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3: Knicks coaches challenge a success. The long fingers on the right hand of Victor Wembanyama. Last to touch. It'll be Knicks basketball down 15 in the early stages of the fourth quarter. Mark Kestisher, PJ Carlissimo, Doris Burke, George Sedano, our entire ESPN radio crew. Momentum feels so much in favor of the Knicks, PJ, but such a large hill to climb.
14: Yeah, but 15 with basically 12 minutes to go. Don't forget that possession started with Wemby going to the basket, unable to finish, and then they end up with the turnover.
3: Knicks out of the turnover and the timeout. Have it in the hands of Brunson in the corner. Deuce McBride, that one hits the side of the backboard in the corner.
14: Feels like it's just Brunson and Ananobi against the Spurs.
3: Keldon Johnson got deep. Brunson nearly took it away. Pass outside, San Antonio with it. Still in the opening minute of the fourth quarter. Dylan Harper spins with the dribble, gets deep, puts it up, rattles it home.
15: That,
3: wow.
15: That young man's ability to touch paint is so special. McBride cut him off beautifully, but the spin and control was so special.
3: 21 for Dylan Harper. Steadies the Spurs for the moment. Brunson pinned on that half-court line. Now gets to the three-point line, feeds Robinson at the free throw. He's trying to get rid of it, and Obi now has it. OG lofts it for Mitchell Robinson. Grab and flush, couldn't finish.

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3: Like with Evan Carr, Michelle Smallman, and me, Chris Canning, as mandatory minicamps wind down this week, I tell you what I've already learned about this upcoming season. 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
16: I like to call it the ultimate comeback when I look at the NBA Finals game number 4, Spurs versus Knicks. I'm Q Myers. Spurs got off to a blazing start, outscoring New York 76-49 in the first half, and they found a way to lose 107-106. The Knicks outscored the Spurs in the fourth quarter. They scored 32 points in the fourth quarter. The Spurs only scored 30 in the second half. And as a matter of fact, the Knicks outscored the Spurs 58-30 in the second half in total. The Knicks rallied from 29 to win Game 4 as the biggest comeback in NBA Finals history. Jalen Brunson had 36 points on the night, while OG Anunoby had 33 points, including 7-for-9 from three-point, and the tip-in at the end that was the game winner. Game 5 is coming up Saturday from San Antonio, with New York holding a commanding 3-1 series lead. In the NFL, the

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1: 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The Spurs and Knicks battled in Game 4 of the NBA Finals.
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3: The pitch. Swing. There's a high drive down the right field line, deep into the corner. It's a grand slam!
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6: 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The stars were out at Madison Square Garden tonight. 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
3: How far can local leaders go in resisting law enforcement through official acts and policies encouraging local agitators to interfere with federal operations against the federal government and lawful authority under the laws of this country before it actually crosses a line into you yourself are breaking the law?
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3: Are the Bears actually going to move to Indiana? 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
7: It's been a debacle for over 3 years. 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
3: A Wisconsin judge has resigned in the wake of her conviction in an obstruction case involving an immigrant, the Associated Press reported. 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
0: 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The Spurs and Knicks battled in Game 4 of the NBA Finals.
9: Pass to Wemby, drives, hangs, shot, nobody's right there to put it in.
0: We take you around a Wednesday in Major League Baseball.
10: The pitch. Swing, there's a high drive down the right field line, deep into the corner. It's a grand slam!
0: WNBA Commissioner's Cup action continues with a pair of games.
11: Sykes with the ball, pressured by Rivers. In comes Sykes.
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13: 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The stars were out at Madison Square Garden tonight. 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Payday in Kansas City for Pat Mahomes. 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
9: The San Antonio Spurs come to Madison Square Garden and knock off the Knicks. 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
3: Headline, Minneapolis Teachers Union Chief admits elected officials are in anti-ICE signal chats. Marsha Howard tells Al Jazeera that government officials participate in signal groups coordinating ICE resistance activities. 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
0: 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The Spurs and Knicks battled in Game 4 of the NBA Finals.
6: Pass to Wemby, drives, hang shot. Nobody's right there to put it in.
0: We take you around a Wednesday in Major League Baseball.
7: The pitch. Swinger, there's a high drive down the right field line, deep into the corner. It's a grand slam!
0: WNBA Commissioner's Cup action continues with a pair of games.
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10: 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The stars were out at Madison Square Garden tonight. 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Payday in Kansas City for Pat Mahomes. Midweek action in baseball, and the Commissioner's Cup rolls on in the W. No wasting time, though. 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
6: The San Antonio Spurs come to Madison Square Garden and knock off the Knicks. San Antonio down 2-1 in the NBA Finals.
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10: 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San Antonio hoping to spoil the Garden party again. New York trying to protect home turf and pad its lead in the series. It was San Antonio, though, again, getting off to a fast start and racking up the threes.
6: 54-32 Spurs. Champagne hits the 11th San Antonio trip.

0: young mother who was stabbed to death at a bus stop in Virginia by a man who had more than 30 prior arrests, including for violent crimes, soft on crime policies, prosecutors who don't prosecute. 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
8: 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Swing, there's a high drive down the right field line, deep into the corner. It's a grand slam!
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11: 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The stars were out at Madison Square Garden tonight. 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Payday in Kansas City for Pat Mahomes. 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
7: The San Antonio Spurs come to Madison Square Garden and knock off the Knicks. San Antonio down 2-1 in the NBA Finals.
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11: MSG was the place to be on Wednesday night, heard right here on ESPN Radio. San Antonio hoping to spoil the Garden party again. New York trying to protect home turf and pad its lead in the series. It was San Antonio, though, again, getting off to a fast start and racking up the threes.
7: 54-32 Spurs. Champagne hits the 11th San Antonio triple. 57-32, Spurs routing the Knicks at the Garden.
15: That was a mild contest, but I wouldn't say that was a heavy contest by Brunson.
7: Dribbling through the lane, pass to Harper, corner three, another 14 triples for the San Antonio Spurs.
15: And Kessie, it's another open three-point attempt. Simple drive and a pitch.
7: 76-49 San Antonio, 49 seconds to go in the half.
11: And the Spurs stormed out to a double-digit lead in the first quarter. This series has featured double-digit leads at the end of one in all four games. This time, the Spurs by 19 points, 14 threes in the first half. They would go on to take a 76-49 lead into the locker room, a 27-point deficit. 76 points, the most a team has ever scored on the road in the first half of an NBA Finals game. Then, in the second half, the party officially got underway. OG Anunoby, just under 7.

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1: 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That was the real motivation. Welcome to the new New York under his honor, Zohran Mamdani, mayor. Oh boy.
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5: Beautiful day today. Cool day. Officially. Mostly clear in 94. 77 right now.
6: Come on over, Phil. I got the run of the place.
5: So amazing.
6: The homeowner's out of town.
5: I know. It's just amazing that you have a person in your life that just gives you the keys to a house and says, you take care of the pool, take care of the dog.
6: I take care of the bushes. I take care of the trees. I'm the yard guy.
5: Yeah.
6: Which means I have...
5: And the pool boy.
6: I have a membership to the pool club.
5: Yeah.
6: Well, she has a really, really cool dog. I take him hamburgers. He's happy to see me.
5: Okay.
6: So... I'm just the guy who comes and visits the dog.
5: I know. What kind of hamburger?
6: He likes hamburgers.
5: Like from where?
6: He's a burger guy.
5: Where do you bring him? Like McDonald's?
7: I know the dog's too picky.
6: Just a fast food burger.
5: Okay.
6: You can get him plain just all with right. A slice of cheese.
5: Just curious. That's all. Do you ever think of just getting a dog snack?
6: No, he likes hamburgers. Oh. I was told.
5: Well, so of course he does.
6: I was told he likes hamburgers.
5: Every dog likes hamburgers.
6: Never more than one a week. I don't want to spoil it.
5: All right.
6: But the minute he sees my Jeep pull up in the driveway, he assumes every day is Burger Day.
5: Yep.
6: He's at the window like, it's Burger Day! And sometimes he's disappointed. I take him a little Slim Jim or something every now and then. He's my buddy.
5: You ever feed your dog an entire hamburger, Curtis?
6: He's a big dog.
8: No, yeah, my dog's not that big.
5: Your dog's head is the size of the hamburger.
6: He's one of those, like, whatever doodles that, like, basically everybody has now.
5: Right.
6: And he's a good boy. He's the best boy.
5: Those are very active dogs.
6: He's very active. Yeah, man.
5: Anyway, and then before that, a little Texas Tech talk.
8: That was, well, not really Texas Tech talk. It's more... well, it is.
6: The decline of civilization.
8: Yes, basically. Yeah. That was the TCU athletic director, Mike Budde. You remember that name, Spinoza? He was a baseball player, played for the Yankees, he won a World Series.
6: Budde, his name is pronounced. I mean, spelled, I believe. Yeah, I do remember that name.
8: How's it spelled?
6: I think it's spelled Budde.
5: I think it's Buddie.
6: Oh, okay. All right.
8: Well, either way, TCU's athletic director talking about Texas Tech and. He's trying to be diplomatic there. There's no way that anybody in the Big 12, as you've heard, they're gathering now. They're going to have a gathering. They're not happy about what happened with Brendan Sorsby. They're just not.
6: No, nobody is. I mean, it's impossible to be happy about this. It really, really is, because there's only been one cardinal rule. Like, everything else has been subject to interpretation. Everything has been subject to interpretation. How much of it have we been through with NIL? How much have we been through it with transfers? How much have we been with everything else? But there's always been like one hard, firm line in all of sport, and that is you just can't gamble on your own sport. You can't gamble on your own team. You can't gamble. And for somebody to have so clearly, this isn't like a once or twice type of guy, like,
8: no.
6: I was just goofing around, and, you know, I bet a buddy of mine, I bet him a sandwich that this team was going to win an NCAA tournament game, as we went through last year, you know, with OU's quarterback. They have all of the evidence. They have everything. It's a lot. I mean, it's a lot. And the fact that he stepped over that one line, and it doesn't matter if he played in the game, he had information that no one else had access to. He clearly had all the information you could possibly need by being on the meetings, by being at practice, all those types of things. That is, listen, in another type of

0: transaction that would be called insider trading. And he bet on this team. So all of those things, I mean, if you just, there has to be a punishment. And the NCAA was very, very good about investigating it, deciding what they should do. They made a good decision that everybody was happy with, but it required an easily corruptible judge to go, listen, I know he's going to be punished at some point, but we'll go ahead and have that punishment after he plays this season for Texas Tech. But let's let this injunction stay in place, and then y'all just go ahead and punish him after the season. It's absolutely, it's just one of the most nonsense findings that we've ever had. Like, we were just all waiting. I think the world was waiting for common sense to prevail and somebody to say, no, you can't play college football. And for that guy to decide that and use the stupid words that he used, it's just, it's unfathomable. It really is unfathomable. It's almost impossible to get mad about it anymore because it's so stupid.
1: So that guy, Mike Buddy, along with other athletic directors, I think all of them were present on a Zoom call, except for Kirby Hokut. He's the athletic director at Texas Tech.
0: Sure.
1: They had a call with all the athletic directors from the conference.
0: Kirby, you're welcome to be here, but I bet you ain't going
2: to I don't think you want to be here.
1: He was not invited. According to Pete Thamel, the Big 12 ADs held a spirited call around midday with Commissioner Brett Yormark. The call underscored that the league's athletic directors, except Texas's Tech's Kirby Hokut, are united around the notion Sorsby should not be eligible next season. So maybe Kirby was allowed to be there. They just weren't hearing his conversation.
0: You might just want to listen.
2: I wouldn't say anything. Don't say a word.
0: As I said earlier this morning, when you see an athletic director being quoted as saying, that's bleeping bull bleep, Kansas State's athletic director said it out loud. And so it's really tough to get those guys out of character and to be that mad to say those things. But everybody's big mad. And the thing I think everybody's wondering, we're wondering, you know, fans are wondering, everybody's wondering is, what can you possibly do if you're big mad to respond to it and go, if that judge is not going to allow us to punish him and make him ineligible, what can we do to make him ineligible? What can we do to make Texas Tech pay for going through all of the steps they're going through for a guy, as Kerry said, it ain't that good. What can you do? Like, what's your defense right now on the side of good? What can good do to fight evil?
1: According to ESPN, the call was the first of three expected steps by the Big 12 to potentially address the Sorsby situation.
0: I'm going to be on one.
1: More meetings after meetings. And Spinoza, you should chime in and say, who, if anybody, thought this was a great idea? But no, listen, the presidents and the chancellors are going to meet next week as well. I don't know, man. Maybe there's going to be enough momentum by these people, these power brokers in this league, to say we shouldn't allow this kid to play, and that's the only the NCAA was told you can't suspend him. They didn't say the Big 12 couldn't. You know, the Big 12 can come up with their own rules collectively, and I would think maybe there's a chance he doesn't play if Brett Yormark can convince these guys, yeah, that's what we want to do, and make Texas Tech, one of their members, mad. The part of this is that's also a side note and fascinating is that he's coming from another Big 12 school. So, I mean, already there's built-in tension because he's leaving Cincinnati, and they are at odds with, you know, some of the language in their contract they had with Brendan Sorsby. So it's not a great situation for anybody, but the Big 12, it is just a mess right now.
0: I mean, there are things written into their agreement as, you know, member institutions of the Big 12 that allow them to discipline a member for being, here's the quote, for being engaged in any action or a course of conduct material adverse to the best interests of the conference taken as a whole. Well, it can't be any clearer that this is adverse to the best interests of a conference and college football. So I don't know if the Big 12 is going to choose to do something, but I mean, we're just sitting back right now as college fans and go, somebody, anybody, do something. Do something, because it just can't be allowed to happen. He can't be allowed to take the field and play college football this year. It can't happen. But what has to happen to stop that? I don't know what that is. I mean, I don't know what somebody's willing to do. If I was a Big 12 conference commissioner and the rest of the teams in a conference, I would say we're going to do everything we can possibly do. Obviously, Cody Campbell's got enough money to try and fight it in court. But I'd say, you know what? We're going to get an injunction against his appeal against this, and we'll just find out about that sometime around February. Right after we have that other case, we'll have this one right there, and we'll file an injunction against that. So it's just, I mean, the legalese of it is the horrible part, and the fact that there is a judge who is so easily corruptible over a college football game. There is a guy in Cody Campbell who is so jacked up and wound up about a Red Raider, go Raiders, that he's willing to spend any amount of money and do anything that goes against everything that sports has held holy. I don't care. I don't care. I want to win. I don't care. The fact that there's that big a douchebag and a douchebag institution and a douchebag anybody, anywhere, who would say, I want this so bad, I am willing to let the entire world turn against me. That, to me, is the most unfathomable thing, that they don't have a mirror. As a fan, I wouldn't care. If it's a Red Raider fan, I'd be going, I don't care. That's fine. We got our guy.
1: Yeah, yeah. You need a quarterback.
0: But as a school, as a part of a group of, you know, the Big 12, as part of college football, I just don't know how... I don't know how you said we're going to push this to the very, very end and get away with it and somehow feel good about ourselves and think that somehow other people are going to feel good about us. Again, I don't know what they're going to do, but it just feels to me, believe it or not, that somebody somewhere is going to find a way to stop this.
1: And as far as, you know, Sorsby as a quarterback, like he is a good quarterback. I mean, he was ranked the number one transfer portal quarterback. He was in the same boat as John Mateer was a year ago. I mean, he was that guy. That doesn't mean he's some Hall of Fame NFL prospect. He's not, but he's a good quarterback, and they needed a quarterback, so that's why they went after him. And you can't find one person that at the time when they got him said, oh, that's not a great move. That was a great pickup for them. But is it worth selling your soul and this kind of backlash that you're getting just for this one kid?
2: That's what I keep thinking. Is it really worth it for Texas Tech to go through all of this to try to get this done when nobody outside of that school thinks it's a good
0: idea?
2: There's
0: no support anywhere. 27 touchdowns, 5 interceptions last year. So yeah, the argument
1: he was really good.
0: The argument that he's not any good, that's not really a valid argument. You know, right. You know, the last time somebody made a decision like this and the world came down upon them, it really was Kevin Durant leaving the Thunder and going to the Warriors and thinking there was not going to be some backlash. It's of this magnitude that the world came, like, he walked into it and he did it not thinking that anybody was going to get mad about it. And the world came a piling down, and I think Texas Tech right now is realizing that's happening around us.
1: I will be fascinated if he is able to play after missing two games. Like, it can't be easy for him going out there and be like, yeah, but he hates me. I mean, maybe he's built differently. I don't know. But that seems like that is a mess waiting to happen.
2: It's so.
1: And the second Texas Tech, Spinozzi loses a game with him as their quarterback, that is going to be quite the story. And people are going to love it.
0: And how does, I mean, I just want somebody to explain to me how a court and how a judge has the right to suspend somebody for two games. I mean, to me, sit and explain that to me. I mean, a legal scholar. How did the judge just take it upon himself going, or you know what? Or we're going to let Texas Tech self-punish. We're going to let them self-punish.
1: They just basically took the recommendation of his attorney. Sorsby's representation said, we would gladly have him sit out the first two games.
2: Sure.
1: Of course.
0: Because of course you
1: playing.
0: Would.
2: I'm wondering if Texas Tech thought in a million years that the judge would rule in their favor. Like they thought, well, let's just throw something at
0: it. Wouldn't have done it.
1: A million years? Of course. Have you seen what's going on in college athletics? Find a judge that's in your hometown.
0: No, they knew going in. Listen, they walked in knowing exactly what was going to happen. There's no way they would have pushed it to that level not knowing that they were going to get the answer they wanted.
2: Well, the world thought, okay, this is one of the most ridiculous things. The judge is going to take a look at this and go, no, you're crazy. You can't be gambling. You just can't.
0: Mm-hmm.
2: And
0: he just can't say, again, I get back to the words he said. I'm gonna find him here, but he basically said, punishing this guy would be, it was so dumb. It's like punishing him for what he did. Oh my God, I gotta find these words. They're the most infuriating words I've ever seen. Because had it been a bank robber and he said, well, it's gonna take away his opportunity to his livelihood and make him feel bad and all.
2: Yeah, people go to jail, yeah.
0: It's like, no, listen, when you do something.
2: There has to be consequences for your actions.
0: And the judge said, no, the consequences are gonna hurt him.
2: Well, of course.
0: Well, yeah, going to jail for 20 years for robbing a bank. Yeah, it does. It knocks, it cuts out your earning potential for 20 years. But you have to.
2: Hey, you might have to do something.
0: You're
2: else
0: not
2: for
0: allowed
2: a
0: to do anything you want when you do anything you want. You're just and this is. I mean, we've just never seen anything like this. That's why it's just so. Everybody's
2: up is down. Down is up.
0: It's hands on forehead right now. It's hands on forehead. Improbable what this judge said and what he did in allowing this to happen and saying, I'm going to allow them on purpose to not roll on this after the football season because I want him to play. And listen, follow the money trail. Let's see where Cody Campbell and his relationships with somebody's reelection campaign and all those types of things, because it's just, it's bought and paid for. It was a verdict that you knew you were going to get in advance.
2: And that's where, I mean,
0: I'd love the court system to go after that judge. I mean, this has to be investigated for something to happen like this.
1: I don't think that's going to happen. They're going to appeal. You know, it'll be after. We all know he's going to end up being able to play unless the Big 12 does something. So eventually they'll appeal. They'll probably win, and then the rule will be set in place going forward. But it ain't going to change anything now, you know. So
0: I will not say, I won't just stand out on a limb and going, nothing's going to change. He's only going to play two games this year because I think there's a lot of time left, and I think people are madder than they've ever been, and I think they're going to exercise every legal possibility to stop this from happening.
2: We are the Morning Animals.
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2: Good morning. We are indeed the morning animals. Nzinga, Spinozzi, Curtis Fitzpatrick, and Kerry Murdoch.
0: More shout-outs to visiting folks here in Oklahoma City for whatever. Leslie, Ann, and Jill from Virginia here for some softball. Welcome. Have a good time.
1: So they are here for the softball. Mm-hmm. Okay.
2: Stay for the wings. Come for the softball. Stay for the wings. Spinozzi, your father was a police officer.
0: He was indeed. And I had a whole family full of cops.
2: Well, that practically makes you a cop as far as most people are
0: concerned. I feel that way.
2: Yeah. I think you can go out and do your thing.
1: Take the law in your own hands.
0: Well, that's why I take the law into my hands. Right. That's Curtis, because I feel like by virtue of
2: he always refers to people as citizens.
0: I do. Well, that's just simply because I'm Batman at night. While y'all are sleeping, I do. I have a cowl. Okay.
1: Sure.
2: I'm going to give you a case. Mm-hmm. And your job, should you choose to accept it, is to tell me who the real victim here is, okay?
0: Right. I like this game. This is a fun game.
2: This involves two police officers.
0: Okay. Music, please.
2: We've got a 46-year-old detective named Michael Dubois. He was at police HQ mm-hmm. in Myrtle Beach.
0: Downtown he was.
2: That's in South Kakalaki.
0: Beautiful place.
2: It is, especially if you're a golfer. They have golf courses that have lights, so you could golf at night.
0: Per capita, I think they have more golf courses than anywhere in the United States.
2: So, Michael Dubois was at HQ.
0: 46.
2: When he got into it with a patrolman, a beat cop. At one point, Michael got furious with the guy and pulled his weapon, unholstered it, and pointed it at the beat cop. What was the beat cop doing that upset Michael Dubois so much? He was warming up fish in the microwave.
0: You know how smelly that can get. Don't bring old fish to work, man.
2: He said, quote, he was warming up fish in the microwave, causing a horrible odor in the office.
0: Sure.
2: So, of course, he...
0: Somebody got to do something about that smell.
2: He unholstered his weapon, pointed his gun at the other officer, and said, step away from the microwave.
0: See, he should have just pointed it at the microwave and fired a round into it.
2: Into the microwave.
0: So there we go.
2: See, the other guys taught us that desk pops were a thing. They're really not.
0: Okay.
2: So, anyway, There's no word on what kind of fish it was. Because I'm sure some fish smells worse than others in a microwave.
0: Was it, something fresh, something brought from home?
2: No,
0: or was it more of a Mrs. Paul's kind of fish stick type of thing?
2: It was leftover fish from the night before. So I'm not sure what it could have been. By the way, Michael was arrested for pointing a gun
0: at someone. To be arrested as a police officer and you're at...
2: And you're in the police station.
0: You're downtown at HQ.
2: Yeah.
0: And to get arrested at the police station as a police officer has got to be a little embarrassing.
2: He's been fired, fined. The other officer won't be charged with a crime. The other officer won't be charged with a crime for microwaving the fish. Mm-hmm. However, is that a miscarriage of justice is what I ask you.
0: I'm going to guess that the offending officer who pulled his weapon out, this is not the first time he's crossed the line.
2: Well, I'm guessing.
0: I'm going to guess he's a guy who was.
2: The reason he got fired is because it's a felony to point a gun at another man in a police station.
0: I'm going to guess it would have probably been handled very quietly inside the police station had he not done things previously. They're like, all right.
2: He was a detective,
0: yeah,
2: you know?
0: I'm just.
2: He was getting close to retirement. He says he's getting too old for this bleep.
0: Fish. Sometimes that's all it takes to set people off. So be careful when you bring things to the office to heat up.
2: Is microwaving?
0: Have you ever walked into our kitchen? Somebody's microwaved something. You're like, my God, did somebody cook some dead rat in here? Because every now and then people will bring things to work and it doesn't smell good. But I've never once thought I'm going to drive home, get a Louisville Slugger, and I'm going to go to town on the offending party.
1: Yeah, I mean the story is fine, but I think Spinozzi, the important discussion here is what you're talking about. The office kitchen / refrigerator is two of the worst things that you experience in life. Like there's nothing clean or people do not, and they will heat up anything. It's like you have more bravado at work with a microwave than you do at home. You would never do some of the things at home in the microwave that you do here.
0: Especially if they mess up and the inside of the microwave gets dirty, they just completely ignore it. Like, I don't care.
1: Not my problem.
0: Or leave something on the counter.
1: Right.
2: My microwave just died. And it was
1: Did you hold a service for it?
2: It was a scary death, dude. The lights flickered, and it just started to smoke.
1: What'd you have in there?
2: Okay, so I bought.
0: How many cans of SpaghettiOs did you have in there at the time?
2: I got this at the Edmond Arts Festival. You can buy pork rinds that haven't been fried yet. Put them in a paper bag in the microwave, and you've got fresh pork rinds. Within 2 minutes.
0: I've never ever one time in my life said, you know what I need in my life? Fresh pork rinds.
2: Well, sir, I did need
0: them. I've never ever said in my life, you know what I need? Pork rinds.
2: Out of the microwave.
0: By the way, pork rind fans, I'm not coming down hard on you, but wasn't part of my growing up.
2: They're so good. Microwaved pork rinds.
0: My grandfather ate pig's feet,
1: though. Could you not have just stuck them in the air fryer?
2: No, you have to have them in a paper bag because only the microwave can make the pork skin hot enough.
0: I'm glad your microwave killed itself to not have to go through that again, Phil.
1: All right, so did
2: you? So now I go to my daughter's.
0: Took its own life.
2: So rather than getting a new microwave, I go to my daughter's house.
1: Drive to the other part of Oklahoma City just to heat something
2: last
1: up.
2: Last time I was there, I had leftover fried rice, Chinese food, and
1: just stop on in here, man.
2: But I didn't have a place to heat it up at because I'm like, how do you reheat fried rice?
1: So you drive 30 minutes to use the microwave. Phil, come up here, experiment, because as you've seen,
0: bring your leftovers here.
1: Yeah.
2: I'm not putting anything in that microwave. That microwave is disgusting. I'm afraid to open the refrigerator.
1: That's what I'm saying. It's a refrigerator. And
2: the refrigerator, I think, is a portal to hell.
1: That is every place I've ever worked, every TV station and here, the refrigerator is a disgusting entity.
0: People will leave stuff.
2: Yeah.
0: They'll forget they leave stuff there.
1: They forget to touch it.
2: We used to have a full-size fridge. They took it away from us.
1: It was creating a biohazard area.
0: It was a science project.
1: Right.
2: So now they got something from someone's dorm room in there, and it's even more frightening. Don't go in it.
0: Hey, there's one of our coworkers actually has one in his own little office. I use his.
2: Oh, there's
1: smart.
2: There's a bunch. There's another guy. I'll show you all of them.
0: No, listen.
2: We've got a lot of hidden
0: stuff. I'm
2: going
0: to say that the guy who was so quick to pull his weapon probably has done other things.
2: Right.
0: Because he just seems a little quick on the trigger, as you'd say. But I'm just going to say, if he didn't have a bad past and he hadn't done things already to make them fire him, I would have called this a tie. Anybody who heated up something super stinky, it's like, I'm not saying that deserved to have a weapon pulled on you, but, you know, everything short of that, somebody should have taken it out and thrown it or something.
2: We are the Morning Animals.
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19: Did you let J-Mo know that you have sports visions from time to time?
20: Yeah, I did have a vision a couple days ago. Believe it or not, the Thunder don't make it. They get beat. They go to the finals, but they get beat, and I don't know who they're playing, though. I couldn't see it. But I guarantee you, man, I'm scared about that, too, now.
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0: Tonight is not about the past, and it's not about the future. 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
2: Fitzpatrick, Murdoch, Nzinga, Spinozzi, the Morning Animals. 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
3: Brunson, stutter dribble, drives inside, goes up, floaters up, it's good! The Knicks take the lead with 1:22 remaining! Shot clock at 5, Brunson fires up a 3, pops it in! 1 point game! This building is shaking right now! Brunson gets it, fires up a 3, shot no good, the chip, it's gone! It's gone! It's gone! With 1:22 remaining! Knicks take the lead! OG Anunoby! And it's 107-106! Bedlam here at the Garden! They can't believe it! No timeouts left. They have to get it in. Harper lobs it inside. Castle has it, lost it. That's it! It's over! The greatest comeback in NBA playoff history! The Knicks pull off the miracle comeback and lead it 3-1!
4: OG, how did this happen? You guys were down 29. This happened.
5: We're resilient, you know, we never give up, you know, it's a game of runs. They went on a run early, we knew we were going to go on our own run, so we just stayed with it, kept pushing.
6: Welcome, happy Thursday, June 11th, we are the Morning Animals, and we've got rain in the forecast today, partly cloudy skies, 60% chance of showers and thunderstorms, high of around 98, and then tonight, 70% chance of rain. Low of 68. Tomorrow, cloudy and 85. Slight chance for showers. And then Saturday, mostly cloudy and 96. It's 78 at 98.1 FM WWLS, the sports animal. Good morning, Oklahoma City. Good morning, Tulsa. Good morning, Norman. Good morning, Stillwater. Good morning, world. Good morning, America. Good morning, New York. Good morning, gentlemen.
7: Happy Sleep Deprivation Thursday. I didn't care about an alarm clock this morning. After watching what we had the great pleasure of watching last night, I wanted to hear everybody talk about it. I was like, where's Chuck and the boys? All right, I want to watch them. Where's Scott Van Pelt? I want to watch anybody. I'm going over to the NBA channel. I just want to stay awake all night long and savor just a game you're never, ever, ever, ever going to forget as a basketball fan.
8: I see to breathe a little bit. Need to let it all out.
7: Can't happen to a better bunch of rat bastards than the San Antonio Spurs. What is that? What is that in your really, really long giraffe-like throat, Victor Wembanyama? It's you disappearing for 3.5 minutes, you jackass.
6: Good morning, everyone.
8: Good morning, Phil. How late did you stay up last night?
6: Not too late. I got to watch a lot of highlights this morning.
8: Yeah.
6: Lots and lots of them.
8: Lots of sound, lots of post-game sound.
6: Yeah, lots of that. I felt like I was at the game at a certain
8: point.
6: Because
8: I was sending you audio as it was happening.
6: That was a lot of stuff. We've got a lot of stuff today.
8: When you have, like, the greatest comeback maybe in sports history, you get that.
6: I didn't know Taylor Swift was a Knicks fan.
7: She had a whole pile of Knicks fans jumping up and down hugging each other.
6: Yeah.
7: Listen, you know, we talked about, obviously, all of the A-listers that were going to be there on the front row and near the front row. I will give them so much credit because, listen, they have lives. They're important people, you know. It's completely out of hand at one point. That game is completely out of hand. If one or two of them might have snuck off, I'd have been like, yeah, I didn't like their odds at a certain point. But at the end of the game, they were all there. They were all there. I mean, listen, in an NBA Finals, you don't want to leave early. But it didn't feel like things were going to end well.
6: Larry
8: David. Not one person that was watching really thought they had a chance to make that comeback.
7: Nope.
8: When you're in the third quarter.
6: Larry David did the whole, like, he's in the front row. Did the whole, and he grabbed everybody next to him and did one of the fake heart attack things.
8: Yeah.
6: And that was funny as hell. You can see Jerry Seinfeld right there. These are like hardcore New Yorkers, or at least
9: pretend to be.
7: Because
9: I think they both live in L.A. But it was still pretty cool to see that. It was just weird to see some of the celebrities who I think were just there to be seen versus the ones who are hardcore.
7: I mean, you got the New Yorkers there. I mean, you got Johnny Mack. I mean, you have all those kinds of
8: Jerry
7: people.
8: Jerry Seinfeld and Larry David are New Yorkers.
9: Right. I'm not talking about them. I'm talking about Taylor Swift just showing up.
8: I mean, I don't think she showed up just to show up. She showed up to watch the game, man.
9: I don't feel like she was a Knicks fan,
8: dude. Did you not see her jumping her ass up and down?
9: She was also drinking like a fish.
8: Well, that's, I mean, what would you want her to do?
10: Why are you locked up with Taylor Swift?
9: What is that? Yeah. I don't know.
10: Why? It's like, you know what?
9: It was weird.
10: Isn't there a rally somewhere for you today, man?
8: I mean,
10: at least she didn't fall asleep at halftime. Can I please counter that?
8: I on the prize.
7: You got a whole bunch of people out there want to hear from you today, Phil.
8: News talk. The game was the thing, not what Taylor Swift was drinking. This isn't Joey and Heather.
9: We're talking a lot.
8: Talking about the greatest sporting event maybe ever. The greatest moment in NBA history was how that game finished last night. The greatest single moment the NBA has ever seen that comeback.
7: When you watch sports long enough, you will see something you've never seen before. And it was glorious. Because we're not Knicks fans. Obviously, we're anti-San Antonio Spurs fans. So we glommed on the bandwagon. So we actually have died some of the deaths with New York Knicks fans like in Game 3. And then last night, we talked about it. Just, can you please start well? Can you please just start well? And here's an odd number they threw out during the game. In all four of these games, they've fallen behind by at least 10 points in the first quarter. All four of these games.
8: It's like the Thunder. The Thunder did the exact same thing.
7: Fourth quarters in these games. Game 1, Knicks, plus 10. Game 2, plus 8. Game 3, of course, they came up short there, minus 3. Game 4, plus 16. They've owned fourth quarters. They're horrible in first quarters. I mean, just, they have treated us to a series. The last three games have been separated by 6 points. 6 points total. We've gotten, I mean, as fine a finals, not including the Thunder, as we could have possibly hoped for. And good seems to be prevailing.
8: Well, and, I mean, not all the games have been great. Like, pound for pound, I mean, the game wasn't clean. It's just they've gotten close, and I have no idea
7: how. They've all provided great drama.
8: That's what you want. I don't really care about aesthetics as long as it.
7: No, give me good drama.
8: Yeah. If you had to pick, you give me good drama any day. Yeah, baby. Give me some Empire State of Mind.
7: I heard all kinds of songs being played during the post game last night. There were bunches of them. Whoever their guy is in the arena.
8: Well, they don't do during the game. They don't play songs. They have an organist, a live organist. They've done it for hockey and basketball for years. So you don't hear. You know, it's the most unique arena in the world when it comes to, like, the Knicks games. They don't play regular music, but their organist will play any. He can play any song. My favorite one he does is when he does the Wolf of Wall Street.
7: I heard that last night. I heard that in the fourth quarter.
8: He's doing it live on the organ.
7: Oh, I thought there was a guy pushing buttons like I do in here.
8: You should go back and watch videos. They're awesome, especially game one. Oh, here we go.

0: And nobody wanted to leave that place last night. It was fantastic. It was like Game 7.
1: Oh, it was insanity. Here last year. They're just playing this. They played Frank Sinatra. They played Taylor Swift's New York song. Every New York song that we looked at the list the other day, they had them on rotation.
0: I think it was 90% full when they got to the end of the NBA postgame with Ernie and the boys. Yeah. I think it was still 90%. And you can hear during Mitch Johnson's postgame.
2: When
0: he's trying to explain, and just there's no explanation except for that we just fell apart and we were stupid. We decided, let's just shoot threes. It was really funny listening to Charles kill him after the game. But during his postgame, when he's just trying to answer a question, it sounded like they were right outside the door.
2: It sounded like there was a
0: horde at the door that was not
2: going to... It sounds like a mass murder is happening behind
0: it. It was fantastic.
3: We got away from what got us the 76 points in the first half, just in terms of putting pressure on the rim, rolling after screens, running, continuing to find the paint, whether it's for ourselves or for a teammate. We got on our heels and... miss some shots, and then, you don't get as many free throws and high percentage looks when you play on your heels like that.
0: We're out here waiting to kill you. Come on out.
1: That was Taylor Swift and her friends in the concourse.
0: With her very cute Stevie Nicks shirt.
1: Oh, they had the shirts.
0: With the K. I thought that was very cute.
1: One of them they gave to the girl that's on Law & Order, Marissa Hargaday. She's a huge Knicks fan. She goes to every game. And she sat next to Taylor Swift, and she gave her a shirt at halftime. Said, "All right, we need to turn it around. They switched it up.
0: I tried doing that so much during Game 7 here. I was like, all right, let's switch. Put your phone in your other pocket."
1: Sure.
4: One of Taylor's friends. Now, I didn't recognize these other two girls, Curtis. If I don't know if you did.
1: I didn't.
4: One was wearing a shirt that said Nickelback, spelled like the Knicks.
0: Yeah, that was funny.
4: Stevie Nicks. That's what Taylor was wearing.
0: Oh, they were all wearing.
4: And then Nicole Kidman with the, Nick as Nicole.
0: Okay, that one's trying a little too hard, but the other ones were pretty good.
1: Oh, yeah, that was a little...
0: I like Nickelback. That's cool.
1: The intent was there. But, man, what a...
0: It was
1: And I could not...
0: Fantastic.
1: Like, having that game, that scenario in that building with Mike Breen on the call...
0: Yes.
1: ...was perfect.
0: When Brunson hit the three late in the game, and just that was as good a bang as you're ever gonna get, It was really, really good. I mean, listen, I just kept notes just for the last 3 minutes. If you just showed up with 3 minutes, Knicks got it down to four with 3 minutes. I was excited they got it down to four. I was like, okay. Knicks got it down to one with 2 minutes to go. Josh Hart missed a layup. Josh Hart!
1: Oh my
0: Josh
1: God.
0: Hart, I love you. You know I love you.
1: Oh
0: missed
1: my
0: a
1: God.
0: Layup. They could have given the Knicks the lead. Then the Knicks take the lead with 1:22. Then the Knicks don't get a shot off. Shot clock expiration with two timeouts. I was so mad at them. I was like, come on. Then they gave up a dreaded offensive rebound. Oh. And leading to free throws. And then, of course, they're down by one with 5.7 seconds left. And even when they scored, that 1.2 seconds seemed like a week and a half. It was like, is he going to shoot? Are they going to foul? What's going to happen? And whoever it was that made that play on Stephon Castle was a great play.
2: We are the Morning Animals. It is Thursday, June 11th. We got rain in the forecast. 60% chance of showers and thunderstorms. Cloudy skies tonight. 70% chance of rain.
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10: Commander Bovino, he's been ordered basically to leave Minneapolis by the higher-ups in the federal government, along with some but not all of the Border Patrol agents who are on the ground there. 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
10: Communist Zoran Mamdani. 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
10: NASA had the successful launch, and there are American astronauts in space. 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
7: 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Facts over noise. 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
10: One of the things that I've been concerned about regarding this conflict is the possibility of sleeper cells or lone wolves activating within our own country. 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
7: 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Ray Stevens.
2: Oh, man, I love this guy. 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
12: Thank you, Ray, and I appreciate you still holding on to me.
2: How do you get your mind wrapped around everything that's going on? 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How do you keep that in check?
12: 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You know, the media created a lot of anxiety because of McMahon and
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12: some of the alleged things that he said on the radio. 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Mike Tomczak was my roommate on the road, and I was really good friends with Tom Thayer. And we had an actor friend, Adrian Zemed, who's from Chicago,
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12: 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And Bobby made the mistake of telling us he had a penile implant. the whole week, Thayer's telling us, you better show us, Bobby, or I'm going to beat the bejesus out of you. I mean, it's just, you know.
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17: We saw the dumbest basketball team in the history of civilization.
18: Oh, wow.
17: We saw they had a 25-point lead, took eight straight threes. Like, they thought to get, like, that was some of the most mismanaged, stupid basketball. Hey, when you blow a 29-point lead, the other team has to help you. The San Antonio Spurs helped the New York Knicks win this game by doing some of the stupid-ass stuff I've ever seen on a basketball court.
19: Congratulations to the Knicks for coming back. But, Chuck, yeah, no, I agree with you. They played terrible basketball. They got comfortable. They got comfortable with the league. They was already talking about, you know, going back to San Antonio. They just didn't play smart. And, you know, you never know what a champion is until you become a champion. But tonight, the Knicks, they fought like a champion.
17: They did.
20: Listen, we're sitting back there in the third quarter, and Shaq goes, yo, these guys got to put them away right now. Second quarter, they got to put them away right now. They start letting them make the run towards the end of the second quarter. The Knicks kept fighting. They kept fighting. They go back 26, cut it to 19. They got back in that third quarter. Once they cut it to 12, this game was a wrap.
17: But Trey, when they shot, when they had the 25-point lead, they shot eight threes in a row. Never even came close to using any time on the clock. And you're like, this game ain't over yet.
0: I want to hear them, the crowd sing them.
21: Hard work, hard work, hard work.

0: You don't know where they're at, and that's a lot of worry.
1: I liked in boot camp. And our company commander said, ladies, tomorrow morning, we're going to go out and get some work in before the Lord turns the lights on. For all of our military friends out there working in the dark right now, we appreciate you and we love you.
0: We are the morning animals.
1: How much fun was it to hear all of that? I mean, I seriously, like I said to open the show, I savored every single minute of them talking about that last night because you just knew what you just watched. You just watched the most improbable thing you've ever seen in your life. Like, what the crap?
2: I really wish ABC would stick with the Inside the NBA show longer on their broadcast because I wanted to just sit and watch.
1: There was a house fire, Curtis. I'm telling you.
2: We had to get to the local news.
1: There was a house fire.
2: So what did they say? Go to ESPN. You know what I do? I go to ESPN, and I had to sit and watch 5 minutes of the NCAA track championships like the 4 mile run or whatever. And they're like, we're not pulling out of this run until it's finished.
1: We're going to finish this particular race. I sat there patiently and watched the human being run. I know they're coming. I know they're coming. I'm just waiting.
2: I even tweeted out, ESPN might want to dump out of this because you know why? That same event was also on ESPN 2.
1: Yeah, then I saw the crawler. This is going to move over too if you're watching this. This race that's never ending. Because it was probably only like 45 seconds of our life, but it felt like 8 minutes.
2: There was a famous, obviously, everybody has heard of T-Bag. I'm sure you've heard of the famous Heidi game. You don't want to pull out of a sporting event before it's finished.
1: Mm-hmm.
2: I think we were okay if we
1: were okay
2: out of
1: with you Heidi in the old track and field. Yeah. We'd had a bunch of angry parents, maybe.
2: And it was like the marathon run, wasn't like a sprint.
1: No, it was not.
3: A 100-yard dash before that would have been awesome.
1: If it was 100 meter, we'd have been like, boom, and it's over. Let's go. And we got a whole bunch of guys running kind of moderately fast. Uh-huh. But it was once we got there, though, Charles and Shaq, they had a little heat for him because they did. And the Spurs in the third quarter, because Wembanyama asked about it, post-game, the fourth quarter collapse. He goes, no, it started well before that. It did happen in the third. Their shot selection, 12 of the 20 shots they took in the third were three-pointers. But in the first half, they couldn't miss. First quarter, they couldn't miss. We've had them not be able to miss against us. We've seen the Spurs get heated up. But in the third quarter, they went 2 of 12 in the third quarter from three. But they kept launching, and Mitch Johnson did not stop at any time. Maybe I'm going to call the kids over here just to have a talk. Kids, come over here and gather around. Run a little clock, run our offense, but their offense actually predicates them shooting threes.
3: We haven't even talked about the dumbest play of the game, which I know Chuck ripped this individual for. De'Aaron Fox at the end.
1: Yeah.
3: Going.

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4: We are the morning animals. It is Thursday, June 11th. Rain in the forecast today. The high will be in the upper 90s.
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5: Holding each other accountable, communicating, not pointing fingers, and after that, we either got it or we don't. 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
9: Welcome, and a very happy Thursday, June 11th. We are the Morning Animals in Zynga, Spinozzi, Curtis Fitzpatrick, and Carrie Murdoch. Rain in the forecast today. Showers and thunderstorms likely.
10: I don't think until the evening, though, Phil, because I'm kind of considering some pool time today. The dog needs a burger.
9: I hear you.
10: I got so many texts from people yesterday talking about my friend's pool. And when I go there once a week, I take her dog a burger as a treat. And so many people texted me and said, I give my dog hamburgers. My dog loves hamburgers. I'm a burger. I'm a
9: just a plain old burger and bun.
10: That's exactly
9: right. And some
10: right.
9: cheese. You put a little cheese
10: on
9: there.
10: Yeah, cheese.
9: Okay. Well, right now, it's a 60% chance of showers and thunderstorms during the day and a 70% chance at night. It could all change. We all know this. It's 79 at 98.1 FM, WWLS, the Sports Animal. Good morning, Oklahoma City. Good morning, Tulsa. Good morning, Norman. Good morning, Stillwater. Good morning, world. Good morning, America. Good morning, New York. Good morning, gentlemen.
10: It would be tough to have weather or basically anything take the happy out of my life today after staying up and watching that last night.
6: I could not... I could not believe what we just saw. It was like the old Joe Buck thing. I'm still in shock. I cannot believe it. But you know what? It was euphoric. We heard New York, New York after the game. We heard Empire State. We heard everything.
10: There was one song.
6: We heard everything.
10: I should have written it down. There was one song that I heard and I liked so much.
6: Girl, guy.
10: I don't remember right now.
6: You heard it when they were celebrating?
10: When they were doing the post game, and I was like, oh, that's a good one.
6: Let's
10: right
6: go back
10: there.
6: And watch the post game and just play it on the air.
10: I watched every second of it, and then I couldn't wait to hear somebody else talk about it. I couldn't wait for somebody else to show me the highlights. I was like, ooh. And I honestly finally made my way over to the NBA network. I was there's got to be somebody over there talking about
6: this.
10: Yes.
6: Okay.
10: Then it was like MLB network. They got to break into Shohei Ohtani pitch tonight. I don't care. Show me the next highlights.
6: I mean, while I enjoy a good track and field meet, I was ready for the inside crew to get on there. But, Phil, despite your disdain toward Taylor Swift, I am going to play this a little bit.
9: I have no disdain for her.

0: They were dancing last night, baby.
1: Oh, man, because you know that all of those big public gatherings they had, they couldn't gather up next to the arena, but they were all over the place. I mean, all over, whatever, how many boroughs they are.
0: Everyone
1: those boroughs all had watch parties. And you know that all those people who hung around, and when they're down by 29, you know you got a friend saying, I got to get up early, man, because it's an hour later
0: in
1: New York. I got to get up early.
0: Promise you.
1: You know, I'll listen to it on the radio on the way home, and there's some people who stayed. And those people were rewarded with one of them. Just, again, ever. When you say the words ever in NBA Finals, it doesn't matter what it is, 29 points. 29 points. Crazy. But once they got it down to like 15, I think it was, at the end of the third quarter, it's like, okay. I mean, listen, because the Knicks have had great fourth quarters. They've been great. Game one, great. I mean, they're down 7 in the first quarter, in the fourth quarter in game one, they come back and win. But last night was just, it was so fantastic. I mean, just dudes making plays, and then San Antonio Spurs dudes not making plays.
0: I like, how do you start breaking this game down? Like, what do you say is the biggest play? Because we're watching some of the highlights back. We're like, oh, that's big. And, like, there are so many things that happen. Like,
1: they all had to happen.
0: Victor Wembanyama, who never misses free throws, especially in the clutch, missed not one, but two free throws down the stretch that could have iced the game.
1: Victor Wembanyama in the last 3 minutes and 31 seconds. Let me break down what he did. Missed two free throws. That's all of it. No blocks, no rebounds, no points, nothing.
0: And how about, I mean, Mike Brown, especially early on, Karl-Anthony Towns gets the two fouls.
1: Immediately.
0: Within 45
1: first,
0: seconds of the
1: first
0: game.
1: First possession of the game, he got a foul.
0: And then,
1: by the way, it was crap. It was an offensive player absolutely going into him.
0: And then the next trip down, the Spurs, we talked about this off the air, Victor Wembanyama, I don't think has ever lost a chance. Like, he knows immediately when he twirls the finger, he's going to, when I saw that in the Thunder series and I've seen it here, I thought, oh, he's going to win. Crap. And he won that challenge. Second foul on Karl-Anthony Towns
1: He had his arm locked down underneath.
0: Yeah. So I didn't. I had people.
1: And they don't call that very often.
0: No, they
1: either,
0: don't. But I had no problem with them calling it because he clearly was locking him up.
1: It was good. So he's in trouble. And then with Mitchell Robinson, Mitchell Robinson's like, I'm just gonna. I mean, San Antonio's coach said, I'm just gonna foul him. They're way
0: it
1: up.
0: Was
1: they're
0: Hacker
1: like,
0: Robinson.
1: Hack him.
0: Fine.
1: And
0: it was
1: absolutely working. But he did a really good job defending Wembanyama down the stretch. They would get him on, get him off.
0: It was like musical chair. I mean, Mike Brown was trying everything. He put Ariel Porty in for a couple minutes, 3 minutes, just to try to put a big body in there. And that didn't work. And then in the fourth quarter, Mike Brown again. Most coaches, you go to your bench very rarely. Even last night, like San Antonio, they basically played two guys off the bench, Dylan Harper and Keldon Johnson. Like, you shrink up a little bit. It's the time-honored thing in the playoffs. Mike Brown had to go the other way because they're getting blown out. Who have I not played? And you know who he had not played in the fourth quarter? A guy who I thought had no business being on the floor because he's like 4'2".
1: Right.
0: Little Jose Alvarado came in and played 10 minutes with Jalen Brunson, the smallest backcourt in the NBA. You know how many minutes together those two played in the playoffs? I think all season together in the fourth quarter, zero.
1: Uh-huh.
0: They put him out there. He scored more points than Victor Wembanyama in the fourth quarter. Alvarado.
1: He had one of the most fantastic plays where he's near the basket. Wembanyama just assumes, okay, he's going to leave. Alvarado turned to leave and then gave him the okey-doke. Wembanyama turned his back and he laid it up right. It was like something you do to somebody in a Y game. You just mess with somebody. And listen, during the Thunder series, all we talked about was we need a secondary ball handler because we didn't have one. We didn't have one without A.J. Mitchell, without J-Dub. The Knicks had to have somebody who can take care of the basketball when it's not in Jalen Brunson's hands because obviously they were forcing it out of his hands. And Alvarado was great. Hit some big shots, 8 points. He played his tail off.
0: He hit a couple threes. I thought, he's not a good three-point shooter. He's okay. But when it mattered most, like, they tried everything. They even put Jeremy Sochan in, the former Spur, who got cut this year into battle Wembanyama because he's friends with Wembanyama. I mean, he tried everything. And eventually stuff worked. I don't know. I still don't know how they did it.
1: As Charles and all those guys said, when you come back from that big a deficit, obviously you have to play well, but the other guys have to do some dumb crap. They have to actually leave the door open and just go, no, come on in. Come on in. And from them taking all those threes, like I think it was eight in a row they took in the third quarter. Yeah. And I think they missed them all. So
0: Wembanyama at that point should have been camping his butt down in the lane.
1: He should have called a timeout, just yelled at everybody. But he was missing some threes. He's one of the dudes missing threes.
0: Yeah. So what do? You have an 8-foot alien. Camp your ass in the lane.
1: Yeah,
0: get in the lane.
1: That was a coaching moment where he absolutely should have just called and just, he needed to have a very fatherly talk with them and saying, I know, y'all can't wait to get back on the bus to go home. We're not there yet.
0: The best part about being where we are right now is we can be the San Antonio morning animals for a couple minutes, and then we can go back to being the New York morning animals. Like, we can play both sides.
1: If you're a Spurs fan right now, I take such delight in your anger right now.
0: Same.
1: Mm-hmm.
0: I mean, I don't want you to be, like, in real pain, just sports pain.
1: Uh-huh. Because I want ultimately to be the only shot you really got with Wembanyama. Like I said before the finals, this was it. You were so close. You were so close. You were so close. And you never got back because, well, you know, bad things happened to him.
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14: 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That's Right Now Traffic, and I'm Tyler Adams.
2: 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It is Thursday, June 11th, and that means it is time for the Thursday edition of your birthdays.
15: That's right, because it's my birthday.
1: This would indeed be Thursday, June 11th, the morning after the night before. You're never, ever going to forget as a basketball fan. I mean, damn. For celebrating anything else, I basically never said whatsoever than a happy, happy two. Celebrity birthdays. Gone but not forgotten. Happy birthday to the great Gene Wilder, born in 1933. He was the greatest Willy Wonka ever. Well, until Timothy Chalamet played him.
16: There is no life I know to compare with your imagination.
1: It would have taken imagination to think the Knicks were coming back from 29 down, but it happened. Oh, and also Gene Wilder, fantastic in Blazing Saddles. Mm. So good. Also, Young Frankenstein, of course. Let's dance.
17: If you're blue and you don't know where to go to, why don't you go where fashion sits?
1: Mm-hmm. Still,
2: he frightened me in Willy Wonka.
1: When he yelled at him?
2: Yeah, when he was Willy Wonka and I was a little kid, I was afraid of that character.
1: No, at the end where he says, "Good day, sir!
2: You'll get nothing!
1: Good day!" And then Charlie does one nice thing. He goes, "Charlie, now that I've been a complete and utter horrible person to you, I mean, your living situation, you have like four people living in a bed for no reason. It won't work." But some movie is so weird.
0: I mean, let's be honest.
2: That is weird.
0: Willy Wonka was a weird cat.
2: The whole movie, the whole idea of it.
1: Guy lives alone in a house with a bunch of little people.
2: And plays with candy all day.
1: Yeah. No, I'm happy for it. I enjoyed it. Still alive and well as far as we know. Let's talk NBA. We like NBA. Let's all say happy birthday to former Thunder great and current Thunder coach Eric Maynor, who is 39. He was emerging as a really nice backup to Russell Westbrook back in 2012 before he tore his ACL, unfortunately. Never suited up for the Thunder again. Kicked around the league for a couple more seasons, then played 3 years in Europe. And he made his way back here with the Blue. Now he's coaching in player development with the big club. Happy birthday to Eric.
0: Got a ring last
1: Maynor.
0: Year.
1: He did indeed. Happy birthday, John Facenda voice. Happy birthday to Joe Montana, is 70. Born with the name Joe Montana. Hi, what's your name, Joe Montana? It is not. Stop it. Yep, that's his name. Hall of Fame 49ers quarterback. Started 4 Super Bowls, won them all. 3 of them, he was the MVP. The other one, he was not the MVP. Jerry Rice, he was pretty good, too. Happy birthday, Joe Montana. Guy named Joshua Jackson's 48. Little Charlie Conway, if you recall, in the Mighty Ducks, is 48 years old. Remember, Emilio Estevez got with his mom?
2: We are very old.
1: Yeah, we are. He's done a little acting since then. He was a TV show I tried to watch. Remember, Curtis was like, don't watch it. It was called The Affair. I started watching it. It's not good. It was not a good watch. But his greatest accomplishment by far is being handed the keys to Diane Kruger's kingdom at a certain point.
0: It was Dawson's Creek, right?
1: Yeah, I think he was on there, too.
0: One of his big moments.
1: Phil Shia LaBeouf is 40. He is and shall always be, to me, Sam Witwicky in the Transformers films. You were very angry at him in an Indiana Jones film.
2: He ruined that movie. You can't really blame him. I mean, who wouldn't want to be in an Indiana Jones film, right?
1: Right.
2: But it was just a bad character. It was a bad movie. Bad.
1: Yeah, more recently, he was in the Tank movie. Was it Fury?
2: I love the Tank movie.
1: I've not seen the Tank movie.
2: It's great.
0: You would like Fury.
1: I feel like if they filmed it from inside the tank and the people were inside the tank for most of the movie, I wouldn't watch it because my claustrophobic thing would go crazy.
0: There's some of that, but not. That's not the
2: There's a little bit of time where they are stuck inside the tank.
1: All right.
2: But that's not the whole thing.
1: I know. And speaking of not the whole thing, things we found out about Shia LaBeouf away from acting.

0: charges have been filed on not living in the woods and killing people and whatnot.
1: Weirdly, like, he's been living in New Orleans amongst the wild there.
2: What
0: was doing weird stuff.
1: Why was he in New Orleans?
2: He likes it there.
1: Like, he lives
2: there. He lives in Louisiana.
1: Family's there.
0: Yeah. Okay. Well, happy birthday. Have a good day, Shia LaBeouf. Peter Dinklage is having a birthday. Of course we like Peter Dinklage. First, we loved him as Tyrion Lannister on Game of Thrones. Oh, wait a second. Did we like him?
1: Yeah.
0: First, how's the order?
1: There's a quite obvious.
0: No, hang on. How's the order? Is it the one we loved him in?
1: The one where he was in a sweeter movie, still kind of a bad character.
0: So that was first?
1: It was about 15, 20 years
0: earlier.
1: Okay,
0: let's go the other way. He was so good as Miles Finch.
3: Does Santa know that you left the workshop?
4: You know, we're all laughing our heads off.
3: Did you have to borrow a reindeer to get down here?
5: Buddy, go back to the basement.
4: Hey, Jackweed, I get more action in a week than you've had your entire life. So I suggest you wipe that stupid smile off your face before I come over there and smack it off. You feeling strong, my friend? Call me Elf one more time.
3: He's an angry elf.
6: Look at you!
0: Whoever put that music together for that, it's so perfectly timed with his little steps running on a table. And then we got to see him kill his old man with a crossbow.
2: On the
1: toilet.
0: His old man, by the way, his old man had it coming. I'm just saying. And at the end of Game
2: Stole
0: of Thrones,
2: his girlfriend.
0: The fact that they didn't put him in charge is still the greatest upset. They should have put him in charge. Like Tyrion. Oh, and I told you guys last week you need to check out a cute little rom-com-ish flick he did recently called She Came to Me. It's very, very cute.
1: He's in it?
0: He's in it. Mm-hmm. Marissa Tomei's in it. Anne Hathaway.
1: Really?
0: Very cute. Very cute.
1: It's a big cast.
0: Marissa Tomei is a tugboat captain, oddly enough.
2: A what?
0: Tugboat captain.
2: What is it called?
0: She Came to Me.
2: Okay.
0: He's he's with Anne Hathaway, but he has kind of a thing with Marissa Tomei. It's a joy, Phil.
2: That's the sexiest tugboat captain of all time.
0: She was pretty cute. She really was. Birthday hotness. Oh.
7: Well, Trevor lives in Texas, and he was messaging me, and I was like, do you want to go to a Justin Bieber concert? Because I don't have anybody to go with. And he was like, sure. And so he came, and we just like, I mean, I guess we just hit it off.
0: Sadie Robertson is 29.
1: Who doesn't want to go to the Justin Bieber concert?
0: Mm-hmm.
2: Right, Justin Bieber doesn't want to go.
0: Just in history, going back in time, so mostly this is trivia for you. As we talked about yesterday, summer releases. We're right in the middle of it right now, so we'll be getting them from years gone by. 1947 at the movies, just in time for not the holidays. Very oddly, the Christmas classic Miracle on 34th Street was released in June. Miracle on 34th Street.
2: The original?
0: Original, yes. The original black and white was released. They were like, okay, just in time for 4th of July.
1: It's hard to Christmas get in the mood at that time.
0: Yeah, I guess. 1966, this day in my all-time faves. Oh, man, there's never a bad time for this. The Beach Boys hit number one in the UK with this.

0: What is the John B?
1: The John B is the name of the boat. And it's the sloop John B. The boat is named the John B.
0: I always wonder, why is it sloop John B?
2: It's a folk song that they reworked.
1: Mm-hmm.
0: Okay.
2: Al Jardine brought that to
1: the
2: band.
1: Putting up the sloop. You're putting up the John B. sail. Hoist
0: what is
1: up the John B. sail.
0: Then?
1: Sloop is what they call boats. Another name
0: I
1: for a boat.
0: You. See, look, I've learned so much.
1: Mm-hmm.
2: You landlubber.
1: Nicely
0: really,
1: done, sailor.
0: I really am.
1: Mm-hmm. That's why Phil's got that anchor tattoo on his back. Back to the movies for summer blockbusters. I hate making you feel old, but 44 years ago, old people.
3: Elliot.
4: What?
3: Elliot.
1: 44 years.
3: Elliot.
4: My Tottenham had a talk now.
1: 1982, E.T. opened in theaters. 40 years ago. 40 years ago, old people.
5: Oh, well, he's very popular, Ed. The sportos, the motorheads, geeks, sluts, bloods, wastoids, dweebies, kids, they all adore him. They think he's a righteous dude.
1: Yeah, Ferris Bueller opened in theaters in 1986. 33 years ago, you heard this for the first time. Seeing that in the theater was one of the most incredible things of all times. That all I could think about was there are human beings who have such a beautiful imagination that they created this world for me to enjoy. That they just, their imaginations were so fantastic. They created a realistic world
2: right.
1: of dinosaurs, and you got to kind of immerse yourself in it.
2: I've been in that giant valley where they've got them all running.
1: Uh-huh.
2: That's in Hawaii. That's in Oahu. And it is beautiful.
1: 33 years ago,
0: that's
1: the first
0: the same
1: Jurassic
0: valley,
1: Park movie.
0: I believe. Where they shot Pirates of the Caribbean.
2: They do use that a lot.
0: And Lost.
2: Yes.
0: The beach was there. And the camp, the YMCA camp, which I saw, was like right around the corner from there, like on the other side.
2: Huh. Yeah. Yeah. They do a lot of filming in Hawaii.
1: It's a lovely location.
0: Yeah.
1: Beautiful.
0: Oh, yeah.
2: If you're looking for anything prehistoric, that's what it looks like.
1: All right, let's move on to TV because, again, something that's going to make you feel old. When's the first time you heard this for the very first time? 24 years ago tonight.
0: That show's not on anymore, is it?
2: No, it's on ABC now. It used to be on Fox. Now it's on ABC. Completely different judges.
0: No, this is Who Wants to Be a Millionaire, right?
1: This is American Idol.
0: This is American Idol. Yeah, okay. And that's still on, too?
2: Yeah.
0: I didn't realize that.
2: Who Wants to Be a Millionaire might be syndicated, but I don't.
1: Yeah, I've not seen that for quite some time. Yeah. I don't even know who's hosting. I love that show, though, in its heyday.
0: I forgot this.
1: They're putting it on every night at a certain point. Yep, yeah. It was American Idol, 24 years old. 16 years ago, oh, by the way, happy World Cup Day. Today is World Cup Day. But 16 years ago, it was also World Cup Day, and we were all watching TV, and we were like, what is that noise? It was 16 years ago.
2: Good news, the Vuvuzela has been banned from the World Cup.
1: I remember the next day on the radio.
2: Yeah.
1: That every morning show was like, okay, we got to get some sound from that. We have to have that.
0: I mean, they've been banned for several World Cups now, but that's right. A long time ago.
1: Yeah, it was 2010.
0: Yeah.
1: We were introduced to it because it's a thing in South Africa. It's a thing. But Brazil, 4 years later, was like, no, you can't bring your Vuvuzelas in.
0: No.
1: And by the way, World Cup action begins this afternoon, 2 o'clock. T-Bag and I. We'll be enjoying Mexico hosting South Africa in Mexico City. That's available on Fox. There's a game at 9 o'clock tonight,
0: too. When are opening ceremonies, T-Bag?
6: I mean, there's not really, I would say, like opening ceremonies like the Olympics.
0: I think there is.
1: Yeah. They light a soccer ball on fire.
0: Yeah, they might. And the U.S.
6: Today,
0: plays
6: then.
0: When?
6: It'll be today. Tomorrow.
0: Tomorrow at
6: 8 o'clock.
0: Paraguay. While we're on the air?
6: No, 8 p.m.
0: Oh, crap. I was like,
6: they're
0: man.
6: America.
0: I know, but I was excited.
1: America.
0: I was excited.
1: That's it for me this morning. I think, Phil, I don't even need your help with this. I feel very good about it.
2: I'm satisfied.
1: Yeah?
2: Yes.
1: Good. Maybe a cigarette.
2: I may.
1: A post-birthday cigarette. All right, we're going NBA, of course. Come on, NBA button. We're going to go back to this old chestnut, and I know I've used it a time or two. Because the New York Knickerbockers, because of last night's unfathomable 29-point comeback, are down to just one win away from their first NBA championship since 1973. And the city's first title of any kind in a... It's been a minute. So for 29 seconds, your favorite song, I know you know this one. I know you were up late last night, so I didn't want to challenge your brain. Who is the last New York major professional sports team to win a championship of any kind, and when did they do it? Call now.
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15: Brunson with Wimby on him. Drives, pulls back. Shot clock at 5. Brunson fires up a 3. Pucks it in! 1.5 shaking right now.
0: Oh, it was shaking all right, man. I have some acquaintances that are in New York for something like theater related right now, and they're just like at an Airbnb in a random part of New York, and they're showing the video like of the final play, and like showed immediately like turned to the streets at their apartment, and you can just hear maddening sounds, honking horns, people screaming through their windows. What a moment! What a moment to be in New York. What a moment for San Antonio. Couldn't happen to a nicer group of people. 107-106, the Knicks win. They're up 3-1. Game 5, Saturday night in San Antonio.
2: Good morning. Hi. We are the Morning Animals. And before the break, Spinozzi asked a trivia question. That trivia question's worth a lot. Including 29 seconds of your favorite song.
1: Which we enjoy very much. Your song submissions are always cool. All right. The Knicks last night. How much fun was that? I mean, seriously. It's going to take a minute to get over this. But anyway, down 29, come roaring back. A win away now. A win away from their first championship since 1973. And New York City's first title of any kind in a minute. So I wanted to know for 29 seconds your favorite song. Who's the last New York major professional sports champion of any kind? And when did they do it?
2: First of all, we got to say congratulations to our boy, Chuck from Hinton.
1: Hey, Chuck from Hinton.
0: Who wasn't listening to me with my open mic when we went immediately when Spinozzi asked the question. And, of course, my mic is on. Thought it was off. And I said, oh, it's got to be the Yankees. And I was wrong because Chuck
1: Have to be the Yankees. It does not.
0: It does not have to be the Yankees. No.
1: No, no.
2: No, he said, Curtis, you're a fool. He said,
0: dude, there are a lot of things I was wrong about last night. Watching that game, my comments were like, the Knicks look shot. The Spurs have completely figured out New York.
1: Did you go back and look at your Twitter timeline?
0: Yeah, I called myself a dumbass later after.
1: We should read them with some frozen music later on. Freezing cold takes.
0: I mean, I called myself out later. I said, oh, I'm a dumbass. Mm. I should comment about things like that more often.
2: He said the answer. The Giants?
1: Yeah, beating those Patriots. Wasn't that fun?
2: In 2012.
0: What is shocking about that is, like, in your mind, because the Yankees have been to the World Series, you just think, surely it's the Yankees.
1: No.
0: I can't believe it's been that long. You said, what, 2009 since the Yankees teabag?
2: Yeah.
1: Isn't that fun?
0: That is fun. I like
1: now
0: that.
1: Now, if we can go that long with the Dodgers, the world would be a better place. All right, for knowing that, what's Chuck want to hear?
2: Chuck wanted to hear some old school Beatles.
1: Well, it's Ferris Bueller Day. Movie debut today.

0: Well, there you go.
1: Feels good. By the way, there's very, very few things that aren't going to land nice today. Things taste better today. It's like when the thunder went. Things smell better. It just feels better.
0: We are the morning animals. Everything feels good today. You're absolutely right. Plus, it's Thursday, and we always love Thursdays
1: Friday, get out and have some fun.
0: It's just a good feeling.
2: I'm gonna look forward to talking to our buddy Matt Pinto tomorrow.
0: Yeah.
2: Because we'll just be in a good mood, heading toward the weekend, heading toward a game five.
1: We're in saver time until Saturday night when they play again. Get an extra saver day.
2: I really, really am curious to know how many Knicks fans show up. Now, if the Spurs had won last night, my heart of hearts tells me the Spurs fans probably would have not allowed as many Knicks fans in the building. But now that they're kind of beaten down, the Knicks fans are going to be extra motivated to possibly see history.
1: Yeah.
2: I need to look at the get-in price because it was only like a couple of grand.
1: It was about $1,700. I went and looked immediately after the game. It was like $1,700 bucks. But to come back to New York for game six, it was over $8,000.
2: It's going to be going up higher.
0: Coming up next in Hollywood Sleaze, Tim Allen wants to do a home improvement revival.
2: He's in the Toy Story 5 movie.
0: He's working.
2: The premiere the other
0: night. He's working. He wants to do a home improvement revival, but there's one big problem. Well, there's actually three big problems, and those would be the actors that played his kids. We'll give you all the details coming up next.
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0: Good morning, and a very happy Thursday, June 11th. It's just a nice feeling today.
1: Yes! Good prevailed last night. Good beat evil.
0: We are the Morning Animals. Time once again for Hollywood Sleaze, sponsored by David Stanley Chrysler Jeep Dodge in Midwest City, across from Tinker. That's where the big birds fly. Tim Allen still wants to do a home improvement revival, and he even has the concept nailed down. He'd like the show to be about his TV kids and their kids, with his character as a grandfather. The only problem is, well, technically the only three problems are the kids from the original show. Jonathan Taylor Thomas and Taryn Noah Smith don't act anymore, and it doesn't seem like they want to get back into it. And Zachary Ty Bryan is currently in jail making toilet wine after years of run-ins with the law.
1: Yeah, when he finishes his current stay at his current location, there's a charge in Oklahoma he's going to have to probably come back here and serve.
0: Wow. Okay, so he's very busy. He's spoken for the next several years.
1: And Patricia Richardson, too, his wife, said, look, there's no Wilson. There's no, you
0: right,
1: know.
0: Right, right.
1: And she talked about it. She's like, yeah, well, I appreciate Tim wanting to do this. Meh, I don't think this is happening.
0: Yeah, I don't think it's going to happen either. He actually says, there are some personality problems right now with the boys. They've got their own issues. It's a little challenging right now, to put it mildly. Billy Ray Cyrus has opened up about some recent health battles he went through. He suffered a vocal paralysis in 2024, and then a near-fatal bout of sepsis.
1: Hey!
0: Yeah.
1: You don't want that.
0: That is bad. He said, quote, as I was trying to stay alive, at times they sent me home from the hospital and I'd be there with my dog. My body was blowing up and there was a toxicity of some type. If it would have erupted, I would have died. In the last moment, I had a prayer answered. Billy Ray said that he would kneel at a prayer rock every day asking for a miracle, and that's when Elizabeth Hurley showed up and said...
1: I was going to say, dude, you already got your miracle. I'm telling you, you got no more miracles coming your way.
0: I will heal you with my love.
1: Right.
2: I don't even really honestly know what sepsis is. However, every time all my life I've heard that word, it just sounds disastrous. It sounds like a... bad thing to be.
0: They named it properly. It sounds very dangerous.
2: It sounds toxic.
0: Yes.
2: Like there's this evil attached to it.
1: It absolutely is.
0: And again,
1: once it gets rolling, it's tough to slow it down.
0: Elizabeth Hurley has her own salve for his sepsis.
1: You're going to go out, man. Go out looking into Liz Hurley's eyes or whatever else she lets you look at that moment.
0: Yeah.
1: And when you get to the pearly gates, say, thank you, Jesus.
2: How does one in his situation meet someone of her situation?
0: They started hooking up via text.
1: Before all the bad business happened. I think they've been together for a minute.
2: Seems like
0: for a little over a year now.
2: Seems like a British actress.
0: He had the sepsis before he met her. I know that. And they've been together for almost a year and a half.
1: Those kids, they're so cute.
0: I follow their relationship. this is kind of sad, but it's important that men hear about this.
1: Uh-oh, listen up, man. Ladies, ignore Phil for a moment.
0: Tyler Mane is Sabretooth from the first X-Men movie and from... Wolverine and Deadpool. Deadpool.
1: I just
0: Wolverine.
1: Saw The Wolverine, the movie The Wolverine, just this past week.
0: Right.
1: I enjoyed it tremendously.
0: Well, in the original X-Men, Tyler Mane, who's a gigantic actor, he played Sabretooth in the original X-Men, like I said.
1: He was
0: also Michael Myers in two Rob Zombie Halloween movies.
1: Okay.
0: And it turns out he has been diagnosed with breast cancer. He started chemo earlier this week. Just so you know, 1 in 750 men will be diagnosed with breast cancer. It's not just women who get it.
1: There have been famous cases of that.
0: Yeah. So he's right now, he's working on getting better. But it's important to know, men, you got to get checked. And then finally, Joan Cusack stepped away from Hollywood for several years so she could raise her kids in Chicago and live life as a normal person. Apparently, she can walk around on the streets of Chicago completely unrecognized, especially when she's there with her kids. They have two sons who are now 25 and 28. Excuse me.
1: You're all right there, champ?
0: Yeah.
1: Kind of a hair you got there.
0: It was a big hair. Anyway, they own and run a gift shop in Chicago called Judy Maxwell Home, which I don't understand what the hell that name is.
1: Judy Maxwell what?
0: Home.
1: Okay.
0: It's just a gift shop in Chicago.
1: Okay.
0: Other than that, she pretty much stays away from acting.
1: If you have all that money, listen, and Phil, this is not a shot at your home city.
0: Yeah.
1: You can live anywhere. Why? It's not making fun of Chicago.
2: She's from there, right?
0: Right. She grew up there.
2: I mean, it's your home.
0: But I would go, I grew up there, too.
1: I'm going to imagine she's probably not there 52 weeks a year. She probably has other locations.
2: It's a huge city. A lot going on.
0: Yeah, the... summertime.
2: And she's in Toy Story 5,
0: yeah,
2: by the way,
0: and that's why she's making the rounds.
2: Right.
0: I'll say in the summertime, Chicago's awesome. In the spring and in the fall. The winters are hell. Hellish. I mean, they're just the worst.
2: Maybe she can afford a nice little...
0: I'm sure she can. I'm sure she's got a place in Florida she goes
1: Greatest
0: to.
1: Comedy line of all time is a guy named Richard Jenny. He said, what about Chicago? You know what? There's a bunch of people in New York who said, you know what? I love how crowded it is, but it's just not cold enough.
0: That's exactly what Chicago's right. It's like... that's all the time we have for Hollywood Sleaze, sponsored by David Stanley Chrysler Jeep Dodge in Midwest City, across from Tinker, where the big birds fly. Stand by. Your First Take is coming up next.
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1: Apparently there is an outrage that is happening right now in certain corners of the internet. 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
3: 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That's Right Now Traffic, and I'm Tyler Adams.
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5: Brunson gets it, fires up a three. Shot no good. 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With 1.2 remaining, Knicks take the lead. 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
6: Mike Breen, the TV voice of the Knicks, got to call that on a national broadcast last night. OG Anunoby, the final minute of his game last night was something that will never be forgotten in New York. Like his block on De'Aaron Fox, and then to have the game-winning go-ahead tip-in. I mean, people were saying it last night, the dude's never going to have to buy a meal in New York again. He is that guy. The king of New York. New York beats the Spurs 107-106. 29-point comeback. 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
5: Brunson, stutter dribble, drives inside, goes up, floaters up. It's good! The Knicks take the lead with 1:22 remaining. Shot clock at 5. Brunson fires up a 3. Pops it in! 1-point game! This building is shaking right now! Brunson gets it, fires up a 3. Shot no good. The chip, it's gone! It's gone! It's gone! With 1:22 remaining, Knicks take the lead! OG Anunoby, and it's 107-106! Bedlam here at the Garden! They can't believe it! No timeouts left. They have to get it in. Harper lobs it inside. Castle hasn't lost it. That's it. It's over. The greatest comeback in NBA playoff history. The Knicks pull off the miracle comeback and lead it 3-1.
7: OG, how did this happen? 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
9: 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It is Thursday, June 11th. We are the Morning Animals on 98.1 FM, WWLS, the Sports Animal. 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Mostly cloudy tomorrow, high of around 85. Today's high, 98. 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
11: I've been in the NBA for 40 years, probably longer, actually. I've never experienced what I experienced tonight. And listen, we're going to have to get the Knicks their flowers. But, man, San Antonio, there's nothing like you're like, I can't believe what I just saw.
6: All right, Charles Barkley, after the game, kind of summarizing what I was thinking, like, what in the heck just happened? And he's been around a lot longer, but nobody's ever seen anything like that. And for those guys that have been through it and played in finals games and seen almost every one of them from a broadcasting standpoint, been in these big moments in the building, for those guys and everybody in that building last night to even come away thinking,

0: I've never witnessed anything like this in my life. They were like us. Nobody has. And for a comeback of that magnitude in that moment in the NBA Finals to happen, a lot of things have to go right and a lot more things have to go wrong for the Spurs to choke a 29-point lead away. And listen, we've kind of played both sides. We can be the morning animals of San Antonio this morning and talk about what a disastrous fourth quarter Wembanyama had. I mean, he missed a couple free throws. He never misses free throws. How about the fact that the Spurs just kept jacking up threes in the second half? One after one after one after one, just kept going. Mitch Johnson, what are you doing as your coach? I mean, they were a dumpster fire, and they had to destroy themselves down the stretch for the Knicks to do that. How about De'Aaron Fox running out with the ball? And yes, his momentum was carrying him toward the basket. So, I mean, I could maybe see the mentality, but he's got to know OG Anunoby's there, who made a great play. But obviously, if Fox dribbles out the ball, they're probably going to at least foul and get to the free throw line, maybe secure the victory. But, hey, everything had to go wrong. And let me tell you, everything had to go right for the Knicks. They had to try everything that they hadn't used before. They had to try 4'1" Jose Alvarado against those big guards. Like, that was a matchup when I saw him on the floor, I said, they're going to get destroyed. Like, Miles McBride, one of their other guards, Enno Spinoza, you love him. They can't even play him in this series because he's getting abused by Harper and Castle, those big guards of the Spurs we talked about. Well, you know what they did? They said, we see your small guard problem, and we're going to go smaller with Jose Alvarado. And it worked. He scored 10 points in the fourth quarter. You know how many Spurs scored more than Jose Alvarado in the fourth quarter? None. Like, think about that. For OG Anunoby to get the block on De'Aaron Fox and then to have the tip and the wherewithal to follow that shot. In fact, I thought it was the right play by Jalen Brunson to shoot a three early. I mean, he had, because Wembanyama was on him. And if you do that, you get Wembanyama away from the basket. OG Anunoby's there for the tip-in. And what a great tip-in it was. Again, everything had to go right. And then you can go to the very, very, very last play. I'll leave you with this. The Spurs were going to win that game, I thought. The way they drew up the play, if you go back and watch, it was a brilliantly drawn-up play. They used Wemby as a decoy, set the screen. Castle was going to be open under the basket. And what did the Knicks do? They had Karl Anthony Towns on the inbounds passer. He got his finger on the ball, deflected, and the Knicks were able to hold the ball and get the win. Everything had to go wrong. And everything had to go right to have us see the single greatest moment in NBA history play out last night.
1: Yeah, we don't have enough time to list every single thing that needed to happen last night. But for somebody to choke, there has to be somebody there to choke them, Phil. There has to be a choker and a chokee. By the way, I only encourage recreational choking. Don't ever choke anybody when you're angry. Just recreational. A little light, you know what I mean?
2: Only when you're feeling
1: Sometime
2: good.
1: Sometimes it can add to a moment, okay. I'm just saying. But no, not in front of a world TV audience last night. Look, they're up 26 at the half, and they played one of the finest first half. Their first quarter, they scored 41 points. They couldn't miss. They hit six of their first nine threes. They were dominant, so dominant. And then they dropped 35 in the second quarter. They're up 26. I'll be honest with you. I flipped away. I was like, Modern Marvels, what do you got for me? I don't think I want to watch this play out.
0: I was booking rental cars for a trip.
1: So you know? I was like, okay. But after whatever it was, they're building highways on Modern Marvels. And
0: oh, yeah?
1: I was like, yeah, this isn't doing it for me. It's not. Let me take a peek back. And I think it was down to about 17. And the thing I noticed right away was that New York crowd was just urging them. Despite the fact they're on 17, it was wild. No matter, they could do one thing right. And the crowd went crazy. Everybody stuck around through that. Listen, it's an NBA Finals game. Of course you want to stick around. But things were looking bleak. I mean bleak. Until the San Antonio Spurs just said, we're winning. And let's just shoot threes. Basketball's easy. All of the physicality they play with, all of the force they play with, all the things they do to make you foul them, get to the free throw line, get Wembanyama the paint. Let's not do that anymore. Shot eight straight threes, and their coach did not call a timeout during any of that and say, I'm going to talk very quietly. I want to kill you all right now. I just want to, I can't believe how stupid you are. And by the way, Wembanyama was shooting threes too. They're all shooting threes. And they 12 of their 21 shots in the third quarter were threes. They had two of them. They scored 41 in the first quarter. They scored 14 in the third, 16. They scored more points in the first quarter and the second quarter individually than they did the entire second half. 30 points. It was wild. But despite the Knicks' ferocious comeback, they almost blew it.
0: Oh, my God.
1: They almost blew it.
0: The Josh Hart missed layup would have been the most – you talk about a Knicks fan years down the line had they lost and lost the series. Oh. They would have been having nightmares about that missed layup.
1: It would have given the Knicks their first lead. However, they did wind up taking the lead with 1:22 to go. Then they get a stop, and they don't get a shot off. They had the basketball, and they had two timeouts. They didn't call a timeout at any point during that possession. So they just left the door wide open, and then San Antonio scores because they don't box out. They get an offensive rebound, so they're losing. They get the ball back with 5.7 seconds left, and we saw everything that happened for the Knicks. Yet still San Antonio had the ball, and I don't know about anybody else. That last 1.2 seconds of that game felt like three lifetimes. Because it was Stephon Castle, and I was like, oh, he's getting fouled, or he's going through a human.
0: I thought there was going to be a foul.
1: Please don't let them come back from 29 down. Don't let this happen, basketball gods. It would have been absolutely the most soul-crushing thing we've ever seen in our lives for a team to battle back. But you know what? Good prevailed, and OG Anunoby made another great play.
0: Two incredible plays.
1: Him, first of all, passing the ball inbounds, and knowing that we're going to draw Wembanyama out away from the basket, and he just absolutely was shot out of a cannon heading toward the rim. And he's a full elbow above a bunch of really good athletes there at that point, tipping that in. It was just incredible. This entire series has provided some of the greatest fourth quarter drama, because the Knicks have been down. The Knicks, they had a stat last night. No team's ever been down 10 points or more in the first quarter of an NBA series. Nobody. But in the fourth quarters, they've outscored them by 10, by 8. Now, game 3, when they lost, they didn't. Only minus 3. And then 16 last night. That's just refusal to quit. That's just a bunch of grown-ass men who are going, we're not going away. It ain't going to be this way. And it was fantastic. It was the greatest drama, the greatest theater. And even as we played audio this morning, guys who've been around the game their whole life said, that's the most incredible thing I've ever seen.
0: I loved hearing all the post-game audio, the TNT stuff, after we got through the NCAA track championships. Good effort by the Oregon
1: runner.
0: But, you know, it was all – I could not get enough of the postgame. And then hearing – I don't even know what my favorite clip was, either the Barkley talk about what a stupid team the Spurs were last night, which is great to hear. How about Mitch Johnson? Phil, can we play that? The Spurs coach is in the press conference, and there are a lot of, you know, I guess the Swifties were out right outside their door, because you can hear a lot of girls chanting and yelling and screaming things while Mitch Johnson is trying to answer questions.
2: We got away from what got us the 76 points in the first half, just in terms of putting pressure on the rim, rolling after screens, running, continuing to find the paint, whether it's for ourselves or for a teammate. We got on our heels and, you know, miss some shots, and then, you know, you don't get as many free throws and high percentage looks when you play on your heels like that.
0: That is amazing.
1: It sounded like, I don't want to go outside this door. After this, can I please just stay in here until those people leave?
0: Josh, how about Josh Hart? He had two. Because if you remember, they had the Steph Castle. Remember, they missed a shot. The Knicks had taken the lead and then got us. They forced a miss by the Spurs.
1: Yeah.
0: Josh Hart didn't block out
1: Steph
0: Castle.
1: That's exactly right. He had two very bad minutes.
0: Yes.
1: but OG Anunoby's very good two minutes, overcame it. And Victor Wembanyama scored with 3.5 minutes left, because the Knicks they were rolling. And he's like, no, he knocked that shot down. It was like, man. At 3 minutes, it still didn't feel like it was going to happen. They were down 4 with 3 minutes to go. And you're like, can they still get over this 4-point hump? And then, no, Wembanyama didn't score. Last 3.5 minutes, missed 2 free throws.
0: How
1: didn't
0: did
1: get
0: that
1: a
0: happen?
1: Rebound, didn't block a shot. He had his stat category had nothing but 0-for-2 from the free throw line. So they had a bunch of people disappear. And the Dylan Harper thing, the De'Aaron Fox thing, I understand. I mean, in your mind, you're like, no, you should not dribble take the shot, dribble that, all this kind of thing. when he picks the basketball up, his entire momentum of his body is a step away from laying it up. And in his mind, he's thinking, I'm going to get fouled or I'm going to score. I guarantee it's that's tough. What he thought. Yeah. It's, so to kill him for that particular moment is...
0: That's probably a little too far.
1: And to think that you would have the wherewithal in that minute to go, oh, you know what the smart thing to do? No, I'm an athlete. I've succeeded before. I'm going to do this or I'm going to get the free throw line.
0: He puts him up three if he makes the layup.
1: It required a great player making a great play in that situation. And sometimes you have to tip your cap that the other guy just made a play.
0: Yeah, I can see both sides. But when you're in that moment, you have a chance.
1: It's not like he crossed him over from the free throw line, went left, went right, and then took a step back, jump shot.
0: OG Anunoby made an incredible play on that block. And he didn't foul him either. I thought they were going to call a foul. Can you play Josh Hart real quick, Phil, before we do something? Josh Hart, special shout out for OG. Again, he messed up twice, and then OG made two heroic plays. But Josh Hart gave a special shout out for OG Anunoby for kind of saving his butt.
3: I think basically anybody who's ever played basketball dreams of being a part of a game like that one. I know obviously it just happened, but can you describe what it's like just to be part of a game that people will probably remember forever?
4: It's neat. Obviously, at the end of the day, we got to go out there and finish the job. And we can't be complacent or happy about this because, you know, like I said, they're going to come out Saturday, you know, in their spot, their fans, and that's going to be a battle. But, you know, this game was crazy. Like I said, you know, I got a special shout out, you know, for OG, man, because he saved me. At least for this game, a lifetime of, you know, regret. Man, shout out to him.
1: I guarantee that for the rest of his life, they'll always appreciate this team and the run they've gone on. But people would have talked about if somehow San Antonio, even that series, and they didn't win, they would go, Josh Hart, the Josh Hart miss.
0: Who you love. They love Josh Hart.
1: But he's the heart and soul.
0: And that's one of the – he got the steal. He's the one on the breakaway. He just – he was crossed between dunk or layup, and that was a tricky spot. I would like to have that issue. I wasn't in the dunk part of
1: it. Yeah, it really wasn't just an option for me in most situations.
0: Right.
1: Unless we were in – I had a Nerf ball in my hand when I was in my bedroom as a kid.
0: Yeah.
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29: 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Right now, traffic in West Oklahoma City, heavy traffic at I-40 eastbound between Council Road, exit 142, and I-44, exit 147. Please make sure you buckle up and drive safe. That's Right Now Traffic, and I'm Tyler Adams.
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30: Bridges on Vassell, Hart on Castle, Robinson on Wimpanyama, pass toward the middle, caught by Castle, dropped by Castle, his shot is blocked by Hart, and the New York Knicks just pulled off the biggest comeback win in NBA. NBA Finals history. From down 29, they take a 3-1 series lead, stunning the Spurs 107-106.

0: We are the Morning Animals. And we're back in a New York groove.
1: Never especially loved this song, but it's really kind of hitting. It's hitting a sweet spot today.
2: It's a good one. I heard it last. They played this one last night, too.
1: It's so funny. You said something that's really true. If it wasn't for the Knicks playing the Spurs, we wouldn't be rooting for them.
3: No!
1: They're
3: awful people. They are awful people. Look what they did.
4: What they're doing to Spurs fans.
3: They did it again yesterday. I saw another guy get his jersey ripped off, and they were hitting him in the head. Like, dude, what are you doing?
4: Did you see
3: when
4: somebody had a lighter and was trying to set his hair on fire?
1: Yeah, it's like just...
3: I mean, what they did to Wimbledon, they were at the... Somehow, the Knicks, it seemed like 10,000 people were right outside the Spurs hotel last night.
1: Right after the win, they're like, what do you want to do? Let's go to the Spurs hotel.
3: Yeah, and they're not even like way far back, like the perimeter.
1: No, OU Texas, they keep you back further than they do from hotels in New York, oddly enough.
3: Yeah, and they were throwing eggs at Wembanyama's head. Like, dude, you gotta keep those people away from the team.
4: But
3: they're terrible people, but we're rooting for those terrible people.
1: Because I hate that. You're better than the Spurs, but we really hate the Spurs.
4: Someone's got an arm if they can hit his head with an egg.
1: Phil, it was from not much further from me from you. If you can throw an egg accurately 8 feet.
4: That happen?
3: Right. It's like me throwing my banana peel to the trash can.
4: Is there
3: That's
4: no
3: how close
4: security?
3: They did have security, but
1: they kept
3: them
1: about 8 to 10 feet back.
3: But the perimeter, first of all, he's 8 feet tall, but the perimeter is not far. Like, there should be no one allowed that near that team hotel within a block.
1: I don't throw a whole lot anymore, but I'd like my chances whatever had in my hand of hitting somebody.
3: Those people are awful people.
1: But we're going to root for them anyway.
4: As long as they're not coming at us, yeah.
1: I mean, I just, after the game last night, and I'm sure everybody was like this, you just sat there like, just what did I just go through? How amazing was that? And now I just want to stay up all night long and listen to everybody and anybody who wants to talk about it, especially Charles Barkley and those guys. They were spectacular after the game.
3: It's so cool seeing them at the NBA Finals. I wish ABC kept them a lot longer on their broadcast rather than saying, hey, switch over to ESPN. Yep. Because then we had to wait for track to get finished. But maybe they pull the plug a little earlier in the next game, especially if, I don't know, the Knicks close it out. Might want to keep those guys a little bit longer on ABC. But, hey, I am going to be fascinated to see how many Knicks fans show up in San Antonio. Because I think if the Spurs had won last night, I think that would have been the line that Spurs fans would have drawn in the sand, said, enough is enough. I'm not selling my tickets to this game for $5,000 apiece. Enough is enough.
1: Especially,
3: I want to see this team win. I'm not letting New York get into my building. Now they're kind of a beaten down fan base, probably.
1: Yes, but if they beat them by 25-30 last night and it just stayed that way, the way it was at halftime, there weren't going to be Knicks fans probably beating their door down to start with.
3: They knew they had a game six to come back to.
1: Mm-hmm.
3: But I can't imagine how, as loud as it was those first two games by Knicks fans in San Antonio, I think we're going to see a different level set. And it's a Saturday night. Are you kidding
1: People
3: me?
1: People are hiding in San Antonio right now.
4: They're especially motivated and excited.
1: Agitated.
4: Easily agitated.
1: Yep.
3: Oh, my God.
1: They don't, by the way, in their mind, they don't just have to win. You have to lose.
4: Yeah.
1: Like both of those things must happen. We can't, it's not just good enough to cheer for me winning. I have to absolutely
4: and
1: abuse
4: then,
1: you for losing.
4: If they should happen to get a dead horse in front of them, they'll beat the hell out of it anyway.
1: Mm-hmm.
4: God, I love it. But at the same time, they are awful people.
3: No, they are.
4: They're awful, awful people.
1: I mean, last night, obviously, is a one-of-a-kind. It's never happened before. But the entire series has had such amazing, ferocious fourth-quarter comebacks and such great first quarters by San Antonio. When you're watching, you're like, come on, man. Are they going to miss? Are the Knicks going to make a shot? It's been great. It's been fantastic.
4: We are the Morning Animals. Hey, coming up next, influencers from Europe are all here in the United States.
1: Yeah, man,
4: for the World
1: soccer
4: Cup. For the World Cup.
3: I can't get enough of this. In New York, by the way. They're in New York. While the Knicks and Spurs are going on, too.
4: They are being blown away by American culture.
1: Yeah.
4: Some of the things we take for granted, they don't have in their country. And we'll tell you, and they're loving us. I thought they were going to be jerks. They're not. They like us.
1: Yeah, so the ones we've let in.
4: We are the Morning Animals. 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
3: All right. 48 teams, 104 games, 39 days, a couple of nations. 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
16: Brunson gets it, fires up a three. Shot no good. The chip, it's gone! It's gone! It's gone! With 1.2 remaining, Knicks take the lead. OG Anunoby! it's 107-106.
3: Oh, Mike Breen on the call on ABC last night as OG Anunoby gives New York sports fans one of the greatest moments of their lives with the tip-in to help complete the improbable 29-point comeback. There was still a little time left, and the Spurs were going to get a good look, and Karl-Anthony Towns tipped the inbounds pass. But OG Anunoby, man, the dude's going to be one of the most beloved New York athletes ever for that moment. If they go on and win the series, yeah, that's going to be incredible, that memory. 107-106, the Knicks win game four. They go to game five with a chance to close it out Saturday night. We are the Morning Animals.
4: We are the Morning Animals.
1: Yep.
4: Happy Thursday.
1: It's a very happy Thursday. How can you not be happy?
4: It really does feel nice today, and I don't know if it's the Knicks victory.
1: The enemy of my enemy, Phil. You know this.
4: It just feels good today.
1: Yeah.
4: All around.
1: Hey, and listen.
4: And it looks like the rain might hold off in Oklahoma City till late. So let's hope so.
1: Maybe a little happy hour out on a patio somewhere. But OG Anunoby, just that last minute of his life, of all the things he was involved in, all the things. Look, he dropped 33 in the game. Jalen Brunson had 36, but that game will always be to Knicks fans, I guarantee. It's the Anunoby game. It will be referred to as the Anunoby game.
3: Seriously, I mean, Jalen Brunson hit a couple big shots down the stretch, but you're going to remember OG Anunoby.
1: He hit a huge three too that almost rattled out down the stretch too. It was like, don't you dare kick out.
3: Right now, if you said you got to turn in a ballot for Finals MVP, granted, series could be several days away from ending. I mean, if the Spurs win and they are going to probably be favored on their own floor to go back to New York, but right now up 3-1, I think OG Anunoby is the Finals MVP, even over Brunson, who's not shooting a great percentage. He's scoring points, and in fourth quarter he's been phenomenal. And Karl-Anthony Towns was great the first couple games, but has been a non-player the last couple games because, like last night, foul trouble. Right. I mean, he made a big shot at the end.
1: Wound up with 13 and 10.
3: Good. He's good. But OG Anunoby, like if I'm turning in a ballot right now, I'm probably leaning to him over Brunson because you got to give it to a player on the winning team. Now, if they win game five, my guess is that Brunson has done
1: and if Brunson gets 30.
3: Yeah. Oh, yeah, then he'll
1: win. If Brunson
3: win
1: gets 30, then he's going to be that dude. But right. No, it was Brunson's. I think Brunson was as good last night as he's been in the entire series.
3: It's
1: just a matter of, you know, when you play those guys and getting used to playing those guys. But San Antonio did the complete opposite of everything they did to be successful in the first half. They just did the opposite. They just stopped doing everything that was required for them to be up by 26. And it happens so often in sports. It really does. Like, you'll watch a football game. I loved after the game on with Charles and Ernie and the guys that, you know, listeners will post things on Twitter, and somebody said the new San Antonio Spurs logo was the Atlanta Falcons.
3: There
1: have been teams in history who have absolutely stopped doing everything it took for them to get a big lead. And you're going, listen, we've watched the Thunder do it. It's like, what are you doing? Stop doing that. And the fact that the San Antonio's coach didn't at some point, when they just decided it's time to bomb away, in the third quarter, shot eight straight threes.
3: Stop it, man.
1: It's just about three into that, and you haven't made one yet, by the way. It's not like they were hitting threes. No, they missed them all, and they missed all but two of them. 12 of their 21 shots in the entire quarter were threes, and they only hit two of them. They scored 30 points in the second, or was it 30 or 40 in the second half? Let's see. Refers to notes. Mm-hmm. 30 points total in the second half. 30 points total. They scored more than that in the first and the second quarters alone.
3: Unbelievable. Unbelievable.
1: They wet the bed. They absolutely wet the bed.
3: Both things had to happen.
1: Some people just can't live well with prosperity.
3: I don't believe what we saw. And really, the Falcons, that's the only comparison for the biggest moment and a team blowing an opportunity. Like that, it literally, there's no other That's the greatest comeback, along with the Falcons or the Patriots coming back from the Falcons in the Super Bowl, that there's ever been in sports that we've seen in our lives, because that is clearly an example of one team is ready to pounce and win. Now, if that had been a closeout game, that's easily the biggest comeback ever. Mm-hmm. The Super Bowl is a one-off. So, right, you probably give the edge to greatest comeback ever to the Patriots, but I mean, it's apples and oranges, two different things. That's the greatest comeback in NBA history. It's one of the greatest moments. I think it was the finest moment in NBA history for just fans to see something they'd never seen before.
1: Yeah, and just watching the coaching matchup at the end of the game last night, Mike Brown pulling all the right strings. He just knew that Jalen Brunson needed some help. And Jose Alvarado.
3: Who's the smallest guy we have against the biggest guards.
1: He's as tough a dude as you're ever going to meet.
3: Sure.
1: But you're thinking, that guy succeeding against those big guards. Dylan Harper was really easily the best player, I thought, for San Antonio in the second half. He made some big shots. But yeah, Alvarado. Alvarado still, in this series, he's actually crossed over and gone up in Wemby's face and hit shots. He really is just not intimidated by any situation or any dude. But when he was in the paint, and as Victor Wembanyama is very accustomed to, when a guy sees him, he'll turn around and go the other way, which Alvarado showed him he was going to do. The minute Wembanyama turned his back, he okey-doked him and turned around and just laid it in. It's one of the best shots I've ever seen. It was incredible.
3: Phil, probably don't have time. Do we have time to get into your deal?
4: No, we can do it next.
1: What's your deal?
3: Well, his
4: European influencers,
3: the World Cup guy,
4: are falling in love
3: now,
4: with America.
3: Teabag has told me this is the best follow on Twitter right now.
17: Well, there's a Twitter account that's the best follow on Twitter right now. His name's Freddie.
4: That's the guy.
17: Yes.
4: I got Freddie.
17: Freddie is the man.
4: He has found
17: Freddie and his boys.
4: He has found America, and he has fallen in love.
1: Glad to have him.
4: Yeah. One of the first things that blew him away, I guess, was going into a Buc-ee's.
3: Well, he in Texas, I'm guessing?
17: No, they're in Alabama. Well, so
4: they're in the South.
17: Germany,
4: for sure.
17: Yeah, he started off in Chattanooga, Tennessee, because there was like an open Spain practice he could go to, so he went to that.
3: Wait a minute, Spain is practicing in Chattanooga?
17: Well, have you the Baylor school there? That's like a super good prep school.
3: But are they playing?
17: They're just training and staying in Chattanooga. Right? I don't know where they're playing, but they're like camped out.
3: You think
17: out.
3: You can't?
17: Like, Argentina's in College Station. Like they're a lot of them are colleges because they have the dorms to fit them, and they have the athletic facilities in the fields to fit them. So a lot of them are prep schools.
1: Yeah,
17: and
1: Poland's
17: colleges.
1: At OCU.
4: We'll go over.
17: Me and Phil can tell you the story of Freddie and the boys.
4: Freddie. Do you also have Elsa from Sweden?
17: No, I haven't seen Elsa.
4: Yeah. She's been radicalized by the USA because she found out the Wi-Fi here is better than what she has at home.
3: Yeah.
4: There's a lot of things we take for granted in this country that these people are just finding out about.
17: Yes.
4: So
17: Taco Bell.
4: Yeah, no kidding.
3: That's a big one.
4: Well, there's a lot of big ones. But
3: they're man, the Mexican food in America is phenomenal. This place, Taco Bell.
1: But the people who are playing in Mexico City, they're like, don't go there.
4: I got an uncle
1: at a place
4: there's
1: down the street.
4: There's a guy with a truck to visit.
3: I'm just a sidebar question.
4: Yeah.
3: Surely there's not a Taco Bell in the country of Mexico, right? You could not order or eat
4: I
3: Taco
4: don't
3: Bell
4: think
3: in that,
4: that
3: country.
4: Would, I doubt that would go over well.
3: No.
4: It'd be like having an Olive Garden in Rome.
1: They build Red Lobsters and seafood cities all over
17: Bell's
1: America.
17: Mexico.
3: Okay, see, that's
4: there are
3: good.
4: No
3: that makes me
4: Bells.
3: Feel better
4: okay, good.
3: About society.
17: I thought Mexico City might have one. Just
4: I
17: like
4: heard,
17: at the airport
4: yeah,
17: or maybe.
4: Just
17: a
4: random Taco Bell. I heard they have a Taco Casa and a Taco Tico.
17: Taco Bueno.
4: We are the Morning Animals. 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
3: It is a happy Thursday.
4: It is a very happy
3: First
4: Thursday.
3: First Friday.
4: We were talking about a guy named Freddie. Freddie is a European influencer who is in the United States.
17: I wouldn't say he's an influencer, Phil. I think he's just a normal guy that's become an influencer.
4: Okay, I can go with that.
3: With honest intentions, right?
17: Yeah, he came in. He's gained like 300,000 followers in the last couple days.
4: He is now an influencer.
17: Yes.
4: Yeah, now he's an influencer.
1: All right, Freddie. All right, welcome. Welcome to everybody who's in our country now for the World Cup.
4: He's from Germany.
1: Starts today, I think, 2 o'clock. Mexico playing in Mexico City against...
17: South Africa.
1: South Africa, okay. So, I know South something.
4: And Freddie has had many joyful discoveries since he's gotten here. He's been in the American South, enjoying all
17: road
4: the
17: road tripping.
4: Yeah, road tripping, enjoying all the flavors of the South.
1: What's that yellow light off in the distance? What's a Waffle House?
4: Oh, yeah, he got there.
1: Yeah, yep. Good for him.
4: Yep. First of all, what I've got is him going to Buc-ee's.
17: So he kind of the timeline of what he's done. Then we can talk about the specifics of what he's done along the way. He started off in Atlanta. They flew into Atlanta, sure. Rented a
1: which
17: car.
1: Which is the biggest and most busy airport in our country.
17: Yes, yeah. Rented a car in Atlanta. Then they road tripped up to Chattanooga, Tennessee. There was something going on there. So they spent a couple days in Chattanooga, and like, this place is unreal. And then they got back into the car, went to Auburn to watch one of the friendly games at Jordan Hare Stadium in Auburn. So they got to experience an SEC school and SEC campus.
1: Cool college town.
17: Road tripped again to Destin.
4: Oh, wow.
17: Went to Destin.
4: He's all over the South.
17: And now they're back in Orange Beach before they go back to Atlanta for the full World Cup. Along the way on these road trips, he's had the most incredible stops.
4: And he's falling in love with our country.
17: Yes, so Buc-ee's was one of them.
3: Stops at a Buc-ee's.
17: Waffle House. They went to a Chili's to watch game three of the finals.
4: I was just going to say.
17: The most American thing ever.
3: Did they get the skillet queso?
4: He was blown away. I think
17: they have the triple dipper on the and margaritas.
1: Where's this young guy from?
17: Germany.
1: Okay, so just first of all, you have to take this into consideration. We drive more than pretty much any other nations do because in Europe, they can just transportation. They can take trains, subways, all those types of things aren't available, so they don't have mega monster gas stations. So I can't even imagine. I can't imagine somebody who's not from the United States. By the way, the first time I went to a Buc-ee's, I couldn't wrap my mind around Buc-ee's. And I'm from here, and we have big gas stations. Like, RQs are big.
3: It's 7-Elevens still hard are big, to wrap your mind
1: but
3: around
1: when you pull up to it, you cannot believe that this is just a place where people can go and get fuel.
4: More than half the people go to Buc-ee's, they don't get gas. They just go inside and they shop.
17: When they went, so because the game ended at like 10 or 11, a lot of people probably would do the same thing. They started road tripping, went to the Buc-ee's in Alabama, and he posted a picture from inside there. And it's just a bunch of Europeans in their soccer jerseys, like 1 a.m. inside this Buc-ee's.
4: This is
17: getting
4: a gas
17: barbecue
4: station,
17: and stuff.
4: Yeah.
17: And his caption was literally, "This is a gas station. Can you believe it?
1: I'm going to buy a canoe."
4: Yeah, you can buy a canoe there. Walmart blew him away.
17: Phil, my favorite thing, I don't know if you picked up on this, because he'll post videos of them just driving, and they're taking state highways everywhere, too. They're not getting on interstates, so it's taking state highways.
4: They're
1: which
4: really
1: is great.
4: Seeing,
1: they're going through towns.
17: Yeah.
1: And,
17: yes.
1: Uh-huh.
17: And my favorite thing that they're doing is they're listening to country radio. Not country like Spotify playlists.
3: Local
17: country music radio. And they have fallen
3: like the bull. You might have heard
17: they
3: back
17: have
3: in the
17: fallen
3: day.
17: In love with Ella Langley in the song
4: they said
17: She's
4: it's
17: from
4: the
17: Texas.
4: Soundtrack to their trip.
3: That is a good song.
4: They were also, like you said, they were blown away by Chili's and watching the NBA Finals at a Chili's.
17: They went to a Walmart.
4: Yeah, they. But the best was Waffle House at 1 a.m.,
17: yep.
1: Mm-hmm.
4: Which he gave a 10 out of 10. Imagine that.
1: Look,
4: you're from Germany, and you walk into a Waffle House at 1 in the morning.
1: I'm from Baltimore.
4: In the South.
1: I took I-40 across the country when I moved here a long time ago. I don't know what Waffle House was. I was like, what are these things? There's just yellow lights in the distance all the time. There's yellow lights. It's the only lights in the distance. I don't know what Waffle House is. Wind up running one.
4: Yeah, really? You ran
3: maybe
4: a Waffle
3: German
4: House.
3: This German will end up running one at some point.
4: It sounds like it's his dream come true.
1: It was honestly, if radio hadn't harkened me back, I mean, called me back, I'd probably still be working for that company.
4: Also overwhelmed by the Florida heat.
3: Oh yeah, it's
4: you know
3: it's
4: Germany.
3: Muggy.
4: It doesn't get that hot.
17: Oh, they're like, all the people in the South right now. All the Europeans are like, how do you guys do this?
3: All right, so you have audio of one of their
4: no,
3: stops?
4: not audio. Oh. Just these are tweets that he's just sending out. And then there's another influencer, a Swedish woman named Elsa. Told you about the Wi-Fi, but the thing that blew her away, well, two things. She saw Amish people for the first time.
1: That's interesting.
4: That's always something.
3: Well, that's, I mean.
1: To think New York City and L.A., when you're outside the country, you think of those types of things. Washington, D.C., and you're like, there's people in horse and buggies and dressed up.
3: Not far away, by the way.
1: Yeah.
3: From those places.
1: And they're like, well.
3: Yeah, what kind of weird
1: what
3: place
1: goes on
3: I?
1: Here?
4: Yeah,
1: what goes on?
3: It's
1: here?
3: Like you find everything.
1: We saw the Handmaid's Tale, so is that really happening?
4: Elsa,
1: we're trying.
4: Has discovered. First of all, I want to say you're welcome to Elsa, but she has discovered the greatest condiment that the USA has to offer, and that is ranch dressing, which apparently, and I looked this up, is not readily available in European countries.
1: Really?
4: It's available in the UK, but you have to go to a store and go to the international aisle or American aisle.
3: You're just buying a bottle of
4: and you're buying a bottle of Kraft Ranch.
3: Hidden Valley.
1: You know, for all of these Kraft. NFL trips and other sports that go overseas and play, and they talk about packing for it, all the things they have to bring along. Ranch is always one of those types of things. They say, no, we got to bring ranch.
4: Because there's no ranch.
1: It's not going
4: to
1: be there.
4: Unless you go to an American restaurant.
3: Let me also... ranch is not even a big deal in the Northeast as much as it is down here. So.
4: No, it's not.
1: Ranch
4: it's
1: meant
4: not,
1: nothing where right. I grew up.
4: No, right. Same here. Like it could,
1: they had stuff like... It, a lot of people eat French and like Catalina and crap like that.
17: I think ranch has really exploded the last like 10, 20 years.
3: Well, people it's more of a Southern and, you know, Southwest kind of
4: when I first
3: deal.
4: Moved to the South in Charleston... And people were putting ranch dressing on their pizza. I thought that was the most vile, ridiculous thing I'd ever heard
3: yeah,
4: of.
3: And you know what?
4: Then
3: now?
4: I moved here.
3: Yeah.
4: And my kids, they don't eat pizza without ranch dressing.
3: I don't either, dude. I mean, I'm honest. Unless I'm in, like, in New York, because then I'm not going to.
4: Yeah. But
3: we actually, one time,
4: get
3: we, were,
4: crucified
3: one
4: in
3: time
4: New York.
3: We were in New York and our son ordered some ranch. And first of all, it was the nastiest ranch. I think they, and it took forever for them. I think they had to run across the street at a CVS and bought it off the shelf. And it was like $4 for like a little cup. And it was awful. Like you don't order ranch at a pizza place in New York. Here, I can't eat fries without ranch, pizza,
1: wow,
3: burgers. I mean, well, and it's got to be, and you get really good ranch here, but I got to have ranch.
4: The
3: now.
4: Swedes are digging on the ranch right now.
3: Very nice.
4: They're liking it. I think that's the... probably the highlight of her trip so far.
17: Now, correct me if I've already mentioned this part, but they went to Walmart as well, a super Walmart Supercenter.
1: Imagine
17: and they were just
4: like,
17: blown away.
4: Yeah, they don't have anything like that.
17: Yeah.
4: Now, they have Walmarts in, like, Mexico.
3: I've been to one.
4: Yeah.
3: Yeah.
4: But they don't have them in Europe, apparently, or at least not a lot of them.
17: This is just what I love about our great country is, you know, Curtis just went to England. I'm going this summer.
3: Going to Portugal, and, right?
17: Yes, Portugal, Spain.
4: I'm going to go to London next year.
17: Phil's going to London next year. Like,
1: I'm trying to move to the Philippines.
17: The way you do those trips to Europe is just history and seeing old buildings, enjoying good wine, all this stuff. And here, they're like, let's get in a car and let's go to every chain place.
4: Let's go to Chili's and watch
17: Walmart,
4: the NBA
17: Bucky's,
4: Finals.
17: Taco Bell.
3: Yeah, you know, we go over there looking for the culture, the higher-end culture and history, like you said. They come here and they look for the lower end.
4: But they love it.
3: Which is great. It's like everyday Americana.
4: Yeah, you want to get a taste of America. I mean, how more American does it get than sitting at a Chili's watching the NBA Finals Game 3 happen?
3: By the way, Chili's, good ranch.
4: I believe you.
3: Good ranch.
4: That's probably why they went there.
1: If we're going queso or ranch, I'm going to defer to the senator from Fitzpatrick. these are really very important items in his life.
3: The skillet queso, also top notch.
4: It comes out of a bag, Chili's. Curtis.
3: It,
4: you know
3: I,
4: this.
3: And I do know this, and I realize it's been
4: it
3: sitting
4: comes
3: in
4: out of a frozen
3: it's
4: bag.
3: It's been sitting in a plastic container in a freezer, and it's still money.
4: We are the Morning Animals. 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
8: Why do we do vision correction? 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
8: I had LASIK myself, one of the best decisions I ever made. 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
10: Well, it's absolutely changed my life. 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
8: 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And what's better than that?
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4: 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Right now, traffic in West Oklahoma City, heavy traffic at I-40 eastbound between Council Road, exit 142, and I-44, exit 147. Please make sure you buckle up and drive safe. That's Right Now Traffic, and I'm Tyler Adams.
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6: Branson with Wimby on him, drives, pulls back. Shot clock at 5. Brunson fires up a 3. Pokes it in! 1-point game! This building is shaking right now!
7: Oh, it was shaking all right. 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Knicks beat the Spurs 107-106. A heroic comeback in an NBA Finals game, down 29 points. The greatest comeback in finals history. The Knicks are one win away from winning an NBA title. First time since 1973. Game 5 in San Antonio, 7:30. 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
8: Welcome. 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
9: What a great lead into the weekend that was. We needed that in our lives last night, people, because I texted T-Bag, maybe a couple minutes left in the first quarter when things were getting wildly out of hand early and often. I said, hey, Jackson Holiday hit a grand slam, just thinking we're probably going to need some happy audio of some kind.
7: At that moment, I would have taken it as the lead story.
9: Well, yeah. You wanted to hear Oriole Magic at that time. You would have been so happy, but what happened, happened. So that just leads us nicely into, if you need some sports in your life today, you got a little World Cup, that's fun. And then...
7: we got the hockey back tonight.
9: You got hockey tonight? Mm-hmm. That's right. And then you'll have the United States in World Cup tomorrow. You'll have...
7: yep.
9: The NBA Finals on Saturday and OU baseball on Saturday. That's so, right. I mean, it really leads itself nicely into just kind of a nice little buffet, if you will, of interesting sports.
8: Speaking of buffet.
9: Love buffets.
8: The Johnny's Charcoal Broiler Text Nation line. The minute you bring up ranch dressing, apparently that is a hot button issue.
7: All the things we've talked about today, that one.
8: No, they were all hot button issues today.
7: Yeah.
8: But ranch dressing really made
7: it's
8: this,
7: a hot topic. Yeah, I really get it. Listen, I was like you. I'd never thought about ranch dressing until I did. And now it's like once you get, especially like you said, once you get your kids involved, the kids here are born into it.
8: Right.
7: It's all they've ever known.
8: And they
7: so then you're like, yeah, that's pretty good. And then when you find like someone.
8: You just accept it. Right?
7: You find someone like Johnny's who makes incredible ranch dressing like their own. You're like, yeah, I can't go without that.
8: So we were talking earlier about Europeans who are now in the United States.

0: United States for the World Cup, which starts today. This guy, so the coming here and being amazed at stuff that we take for granted, like Chili's.
1: They're part of our everyday life.
0: Right. I guess this guy was also, Freddie, the German who's in America, was blown away by one of the soda machines where you can go to Wendy's and they have all these different options for sodas.
1: Oh, you just serve yourself?
0: Yeah, and he's never seen anything like that in his life. This from the Johnny's Charcoal Broiler Text Nation line. My half-brother grew up and lives in Sweden. Anytime he comes for a visit, his first request after getting off the plane is, can we go to Golden Corral?
1: Attaboy.
2: Of all the spots.
0: Attaboy. You know what? I'm thinking about that is maybe one of the most American things on earth, right?
2: That's another thing I've only been to like at midnight, you know, like when I was in college. Well, last time I was there was college. So like I go there and you're like, it's like a late night.
1: I've never known Golden Corral to be open late at night, but it's been like a lunch or dinner place. But if they had late night ones, that's cool.
2: Are they even one open Golden anymore? Corral?
1: Yeah,
2: yeah.
1: I went 2 weeks ago. When I can't decide what to eat, when I just, you know, it's like you're hungry and you can't decide what to eat, and I just choose not to pick. I just go to Golden Corral
2: because
1: I eat everything.
2: I did not realize.
1: I still go to Cece's too. By myself, Phil. Phil would be so upset.
2: Oh, yeah, he's not on board.
1: Phil would go,
0: got a buffet by yourself. Phil would probably
1: say, he's probably a widower. He's old. he's alone.
0: He's alone, and send he's like Golden Corral.
1: Send the kids over to say hi. He's probably very lonely.
0: Talk to that man. let's see. It says, here's another one. Ranch dressing only goes on a salad. Curtis is suffering from a ranch-induced disorder.
2: Well, that guy's not from Oklahoma, then.
0: That's not true.
2: Teabag knows me.
0: What do they eat salad with if not ranch? Mustard?
1: No, there's a whole world of salad dressings out there. I'm a big fan of Italian dressing.
0: Daniel says, I agree with Curtis that the chili skillet queso is money, even if it looks... Oh, I don't want to say what he said it looks like. Tech fan. Hold on. Oh, I'll let this one go. Phil, let's get a taste of France and hit Cher Bear with the old Eiffel Tower. What's the Swedish influencer's social media name? I don't know her name.
3: Freddie, or the Swedish, I don't know.
0: Her name is Ella.
3: Elsa.
0: I'm sorry, Elsa, that's right. Elsa.
3: Freddie is at FreddieLA7 on Twitter. I don't know, Elsa.
0: Hideaway Ranch is undisputed. Johnny's Ranch is unbelievable.
3: Johnny's Ranch. Curtis put me on Johnny's Ranch.
2: It's phenomenal.
3: That's good stuff.
2: Their homemade recipe.
0: Now people are just... going on and on about where to get the best ranch.
2: Sure. Listen, we're in Oklahoma. I'm telling you, people do this. Hey, they do ranch.
1: I have a salad buffet place that has a jalapeno ranch dressing.
2: Yeah.
0: I go for that in a heartbeat.
1: I like to make my own salad, so that's just it's kind of my thing. I eat a lot of salad.
0: He tosses his own salad.
1: I absolutely toss my own salad. It's unbelievable. And the jalapeno ranch dressing is one of the finest things that's ever come to this planet.
0: I'm down with regular ranch.
1: I don't really it's probably not my go-to dressing, but if I see a little jalapeno in there, I'm like, oh, yeah. Who thought of that? Who's that guy? Nobel Prize.
0: We got one guy who says he puts ranch on lasagna. Now, that is where I draw the line.
2: I kind of have to draw the line there, too. And what's weird about that is that on pizza, lasagna. I'm like, yeah, allowed. I don't know if I can do lasagna.
1: I don't.
0: How about have a salad with ranch dressing on it while you eat your lasagna?
1: I just don't understand. Pizza just inherently does not need a topping because it's pizza.
0: It's nothing but toppings.
1: I eat pizza because I want pizza to taste like pizza. But listen,
2: you dip that crust in the ranch.
1: Mm. Yeah, I can see that. You got a little crust. Okay, yeah.
2: Because
1: there's a pizza place I go to. I hadn't even thought about it. Curtis, that gives you this. It's a mixture of ranch and something else.
2: Yeah.
1: And it's made for. It's called pink sauce, and they make it especially for the crust.
2: It's good.
1: You basically save it for the end, like dessert. So
2: yeah, I
1: get that. But as far as like putting ranch on the pie itself, I'm like I prefer the pie to taste like the pie. But I get it. Listen, I'm never going to argue with a ranch person or a queso person. Those are such personal choices.
2: I would if I were like
1: or who you love.
2: If I were in an NBA locker room and I just won a championship, like if the Knicks win the title. I would like celebrate with bottles of ranch, just like champagne. I would rather do that.
0: This is from the 918. Thousand Island is extremely underrated with pizza. No.
2: I'm not doing
0: that.
1: Uh-uh. No. Thousand
0: Island belongs on a Big Mac.
1: Thousand Island is a great additive. Like, if you're cooking burgers in the backyard and you just want to throw some toppings out, it's a really nice topping on a burger.
0: For a burger, yeah.
1: It's good on a salad, too.
0: It's great on a salad.
1: Yeah.
0: It's what it's made for.
1: It's a salad dressing.
0: I just can't fathom that on a pizza. I mean, I'll go with ranch before I ever go with Thousand Island or French dressing.
1: You guys well know that for about 5 years of my life, I ate Little Caesars pizza at least 5 days a week. And I'm not kidding. I'm not exaggerating.
2: It was like Phil going to Taco Bell after the show.
1: During the time where I owned my bar, yeah. I was very busy. Yeah. A lot of things going on. So I ate half a pizza late at night. I ate half a pizza for lunch. Because I ate the same thing, I put every topping you can possibly think of on pizza at one time or another, I dipped it in anything that was in my refrigerator. I was like, I bet that'd be good. Look, by the way, honey mustard wasn't bad. It's like,
0: you sure you're not a stoner?
1: At a certain point, I had put every kind of salad dressing or topping in my refrigerator on pizza. I was like, yeah, that works. It's all right.
0: I put some nacho cheese Doritos on top of my pizza.
1: Oh, why wouldn't you? If you put them on a sandwich, when you fold pizza over, it's a sandwich.
3: The Dirty Curdy in Stillwater, the shack right there on the strip that you go to late at night when you're drunk, you can ask for your pizza crunchy and they crumble chips on top of it. And let me tell you, one of life's great joys.
1: By the way, another nice addition to chips, if you've never experienced it, get a nice fresh bag of your favorite potato chips, the plain, like Lay's, something like Lay's, something very potato-y.
3: Yeah.
1: And if you eat chips with pizza, it just adds a salt and a crunch texture to it. I dated a girl and she bought a bag of pizza when we were of chips. We were at a pizza place. I was like, why? She said, I'll show you.
3: Yep.
2: That's
3: what the Curdy does.
1: It's a very, very nice addition.
3: They give you the plain Ruffles, and they just crumble on top. Put that on your hot dog or on your pizza.
2: Put that on Urban Dictionary. Give them the old plain Ruffle.
0: To the gentleman in the 580, creamy Italian for pizza. Stop it. Stop. We agreed that ranch is okay. Can we just leave it at that?
2: Sure, yeah. Yeah, I think we're good.
0: I think just because it's a salad dressing, don't put it on the pizza.
1: Phil, let people dip whatever they want into whatever they want to dip
0: into,
1: okay?
0: You're right.
1: You're not here to judge.
0: I guess you should be able to, like you said, able to dip what you want and love who you want.
1: That's exactly right.
2: Are we talking about food here still?
1: We're not here to question you and your choices as far as, okay, ranch dressing, queso, salad dressings, and who you love. Just those things. Those are very personal things.
0: Hey, from the 405, the Grand Casino Sports Bar Jalapeno Ranch is the best. It's amazing with their pizza. If it wasn't for all those TVs.
1: It's the only thing that gets me through the day. Now I was going to tag my own life, but except for the dressing.
2: Now I'm intrigued by their
1: Grandstand Sports Grill. I'll be back soon.
2: Hey, by the way, speaking of... did you see that the SEC released a lot of kickoff times yesterday?
1: I did not.
2: Uh-huh.
0: We should talk about that coming up next.
2: We don't need a whole segment on kickoff times.
0: Just a little bit. We could just talk a little.
2: I was just wondering if he saw, like, you know, there's a couple 11 a.m.ers in there. Not a lot. As of now, there are no primetime home games, like evening home games in the SEC schedule. I mean, it could change because there are a couple, like, windows, you know, but...
3: Flex opportunities.
2: Yeah, right. OU Texas is 2:30. A&M here is going to be 11 a.m. We know the Michigan game is going to be 11 a.m. So plan accordingly. And there's your schedule segment.
0: I'm so glad we did that now. Yeah.
1: After
0: I didn't
1: you're
0: have
1: done...
0: to sit through that on the next side of it.
2: No, we'll break down more NBA finals unless you... What do you want to talk about, Phil?
3: I mean, Brandon Sorsby didn't commit murder.
0: We should talk about
2: it. According to his head coach.
3: According to his head coach, he didn't commit murder. So what's everyone mad about?
1: Oh, those words were used?
3: Oh, yeah.
0: Yeah. Oh.
1: Oh, my.
0: Yeah, he came up with a litany of things he could have done that he didn't do.
1: Okay, good.
2: Cody Campbell also was doing interviews about this.
1: Oh, I want to hear. Okay, good. I haven't gotten wound up in a full 24 hours.
0: No, you were wound up earlier today. You called some. Yeah, the Spurs wound you up.
1: No, I'm just
3: that was a good wound up.
1: I know. I'm actually celebrating.
0: Right.
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21: 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Right now, traffic in West Oklahoma City, heavy traffic at I-40 eastbound between Council Road, exit 142, and I-44, exit 147. Please make sure you buckle up and drive safe. That's Right Now Traffic, and I'm Tyler Adams.
0: We are the morning animals. It's Thursday, June 11th.
1: And the San Antonio Spurs scored 30 points in 24 second half minutes.
22: What the crap?
2: I'm listening to the NBA put a lot of videos last night, but they put together a like 4 minute 51 second montage of just the biggest plays of the fourth quarter without the broadcast. And just the, and it's like their low angle replay, but like it's like just crowd noise and the organ music in the background. And it is so intensely loud in there. And like as every play happened and they got closer and closer and closer, it got louder and louder and louder.
1: It was wild.
2: It is chilling watching some of this video.
1: Yeah, for
2: everybody. Without like the Mike Breen stuff, which was awesome in its own right, but like just hearing the organ in the crowd. Phenomenal.
1: Even when they got inside of 20, I mean, you could just feel that energy. Like anytime they did anything good, they were like, just like, it could happen. It could happen. It could happen. It could happen. That crowd was wild. So I imagine all those San Antonio guys, those beat writers and whatnot, who were there for the first game there, who didn't come away very intimidated by Madison Square Garden. They got all the Madison Square Garden they needed last night because it was wild. It was raucous, if you will.
0: Yeah, it was.
1: That was. Phil? I love when we have those Simpsons moments.
0: By the way.
1: Or those Simpsons when it's just eyes looking at eyes, looking at eyes, looking at eyes, looking at eyes. What are you guys trying to figure out?
0: From the Johnny's Charcoal Broiler Text Nation line, Wemby tears on my pizza is the bee's knees. So there you go.
1: Victor Wembanyama, just for those of you just looking at the box score, the only thing he added in the last 3.5 minutes in the total box score, where you could get assists and rebounds and blocks and points, and the only thing he had was an 0-for-2 at the free throw line the last 3.5 minutes of the game.
2: He never misses free throws. Like the world came together last night for good because we all got to see him miss free throws and not be an impactful player, even on defense. Like Jose Alvarado's putting shots over him, and Brunson put a big floater off the backboard, and. You know, the last play, the big play that OG Anunoby had, the tip-in, smart play by the Knicks to have Brunson shoot it early because you drew Wemby away from the shot so he couldn't block it.
1: Yeah, they doubled Brunson with Wemby.
2: Yes, and he got it before he could get to him, but he's also so far away from the basket he can't impact the rebound, and OG Anunoby had a clear path and got above everybody else. And
1: that under-basket shot of Anunoby flying through the air.
2: Amazing.
1: And look, the two dudes he jumped over are really good athletes, so they were up there pretty good. But you see Wembanyama turning around, and he's behind a guy. He's out by the free throw line, turning around, seeing that thing unfold. That was great. It was fantastic.
2: All right, you want to hear from Texas Tech coach Joey McGuire. We got a couple things from the Brendan Sorsby discussion from yesterday.
3: The gift that keeps on giving.
2: Yes, it's really good. So Joey McGuire, well, I like Joey McGuire a lot.
1: I do too. I want to like Texas Tech. I want to like Texas Tech.
2: Because their whole MO is, hey, The SEC and Big Ten don't have to control everything. I mean, if we're motivated, right, we're going to spend the money.
1: They're feisty.
2: I like it. I do like
1: they
2: it.
1: They got their dude. They got their pile of money. They have everything you need right now as a not blue blood, a non-blue blood, to try to get in and compete.
2: Every non-blue blood wants a Cody Campbell.
1: Yeah.
2: OSU wants a Cody Campbell.
1: So we like that. I mean, I like them being good last year. I want to cheer for them, except for the fact that they absolutely just made a deal with the devil.
2: So, Joey McGuire, I don't know if he's like at a Texas high school coaches convention or what, but he's speaking to a bunch of people, a group of people, and the topic was brought up about the whole Brendan Sorsby deal, and interesting analogy he throws out there.
5: Brendan Sorsby is recovering from an addiction. He's recovering. I've sat down with this young man multiple times, and the things that he is going through and what he's been through is serious. As a society, we've been okay with other things that happens and allowing players to play, and this has been the one thing that has united people that we're against, you know. And it's crazy because it's not murder. It's not beating somebody or... So there's a lot of things that we're working through.
1: Coach, first of all, I want to congratulate you for keeping your composure and not going to full emotion during that, because I could tell how emotional it was to you. Tears would have been perfect in that situation if you needed them. But, yes, if every time you do something wrong, all you simply have to say to a nice police officer, if you're caught driving recklessly on your way to work this morning, well over the speed limit, and you're in your phone just going, "You know, I didn't murder anyone." And he goes, "Oh, you know what? You're right. And go, "You know what? I have an addiction to? I have a need for speed. So I have an addiction."
0: You're recovering.
1: I'm recovering from that. Listen, it's sickening. It's just sickening to see people normalize bad behavior, to see someone try to normalize bad behavior.
0: And then going right for murder is your first example of, oh, he could have been a murderer, but
3: that's
0: he's not.
3: He got caught. No, you're lost.
1: He got caught gambling. He didn't just carry his ass to any kind of a treatment facility until he got caught.
0: Right.
1: I'm going to tell you, and anytime anybody does that, the minute they go treatment on you, it just means I had no.
0: What is it?
1: Plan to change my way until I did something wrong. None.
0: When you have to say, here's a list of things this guy hasn't done, murder, arson,
2: domestic violence you could possibly do.
0: He has, right. You know, only a couple of felonies.
3: Well, I said yesterday on the show, because there was like burner accounts and like we had a couple people on our text line saying like, well, you know, X, Y, and Z example of DUIs, domestic assault cases.
1: Sure.
3: Da, da, da.
0: It doesn't make
3: sense.
0: First of all,
3: go find me the convicted murderer that's ever played college football. Convicted murderer that's played college football.
0: Convicted?
2: There's been a couple. But not convicted. Only a handful.
0: They weren't convicted until after.
2: O.J. Simpson was, yeah.
3: I mean, he wasn't a murderer yet.
0: He still hasn't been convicted, Curtis.
2: He was found liable in a civic court.
3: I said yesterday, I was like, those things, like, sure, if I have a son, would I rather figure out that he was gambling on his own team rather than beating a girl? Sure. But there has to be a hard line with the integrity of the sport, or if you bet on your team, that is a no-no, that is a boundary we just cannot cross.
1: Right.
3: College football is always let scumbags come back and play.
1: No, scumbags, listen, just if you want to see a program that absolutely just turns a blind eye and just goes, we don't care how fast our student athletes drive, look at the University of Georgia over the last 5 years. So anytime Georgia ever responds and calls somebody bad, I go, you're the last person. You can't be in this room. You can't be in this conversation about just completely blatantly ignoring stupid things that the kids are doing. But none of them are, one of them actually wound up killing somebody at Georgia. So they actually did have a death out of it. But at least he did acknowledge the fact that the entire world is against us. You're right. There's a reason for it.
2: There's a clear reason for it,
1: and you to just not have to not have the awareness of what you're saying and how dumb it is what you're saying. That is selective morality. I defended a guy who spit on an umpire. I'm ashamed of that. I was an idiot. What he said is just one of the most asinine things that you're ever going to say.
0: The one thing I do have to ask, and forgive my ignorance here, What does recovery from a gambling addiction look like? I know what happens when you recover from alcohol or drugs, that type of recovery.
2: It's just, I mean, a lot of it, I'm guessing, is all about urges and things like how to control.
1: No, listen, addictions are addictions. I mean, they're not anything to laugh about. But he didn't have an addiction until he got caught.
0: Yeah.
1: That's it. End of story. End of story. He's not been a recovering guy for the last 3 years, and he's been going to meetings, he's been going to. No, he got caught. Well, he got caught. The only way he could get paid one more year to stay in college football was to go, I'm going to carry myself to. No, it's just nonsense. It's not real. By the way, it's an insult to people who are fighting addictions. It's an absolute insult to anyone who's really, really fighting real demons.
2: You want
1: to
2: hear from.
1: He got caught.
2: You want to hear from Cody Campbell?
0: Hang on.
2: He was on.
1: Did what he say even dumber than what Joey McGuire said?
2: I mean, I wouldn't
3: douchier.
2: Say dumber.
3: Douchier.
2: It's just a different type of.
1: Okay. A normalizing bad behavior?
2: Yeah, okay.
4: Point does actual integrity come in and you say, look, dude, you bet on your team, we're going to take care of you, but you can't play.
6: Hey, look, but again, there are kids that are playing that have gotten DUIs, that have beaten up women. There are kids that have committed horrible acts. You know, I mean, nobody boycotted to play Penn State a few years ago when that horrible situation happened there. You know, I mean, it was...
4: can I ask you then, why do you think people are wanting to boycott in this particular situation?
6: Well, it's because
4: you're
6: Texas
4: right
6: Tech,
4: about all
6: Texas, of it. It's because the college football world doesn't think that Texas Tech should be as good as we are.
1: Oh.
6: You know, we've been a disruptor, just like Indiana has. And so we're a target. And we have been even before any of this started. Now, the volume has gone way up, and a lot of it's been directed at me and at, you know, at Coach McGuire and at, you know, our university. But that's not fair. If this had happened at LSU, you know, people would say, it's LSU, you know. You know, they're always going to kind of do what they do, and, you know, they're going to keep playing. But it happened at Texas Tech, and, you know, people don't want to compete with this. Of course, ADs in the Big 12 are saying crazy things and, you know, saying they don't want to play us. Well, they don't want to play us because they know he's good, and they don't want us to be as competitive. They want to have a better chance at winning the conference.
1: Wow. That's a guy. How did that guy get rich? First of all, he must have just fallen into something because he's an idiot. He's an absolute moron because he just said, I have nothing left but the victim card. Okay. Victim card. Let me pull out the victim card. It's like you have no defense. When it's indefensible, you either attack and go on the offensive or you play the victim card, and it's fingernails. It's fingernails falling off a cliff. Once you go to the playing the victim, it means you're going off the cliff, and I hope it doesn't start. I love how loud the noise is. We love what a fun story Texas Tech is. We love underdogs. We love little guys succeeding against the big guys. We love the fact you're doing it that way. You're playing within the rules. You're doing things differently, going, yeah, we'll try and spend with those guys. No one anybody mad at you except for this one particular thing that's you just crossed a line and you don't like the fact that people are pointing out you crossed a line.
0: The irony of him saying that athletic directors across the league are saying crazy things while he's saying something crazy.
1: Right. No, they're actually speaking the truth and you just
0: nobody thinks anybody's saying crazy things except for you.
1: It's inconvenient for you.
2: They came out with a statement, Texas Tech, saying we were not involved in this lawsuit. This is not Cody Campbell. It's not our booster, our alumni. Whatever it was, it happened. And Texas Tech could have easily avoided all the negative talk. You know how? They could have said, we're still going to support the young man, help him get his counseling, but he won't play football for us.
1: Yeah.
2: And you know what? The world would have been, that's the right word.
1: And told him you should probably go ahead and apply for the NFL supplemental draft because that's why they wanted to have this hearing. I mean, have it decided as quickly as they could so he would be available to apply for it.
2: But they went out of the way to say he will play.
1: No, they are.
2: They could have just said, you know what? They agreed to the 2-game suspension. We're just going to sit him out and support the young man and whatever he wants.
1: This is one of the most tone deaf responses that anyone's ever had over anything in sports ever. It's
0: embarrassing. I'm rooting for him to be a bust.
1: And again, Texas Tech fans, this is nothing against you. We're not saying that you don't want this guy to play quarterback for you, that you'll say, and by the way, all those things are right. Very, very bad guys have played college football. Bad guys. Bad guys have played professional sports and college sports. Sure. Bad human beings. But in this situation, there's just a line. He clearly crossed the line.
2: It's a line that every person, whether they're diehard college football fans or more pro fans of any sport, football, basketball,
3: in
2: whatever.
3: In any country, in the world.
2: Yeah, seriously, like soccer.
1: You go to jail for fixing games.
2: Betting.
1: You go to jail for fixing games.
2: On games is always, everybody knows, not looked upon favorably. Okay, he didn't murder anybody. He didn't abuse anybody. All that stuff's bad, but just as far as just the integrity of the sport, that's a whole different discussion, and that's a line that nobody crosses. But well, now it's like, yeah, whatever.
0: If you got the right attorney and the right judge, there are not consequences for your action.
3: Well, I think a Big 12 coach came out anonymously and said this, unless I'm getting got by Sintel, that one of the Big 12 coaches came out anonymously and said to a reporter, like, what's stopping me from hiring, you know, like a fat Jack to come in and live in Stillwater, Oklahoma, and come to our locker room every day and tell players what props and stuff to bet on themselves that day. Be like, hey, I really like your over in rushing today. Or whatever, you have a 35-point point spread against Toledo, and you're up 33 in the fourth quarter. Instead of just sitting the starters and not risking injury, you're going to risk the injury because your whole team's bet on it. What's stopping it if this line is okay to cross? Thank you.
0: All they have to say is that they're addicted.
1: T-Bag just said, I'll hang up and...
0: I'll wait for my answer.
1: I'll hang up and listen to your answer.
2: That's like T-Bag running for office. He's like, I approve my message.
0: I felt like I was being filibustered here for a second.
2: I approve my message. Thank you.
0: God bless America and God bless T-Bag.
2: Vote T-Bag.
0: We are the Morning Animals. 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
11: Towns has it, right side Alvarado off the bounce. Corner three, Ananobi, bang! 4-point game, timeout San Antonio!
2: Oh, that was one of the many moments down the stretch that led to the Knicks' improbable comeback victory. Down 29 points in an NBA Finals game, they beat the Spurs 107-106. OG Ananobi, how about that? He had the three there. He had the block on De'Aaron Fox, and they had the game-winning tip-in. Unbelievable. What a night. What a moment for that guy, OG Ananobi. Game five is Saturday in San Antonio. The Spurs have a chance, or the Knicks have a chance to win it all. Spurs could force a game six. Only one team's ever come back from 3-1 down. We are the Morning Animals.
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12: Bridges on Vassell, Hart on Castle, Robinson on Wembanyama. Pass toward the middle, caught by Castle, dropped by Castle. His shot is blocked by Hart, and the New York Knicks just pulled off the biggest comeback win in NBA Finals history. From down 29, they take a 3-1 series lead, stunning the Spurs 107-106.

0: We are the Morning Animals. It is Thursday, June 11th.
1: Despite that ferocious comeback, the improbable comeback, to take the lead, the fact that so many things happened in the last minute and a half that the Knicks still almost lost. I mean, from Josh Hart missing the layup to the Knicks suffering a shot clock violation, to not getting a shot off. They didn't get a shot off. They just, and to not boxing out and giving San Antonio a second shot. By the way, the guy who was boxing Wembanyama out, it was the most textbook perfect box out you've ever seen in your life.
2: Was it Robinson?
1: It was Robinson. Robinson had him move 6 to 8 feet. I mean, he had no chance to get the rebound yet. I think it was Stephon Castle who got the slide in and grab it, and he got fouled. It's like all those things happening.
3: Josh Hart
1: missed a layup and that. And even when OG Anunoby has the most insane follow of all time, there's still 1.2 seconds. And I've said it 20 times this morning. That 1.2 seconds felt like 3 years of my life.
3: Oh my God.
1: It just couldn't. I was like, how's the horn not gone off? It felt like he dribbled it three times and ball faked. And it was crazy that they still had a chance. I mean, because I was, were you not like waiting for a whistle or waiting for Stephon Castle just to physically go through a human being, which he has the ability to do?
3: Like when you're watching that final play, you're like, okay, they're going to go to Wimby. He can get a shot over anybody, but you got to watch out for the foul. You got to watch out for the foul. And you're watching, you're like, what are they going to do? Oh, and then if Karl Anthony Towns, who, by the way, they put on the inbounds passer, and they had
1: always
3: Robinson
1: put a big guy, man.
3: Wimby. But you have to have somebody on Wimby, so they put Mitchell Robinson on him. If Towns does not deflect the pass, and he didn't, until you told me about it this morning. You go back, there's like slow-mo replays, like that is an alley-oop dunk for Steph Castle. They drew up a play where Wimby took guys away from the rim, and everybody else is at the three-point line running forward, and they were focused on Wimby. The pass was going to be over Wimby. Castle was he had a pick set for him by Wimby, was free to the rim. Josh Hart lost him, but Karl Anthony Towns tipped the pass. If not, that ball is going up for an alley-oop dunk, and the Spurs are going to win the play.
1: And who was that defending Castle down in the post there at the end of the game? Is that Anunoby too?
2: Yeah.
1: So Anunoby,
3: what a final minute!
1: You want to talk about 90 seconds of a human being's life?
3: He hit a three. He got the block on Fox,
1: right? De'Aaron Fox. I mean, the Knicks screwed up again. De'Aaron Fox is out on a run out. He's going to put the game away, and he gets that block. He gets the putback, and then he gets the defense. It's holy crap!
3: What a legend! I mean, he is the king.
1: It's the
3: Anunoby
1: game forever.
3: He is. You know how during Knicks games, all our lives, they show the old Knicks, you know? First it was like the Walt Frazier.
1: Walt Frazier when he was alive.
3: Yeah, he was great. And he does the games with Mike Breen. But those guys were always – and then it was the other era Knicks. It was the Patrick Ewings, John Starks, all those guys.
1: Who were still beloved despite not winning a championship.
3: They didn't get it done, right?
1: Starks was on the floor talking to everybody after the game.
3: Charles Oakley, he was an okay player. He never won anything. Beloved. Can you imagine if they win the title in 15 years and it's, hey, let's show OG Anunoby on the front row at a game? I mean, dang, son, the reaction he's going to get. He's going to be, along with Brunson and Josh Hart, they're all going to be the favorite sons, but OG Anunoby will forever get the king.
1: You have a game. Not a whole lot of guys have a game that you're like, no, it's the Anunoby game. When he took over he'll never buy another cocktail or he'll never buy another meal in New York City.
3: No.
2: The view, I don't know if y'all noticed this watching last night in the post game. They're showing OG and Anunoby walk off the court from the court into the tunnel, and just all the celebrities just trying to high five him and give him his props. Like, that's got to be the coolest feeling in the world. We have the who's who of New York just like hyping you, just the way that they're just going at him for all the right reasons. Just has to be the most euphoric, best feeling in the world.
3: How about, okay, there's a clip, Phil, I think we have, where OG Anunoby's on the on-court interview because Lisa Salter's interviewed him. And the one where you can hear the chants of OG in the background. He's answering a pretty standard question about how the game ended, but you can hear the entire arena chanting his name in the back.
4: You took the lead in the fourth quarter. What did this building feel like to you? We know what it felt like for us. What did it feel like for you?
5: It's electric. There's nothing like it. I mean, you see the fans, best fans in the world. It's amazing.
3: Oh, you heard it right there. I mean, it was the whole crowd. OG. Can you imagine having that moment? And this is a guy, he's won a ring with the Raptors. They didn't play him a lot. I can't remember if he was hurt or he didn't play in
1: that
3: closeout
1: Kawhi's
3: game.
1: Team.
3: It was all Kawhi, but
1: he was a young guy trying to get, you know, just trying to get his foot in the league.
3: And he was still a good player, but he was one of those that, you know, you can't trust rookies.
1: But they had Siakam, and I mean, they had
3: Fred
1: a bunch
3: Van
1: of dudes.
3: Vliet.
1: Yeah.
3: What a team. Lowry was in his prime there. But you know, that was a great team. And what he did, what the Knicks have done putting that team together is just amazing. It's just a bunch of dudes. And how about Jose Alvarado? I mean, I'll throw my hand up. I've never thought he's that great. I thought he was more hype and, oh, it's cute that he's, you know, Grand Theft Alvarado, where he's the guy who, he's a try-hard who likes to hang out and steal the ball and be an annoyance.
1: He's a guy we love. He's the kind of guy you love on your team.
3: You do, but then when you watch him play, like when the Thunder, remember when the Thunder played the Pelicans in the playoffs 2 years ago in the first round? I was like, yeah, go ahead and let him shoot. He's not going to make it. And he did. He couldn't do anything against the Thunder. But every now and then, and last night, they had to pull every single lever.
1: Yeah,
3: it's like, hey, we're going to get our tryhard out there, the smallest guy we have, against their big guards, because what was happening is Brunson was getting worn down. He needed another ball handler on the floor, and they went to Jose Alvarado, and he was great. He was great. You have his on-court interview, too?
0: Yes.
3: He drops an F-bomb.
0: Yes,
3: were you able to find it?
6: What just happened?
5: That's called Knicks basketball. Stay together, being together. And look at this energy, man. This is what we're doing for right here. Thank y'all for staying with us.
3: That was like their Nick Gallo interviewing Jose Alvarado.
2: They had it on the arena.
3: Yes.
1: As you've seen in parades last year, sometimes in a moment of excitement, a word will come out.
3: Yeah. You know what happens. Now, you know, one game left for them to close it out. I'm with T-Bag. We were talking off the air. Still not counting the Spurs out. Like, you have to kill them and Wembanyama. Like, you can't just assume they're going to lay over. They're not going to. And they're at home. So the Spurs' focus is, hey, let's just get back to New York. And then the pressure will shift.
0: We are the Morning Animals. It is Thursday, June 11th.
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16: We saw the dumbest basketball team in the history of civilization.
17: Oh, wow.
16: We saw they had a 25-point lead, took eight straight threes. Like, they thought to get, like, that was some of the most mismanaged, stupid basketball. Hey, when you blow a 29-point lead, the other team has to help you. The San Antonio Spurs helped the New York Knicks win this game by doing some of the stupid-ass stuff I've ever seen on a basketball court.
18: Congratulations to the Knicks for coming back. But, Chuck, yeah, no, I agree with you. They played terrible basketball. They got comfortable. They got comfortable with the league. They was already talking about, you know, going back to San Antonio. They just didn't play smart. And, you know, you never know what a champion is until you become a champion. But tonight, the Knicks, they fought like a champion.
16: They did.
19: Listen, we're sitting back there in the third quarter, and Shaq goes, yo, these guys got to put them away right now. Second quarter, they got to put them away right now. They start letting them make the run towards the end of the second quarter. The Knicks kept fighting. They kept fighting. They go back 26, cut it to 19. They got back in that third quarter. Once they cut it to 12, this game was a wrap.
16: But Trey, when they shot, when they had the 25-point lead, they shot eight threes in a row. Never even came close to using any time on the clock. And you're like, this game ain't over yet.
0: We are the Morning Animals. Happy Thursday, June 11th.
1: Yeah, an ex-coach crapped a bed by simple avoidance. By simple avoidance of just staying out of the way in the third quarter.
3: Vince Johnson, Spurs coach.
1: Yeah. Did I say next?
3: Yeah, sorry. Okay.
1: No. Listen.
3: Mike Brown, I
1: bow down to him because, listen, he pulled all the right strings. He said, I got to try everything and anything. I mean, everybody on his bench got a minute. He's like, somebody's got to get a minute in there. But, no, what Mitch Johnson, not at some point during that run in the third quarter when they were just absolutely so stupidly shooting those threes and not pulling them over and going, How did we get up by 26? Show of hands. Can anybody? Anybody?
3: The San Antonio Jim Traver today would not like Mitch Johnson's
1: coaching
3: last night.
1: We would have come unhinged at 5:30 this morning if the Thunder had blown a 26-point lead as stupidly as the San Antonio Spurs
3: 49.
1: Did. And they still almost. Oh, 26 at half. You're exactly right. It got worse. We'd have gone crazy.
3: I can't imagine doing radio in San Antonio this morning, and I can't imagine how awesome it would be doing radio in New York this morning.
1: Oh, yeah.
3: What a tale of two halves. Just one of the great sporting events you'll ever see in your life.
1: Yeah, that's it. The takeaway is you got to see something you're never, well, I'm not going to say you're never going to see it again, because you know what? Somebody told you weren't going to see that last night, so...
0: Tomorrow's another day.
1: It's an, as the Hump Man would say, an all-timer.
0: That wraps it up for us. We'll be back tomorrow morning, bright and early, starting at 5 a.m., whether you like it or not. In the meantime, enjoy what's left of your life.
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12: 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Right now, traffic in West Oklahoma City, heavy traffic at I-40 eastbound between Council Road, exit 142, and I-44, exit 147. Please make sure you buckle up and drive safe. That's right now, traffic, and I'm Tyler Adams.
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1: Brunson gets it, fires up a three. Shot no good. The chip, it's gone! It's gone! It's gone! With 1.2 remaining, Knicks take the lead. OG Anunoby, and it's 107-106.
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2: New York legend, OG Anunoby. I think that will soon be. Had so many moments down the stretch, and as improbable as a 29-point comeback was, that tip-in shot was just as improbable as the entire comeback. I mean, he got up there just barely got a fingernail on that, and then were able to deter San Antonio in the final second of the game to go ahead and take that. And that, my friends, is the biggest comeback we have ever seen in the NBA Finals. 29 points. They faced the largest deficit that any home team has ever faced in the NBA Finals in the first half. And instead of a 2-2 series, headed back to San Antonio where anything can happen, essentially a best-of-three series where you got two home games if you're the Spurs, now you're down 3-1. And now you're staring down the barrel of something that only one team has ever done in NBA Finals history, coming back down from 3-1. So completely insane. Those New York fans were completely unhinged. All the celebrities who looked so disappointed to be there turned those frowns upside down. And that's how you get a New York moment like that. So that was a lot of fun last night. Definitely found myself rooting for the Knicks. And when that thing got down to like 15 or so, you're starting to think, could this really be it? But there was a lot that went into that comeback that we'll get into, but that's the biggest thing we'll be talking about today. College World Series getting going in Omaha this weekend. We'll have the line drive at 9:45 to dive into the Diamond Sports, including a look at what Skip Johnson had to tell us yesterday. He was on with Cale Gundy and Gideon Hamilton yesterday, so we'll play you back a little bit of that coming up at 9:45. That and much more to discuss here on The Drive on The Sports Animal. Matt Ravis here in studio alongside Matt Meyer. Matt, I'm glad I made it here today. I got caught in the infinite drive-through line.
3: Yeah, it tends to happen.
2: And I probably could have left a little bit earlier. Like, there's always I never want to be the person who is always somebody else's fault and never my fault.
3: Leave that to me.
2: Definitely, yeah. There's plenty of that in the world. I definitely could have left a little bit earlier, but very helpless feeling when you're stuck in there and you're waiting and you're waiting and you're waiting. You're starting to do the mental math of, okay, now this is how long it's going to take me to get to the station from here.
3: Oh, yeah.
2: The problem was I was boxed in.
3: Yeah,
2: I couldn't go anywhere.
3: There are some drive-thrus like that to where you don't have like an escape route, you know.
2: Very helpless in that moment. Probably much the same way the Spurs felt down the stretch in that game, as they completely let that thing slip through their fingertips. And I think two things got to them in that game. Maybe three things if you want to fold complacency into the matter, because I do think there's, if you come back from 29 points down in the NBA, especially in the NBA Finals, you got to have some help. It's not all Knicks, you know, whenever coming back down from 29.
3: Right.
2: There's definitely some culpability there. So I think complacency got to them. I think fatigue got to them. And I think inexperience got to them. And there's just so many moments late in that game. Matt Wimby misses a pair of free throws. Stephon Castle can't corral the ball. And so he's all off kilter. And he steps on the baseline and goes out of bounds. What in the world is De'Aaron Fox doing at the end there on that run out? I mean, even if you make that layup on the run out, which he probably typically would if he were a healthy 100% version of De'Aaron Fox, but he got ran down because he's got a high ankle sprain right now. But let's just assume you are healthy and you do make that layup. You're still giving the other team the ball back up three. Like, you still very much have a chance. So I could not believe that he didn't just dribble down the baseline, call that a Nash dribble, and at least take some time off the clock. Maybe Mitch Johnson could have called a timeout there. I think he probably trusted De'Aaron Fox to do the right thing. And at the end there, nobody puts a body on OG Anunoby. Just like so many critical mistakes that whenever you count them all up, yeah, that makes sense how you give up a 29-point lead. So I give New York a ton of credit. I thought that they looked like the championship team last night. San Antonio did not. They looked like a team that wasn't experienced and not been there before. So while I do give New York a lot of credit, San Antonio got to be kicking themselves, man, because that was, I mean, this is going to be the most obvious statement ever, a very winnable game for them. That should never have happened.
3: Well, I think you're exactly right. It's always a combination of things. You know, there's a lot of credit that you have to give the Knicks. There's a lot of blame that you have to give the Spurs, and it results in the biggest comeback win in the history of the NBA Finals, 29 down. The previous record was 24, the Celtics in Game 4 of the 2008 NBA Finals against the Lakers, came back from a 24-point deficit. I know 5 points doesn't sound like much, but this one kind of blew that away. I mean, 29? I mean, that just amazing. It was 29 early in the third quarter, and yeah, there's so many things to get into. Again, you have to credit the Knicks. They ratcheted up things defensively. First of all, you have to give credit to the Knicks for not just packing it in and not just, you know, and I know it's the NBA Finals, but still, if you're down 29, you have to be thinking, oh my gosh, how are we going to be able to do this? So I think you have to give the Knicks a lot of credit. And I just think that last night was the classic example of why, even in the midst of a blowout, you stick around, because you just never know what's going to happen. And the Knicks proved that again last night.
2: No, they absolutely did. Absolutely did. So I want to ask you something about the historic nature of this. At the half, on the lower third of the screen, you know, Sometimes I'll put stuff up there. It said, biggest road lead for a team in the, was it the NBA playoffs? Was it the NBA finals? I don't remember exactly the parameters. But below that, it said, excluding the NBA bubble in 2020.
3: Okay.
2: Which kind of got me thinking, like, why would you leave that out? Unless you're just saying the road team doesn't matter in the bubble, which I guess
3: that's
2: what understand.
3: They were saying,
2: there's no home court advantage, but I thought that was a little bit strange. But yeah, 27 was like the biggest deficit any team I think had faced in the NBA finals. So again, I want to start off with always giving credit to the team that wins, but it's hard not to look at this game and think San Antonio had a massive missed opportunity when Karl Anthony Towns, Matt, picked up a couple fouls, and they were early in that game. I thought, oh, this thing's over. Karl Anthony Towns is in foul trouble. They're done, because you start to think about who is going to fill in for Karl Anthony Towns if he can't play his normal allotment of minutes. And Karl Anthony Towns got to play about 8 minutes in the first half. He got to play about 25 minutes overall because a couple of those early fouls that he picked up. You really have a bunch of faith in Mitchell Robinson to hang in the game. Dude was gassed. He was tired out. I mean, he could not stay in the game beyond his normal allotment of minutes. You saw some aerial hook Porty in the NBA Finals. You even saw some Jeremy Sochan, a guy who used to play for the Spurs, who can't even get on the floor for the New York Knicks. I thought as soon as Kat picked up those early fouls, this thing was over. I thought it was completely over. But they just found a way. They found a way. New York's defensive rotations were terrible in the first half. Their defense was not connected whatsoever, and that's how you give up 76 points in the first half. That's how you allow San Antonio to shoot 60% from the field, 54% from the three-point line. It's because you're giving them practice looks. I thought their defense was appalling, was putrid. But the difference between them and a lot of other teams is a lot of other teams don't have the makeup to come back and be like, all right, we played that poorly in the first half. Let's come out and show something completely different. So I thought they were able to get things better, get things corrected on the defensive end. You know what San Antonio, Matt, shot in the second half of this game?
3: 20.
2: The field?
3: 20%.
2: Ridiculous. 20% for the
3: Unreal.
2: Field. Wemby went 3 of 14 in the second half. And some of those are like tip-ins or whatever, so second chances and all that. It's a little bit inflated. But
3: when he also went 4 of 17 after telling Mitchell Robinson he was inside his head.
2: That was one of the – I have that down on my notes to talk about here. When you look at this series, Matt, you went from having two games at home in a best-of-three series to now being probably pretty deflated after that loss. And it's hard not to think about that moment when you think about that kind of context there, because I have to think – that is exactly the same thing that he was thinking there. Like, at that point, they thought they had the upper hand in the series.
3: Sure.
2: That's the only thing I can take from an action like that is he thought this thing was over.
3: And
2: even though he's got to know on some level it was not.
3: They've seized the home court back, they're thinking, even though that hasn't meant a whole lot in this series. But, yeah, that, exactly what they were thinking. The fouls on Cat early, you and I are of the same mindset. We're not big on breaking down officiating. I'm still trying to figure out how they reverse the one. I guess I'm just blind. I didn't see it. The one where they said that Towns actually was hooking Wimby's arm. I don't know. Like, that went to review. Don't you have to have like indisputable evidence to overturn? Maybe that's just an NFL thing, but I'm still trying to figure that one out. But yeah, when Cat picks up those early fouls, you know, you're thinking, oh boy, that is not good for the Knicks. And for a while it wasn't.
2: You talk about the hook that was overturned.
3: Yeah, I just, I don't know. I didn't, I certainly didn't see enough to change that from a Wembanyama foul to a Towns foul.
2: Yeah.
3: I don't know. I didn't really
2: I'm rewatching this right now. That's one of those tough judgment calls right there. I didn't like that either. There was a couple of weird officiating moments. I think it was back-to-back possessions, Matt, where Jose Alvarado throws it up towards the rim. And was it Wimby or was it Cornette, who the ball was nearly down? And then he swats that out. And then Wimby, I think it's the very next possession, has a very clear offensive interference.
3: Oh, without a doubt, Wimby. Yeah, there was
2: like,
3: one.
2: Missed fouls, man. You and I both
3: that
2: know
3: happens.
2: That could go both ways. And I like in the NBA Finals it not being a complete whistle fest.
3: Right.
2: Nobody wants to watch a parade of the free throw line. So
3: no.
2: Some of the physicality that people cry about, I like seeing in the NBA. But simple things like that, like a goal. That is nearly in.
3: I mean, a guy
2: is not playing FIBA, but he still bats it off the rim or hits it off the rim into the basket. Like that's pretty inexcusable.
3: I mean, for the best NBA officials, that stuff ought to be pretty easy to see. But
2: and the dudes in Loud City could have seen that. You know, the dudes who were paying $8,000 to sit in the rafters, literally hanging from the rafters at Madison Square Garden, could have.
3: Well, they were hanging from the rafters after the game. I can tell you that. The city that never sleeps. I don't think they got a wink last night, and I wouldn't either if I was a Knicks fan.
2: Did you see they were throwing stuff at Wimby whenever he went
3: in? Yeah, I guess he got egged in the back of the head.
2: Somebody threw an egg. And it was hard for me to watch that and see if it actually hit him or came very near to hitting him. But either way, it's the same. Why are you – first of all, eggs are too expensive to be doing anything like that.
3: Yeah, no kidding nowadays.
2: Especially in New York. But second of all, just as a human, that is –
3: that's not the right thing to do.
2: Pretty awful behavior. But there's nothing we could say here from our pulpit that will change Knicks fans. They're drunk on a potential championship.
3: Well, they're just – there's drunk. I mean, right. The tendency after a game last night is to talk about how bad the Spurs were, and that's certainly valid. I just don't think you can get lost the Knicks sticking together, not giving up, not, just packing it in and saying, well, it's 2-2. I mean, we went down and, the Knicks could have easily had the mindset of, well, we won two games in San Antonio. There's no reason we can't go back and win game five. And I just think you have to give them a ton of credit. And I think it shows clearly last night, one team had way more maturity than the other.
2: A team that had been there before, a team that had been told they can't do anything, a team that had been told, oh, yeah, that's, You're at too much of a deficit, whether it's from a talent standpoint or whatever it is. That is a team that had more mental resilience and was able to hang in there. And so you can see that in the way that it played out in the second half. One team's experience versus the other. San Antonio also deserves a lot of credit for the fact that we've not really brought that up a ton in this postseason run. We've not really referenced their inexperience a whole lot because they've looked like a team that had been there and done
3: that. Right.
2: And had not backed down from the moment. But it's also difficult that to push that inexperience button when, who I think hurt the most down the stretch of that game was maybe their most experienced player in De'Aaron Fox.
3: The experienced guys.
2: He was horrible. De'Aaron Fox was awful. And it's kind of inexplicable when you think about just how good of a player he is and how long he's been around, but some of the stuff that he was doing late, I know that he is hobbled, but you can't really place that blame on the 22, 21, and 20 years old that are the cornerstones of that team.
3: Now, this may be a little bit different opinion than you or others have. I agree with you. He was horrible down the stretch. I didn't have a big issue of him just trying to go in and hit a layup. I don't know. I mean, yes, he could have been a little bit smarter, I suppose. I actually think somewhat Ananobi was lucky they didn't call a foul on there because I thought he got him with the body. So I did think the Knicks caught a little bit of a break there. But, you give him
2: You're
3: credit.
2: You're talking about on the shot?
3: On the layup, yeah. Okay. I'm just saying a foul could have been called. I'm not saying it necessarily should have been.
2: He bumped him in the backcourt.
3: And then when he went up with the layup, too, I thought he got him with the body a little bit. But either way, I mean, credit the officials for swallowing the whistle at that time. But overall, Fox was terrible. I agree.
2: Here's my view on that, though, is, okay, there's about when he touches the ball and he's already in the paint at that point in time, there's like 12 seconds left. So no matter what happens, you're probably either going to get fouled or something's going to happen to where the Spurs get the ball back. But at best, even if you make that layup, you're still giving them the ball up three with a bunch of time left to go. So I thought you could dribble baseline. There's some people saying that Mitch Johnson could have called a timeout there. I think if you're the coach, you trust him to make the right play. So you know, healthy De'Aaron Fox, Matt, he probably makes that layup. He probably outruns OG Anunoby and makes that layup. Yep. But and he said so after the game, too, by the way. He said as much that, yeah, I thought I had a chance to beat him, but he's sobbled by injury. That's one mistake to look at just because it was at the very end of the game. That wasn't the only mistake.
3: No, there were a lot of them. Wembanyama misses the two free throws. The inbounds play, nobody for San Antonio got a body on Anunoby after he inbounded the ball. I kind of figured...
2: Shot clock violation late.
3: Yeah, the shot clock violation late wasn't any good. On that last play, Matt, I'm sitting there watching it, and I kind of had a feeling that Wembanyama was going to come, because you knew the Knicks were going to do what they could to get the ball to Brunson. And I kind of had a feeling that they were going to send Wembanyama at him, and I'm assuming that was their game plan. He didn't just do that on his own. I'm assuming, and I don't blame San Antonio for doing that, but the problem is in that if Wembanyama is going to double Brunson there, that takes him out of the lane. And that's what can happen if you take him out of the lane. So, when Brunson put the shot up, I was like, oh boy, that's a tough shot right there. But it worked out for New York.
2: They did a good job of not just letting Wemby drop back and just patrol the lane. You have to have him active. You have to have him up and biting on pump fakes like he did on Cat, things like that, moving around so he can't recover. That is the version of Wemby that you can get. One last thing I want to say before we get to Bama Tom, who's holding on. Anunoby has been ridiculous. He has been the most consistent player for the New York Knicks. I think Jalen Brunson is always going to be a volume guy, and he brings some steadiness. But I am somebody who prizes efficiency. When you look at efficiency for the New York Knicks, there's nobody who's more efficient than OG Anunoby. He's been their second best player in this playoff run and in this series. He is averaging 24 points, shooting 58% from the field and 56% from the three-point line. And so Cat, I think, is a big catalyst for them. We all know what Jalen Brunson does. But OG Anunoby's consistency and his stability, the fact that you can always rely on what you're going to get from OG Anunoby, that is the type of stuff that legends are made of in these big playoff runs. And I heard the Morning Animals talk about how beloved some of these Knicks are that had very little success whatsoever. You think about the legend that a guy like OG Anunoby is going to have in that town if they do pull this off, and I think they will. It's ridiculous. And he got some licks in early in terms of his career playing on that Raptors team that won an NBA title. So he learned what it was about early. And it's those guys are worth their weight in gold. OG Anunoby had so many plays last night where he was big corner three to get it to four late. Obviously the big tip in, had the block on De'Aaron Fox, even more that we could talk about. He has been probably their second best player and probably their most consistent player too. OG Anunoby has. Let's get to Bama Tom before we hit a timeout here. Welcome to the show.
4: Guys, you know I represent guilty people, so I love science and math because it proves not guilty and beyond a reasonable doubt. So here's the deal. It was a coaching blunder by the Spurs, and here's why. If all the Spurs did mathematically when they got the 29-point lead was shoot twos, defend the Knicks three, and milk the clock 24 seconds, you would have limited the Knicks to 30 to 40 possessions, and they would not have had enough physical time to catch up. The same thing when the Falcons played the Patriots and lost in the Super Bowl. If they had run the second half and killed the clock becomes the enemy. You can't out-defend the clock. And that's the biggest mistake the Spurs made, is not taking 24 seconds with every possession. Think of that. With three possessions, that's over a minute. So to me, it's a coaching error more than those individual plays, because then the Knicks are battling something they can't overcome, which is the clock's going to run down, the game's going to be over. Anyway, you guys are awesome. God bless. Roll Tide, and hope your Sooners do well.
2: Hey, thanks, Bam. It's on. Appreciate that. That's awfully nice ahead of the College World Series, Matt. He's wishing the Sooners well. Somehow, I don't think that's 100%.
3: Sincere. Yeah, I think he was full of it there. I don't think he was. You know, no, I'm kidding. I'm kidding, Tom.
2: A lawyer would never.
3: As we've seen down in Lubbock in recent days, a lawyer would never, ever,
2: We love you, Bama Tom, and I think it's a good point. I love the mathematical analysis of what could have won them the game. Mitch Johnson, I thought, probably could have been more active in his timeouts last night, which probably could have led to some of those conversations about, guys, let's settle this down just a little bit. But it was just their collective inexperience. And here's the deal. That is going to cost them in this series, because now you're at a point where you have to beat New York three times in a row. And I don't care how many of those are on your home floor. It is so difficult at this point of the season to beat a team three times in a row.
3: I'll tell you how difficult it is. In the history of the NBA Finals, 38 times a team has gone ahead 3-1. Okay, what have there been, like 80, 81, whatever the number is of NBA Finals? Almost half of those NBA Finals, 38 times a team has gone ahead 3-1. 37 of those 38 instances, the team that went ahead 3-1 won the finals. There's only been one team in the history of the NBA Finals to overcome a 3-1 deficit.
2: And we all remember which one it is, too.
3: I remember which one it was. The 2016 Cleveland Cavaliers.
2: A lot of times it's like some team like in the 50s or the 60s.
3: Yeah,
2: you're
3: right.
2: Like, oh, okay, that happened. Okay, that sounds about right. But that's what I think that most people that probably registered with.
3: So yep.
2: That's what you're talking about, like that kind of legend. And you know what? San Antonio is capable.
3: They're capable.
2: This New York team is not invincible.
3: No.
2: But I thought last night they showed championship metal. And
3: oh,
2: that
3: without
2: is
3: a doubt.
2: So important to... I mean, and that's another one of those incredibly obvious statements, but it's something that you got to have. You have to have that composure. You have to have that mental edge over the other team, and they used that to their advantage last night. So, fun game. Whenever we return, we get to our Johnny Starkle Boiler text line, where it's pretty active today, 405-900-9957. What are your thoughts on the game last night? What's going to play out the rest of the series? I also want to ask people today, too, who is your guy in the draft for the Oklahoma City Thunder? You don't even have to give me necessarily a name, but just like a type of player. Of course, I know you guys are draft crazy and probably have your guy, but type of player or what player specifically do you want the Thunder to draft? I got a couple of thoughts on that we can kick around. So thoughts on the game last night, thoughts on the Thunder draft / offseason coming up next here on The Drive on the Sports Animal.
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15: We saw the dumbest basketball team in the history of civilization.
16: Oh, wow.
15: We saw they had a 25-point lead, took eight straight threes. Like, they thought to get, like, that was some of the most mismanaged, stupid basketball. Hey, when you blow a 29-point lead, the other team has to help you. The San Antonio Spurs help the New York Knicks win this game by doing some of the stupid-ass stuff I've ever seen on a basketball court.
2: I mean, that's exactly what we were saying. Not maybe in those exact words, because only Chuck can say it that way on Inside the NBA. But this is going to sound like a snide comment, Matt, or like a shot at them. It's really not. But I think their work during this series in particular has been really good. You know why? It's because I know they're watching the full game.
3: Yeah,
2: because they were there. And I know Chuck doesn't always do that and doesn't probably feel like he needs to. And certainly knows a lot more basketball than I'll ever forget, but you can tell they're like fully locked into what's going on. So I've really enjoyed listening to the inside crew. I guess Ben Stiller is working on some kind of a documentary with all the phone footage he's got during this series.
3: Is that right?
2: That could be pretty legendary. Yeah, that's what he told the inside guys before the game. That could be pretty good.
3: I was reading about, there was an article on ESPN talking about the courtside seats, and I didn't realize all the like the protocols there. Like, I guess the Knicks or the Garden, whoever, whatever, however you want to say it, they save like six or eight seats on courtside, but they have like certain rules. Like, I found it funny that one of them was you have to be presentable. Like, somebody is like okay, so what does that even mean?
2: Don't show up looking like one of the random dudes on the subway who's yelling at everybody.
3: Another rule that they have is that you have to stay for the entire game.
2: That's a good rule.
3: I mean, that's interesting. And keep in mind, these are essentially complimentary tickets.
2: Yes, so, like, you cannot buy those.
3: Right. You literally can't buy them. And so I guess I don't have that big a problem with it, because if they're going to give you the seat, you know, it comes with these conditions, and you're not having to pay, well, then I guess that's, you know, I guess I can understand that.
2: There's been a bunch of times in OKC where I've seen some, like, pretty big-time celeb show up, and everyone's like, oh, look who's at the game, and then they leave after, like, 8 minutes.
3: Sure.
2: And then they never go back to their seat, and then it's just empty.
3: Did you see that Ethan Hawke lost his seat? Oh, and here's another rule. Well, okay, you have to be a Knicks fan, is what they say anyway, but you also are not allowed to question decisions made by the Knicks, like coaching hires, for example. And in this article, funny. Ethan Hawke, he had went on Jimmy Fallon's show, on, I guess it was the Tonight Show back then or whatever, and was critical of the Knicks letting Mike D'Antoni go. And Ethan Hawke was on Bill Simmons' podcast, and I'll read you the quote. Talking about the Knicks, Ethan Hawke said they'd always hook me up, and then I called up one time and they said that'll be $7,800, and I was like, why is it, this is the first time you guys are charging me? And they said, quote, you should have thought of that before you went on Jimmy Fallon's show. And I was like, wow, this is real. So there are certain conditions. I guess
2: how hard was the criticism, by the way? Was he like MFing him and all this stuff, or was he just like, man, I can't believe they let go of D'Antoni? Like, I could, you know.
3: Yeah, right. Exactly. Well,
2: any criticism at all? Because that's probably a slippery slope.
3: So Emily, I'm probably getting the pronunciation right. Radikowski.
2: Yeah. Right. Yeah. Yeah. I think that's about right. She's like a supermodel.
3: Close enough. Yeah. In 2023, she left a game before it was over, and she has not been invited back. Now, they can purchase seats. They actually allow them the privilege to be able to spend thousands of dollars on a seat. But
2: well, that's very nice. I didn't realize they were allowed to do that.
3: This was interesting. I didn't know. I just kind of figured that those that have the means were able to, you know, purchase tickets down there. But the Knicks actually hold back, was it like six to eight seats? Select row of six to eight seats reserved for, like, Timothy Chalamet and Stiller. They are personally invited by MSG, and they have like this private elevator, and then they can go back to their own suite where they have this incredible food and all that kind of thing.
2: I saw a picture last night of Taylor Swift sitting courtside, and then about six or seven rows behind her over a stair railing, I saw Sydney Sweeney, who did not look very happy. And I was like, hold on a second. Are we power ranking them in this? Well, I thought Sydney Sweeney was a little bit more famous than that, but I guess apparently not. Did you also see what James Dolan, the Knicks owner, was saying about the Spurs halftime show?
3: No. I saw some of his comments about what the about the New York PD, which I found very interesting. But no, I did not see what he said about the Spurs halftime show.
2: He was not real happy with them or the mayor, Mamdani. He was going off on him. So the city and the Knicks are kind of clashing right now. But no, James Dolan went on WFAN yesterday and was like, okay, so we had Cardi B at halftime for the third game. We reunified Wu-Tang for the fourth game.
3: Right.
2: And San Antonio has a dog and a beach ball during their halftime. And he's talking about Scooby. He's talking about my guy Scooby and Christian.
3: Yeah. Well,
2: Christian and Scooby as they're stylized, but I'm going to do it the other way around because I think Scooby's the real attraction there. Don't talk about my guy Scooby that way.
3: You know how I am with dogs. I love dogs. So that's a that halftime show would be okay with me, as would Wu-Tang. I'd be just fine with the Wu-Tang Clan.
2: I would take Wu-Tang.
3: Now, I did not know you're informing me. I did not know that they had broken up. Is that like a long time ago or something? Or?
2: Wait, you're talking about Christian and Scooby?
3: No, Wu-Tang.
2: Oh, Wu-Tang. Okay, you sent a tremor through my heart. I thought there was some kind of split between Christian and Scooby.
3: No, you said that the Knicks reunited Wu-Tang.
2: Yeah, Wu-Tang has not been like active for quite a while.
3: I didn't know that.
2: I don't think they ever officially were
3: broke
2: done.
3: Up or whatever. Okay, they just haven't been active.
2: But they don't.
3: You.
2: They all kind of do their own thing, and they don't really work together a whole lot. So
3: I got you.
2: That's kind of the way it goes right now. So James Dolan taking credit for that while also taking shots at Scooby, which again, that's just hits me in a place that is extremely wrong.
3: Dirty pool.
2: Out of the 405, trade up to get Boozer. Now we're talking. I don't know what it looks like for the Thunder to trade up and get Cam Boozer. I think he'd be a wonderful fit here. I think that will be extremely expensive to the point where I don't think that will happen. But if somehow he slips past three, and I don't think that will happen, that's when it gets really interesting to me. So I'm 100% down with that. Out of the 405, trade up for Keaton Walker. Instead of drafting for need, draft best player they're available. Nobody in the top 4 or 5 is trading their pick. I do agree with what the second thing you said there. In general, I think the Thunder are going to be in a spot to take the best player available. I will say this. I would love to see them get a big wing or a 4 who can guard the 3, because they got one guy on that roster right now who can do that, and that's Jalen Williams. And when he is hurt, that lack of a big wing is kind of apparent in terms of who can guard some of those types of players. So I would like to see that, but I think in general a best player available. Tim the Trucker wants to draft somebody who is a defensive specialist. There is a guy in this draft, Matt, who I saw one noted draft expert refer to as a Wimby stopper.
16: Doug Gottlieb.
2: Nice. Very nice. Every time. It's Jaden Quaintance from Kentucky. We've talked about him before. He's had this knee injury, had this ACL where he sat out all this year. Matt, I think calling anybody a Wimby stopper is going quite a bit far. He's in that tier of player where, like, do you really stop them or do you just hope to contain them?
3: I'd take a Wimby slower downer.
2: Yeah.
3: If there's one of those that's made in a factory somewhere.
2: That will be, if they do keep the 17th pick, I think that's kind of the range where you would get him. And it might be a guy where he sits for a season. And the Thunder are, as we've seen before, they're not shy about drafting players who do have to undergo a redshirt season. I guess Wu-Tang toured last year. So they didn't ever officially break up, Matt. They just didn't work together.
3: I got you. I'm with you.
2: The longest time. Out of the 405, Pete Davidson would be the reason for the presentable rule. That's pretty funny. Jimmy says, for me, I'd like to see what the Thunder do. Isaiah Hartenstein probably keep Isaiah Hartenstein, rather. Let Joe and Dort and Wiggins go. Keep Cason Wallace. Got to have him, and he'd be able to start for Dort. I'd like to see them get a 6'7 or 6'8 wing with long arm both ways type player. See, Jimmy and me are talking the same language right now. Maybe another big. We don't know how good our big, the rookie, is that we got last year. And that's important to remember that they do have Thomas Sorber. It's also important to remember that we really don't know what he's going to be like. And I like Thomas Sorber. He's a little bit undersized from a height perspective. I think he's 6'9 at the center position, but he's very well built. And he's got really, really long arms to the point where I think he plays a couple inches bigger than his 6'9 frame, or at least he's not going to be a guy you look at and be like, oh, yeah, he doesn't have enough size. I think because of his wingspan, and I think he's got a nice feel for the game. Presti said something in his exit interview, which kind of tripped my trigger a little bit. He said he's a very good passer, which you don't really hear people talk about that when they talk about bigs very often. But you think about Isaiah Hartenstein's ability to pass and be an offensive hub on this team. Jay Will can even do that from time to time. So if he's in kind of that same lineage, I'm very intrigued what I'm going to see. But at the same time, for a big man, it is so important to get those reps early in your career, not only so the team can evaluate who you are, but that so that you can evaluate yourself and your strengths and your weaknesses. And a lot of times it takes big men 2, 3, 4 years to really come into the mold of who they're going to be. So I would personally keep my expectations for Thomas Sorber on the lower side. That way they're easily exceeded if he does come in and play right away. But I think it is reasonable to expect some growing pains there. That is what I will say, just because he missed an entire season of NBA basketball. He's not old by any means. He's not anywhere near his ceiling, but you would like to see him get those reps. And I'm talking game reps. Of course, he's getting practice reps, but it's just different. And apparently he's not going to play in the summer league, is what Sam Presti said about Thomas Sorber. He's not even going to be ready to go. He tore his ACL so late in the process last year. He tore his ACL in September. It's easy to forget that. But Thomas Sorber tore his ACL last September, so he's not going to be ready to go for this summer league. Hoping he's ready to go for training camp, because that'd be big for him. 405-900-9957. Let's get Coach T in here. What's up, Coach T?
16: Hey, fellas. What an exciting game last night. I have a couple comments on personnel and officiating, if you don't mind.
2: Go ahead.
16: This is a comparison thing. Anunoby is their J-Dub. I look at those two players, and I see almost the same basketball players, physically, defensively, and offensively, really. They're the same to me. The other one I thought was an interesting comparison, even though Brunson is a little bit more physical, Brunson is their A.J., you know, he does a lot of things that AJ does as far as penetrations and ball handling and so forth, even though he's a little bit more physical. If you guys would comment on that real quick, and I got one comment about officiating.
2: Sure. No, I like Anunoby a lot. He's a really, really good player, really good 3-and-D type of player. And I see some comparison there between, and I'll throw SGA in there as well. I see some similarity in all three of those guys in the spots they like to get to on the floor. The size comparison with AJ is a little bit better because he's shorter than SGA, and Brunson is there too. So I pick up what you're putting down.
16: Yeah, now, you know, over the years I've officiated football, and I've officiated wrestling, and people who watch sports, they don't realize there's a lot of philosophy that actually goes into officiating, especially at the high level of whatever sport it is. And I have a big disagreement on how they call, I don't know what you call it, that kind of arm pinch whenever, you know, the
2: hook?
16: Play that,
2: is that what you're talking about?
16: Honestly, kind of got called on.
2: Yeah.
16: So this is my perspective on this. Did you guys agree with me? If the guy's hand is around your waist, it's not supposed to be there.
2: Right.
16: This is basketball. His hand's already around the waist. So, in my opinion, from a philosophical standpoint, if the other guy pinches down on it, then that's the other guy's problem. I mean, he's just countering the guy that's already around his waist.
2: Yeah.
16: And so, I think that's something they should look at philosophically because, you know, that hand around the waist is not supposed to be there. Anyway,
2: appreciate it, Coach T.
16: Talk about that. Thank you so much.
2: Thank you. It's a tough one because, I mean, you're allowed to have your hand on a guy. We see that go on every single time. And if you called that every time, I don't think that would be a very enjoyable product because you'd be calling a foul up and down the floor every single time. But I'm the kind of guy who I like to go based on the reaction, like what did the other player cause you to do? And a lot of times that's not what is called. And I've seen that called both ways so many times. That one last night very well could have gone on Wimby and probably should have gone on Wimby, but Cap picked up that first foul that was a second foul, right, Matt? The Wimby.
3: I think it was number two.
2: Situation.
3: I believe it was.
2: And we're talking about how impactful that was in the game. So that's a tough one to call in real time. I think it's a lot easier to call when you're watching it in slow motion. That is what I will say. But that was not a good call. But again, I said this earlier. The missed call, the calling a foul that's there, like those are not really the calls that I'm worried about, just because those even out over the course of the game. It's such a difficult game to officiate. It's like the administration of the game. You know, when that stuff gets messed up, that's when I get frustrated. When you miss an obvious goaltend on Alvarado, that's when I get frustrated. The Wimby offensive interference, you know, those are such easy calls to make, and you miss those. Those are the ones that get me. I can understand the odd call here or there, but I do understand what you're trying to say, Coach T. This is the Drive on the Sports Animal. Speaking of Drive, the Line Drive coming up next. We'll hear a little bit from the head coach of the Sooners who joined the Middle of the Day show yesterday, Skip Johnson, and his thoughts on the Sooners in Omaha, and get Matt Meyer's thoughts on what the bracket breaks down like. That's coming up next here on the Sports Animal.
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2: Big thank you to Thunderbird Casino for bringing us this segment. The Line Drive, each and every Thursday around this time. And obviously, we're going to start off talking here about the Sooners in the College World Series. Get ready to take a trip to Omaha and what can happen there. You never know once that tournament starts to get going. Skip Johnson, head coach of the Sooners, joined the guys yesterday. Gideon Hamilton was in for Mark Rogers and Cale Gundy was on. I thought that was a really good conversation that you can hear on the podcast page or on the Sports Animal app. I wanted to play you a couple of clips from that. It's been an incredible run, Matt, that OU has been on. Skip Johnson was asked if hey, did going through the gauntlet that is the SEC this year help your team go on this run?
4: Yeah, I think that helps a lot. I think that's no doubt about that. If you persevere through that and you keep plowing away at it, and that's what you have to do in baseball. You can't feel sorry for yourself. Nobody else does. So you just got to keep plowing away at it and persevering through all the stuff that you go through. But I think that has a lot to do with it. You know, it's kind of odd. We're in that one game. We're getting our teeth kicked in a little bit, and it was like they knew they could do it, and they just decided that they knew they could do it, and then they started believing they could do it, and it ain't just from one guy. It's like the whole team, and my job is just to kind of get out of the way and watch them do it. You know, we'll go over through some fundamental and mental things that we go through, taking a breath, getting a routine, and do it, staying in your routines. But it's the biggest thing is they believe they can do it, and that's is pretty cool, man. It's been really fun to watch. It's been exciting. They're really selfless. They're playing for each other, and in a world that's a selfish world, man. It's especially in college sports today, and I think that's what the good thing. You know, it kind of makes me emotional to think about it because it's so hard to do. Because you're getting pulled in so many directions. Hey, man, they got this much money at this place. They got this. You know, these kids. They only care about each other, man. It's really been fun to watch, and really, I start smiling in the dugout when they start doing it. It's picking each other up. Yesterday, the other day, Jackson stops talking. He's telling him where. You know, he's like, hey, man, let the ball travel. The ball's kind of running away from you, and he singles to left field. And then the other day, Gamble swings at a ball over his head, and he walks in. He goes, hey. And everybody's sitting there, and he goes, hey. We kind of look at him. He goes, yeah, I swung at a ball. I swung at a ball, and he starts laughing. And I just started laughing. And the next time up, he hits one in the tree. Like, I'm like sitting there like, this is incredible, you know?
2: Yeah, Matt, it has been an incredible run. And I like those types of stories, but what do you think about what Skip had to say?
3: Well, I think that chemistry and all that stuff is very important. And I think that Oklahoma, you have to have that because the last four weekends in the SEC in the regular season and then a one-and-done trip to Hoover, that can really test out your chemistry and how well you get along and everything. And, you know, this conference that the SEC is in, Cale talked about it yesterday. I kind of felt this way before OU and Texas even got into the conference. We hear so much, and rightfully so, about how competitive the conference is in football, and the conference has really made strides in basketball in recent years. I think baseball might be the biggest gauntlet of them all. I mean, you know, just look at the fact that last year's national champion, the team has won the national title two of the last 3 years, and LSU didn't even make the tournament this year. And really wasn't even close to making it, I didn't think. So, this conference is an absolute, gauntlet. And yeah, you have to stick together whenever you have, your struggles down the stretch, and you got to give those kids a lot of credit for that.
2: One more here from Skip. This has got to be a crazy time of year to be a head coach, participating in the postseason with an eye on next year and what it's going to look like for you. So, what is on Skip Johnson's schedule this time of year?
4: Well, I can tell you what it's like for me right now. I mean, we got done winning the game of the Super Regional, getting a car that next morning, drive to Norman from Lawrence, 5 hours and 45 minutes from where we're staying. And the last 2 days, me and Coach Willett's been showing an outfielder and a pitcher around out of the portal. So it never stops. And then we're going to get on a plane here in just a little bit and fly back to Omaha and meet the team. So, and then we'll have a administrative meeting tonight. We'll practice tomorrow. It's like a box of BBs. When you put them on a table, they go everywhere. If they're together, they're pretty strong.
3: You know, I don't know if this is the administrative meeting he was talking about, but there's a picture floating around. I saw it on Twitter of the five SEC head coaches that have their teams up there. Okay, the five SEC teams: Texas, Georgia, Alabama, Oklahoma, and Ole Miss. Wes Johnson is the Georgia coach. Jim Schlossnagel is the Texas coach. I forget the names of the other two coaches, but there's this picture of them. You know,
2: I'm looking at the one you're talking about right now.
3: Okay, and so four of the five guys are in like a nice polo, and I mean they're not like in suits, but they're in like a nice polo and
2: tucked in for the most part.
3: Yeah, yeah. Right. Look, business casual.
2: Yeah.
3: And then Skip is there in like a camo shirt and cargo shorts or whatever, and I thought that is so on brand for Skip.
2: They've got a word for that, by the way. It's called aura.
3: Yes, it precisely. And again, I don't bring that up to make fun of them. I just think it's refreshing when somebody kind of stays true to who they are. And Skip is just he is one of a kind. And the job that he and his staff have done with this program has been amazing. And to that end, Matt, I wanted to bring up George Stoya of Soonerscoop.com.
2: Yeah.
3: Has written a couple of really good articles on the baseball team this week. And the one that I saw this morning was about the Kimry family, family, I believe, out of the Tulsa area that has poured in resources to that baseball program. And so much so that the stadium has been renamed Kimry Family Stadium because of all the renovations it's about to go under. And in that article, it talks about how after the 24 season, that's when Jim Schlossnagel left Texas A&M to go to Texas. And A&M came after Skip Johnson really, really hard. And the Kimry family basically said, Skip, you need to do what's best for your family. We're not going to be upset with you or anything, but just know we're willing to pour into the program. And so anyway, definitely invite you to go to Soonerscoop.com and read George's work and all the guys over there. They do a great job.
2: One of the replies to that picture, Matt, was Skip looks like the dad that's pulling out the RV in 3 minutes, whether you have your Game Boy or not.
3: I saw that.
2: That's pretty good.
3: That's so funny.
2: How's it going to go in Omaha? I mean, you truly never know.
3: Well, I first of all, the last thing I'm going to do is count this team out because I didn't think they would make it out of Atlanta, and I leaned slightly, not heavily, but slightly to Kansas last weekend. It shows you what I know. Oklahoma is definitely on the tougher side of the bracket, being as though they're playing an Alabama team that I saw Alabama earlier this year come to Norman, tied 1-2 out of the three. I have to say, famous last words, I wasn't just blown away by Alabama. You know, I would imagine Oklahoma is going to see Tyler Fay, who is one of the better starting pitchers in the entire country. This kid no-hit Florida earlier in the year. He went 7 1/3 scoreless last weekend against St. John's. I would imagine he's going to get the ball tomorrow. Haven't heard anything to indicate otherwise. So that's going to be a challenge. And then you have Texas and Georgia on the other side of the Sooners bracket, who I believe are the two odds on favorites to win this thing, along with North Carolina. So Oklahoma's definitely on the tougher side of the bracket. If Oklahoma will continue to throw the ball in the strike zone and not walk and not give a lot of free passes, with the way OU's offense has come on in recent weeks, Sooners will have a chance. I'm not going to count them out. I do think it's going to be a challenge, but I thought the last 2 weekends would be a challenge
2: sure.
3: as well.
2: Sure, absolutely. Hey, one more plug for the Middle of the Day Show and their podcast page. 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Stick with us. The Drive will be right back on the Sports Animal.
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2: You've got two people in an entity to blame. 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Pritzker, and the legislature that never did anything to even engage in meaningful conversations. I mean, the property taxes that they'll save compared to where they've been, I think it's taken us to where we are.
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3: Brett, my buddy was over here watching the game last Sunday, and I watched him hold his phone about 6 inches from his face, trying to check his fantasy lineup. Then the score graphic comes up on the TV, and he's squinting at it like it's written in Greek.
4: Oh, I see where this is going. He blamed the TV, right?
3: He blamed the TV. He blamed the lighting. He blamed his phone.
4: Well, he didn't blame the actual problem. 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
13: Towns will guard the inbounds. Robinson will guard Wembanyama. Vassell, Castle, Fox as well. Harper's going to inbound the ball. No timeouts left. They have to get it in. Harper lobs it inside. Castle has it, lost it. That's it. It's over. The greatest comeback in NBA playoff history. The Knicks pull off the miracle comeback and lead it 3-1. Now one win away from a title.
11: This is what's trending now on The Sports Animal.
14: Mike Breen on the call on ABC. That's got to be a cool moment for him. And that was the final play that we referenced going into the timeout. Karl Anthony Towns helped them get that win. Dylan Harper is inbounding the basketball. The Knicks have this set play drawn up to get Stephon Castle a lob. And obviously you're thinking about Wimby, Wimby, Wimby when you're thinking of the final possession and how to guard.

0: there. They sort of use him as a decoy, screen off some players. And so he attracts a couple of Knicks, Robinson and Josh Hart. And Stephon Castlemat is going right around Robinson.
1: Right.
0: He's got a lane to the basket. All Harper has to do is throw it up. And just one of Cat's fingernails raises the basketball and tips it up. And that's enough. That play helped them win the game. Otherwise, that's very much a I think that's likely a successful lob. So underrated play. But when you see guys guarding the inbounder, Matt, how often do you see them tip the basketball?
1: Sure.
0: It doesn't happen very much.
1: No, it doesn't happen a lot. Yeah, I thought that was interesting because I was trying to, look, I never played the game, much less coached the game, so I was trying to figure out exactly what the Spurs were going for there. The obvious thing to do is to throw it, you know, towards the basket, let Wemby try to get it and put it in. After the pass went into Castle, I was in, hard to read a guy's body language or facial expression, but Wemby had this look on his face like, wait a minute, what happened? What, like, I almost wonder if he thought he was getting the ball, and for whatever reason, the pass went farther than Wemby. I was trying to make heads or tails of that last play.
0: No, I think it was definitely designed for Castle, using Wemby as a decoy. Decoy, basically. Yeah.
1: You know, whenever,
0: I think that was the play that was drawn up.
1: Whenever I hear the word decoy, I always think of, which VeggieTales is it that Landry used to watch? I'm the decoy. It was the one where they're playing football. I'm sorry.
0: But by the way, this is the only show you're going to get VeggieTale references on, and I mean that.
1: Yes.
0: Complimentarily.
1: Nowhere else.
0: Or that's not even a word, complimentarily. But
1: mean that in the nicest way.
0: You know
1: way.
0: What I think of when I think of decoy? Shohei Ohtani's dog. That's
1: yes.
0: The dog's name is decoy.
1: Boy, they had an interesting game last night, blowing the lead. But anyway, just an incredible win. And one of those wins we'll probably remember, it, at least if the Knicks go on to win this series. Now, if the Knicks blow it and become the second team out of 39 to blow a 3-1 lead in the finals, then all the dramatics from last night will probably fade away. But if the Knicks go on to win this series, that what happened in that second half and the Anunoby put back and that last stand there, we're going to remember for a long time.
0: Now, I was really worried last night, Matt. I used to have a trio of people who I knew when they passed away, I would be just devastated. And we still have two of them. One of them has passed, and it was tough. Bill Russell was one of them for me.
1: Yeah.
0: The other two are Sir David Attenborough, who does the Planet Earth narration.
1: Okay.
0: Who is one of the best guys in the business when it comes to that. Incredible. And then the other one is Larry David. Now, Larry David has looked like he is 78 years old for the past
1: 30 years.
0: 40 years.
1: Yeah. Right.
0: Even though he is 78 right now. So I'm not really sure how he does that. I thought we were going to miss or lose him last night. I really did. It is a, let me get the score right here. It is a 1-point game with a little over 2 minutes left when the Spurs have the basketball and De'Aaron Key is out front dribbling. He gets kind of caught in no man's land after Victor Wembanyama slips the screen, does the cardinal sin, which is getting up in the air without a plan. And so he just throws the basketball away. Probably would have been better if he just took a traveling violation. But Josh Hart ends up with the ball in his hands. It runs it out. This would have given the Knicks the lead. It is a 104-103 game with 2 minutes left. Josh Hart has a chance to give the Knicks the lead, and he completely sells the layup. Did you see Larry David's reaction courtside, Matt?
1: I can't picture it at the moment, no.
0: I thought he was about to have a heart attack or just fall onto the floor and collapse. Like I was really, really worried about Mr. David for a second. If we lost him, I think that would be an extremely tough day. I think he is my favorite celebrity Knicks fan. I think it's hard for me to pick another one ahead of Larry David.
1: That's interesting. That would be an interesting poll there. Favorite celebrity Knicks fan. Spike Lee's been tried and true, even through all the lean years. I just think Tracy Morgan is hilarious.
0: Tracy Morgan's great. And he's had almost every game, it seems. Like, he's got really good attendance when it comes to going to the Knicks games.
1: It might be Spike for me just because of longevity and sticking with the team when they were, you know, 10, 15 years ago. They weren't just bad. They were an embarrassment to human civilization, the New York Knicks were. And frankly, I still don't think a whole heck of a lot of James Dolan, just to be really honest about it. But I might give it to Spike Lee just because he's been there, you know. Somebody please correct me if I'm wrong, but every time I've watched a Knicks game, even if it's in the lean years, he's always been there.
0: Oh, he is maybe the foremost fixture at Madison Square Garden. I think he maybe has the best attendance out of anybody. I wonder how many people are going to go to San Antonio for a chance to see them close it out, too. Because that was a very pro-Knicks crowd in the previous couple games in San Antonio.
1: Well,
0: I think there's a chance it is even more so.
1: I think there'll be a lot of Knicks fans in the house. I think the one thing to keep in mind is there's a lot of New Yorkers everywhere. You know, when I always get a kick out of that because, like, I hear that a lot when it comes to Cowboys fans about how, boy, the Cowboys fans, they really travel. Well, there's just a lot of Cowboys fans everywhere. I mean, like, you know, when the Cowboys are in the Meadowlands or, you know, at Philadelphia or, you know, Washington, maybe not so much Philadelphia anymore, but Washington, or especially when they're out on the West Coast, you know, the familiar refrain is, oh, those fans, they travel. Well, there's just a lot of, you know, Dallas fans everywhere, you know, because of how popular they become nationwide. There's just a lot of New Yorkers everywhere. So there'll be a pretty good Knicks representation in the house, I would
0: think. It's also cheaper to go to these games than it is in New York.
1: Kidding. Right.
0: It's cheaper to fly and get the hotel and all that. Even if you're sitting lower, you know, you're still probably doing better than you would in the nosebleeds in Madison Square Garden. So that helps to make the trip as well.
1: Okay.
0: I have to imagine it will be a very pro-Knicks crowd.
1: Relatively
0: speaking, it's not going to be overwhelmingly so. There's going to be still mostly Spurs fans there, but the ones that are there, and there will be plenty, will be very, very loud.
1: Oh, they'll be loud for sure. Now, I will say this about fans, and I don't like to generalize about fan bases. I think that's a wrong thing to do because I think every fan base has really solid people. And I mean, there's good people and bad people in every single walk of life. There's people that make good decisions and bad decisions in every single walk of life. I don't care if you're talking about a police department. I don't care if you're talking about a church. I don't care, whatever you're talking, grocery store, wherever. Okay. That said, we talked before the series how the main reason, Matt, that I was rooting for the Knicks is because they've been tormented for so long and they haven't won a championship in 53 years. And over the last 15 to 20 years, some of those Knicks teams have just been wretchedly embarrassing. Some of those folks in New York are trying to get me to not feel so sympathetic. And we talked about this because...
0: Like the bandwagon, you know, types, or what are we talking
1: about? Well, just the people, you know, committing the crimes on the streets.
0: Oh, the hoodlum
1: type. I mean, come on, folks.
0: I didn't see this before I was on air yesterday, Matt. The fan who is... There's a Spurs fan, and he takes a lighter to his hair.
1: I didn't know that.
0: What else am I supposed to take from that besides you're trying to light him on fire? That is the lowest of the low of human behavior.
1: Now, wait a minute. I thought you meant like a Spurs fan does that to his own hair.
0: No. There is a Spurs fan who was kind of singled out. There was a mob of Knicks fans around him. He's turned around. He's got his back to this guy, and this guy takes a lighter, and he's flicking it on his hair. Like, number one, that is not how you light somebody on fire.
1: Yeah, right.
0: But number two,
1: let me show you how to do it. No, I mean,
0: I think that's what you were trying to do. And if not, I would love to hear an explanation as to what you were trying to do, because that's the only conclusion I can come to.
1: I don't normally, with rare exception, endorse arson. I definitely do not endorse arson of another human being. Not the best choice.
0: That's the most controversial thing you've said all day.
1: Well, thank you. I'm
0: glad that you could take a stand on we're not going to light other people on fire.
1: I try to stir it up every now and then as much as I can.
0: Shock jock.
1: You know me. I'm rooting for the Knicks mainly because it's been so long, and not just for that, but I mean, there's people we know like Eschback, who's been a longtime Knicks fan, and guess who I was talking with last night? I was talking with the Hunt Man. I texted him after the game, just, you know, unbelievable, and we were texting back and forth, and you know, I never knew Dan Lutz. For those that don't know, Dan Lutz used to be a part of the morning show here. He passed away in March of 2002. I never knew Dan because he had passed away before I started working here. But Dan, for those that will remember, Dan Lutz was a gigantic NBA fan, the hardest of hardcore Knicks fans, and Craig said Dan Lutz would just be in heaven right now. So it's for those kind of reasons that I've been rooting for the Knicks. Some of the stuff that was going on in the streets in New York last night, though, that's not good. And maybe that has something to do with why the New York PD was being so stringent around the Garden last night.
0: Yeah. No, I think that's definitely the case. I think that's definitely the case. And even with that type of security, there's still some crazy stuff that happens. So
1: there is. Yep.
0: Taylor Swift, is there any evidence of her being a Knicks fan before last night? She's from Philadelphia, isn't she? She's from Pennsylvania.
1: Is that where she's from? I don't know. I have no idea.
0: She has lived in New York at points in time. And so I suppose if you have the credential. And by the way, I'm I don't care if you're a bandwagon fan or not.
1: Fan but, how you want.
0: I thought that was interesting.
1: I don't. I have never known Taylor Swift to be a Knicks fan. I'll put it that way. But I can't say I'm a Swiftie and know everything about her.
0: No.
1: My wife might.
0: No, I can't say the same either. Yeah, Rachel's a big Swiftie, too.
1: Is she really?
0: Oh, she's a huge Swiftie.
1: Well, her and Kristen need to get together and...
0: they can braid, or what's it called? Like, make some friendship bracelets with beads and stuff?
1: Yes. Yeah, maybe they can do that.
0: Yeah. See, I'm not opposed to it. It comes on.
1: No, I mean, do whatever
0: my ears
1: do.
0: Or anything,
1: right. Yeah.
0: But it's just not necessarily my bag. But, yeah, she was there, so... just to kind of recap some of the things we were saying earlier about the game, if you're just now joining us, I thought that was a game where in really maybe for the first time in a major way, in a majorly impactful way in this postseason, you could say, okay, the Spurs' inexperience really got to them. Not to say that that's not been a factor in any of these games so far, but I thought that was extra apparent last night. A couple missed free throws when Wimby's got this look on his face, like, you know, as soon as somebody is on the free throw line and they've got a look on their face like, I'd rather be anywhere else on the basketball floor right now than this free throw line, that's not a good place to be. And that's the place where I saw Wimby last night. Castle stepping out of bounds on a wild play where he kind of is trying to corral the basketball and it was like never really fully on balance. That was not good. De'Aaron Fox at the end, I know there's different opinions on how that could go, but to get that layup blocked, that was not good, in my opinion. Missing the box out on OG Anunoby, all of these things, in just the way that they changed. Like, I thought New York in the first half, defensively, they were not connected. Okay, they were not on point. They were not playing good defense individually or to a man. They were not. There were also some tip-your-cap shots that the Spurs made in the first half.
1: Mm-hmm.
0: I thought they struck a really good balance of, okay, we do need to tighten up our defense. We do need to play a little bit better, but you also need to realize the shot-making element that there is to basketball. And so at no point last night did New York panic. At no point did New York lose their identity. They may not have played up to it at certain points in time, but they, I thought, looked like a team that was a championship type of team. They had that kind of metal last night, that kind of resilience. And those are things that are hard to quantify. It's hard to put your finger on, but you know them when you see them. And you saw that last night. And then, you know, to say that about, or to really just look at OG Anunoby and what he has done for them, not only in this series, but in this playoff run, has been ridiculous. He has been the model of stability, of consistency for this New York team. And it's hard to underrate what a guy like that can bring. He's also been incredibly efficient. He's been very timely. He's played great defense. He's not made mistakes. It's really been Brunson and OG Anunoby offensively this series who have made that engine go. So you have to give him a ton of credit for what he has done, especially in a game where Karl Anthony Towns gets into foul trouble early. And then, you know, my kind of last takeaway is, how does San Antonio rebound from this? They've been very resilient at times in this postseason when they've been down. They've had slow starts to series, and they've been kind of able to take control. This is something a little bit different, being up 29 and then just letting that go, realizing that you do have to beat a team three times in a row and the margin of error that comes along with that. I'll be very interested to see what San Antonio does the rest of the way. If they respond well and in kind, will I be shocked? Absolutely not, but I don't think it's a guarantee or anything. And so there's a lot of... Suddenly, they go from the team in the previous game that didn't have all of the pressure in the world on them to now all the pressure's back on San Antonio. And we'll see what that looks like next game.
1: I want to ask you about Bama Tom's phone call that we had about an hour ago. A couple of things. One, I understand where Tom was coming from about how if the Spurs had just taken the air out of the ball, it's almost like they couldn't have helped but win because it becomes a math problem with the clock. I understand what Tom was saying. I think you have to be a little bit careful in that respect of, you know, sometimes, you know, it's like, why would you not do the things that got you the 29-point lead? You know what I'm saying? Like, I think you do have to be a little bit careful going too conservative. And on by the same token, Matt, I want to ask you about the Spurs shot selection in the second half. San Antonio made an NBA Finals record 14 three-point baskets in the first half. That's a record for a half. They made three of them in the second half. I don't want to be that guy, which honestly, Matt, far too often I am, but I don't want to be that guy that just says, just, you know, quit jacking up threes or whatever. You know, a shot is not good or bad because it's a three-point shot. it's the circumstances around the shot, who's taking it, does it come in the flow of the offense, is it, you know, all that sort of thing. What did you think about San Antonio's shot selection in the second half? Because the easy opinion for me or for anybody would be, yeah, there's those dang Spurs. They fell in love with the three.
0: I think you have to look at what is sustainable versus what is not. Because a great three-point shooter can get a great look and not make it. A poor three-point shooter can get a great look and make it in all different combinations of that, right? Like we all understand that. But you have to look at what is sustainable, Matt. Devin Vassell is a really good three-point shooter. He's not going to go back-to-back 4-for-4 for the three-point line. You know, first half, second half. Dylan Harper is a really good player. He's not a three-point shooter. He went 3-for-3 in the first half. Carter Bryant made a corner three. You know, if Carter Bryant is making a three, that is a total tip-your-cap shot. You would love for him to fire away from the three-point line. So, you know, I talked about Vassell's four threes. De'Aaron Fox made three of his five three-point attempts. So, I do think, Matt, first of all, the Knicks defense was allowing them some great looks. And if you give these guys practice looks, they can make it. But there was a good mix of those shots, man, in the first half where I was like, I think you just got to kind of tip your cap on that. And so I think the Knicks kept good perspective. They're like, all right, we are going to tighten up some of these things defensively. We're going to make sure we're playing on a string and our rotations are on point. But we're not going to overreact to Dylan Harper going 3-for-3 from the three-point line or you know, Carter Bryant making a three. You know, that's not a guy you need to run off the three-point line. And that's I think, a really good perspective to take if you're a team that's trying to win an NBA Finals game. So I don't think you can get away from what you do, Matt, to your point, because how often do you see that in any sport?
1: Yeah.
0: You get too conservative, that can work against
1: you. Right, exactly. And that's the only thing I'd push back a little bit against Bama Tom is I understand what he's saying, and at some point the math's out a little bit, but by the same token, boy, I just think you have to be really careful because I remember the one criticism that I would have when Kelvin Sampson was at OU. And I think Kelvin's a whale of a coach, and I don't need to sing his praises. Everybody else does that, and I'll join him in the choir on that. But I think at times OU, when Kelvin was here, would get a 15-point lead, and then they would just take the air out of the ball, and they would allow other teams to get back into the game. And sometimes OU would blow leads that way. That's just one example. He's not the only one that's teams do that. So I don't know that you can just totally take the air out of the ball. I think you have to be smart. I don't think you just, you know, you have to remain, like you were saying, Matt, true to who you are, and you have to be smart about it. But I don't know. I just, the Spurs, it was night and day the way they shot the ball, and it, from first half to second half, and you got to give the Knicks some credit for that.
0: No, for sure. For sure. I don't know what exactly you want them to do. Do you want them to only initiate the offense with like 8 seconds left on the shot clock? Well, you're not going to get any good shots that way.
1: Yeah, right.
0: Or very few good shots. You're probably, for the most part, going to be taking tough shots. So it's tough to strike that balance, especially in this NBA where it's so three-point driven and so variance driven. All right, we've talked a lot of hoops so far. A couple more thoughts on this Brendan Sorsby situation, especially in reference to the statement that was put out there by Kirby Hokut yesterday. Well, I'll save my reaction for the other side, but you're going to want to hear this. You're on The Drive on 98.1 FM, WWLS, the Sports Animal.
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0: There we go.
1: Okay, I was very nervous because I didn't know we were going to hear anything we didn't need to hear.
0: No, at least not in the instrumental version. Okay. Now, the real version, yeah, I might
1: maybe
0: not want to.
1: So.
0: I know Wu-Tang is for the children, but maybe not in that specific way. This is the Driving the Sports Animal. Can I ask you a quick ethics question?
1: Well, of course.
0: Okay, so sitting in my living room, and I've got like a this big window that is facing my living room, basically, to where if you were to walk up to my porch,
1: okay,
0: you could easily look in there and see what was going on if
1: okay,
0: we had the curtains open. Sitting there, I'm eating, watching something, and a couple of people who are obviously solicitors for something or not, I don't know if they're trying to sell me a new roof,
1: right?
0: Trying to sell me some encyclopedias, or I don't know what they're doing, but they got iPads, they got matching polos on, and they're sitting there, and they ring my doorbell,
1: mm-hmm,
0: and I make eye contact with this guy. I'm sitting on my couch, he is outside, and we look at each other, and I just sat there, and I thought about it. I'm like, I really don't want to interrupt my eating and my watching just to tell this person to go away and have some conversation. And you know, it's always going to be this haggle, this back and forth of, oh, can we come back later or whatever? Like, it's hard to get rid of those people. They're very insistent. They're good at what they do. They're trying to sell you something. What were the ethics, Matt, of me just sitting there and not doing anything, just not even getting up, even though I had acknowledged that my fellow man was out there awaiting me to answer the door?
1: I would say just fine. I would think that any person who is attempting to make a living in that endeavor, they understand. Or they should understand. If they don't understand, then they have a lack of self-awareness. I like to look at that from the standpoint of, I don't want to waste their time. So by me going to the door and getting involved with a conversation, I'm wasting their time.
0: And don't waste my time either, selfishly. Well, I mean,
1: right. But I also...
0: I see what you're saying.
1: I guess maybe that's me justifying it. I would never be rude to somebody. When I have answered the door before to those folks, I'm as polite as I can to say, thank you, I'm really not interested. And then they may say, well, you know, what about this? Or try to, you know, redirect the conversation, and I'll say it again. And at that point, just kind of, you know, start to shut the door.
0: Some of those people are so insistent, though. It's like
1: they
0: you practically
1: can
0: have to shut the door in their face. And I think they know that. I think they are relying on the kindness of other people to not have that happen.
1: Right.
0: But the hard part about it was just how long he waited. He waited.
1: So
0: then he rang the doorbell again and waited. And then he knocked again. And so it was probably a 3 to 4 minute process in whole.
1: And that whole time he can see you, like he's looking at you through the window.
0: I know he saw me. And I think he was trying to not be creepy and like look in, but I know that we made eye contact.
1: Well, yeah, see,
0: so he knew I was there. I knew he was there, and I made no effort to get to the door and acknowledge him or greet him.
1: I was always taught that if you go to somebody's house and you either knock on the door or ring the doorbell, twice is the limit. If somebody from the house has not answered the door after two attempts to either, you know, to either knock or ring the doorbell, you move on.
0: Three is a little ridiculous.
1: Three is definitely pushing it. Now, 3 to 4 minutes, when you guys have acknowledged, I mean, I would say, and again, I don't want to just rag on these people that are trying to make a living, but if I was in that position and I had made eye contact with you, I would have just opened the door and beat you. No, I'm just kidding.
0: So now we're talking B&E and assault at that point in time.
1: I would have said, yeah, okay, it's obvious he doesn't have any interest to talk to me. Time to move on. 3 to 4 minutes?
0: It's too long.
1: That's too long.
0: Move on, my guy. And it was awkward. It felt like an eternity. I know it was only 3 to 4 minutes. But that's this is how I overthink every single social interaction. Because I know there's people who are like, who cares? Just go on with your life and move on.
1: Right.
0: That's not what I do. I overthink everything. This is the Drive on the Sports Animal. How much overthink is going on in Lubbock right now?
1: Ooh, there is some BS flying.
0: So Kirby Hoka, the athletic director, had this really, really long statement. I'm not going to sit here and read it word for word, but I will attempt to kind of paraphrase. Kirby says, and again, this is not an exact quote, it's a paraphrase, I've watched the reaction from my colleagues to the court ruling, these people who I admire, but I owe it to Tech and need to offer some facts that seem to be getting lost in the noise. He points out that Brendan Sorsby has not played a single down. He points out that Brendan Sorsby will be suspended. He says what happens after that will depend on how his recovery continues to progress. And when he says his recovery, he's obviously referencing his gambling addiction, his subsequent rehab trip for that. He says, we're taking it one day at a time as he is, evaluating recovery, compliance, and readiness, blah, blah, blah. He says they're watching closely. making sure that they are in compliance with the NCAA. And all of this is a condition of his return to the program. He points out that Tech is not a party to his lawsuit. They did not file it or fund it. He says a young man in treatment for a clinically diagnosed addiction exercised his legal right to seek a remedy in court, and a judge agreed with him. Our role has been to support his recovery, not to engineer his eligibility. Again, this is a lengthy statement. I'm paraphrasing here, but we go on. I've heard the word integrity used as a great deal in the last 48 hours. As somebody who's dedicated his career, I believe integrity is central. I also think integrity applies on more than one front. The integrity of the sport matters. The integrity of also how we treat a 22-year-old who sought help matters as well. Those two things don't have to be in conflict, says Kirby Hoka. He brings up his sons and says, how would I approach the situation if that were my own son? And here is what he says Tech's position is on all this. We are glad Brendan is still a part of our community because we can extend the best possible support in his ongoing recovery, which includes clinical care, device monitoring, financial oversight, outpatient therapy, et cetera, et cetera, et cetera. And they say that they are supporting him in a structured environment, meaning that if they pulled him out of the structured environment, that wouldn't necessarily be the right way to handle this case. And so he concludes in this lengthy statement saying that he understands the frustration. It's hard. It's new. There's no perfect answers. The system we're operating within is binary, Kirby Hoka says, but the situation is not. We're open to ongoing conversations about all of this and how to best handle it. But most importantly, we'll keep doing what we always have done, which is to put our students first. Kirby Hoka. If you read that statement, Matt, you would think the only way to combat a clinical addiction to gambling is to be a starting quarterback for Texas Tech.
1: Yeah, right.
0: I don't think that is a condition of, I don't want to say overcoming your addiction, but at least coming to grips to it, is being put in the middle of playing football. Having support, monitoring devices, financial stuff, all that oversight, that is how you do it. But if you read that statement, you would think the only conclusion you could come to is that he could play. The way I look at this, Matt, Texas Tech has a choice in this matter. He is acting like they don't have a choice here. Nobody is saying, Texas Tech, you got to support this guy. You got to play Brendan Sorsby. Look, he was the one who filed that lawsuit. You didn't have anything to do with that. You have no choice but to play this guy. They are acting like they are pushed into this corner when they are very much not. You can take his recovery seriously, and you can give him the support that he needs, and you can even keep him around. You can keep him on scholarship. You can continue to pay him for all I care. But you cannot, under any circumstances, play him in these games. It is insane. It is awful. It is gross that he is trying to slip in, Matt, this idea that the only way that he can fight his addiction is by being the starting quarterback at Texas Tech.
1: Yeah, that statement is grade A horse manure. Okay, so several things. One, he said it's not like he's played a game. Well, no kidding. He just transferred to you. I mean, obviously he hasn't played a game yet. Yeah. Are you kidding me? Second thing, he said he has been suspended. Well, wasn't that like their solution? Didn't that come from like from Sorsby's attorney?
0: From his attorney, yeah.
1: Yeah. So like that was their choice.
0: That wasn't the NCAA.
1: No,
0: it wasn't the Big 12. It wasn't even Texas Tech.
1: Yeah. And Dan Patrick talked about this as well. To augment what you're saying, if he is really battling an addiction, and I don't want to minimize something that I guess there could be some truth in it, but if he's really battling an addiction, is playing football, like, does that help or hurt? I don't know that it helps. I don't know that at all.
0: What happens whenever he's like trying to throw a pass out to the flat and the cornerback jumps a receiver and runs it out for a pick six? You know, what happens if he is trying to snap a ball and the ball slips from his hands? What happens if in the critical moment of a game, he throws it into double coverage and it gets intercepted? What's the first thing anybody is going to say? Must have had some money on it.
1: Yes, absolutely.
0: You're just inviting all of these questions on any little thing. And that's each of those three things I talked about happens in football games at every single level. But the amount of scrutiny that's going to be there is going to be insane. So it's just the optics of it all. And then to use the word integrity as a shield to hide behind, to throw out the phrase mental health like it's some like unreproachable thing. And I've got a lot of concern for mental health. I've got mental health issues myself. I'll deal with very open about that, actually. I deal with the anxiety. I deal with depression. That's why I'm partnered up with our friends over at Train Your Brain Oklahoma. Like they're helping me with some of that stuff. But I would never sit here, Matt, and tell you that I did something bad and I don't deserve consequences to my actions because of any mental health issue that came before that. That's not how any of this works. Having a mental health issue is not an excuse to not have consequences to your own actions.
1: Correct.
0: And so this is common sense. He bet on the sport. He should not play. And if he were the third string linebacker, this would not even be close to an issue. So to use that word integrity, to really weaponize that word integrity, and to weaponize mental health into this, you know, it, like justification to play this guy because you think he can help you win some games, and he can. And that's the whole reason you're going through this thing and supporting this guy. Not only is it embarrassing and not only is it bad faith, but it's gross. It's gross, and it's actually doing damage to people who have, I don't want to say legitimate mental health issue because I believe he has a gambling addiction, but it's putting it through a funhouse mirror. That is what we are doing here. We are completely distorting what this looks like for people and what it means for people to be in recovery. There is no world where I have to be the starting college quarterback at Texas Tech to overcome my mental health issue. That's not how any of this works. And so I thought that was a load of crap yesterday.
1: It's a bunch of baloney. It's absolutely a bunch of baloney. There's no doubt about it.
0: It's unfortunate. And again, I think this is a really easy decision for Texas Tech. It may not be easy in some regards. If you look at it through a financial lens, it may not be an easy one to make, but this should be an easy one for them to make. Save yourself the heartache. Save yourself the consequences for your own institution down the road because you are harming it right now with these actions.
1: I agree, but they should have already made it.
0: I know.
1: Look, talked about it yesterday with Kale. I agree with you and with Kale when you say that the bottom line is what matters and they should do the right thing. They're doubling down. Matter of fact, here, let's squeeze this in. Joey McGuire.
0: Yes, please.
1: Of course, Joey McGuire has, you know, it's not like he has any other interest in whether or not Brendan Sorsby plays. Joey McGuire, head coach of Texas Tech. Get a load of this.
2: Brendan Sorsby is recovering from an addiction. He's recovering. I've sat down with this young man multiple times, and the things that he is going through and what he's been through is serious. As a society, we've been okay with other things that happens and allowing players to play, and this has been the one thing that has united people that we're against, you know. And it's crazy because it's not murder. It's not beating somebody or – so there's a lot of things that we're working through.
1: So everybody's attacking us. Everybody's coming after us. We're the victim here.
0: Okay, I want to address that, though, because obviously gambling addiction is, if we're looking at if we had to power rank things that were bad, I think murder would be way ahead of gambling addiction.
1: Yes.
0: And beating somebody, you know, domestic violence would be way worse. It's not some issue of, okay, well, this is that, and so he needs to get this many games, or that's inexcusable. We can never bring him back. It's unfortunate that people who do go through some things like that off the field are allowed to come back on. But the reason is, and I know Joey McGuire understands that, is because those don't affect the integrity of the product. Those don't invite questions about, oh, is this real or is this staged? Is it rigged or do I think my starting quarterback is betting on this? That is the reason why there's a difference there. And that's why that's always been the cardinal rule. So, yeah, while I wish that everybody who was a part of anything violent, you know, especially against women, would never be allowed to play college football again, I don't really make that decision. But this is there's no decision to be made here. This dude bet on the sport. This dude
1: he broke the
0: tested
1: rules.
0: The integrity of the game.
1: Yes,
0: and so that is the difference there. And you know what? I know Joey McGuire knows that, but he's
1: absolutely
0: using that as a justification.
1: Well, and not to mention, a lot of the people that are critical of the Sorsby deal, which is just about everybody, have also been critical of athletes that beat women or athletes that commit violent crimes. And I'm one of them. I've said before, there's been athletes in our state that I've said they shouldn't be on the team.
0: I wish Joe Mixon never played another down for Oklahoma.
1: Said that when it happened.
0: You know, and I did too. There's guys in the NBA right now, like a Miles Bridges, for example, who have been convicted of that stuff. You know, Jackson Hayes has been accused of that stuff. There's been other people in the NBA who are allowed to play who have had some sordid past, and I don't like that as well. But that you know what that's called? That's called whataboutism. That is saying, yes, hey, what right. about this to distract from the actual issue at hand? That is an issue, but that is not the issue at hand here. This is what we're talking about. You got another clip for me?
1: Yeah, if you want to hear some more crap, this is from Cody Campbell. Okay. I know you will agree with everything he has to say.
3: Hey, look, but again, there are kids that are playing that have gotten DUIs, that have beaten up women. There are kids that have committed horrible acts. You know, I mean, nobody boycotted to play Penn State a few years ago when that horrible situation happened there. You know, I mean, it was...
4: can I ask you then, why do you think people are wanting to boycott in this particular situation?
3: Well, it's because
4: you're
3: Texas
4: right
3: Tech,
4: about all
3: Texas, of it. It's because the college football world doesn't think that Texas Tech should be as good as we are. You know, we've been a disruptor, just like Indiana has. And so we're a target. And we have been even before any of this started. Now, the volume has gone way up, and a lot of it's been directed at me and at, you know, at Coach McGuire and at, you know, our university. But that's not fair. If this had happened at LSU, you know, people would say, it's LSU, you know. You know, they're always going to kind of do what they do, and, you know, they're going to keep playing. But it happened at Texas Tech, and, you know, people don't want to compete with this. Of course, ADs in the Big 12 are saying crazy things and, you know, saying they don't want to play us. Well, they don't want to play us because they know he's good, and they don't want us to be as competitive. They want to have a better chance at winning the conference.
1: I mean, my word. I mean, how much denial can you be in? Okay,
0: That barely even merits a response. It's so ridiculous.
1: I mean, Penn State forced Joe Paterno out. I mean, who from Penn State, you know, continued to be – Penn State didn't – they didn't go to court to keep Joe Paterno coaching like Texas Tech has done. Just because there have been other situations where people have continued to play, a lot of the people commenting on Sorsby thought those other people that committed those crimes shouldn't be playing either. So,
0: for him to say
1: if this happened at LSU, everybody would just be okay with it is
0: laughable.
1: Bull. You know what?
0: It's laughable.
1: That's crazy.
0: Just remember that this guy is trying with his money and with his words to fix college football.
1: Yeah.
0: The next time you see a commercial with him in it, or I don't even know what the outcome of a fallout of all this is going to be. Just remember, this is a guy who has tasked himself with trying to, quote, fix college football. Yeah, fix something. That's what you're trying to do. We'll be right back. This is The Drive on the Sports Animal.
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0: Welcome back to The Drive. You know who the big winner in all this is? The Brennan Soaresby Texas Tech situation is billable hours.
1: Yeah.
0: Because there are right so many lawyers. We're going to find so much work. The Texas Attorney General, about 20 minutes ago, Matt, it was announced that they have sent a formal letter to the Big 12 alerting the conference that Texas Tech would take action against any league sanction. So if they attempt to punish Texas Tech, they will be battling that out in court. And some lawyer's going to get a guest house kitchen out of that or something like that. But that will be the case. So this is not – we are so far from the end of this. It is not even funny. This is The Drive on the Sports Animal. What was Wemby doing to OG Anunoby last night, Matt? He looked like Mario trying to stomp on a Goomba.
1: Yeah, I
0: he, like, jumped at him. That's not really a natural basketball motion,
1: no.
0: Is it?
1: Well, and definitely not at the side of somebody's knee. That was either, it was one of two things. Either Victor Wembanyama is the most awkward athlete in the world today, or he's trying to take out OG Anunoby's knee. I mean, it was completely unnatural. If people know the clip or the play we're talking about, I mean, he lifts up his leg and tries to stomp on the side of Ananobi's leg. I mean, am I missing something? What am I missing? Help me. Because I'm with you.
0: I think his foot might have gotten stepped on, which is why he was trying to free. Like, I think Sohan. Is that who was guarding him, with Sohan?
1: I think so.
0: Sohan may have stepped on his foot and he was trying to like release it, but that was, I've still never seen a reaction like that to the point where I was like, is this AI? Because this doesn't look real.
1: Right.
0: And I had to double check that it was real. I did get got by Herb Street and his dog last night. I saw a picture of Herb Street's dog down there. Someone was like, and he brings him everywhere. And I really thought it was real for a second. So there we go. My boomer tendencies taking hold. He did not actually bring his dog to the game, right?
1: I don't think
0: he would be allowed courtside. But that was really strange, man. That was really strange. His little jump stomp right into the knee. That was potentially injurious, which would have been a bad situation for OG Ananobi.
1: That's a great word, injurious.
0: Injurious. That's a billable hour word right there.
1: Yes, it is. No doubt about it.
0: You know, some lawyers are throwing that word out there.
1: Maybe that's why the NBA didn't see the deal with Brunson as a flagrant foul. You think? Because now he's up to 3 points.
0: He's up to 3 points. Yeah. Yeah. Yep. So he needs one more flagrant point to be suspended, right?
1: Yes.
0: So it means that he cannot commit another flagrant or he will be suspended.
1: Which there's a better chance of me starting for the San Antonio Spurs Saturday than that happening the rest of the series.
0: No, you're correct. That was strange. I think his foot got caught, which is why that happens. But still, that happens to guys all the time, and they don't jump right out.
1: They don't
0: somebody
1: make
0: else.
1: That motion, like you said, Mario trying to stomp out a Goomba.
0: I don't know, man. I'm just asking. I'm literally just trying to ask why that happened, because I watched it, Matt, and I was like, that doesn't even look natural. That's why I thought it was
1: AI.
0: It's not. It didn't look like a natural human movement.
1: Right.
0: It was kind of crazy. By the way, I thought I'd let you know, Matt, Baby Ravis, now the size of a head of lettuce.
1: Oh,
0: that is the
1: okay.
0: latest fruit and or vegetable in the hopper. Now, at 28 weeks, baby's as big as a head of lettuce.
1: If I'm lying, I'm dying. Guess what just propped up on the Twitter feed? Herb Street's video of the tip-in. So you just mentioned Herb Street, and it comes up on Twitter. Again,
0: algorithm.
1: Our computers are listening to us.
0: Your personal CIA agent.
1: Yes.
0: And he's got it dialed in right now. Dialed in. Drive is dialed in as well.
1: Mark Shapiro got Kirk that seat. Well, it's good to know people.
0: Yeah, I did see that. The former... Was he with the Nationals? Where is he at right now? Or is he with the Blue Jays? With the Nationals at one point in time?
1: He was...
0: former Hawkeye, by the way.
1: Yeah, Blue Jays, yeah.
0: Former Hawkeye, for sure. So
1: right now, he's the president and COO of Endeavor and TKO, who owns UFC and WWE.
0: Pretty good business to be in.
1: Well, okay, so that's one Mark Shapiro. The other one is the president and CEO of the Blue Jays.
0: Okay, gotcha. All right, well, we will take a time out here. It's Middle of the Day Show is going to join us coming up next. We'll step aside so that Mark and Brad can join us, locking it up at a T&W Tire. Lots more to discuss with them coming up next. Don't go anywhere.
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0: young mother who was stabbed to death at a bus stop in Virginia by a man who had more than 30 prior arrests, including for violent crimes, soft on crime policies, prosecutors who don't prosecute. 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
11: Congratulations to the New York Knicks, now one win away from being world champions after coming back down from 29 points, greatest comeback we've ever seen in the NBA Finals. And at halftime, they faced the largest deficit for a home team ever in the NBA Finals. So what a thrilling, thrilling win last night. And as has happened many, many times in this series so far, it's come down to the final minute. It was definitely a celebratory atmosphere late after, I was about to say people left early. I don't know if you leave early after spending tens of thousands on a ticket or anything, but there were some people who thought about doing so for sure, but they were rewarded for hanging in there till the very end. What a fun game, and like I said, they'll have a chance to close them out in San Antonio. Spurs are going to have to beat them three times in a row if they have anything to say about that. College World Series just around the corner. Looking forward to Oklahoma's appearance there. Looking forward to talking with the middle of the day show. We'll get connected here with Mark Rogers here pretty shortly. It's business to attend to. We do have Brad Copeland at a T&W Tire locking it up there. What's up, Brad?
12: Hey, man. What's happening?
11: Not much, man. Lots to talk about today. A lot to get fired up about today. I found myself getting more fired up than I even realized I was about this Joey McGuire situation, which we will definitely get into. This Texas Tech situation, I mean.
12: But
11: very fired up about the game last night.
12: Yeah, we got to talk about the game. I got to tell you, man, I didn't think they were going to come back from that far down. I was writing it off, and the narrative in my head was already that this is San Antonio's series now, that New York is going to

0: All right, we'll get reconnected to Brad Copeland. By the way, he's out at T&W Tire, home of the T&W Tire Locks of the Week. Not quite sure which road he was going down there, but kind of recap how I felt about the game last night. It was not a good first half for New York, obviously. You don't get down 20.
1: Not at all.
0: There we go.
1: And this is what I was going to say. I hated that shot that Brunson took. I didn't think he needed to take it when he did. I thought he forced the shot, and it was just a stroke of luck that Ananobi was where he was and made the right play to get back and give him the put up. But I mean, even if he makes that shot, San Antonio still got a timeout. They could take their timeout, advance the ball to their side of the court, and they're still going to have a shot at it. So I didn't understand why Brunson took that shot when he did, and it was just, I don't know if it was luck or kismet that it worked out the way that it did, that Ananobi was able to put it back in. And at the point that he did that, there was not enough time left on the clock.
0: I didn't really love the shot he took on the possession prior, like the one that led to the De'Aaron Fox run out where he tried to lay it up and it got blocked by Ananobi. He tried to force that
1: right
0: and over dribbled and shot it, you know, tried to get it high over Victor Wembanyama, and that had no chance of going in. So yeah, he had a couple of possessions late that were not great, but I thought any decision that the Knicks made, there were two poor decisions that the Spurs made. And I know that there's differing opinions on the De'Aaron Fox thing. I would have liked to see him just try to dribble that baseline and at least try to take some time off the clock, to where even if you do go up, at least you're taking some time off. Like best that would happen is they make that layup and there's 10 seconds left and they're up three. There's plenty of time for that to happen. So that was rough for the Spurs. Wemby missing a couple free throws late. Just Wemby in general late was not good enough to get it done.
1: You think Wemby regrets saying that he was in his head?
2: Yes.
3: He was 4-17
1: to the head
3: after.
1: Gesture.
0: That was a total, yeah. I am 22 years old and playing in the NBA Finals moment, and I'm letting the emotion get the best of me. That is not something you see older players typically do.
1: I was having this conversation with one of our coworkers this morning. I think what we've seen from this San Antonio team, it took to the NBA Finals to do it, and they've made a good showing. But the youth, this is where that youth comes in to affect you. The collapse last night and letting them get back from a deficit that we've never seen a team do in the NBA Finals, just some simple youthful mistakes that they're making are costing them. I think we've seen it from Wemby all the way through. I kind of felt like the flagrant that they gave him last night was a makeup call for the one before, even though the league had said that it wasn't a flagrant, which I completely disagree with. But I didn't think that flagrant that he got called on him last night was not nearly as bad as the shove down on Jalen Brunson the game before. And so all of that stuff is just youthful ignorance. And I think that has cost the San Antonio team a shot at a title. My question for both you guys is this. What are the odds that if the Knicks don't win the next game in San Antonio, that Wu-Tang plays at halftime of game 5?
0: I think you'd have to at least consider it, whatever the price tag is.
2: I mean, I would do whatever
1: it takes.
2: You
1: got to run them back, man.
2: Yeah.
0: And if they didn't win after that, that would have been a waste of a performance.
1: Price tag, nothing. Those guys are Knicks fans. You think they would do it just because they want their team to win?
0: It's tough to get the Wu-Tang together, though, man. I mean,
1: that's true. That's true. There's a lot of guys, a lot of hoops to jump through to get that many guys together. But I'm trying to recreate every single thing that I did from last night. If it comes to a game 5, or a game 6, because you don't want to see it go to 7.
0: They brought the vibes back in their favor with that one. You know when you point at your head and you say, I'm in your head? You know what another way to say that is I'm smarter than you. That is basically what Wemby was trying to tell him. And you know what? He probably didn't get in Robinson's head. That flagrant foul was not a very smart one. It was just a flagrant one, and I thought that was the right call. But, yeah, that was definitely misgiven. And I thought spoke to the fact that it looked like to me that they just sort of assumed that they had that game won because of what had transpired in the first half. And that's not typically what you see championship teams do. That's not to say they can't still win a championship, because they very well could, but New York showed more championship mettle to me last night.
1: That's what my granddad would say, is counting your chickens before they're hatched. And for him to do that and say, I'm in your head, and then to miss two big free throws at the end of the game does not. I mean, again, it's to your point. That is a young guy that thinks he's way beyond where he is at this point in his career.
0: Hey, I wanted to tell you that a different texter on the Johnny's text line, but one of the 405 has texted us from Portugal. That's one of your teams, Brad.
1: Nice. So. Yeah. Yeah, power up. I don't know what they say.
0: Yeah, something like that. Something like that. So it's going to be extremely difficult, not impossible, but an 8 or 9 out of 10 difficult to beat this Knicks team 3 times in a row. And so not saying this series is over by any means, but complete momentum shift when you think of, okay, this thing is tied 2-2, headed back to San Antonio. You got 2 home games versus now you're staring down the barrel of something that only one team has ever done, which in the finals, which is come back down from 3-1. And if you're watching NBA basketball a decade ago, you know the team we're talking about. So, you know, it wasn't that long ago that happened. So, again, not impossible, but there is no margin for error.
1: No, there's zero margin for error. The pressure is coming. This is the opposite of what we're talking about New York in game 3. That all the pressure was on New York. They were coming back.
0: All the pressure was on New York in game 3. No, it definitely was. And now I think all the pressure is transferred over to San Antonio. It's just crazy to me how quickly those things can shift in a playoff series. And you really thought
1: that completely turned around as of last night. They had this stat on ESPN last night. This morning, I didn't look it up, but I assume that it's true. It doesn't feel like it's true. That San Antonio has led in the final 2 minutes of all 4 of these games, and they've lost 3 of the 4. That's youth to me.
0: They've all been one possession games, heading into the final minute, which is crazy. But yeah, that's just about executing at that point in time. I mean,
1: it's great basketball. It's been a great series to watch. It's been really fun, just especially this being basically a neutral observer. I'm rooting for the Knicks, but if the Knicks don't win, it's not like the Thunder didn't win. But, I'm just kind of enjoying it for the basketball, and I've loved seeing these close slugfest games. But to me, that is another sign of San Antonio's youth, that they have been up in the final 2 minutes of all 4 games, and they've lost 3 of those 4. I mean, that's a damning statement on their readiness for this.
0: San Antonio, too, to me, Brad, is such a crazy team. They are such a good starting team. Think about most games in the Western Conference Finals. They're getting out to these, like, 15-2 leads or something like that.
1: Yeah, they were up 15 or something.
0: Or they get a 16-0 run or 15-0 run early. They've done it in this series as well. In one of their – I view one of the pillars of their team is not only are they – Not only do they have a bunch of high motor guys, but it's like this thing that we look at as being a weakness for a lot of teams, which is their youth and inexperience. Actually, because they are so, I guess, naive would be the way to say it, they give that maximal effort to start these games. Sometimes they get a lead and let it slip away. And we've seen that happen time and time again in this postseason. And, you know, I guess you could look at that as like a getting complacent thing. But I think you could also look at it as like, whenever they have to execute in the half court, you know, which is the stuff that wins you championships, they do struggle at times. And so that is a flaw of theirs, where they're talented enough to overcome that and they give enough good effort to get off to some of these good starts, but they don't know how to keep a lead and play sustainable basketball when it becomes like a possession battle.
1: Well, I think it indicates that they are not closers. And coffee, we all know this, coffee is only for closers. They have that youthful exuberance that you're talking about. They run out, they get to these leads, and then when they playing with any kind of an adversity, they seem like they struggle with it. And I think that's the biggest hurdle that this team, for whatever they become over the course of this run of this team, meaning this year, next year, as long as this core stays together, and I think experience will make this better, but that is, they're going to have to get over that. They're going to have to figure out a way to be able to play through that, or they're never going to live up to what they're capable of.
0: I think that's kind of what De'Aaron Fox's role is supposed to be, by the way, like the guy who can kind of be the rudder of the ship when the waters get choppy, so to speak. But he's not been that guy for them consistently, and it's not always been pretty with Dylan Harper. You know, he was trusted with more minutes the previous game. That didn't really work out. I do feel like he is ready for this moment, and if the ball were in his hands, I think better things would have happened. I understand going with De'Aaron Fox and not necessarily trusting the 20-year-old. That's something that probably most coaches, it's probably a choice most coaches would make, but it's just brutal. And I'll say this too, Brad, they haven't had their Caruso or Hartenstein edition yet. San Antonio has.
1: Yeah, right.
0: And those are things that can help you in the postseason. So this team is still very much ahead of schedule. They're still definitely playing with house money. But it's hard when you get to this level because you do start to get greedy and you do start to think about, okay, what if they do win a championship this year? And as I said, they still very well could, but still ahead of schedule. There's no reason for them to be down by any means. But there are some definite flaws on that team that when you watch them play in the finals, it's hard to watch and go, man, the Thunder had a chance to beat them. You know what I mean? If they just do something here or there or don't lose their mind for a couple of possessions or whatever it might be.
1: Yeah. Yeah. I think that the prediction that we're going to see these two teams be on a collision course with each other for the immediate future is absolutely at play. And I agree with you. I think this team is way ahead of schedule and they're way better than they have any right to be. Now, if you're a Thunder fan, here's the good side of that. Is between the changes in the draft rules based on tanking, et cetera, and the salary cap, the tiers, the aprons being what they are, San Antonio is a year or two away from being in the same boat that Oklahoma City is currently in when they've got all these good young players and they're going to have to wind up figuring out a way to pay them all. So they're going to be battling the same things that we're battling right now. That being said, I still think if Oklahoma City was healthy this year, it's a different story. If J. Dub is healthy, if A.J. Mitchell is healthy, I don't think we're having the conversation. I think we're talking about the Thunder and where they are in a series against New York at this point.
0: So here's where I think San Antonio is with a second apron. Like, they're obviously below the tax right now. When Wimby gets maxed out, they will be right around the tax line, and I'm sure there's moves that you can make, but they've got a lot of money invested in De'Aaron Fox. You know, what does that look like? That's going to be a difficult contract, I think, to move unless they just want to get rid of it, which they probably could, but I wouldn't expect a ton back because of the number that he's making. Assuming Stephon Castle gets the kind of extension that like a J-Dub got, assuming that Dylan Harper gets a similar one that Chet got, both those guys were in the exact same range, which I think is 25%. When you're a rookie, you get maxed out there. At that point, they will be well over the apron. So we're looking at 3 years, I think, before they're
1: That's what I'm saying.
0: Before
1: yeah.
0: they're there. So they will have to make some moves with that. With that in mind, but they've got some mobility to make some moves this offseason, I think. It'll be interesting to see what happens with San Antonio. But I think this is very much New York City's series to lose. There's no doubt about that, being up 3-1 at this point in time. What's going on at TNW Tire, Brad?
1: 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They are a full service place, including oil changes. As a matter of fact, we'll give you a Sports Animal special. You come in and mention you heard it on the Sports Animal, and we're going to give you $10 off of your oil change, and they do free vehicle inspections too. So you can come in and make sure that everything is good to go, and whatever you need fixed, they're going to be able to do it. And of course, wheels and tires, if that's what you're looking for, if that's what you need, they got you covered there. 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So whatever you need when it comes to maintaining your car, we say this every time we're here, if they can keep the Sports Animal vehicles on the road, they can keep whatever you're driving on the road too. So come see us, TNW Tire, just north of Reno on Council.
0: The Knicks last night did something in the third quarter that not one team this entire postseason, first round through the NBA Finals, has done. Plus, we got to talk about Texas Tech and their threat to the Big 12 when we return next.
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0: I think I'm gonna just let this play like the Wu-Tang bumper earlier, man. Don't even need to talk.
1: Any music video with Clyde Frazier in it, he gets an A+ from me.
0: Automatic.
1: Yep.
0: Automatically. That version, thanks to the great Doug E. Fresh, and one went away from a New York title, which would be legendary. Brad, we were talking earlier. Brad's out at TNW Tire, by the way, about how beloved some of these Knicks players are, even if they never even made it to the NBA Finals, or even if they just kind of barely touched that glory. These guys are all beloved forever. Like, Iman Shumpert was walking around outside the arena last night, and they were treating him like royalty. And I was trying to think of, like, what would even be the best Iman Shumpert New York Knicks moment. They love those guys no matter what. If you win a title, that's another level. Like, OG Anunoby is already a legend.
2: Imagine that. I mean, it's one thing to win a title in Oklahoma City and you're going to be beloved here forever. But if you're in New York City and you do that, I mean, you're going to be the next Walt Clyde Frazier. You're going to be they treat those old players like royalty there too. And it, I mean, not that it doesn't mean something elsewhere, but it's next level if you are in New York City or if you are in Los Angeles. And if you're the team, or if you're on the team that gives them their first title in 50 years, I mean, forget about it. You're not going to buy another meal the rest of your life. And we're talking about the best restaurants in the world.
0: You could have said forget about it.
2: Forget about it, exactly.
0: Forget about it. I'm walking here.
1: That's how they say it in Broken Bow.
0: And in Brooklyn. Same. I think there's a lot of similarities culturally between Brooklyn and Broken Bow.
1: Yes. Yeah, absolutely.
0: But that'd be... I wanted to tell you what the Spurs did last night in the third quarter of this game that not one team this postseason has done. In the third quarter last night, and Wemby played all but a minute of the third, 0 points in the paint. First team this postseason to go an entire quarter without scoring in the paint. You're not going to win doing that, Brad.
2: You've got Wembanyama. You've got the freak, the alien, the guy that everybody is saying you're going to have to change the game of basketball because of him. And you can't score points in the paint? You're not winning a title if you've got a 7'4" guy who can do what he can do and you're not scoring in the paint. Now, some of that is New York, and I think they've done a good job of trying to neutralize him. But that also is San Antonio not sticking with what they know their core game is.
0: Wemby got one shot in the restricted area, which I think sometimes we might focus on that a little bit too much. Like, I remember after they had lost in game 5, talking about, like, why is Wemby acting like Steph Curry hanging around the 3-point line? He actually didn't get much closer to the basket in the next couple games. They just took advantage of Ihart not being able to guard him on the perimeter. But there has to be a better balance there to go 2-12 from the 3-point line. It's not as if any one player was banging away. But you had Vassell take three, you had Wemby take three, Fox missed a couple, Harper missed a couple, Keldon Johnson missed one, and that's how you go an entire quarter without scoring in the paint. So just not something that is going to be sustainable. And when Wemby has one shot in the restricted area, easy to see where that went wrong for New York. So there has to be a better balance
2: it's
0: there.
2: But
0: I'm not saying never take a three, but there's got to be a better in-between.
2: It's one thing to try and catch another team and being reliant on the 3-point shot. And sometimes I don't think that's even that advisable. But when you've got the kind of lead that they had last night and they're being that reliant on the 3-point shot, and you've got a 7'4" freak of nature who can shoot with both hands, can get his own rebound, can do all these things that we've not seen anybody do, and you're not taking advantage of that, you deserve to lose that game. They deserved to lose that game last night. That's what I was saying in the last segment. I think Barkley was right with what he said. And I know that, you know, it's an exaggerated statement. I don't think it's the worst team that I've ever seen, but that is not a championship basketball team that gives up a 30. I know it's not 30, but a 29-point lead.
0: Well, we will see, but it's tough to do so. And I just wonder too, like, to their credit, they have been so resilient this postseason. And at times when you've counted them out, they've been able to come back. But I think staring down the barrel of having to win 3 in a row after giving up that, I do wonder what that looks like. We'll see. I would actually probably pick San Antonio to win the next game. I do have them winning the next series, so I doubt I will pick against them. But that is it's a little bit new territory for them. So we'll see what that looks like. Now on to other things here. This is the Drive on the Sports Animal. Brad, Texas Tech has issued a warning to the Big 12 that they will pursue legal action if there are any sanctions taken against them by the conference.
2: I mean, come on. This is the most ridiculous story. I like Joey McGuire a lot. We've had him on a few times when Mark has been at Big 12 Media Days. I think he's a good guy. I think he's done a remarkable thing there. Now he's had a lot of money to do it with. But this is a stupid hill to plant your flag on. This is not defensible. And I know he said what he said at a booster thing. It was mainly their fans and maybe some media that was there. But this is indefensible. I don't care. You know, the thing about it's not murder, the thing about he's recovering, all that stuff may be true. But in the context of what we're talking about, in the context of college football, there is no more cardinal sin than the rule that this kid broke, and to act like he didn't is stupid.
0: And this isn't an easy, or it's not a difficult thing to wrap your head around. It's kind of common sense. You bet on the sport, so you shouldn't play. I understand that there was an injunction, and there's all these legal avenues that you could take, but it's not as if, Brad, like the way that they're framing this, it's like we've got no choice. We have to agree with this injunction. They managed, so we got to play this guy. It's like, no, you have a choice in this matter. Nobody is making you play Brendan Sorsby. You are not backed into a corner. In fact, you've kind of got the advantageous ground in this situation. And if you're worried about the mental health aspect, great. I think we should all be talking more about mental health, especially men should be talking more about mental health and the things that we all face and things like that. But to me, his recovery and being supported by the institution does not mean that he has to play football as a starting quarterback for Texas Tech to be able to undergo that recovery. Like, that's the disconnect, Brad, here that really bothers me, is the way that they're framing this. It's like they are so very clearly hiding behind that. And I think that is really gross.
2: What better for his mental health than to take a year off from football and focus on getting better and fixing Amen. What's wrong with you and not having the day-to-day and week-to-week pressure that you have in the boiler room of college football. And, by the way, I mean, I don't even know. There's so many different avenues that I want to go with this. It's just so wrong. And the fact that 99.5% of the world sees that it's wrong and yet they're going to die on this hill is just crazy to me. You know, the kid, he has to know that he's created this turmoil. If you want to make it about mental health, you're still going to throw him into that maelstrom of everybody talking about this, him being this villain persona in the world of college football. I mean, if you want to make it about mental health, then do the kid a favor and take him out of that and let him go deal with these problems that you're so concerned about. This is an indefensible situation to me. There is nothing about this that you can spin it. And I'm empathetic, sympathetic, whichever one it might be in this particular instance. I get all of it, and I hope that he gets better. But I think that the game of college football, the sport of college football, is more important than that. Even if you said, I mean, he basically said in this, he goes, thinking that he's going to be ready by September is short-sighted at this point because he's dealing with all this stuff. How about you do him one better and say he doesn't have to get better this entire season? We're going to reassess next offseason and figure out where we're going to go from here. This is just inexcusable to me.
0: As much as everybody, like you said, 99% of people recognize that this is bad, I would even venture to guess, and we do have a couple Tech fans who correspond with us on our Johnny's Text line and our Lucky Star line from time to time, that fan base is divided. Because, of course, Brad, you know that you've got a portion of the fan base who, dude, could get away with
2: murder.
0: They
2: want to win no matter what.
0: And they will support a guy just because he's wearing the laundry. And there's always going to be people like that. But I think, for the most part, people see what is happening in here. And I think when you see Kirby Hokut throw the word integrity out there, I think whenever you hear Joey McGuire speaking about the situation and saying, hey, what about this? What about the guy who murdered or sexual assault and all this stuff? You know, Cody Campbell talking about how people are intimidated by them, or at least not used to Tech being powerful enough, and that's making them lash out. It's like all of these other excuses that are thrown out there, if you just think about them for 5 seconds, you realize that they are cardboard paper thin, in fact, is what they are.
2: They're complete straw men. I brought this up the other day, but I think it was after you were already gone. I liken this to, for me, I liken this to Joe Mixon at OU. I could never root for Joe Mixon again after he got caught up in that thing that he did in Norman. That was inexcusable to me. And honestly, I think he would have been better off not sticking at OU. I think everybody would have been better off for him to go try and get a start somewhere else. But I could never root for the guy after that because I found that a line that was too far. And I think this is too. It's not as egregious in on the face of what it is in terms of a violent act like Joe Mixon did, but in the grand scheme of things, I find it so selfish and self-centered, both on the university's part and frankly on Brendan Sorsby's part too, to stay in the middle of this thing that you know is a dividing line in college sports. And for these guys, the administrators, Cody Campbell, who's on this high horse about trying to save and protect the integrity of college football, to turn a blind eye and say, this guy broke the one rule that nobody can break. Oh, but he's on my team and I've given him a bunch of money, so he needs to be able to suit up and play. It's yeah, like I said, it's a bridge too far. I can't get there with you.
0: Well, yeah, and nobody would ever come out and say this, but man, I would have so much more respect for them if they just came out and said, yeah, dude, we're paying him $4 million. You want us to be a whatever win team, a 6-win team without him next year? That's not our goal. That's not our motivation. I would actually have more respect for them for just being honest in that regard versus trying to hide behind whatever insulting narrative they've thrown out there. So here's the question I'm kind of left with because I do think he's going to play unless there's somehow some moment of clarity where either he is ruled ineligible or they end up doing the right thing. But I'm just going to assume he is going to play. And so the question to me becomes, Brad, is this going to be worth it? Burning all these bridges, you know, making yourself a pariah in the world of college
2: football. That's what I'm
0: saying. He better be Patrick Mahomes for all of this.
2: I think it's too damaging to this thing that these people all proclaim to care so much about that there is no excuse. And it's even small solace to me if they come out and have a terrible year, whether teams play them or not, like whatever they do, they have a terrible year. They win a couple of games, but they're not competitive in the conference. They don't get a shot at the playoff. You know, all of these things that I think would be fair retribution from the football gods is small solace to me because they've established now a precedent where a guy can get away with what he is getting away with. And that boils down the integrity of college football. And once anybody can appeal and they've got the precedent of, well, Sorsby did it and he got an injunction and he was able to play, what are we all doing? Why are we even talking about this? If this was the NFL, we would be having this same conversation if a guy was betting on his own sport.
0: Well,
2: and yet we want to hold the NCAA to this you know, supposed higher standard because of the amateurism, yada, yada, yada. All these platitudes that people make about college football, then hold it to that standard. And don't, because this guy would get kicked out of the NFL if he did what he did. We've seen guys get kicked out of the NBA for doing it. It's just so, it rings
0: well,
2: so hollow to
0: that's
2: me.
0: That's the unique set of circumstances that led to this, because can't you, Brad, in listener, easily imagine a circumstance where major donor who partially or maybe even fully funded his transfer to Texas Tech, realized the trouble he was in, also funded his legal team, all of a sudden he's eligible to play and Tech is not going to play him. What would you say then? Why did I ever donate to you? And why would I ever donate to you in the future? So I'm not saying 100% that's happened, but that's a theory that makes a ton of sense to me. And if that is the case, then you have to look at the circumstances in this world of college football and the system kind of leading to that. So,
2: I've told you before that the story that when I was talking to Troy Aikman and we were talking about NIL and these players making the money that they do, and he talked about, I think he said he gave $1 million to UCLA, or he gave a significant sum of money to UCLA and they paid a kid $1 million, and he came and was on the roster for 1 year. I don't think he played. He maybe got hurt and then he transferred somewhere else. And Troy said, that was enough for me. I'm not giving any more money to that. At what point do you damage it to where you don't have the option? These guys, like, I get it. You want to make the amount, you want to make as much money as you can right now while you can. But what if you're taking away everybody else's opportunity in the future for that? And I'm not a big slippery slope argument guy, but I think the writing is on the wall for this deal. Like, this is really putting a crack in this thing that is never going to be reparable.
0: Well, I think, too, from, you know, similar sentiment, but just looking at it from Texas Tech's perspective, Like, what's the best case scenario that comes out of this year? I mean, you win a national title. That's
2: everybody's
0: pretty cool.
2: Everybody's going to remember. Yeah, it is pretty cool. But you're still going to be the villain, and everybody's going to remember that you did that. And what if there is no title to win in 10 years?
0: That's best case scenario, you know. And that's probably likely not going to happen. I don't know if anybody's picking them. They got a chance, a pretty good squad, and they were last year. But long term, you have completely tarnished their reputation, and you have completely screwed your positioning with some of these other schools. Who knows how this sport, Brad, is going to be configured in a decade? You know,
2: right?
0: We have no idea. There's been a ton of seismic change between then and now. So how is that going to affect your standing and your prestige and your leverage with some of these other schools? They're probably not going to give you the benefit of the doubt. So I think even best case scenario, if they win a national title, this thing is still potentially so damaging to Texas Tech that I don't know if any quarterback is worth what they're doing this for. And I'm certainly not convinced that Sorsby is the one that's worth it for this.
2: That's what makes it so surprising to me that this is the hill that they're willing to die on for it. Again, it comes back to me that it's got to be the amount of money that they've given this kid, and to just write that off and walk away from it is more than they can swallow. But I think the damage that you're doing to the institution and its reputation and the integrity of it, much less just college football as a whole, I don't think any of that is worth whatever the amount of money is that they gave him. I think that they're you know, throwing the baby out with the bathwater, if you will.
0: I should have mentioned this earlier. It wasn't Texas Tech sending a former letter to the Big 12 officials threatening legal action if they sanctioned Tech. It was actually the Texas Attorney General, Ken Paxton. He was the one who sent that. Who sent that letter? So, government getting involved here. So. Worth mentioning. All right.
2: Hey, does the establishment clause continue over to college athletics? Can a state government put one college institution ahead of the other in their borders?
0: Yeah. How do you feel about that if you're TCU or Baylor? You're like, really?
2: Or a Longhorn fan?
0: Or it's true. I was just mentioning them because they're in the same conference. But yeah, anybody.
2: Right.
0: Anybody. I think that you would be upset about that. Good call. What's going on at T&W Tire, Brad? That's a good call as well.
2: $10 off an oil change. We got that for you. Come in through tomorrow and say you heard it on the Sports Animal, and they'll knock $10 off your oil change. That's not nothing in this day and age. I can tell you that. Plus, they'll give you a free vehicle inspection and make sure that everything is working the way that it needs to be. You need brakes? I had my brakes done the last time I was here. You need wheels and tires? Obviously, they got that. I'm looking at a rack of windshield wiper blades. Everything that you need to maintain your vehicle and keep it on the road and keep it going. Like I said before, they keep these raggedy Sports Animal vehicles on the road so they can do for you what they do for us and get you from here to there. And like I said, no better deal than $10 off an oil change. So come in and take advantage of that right now at T&W Tire, just north of Reno on Council Road.
0: They might be raggedy Sports Animal vans, but they're our Sports Animal.
2: They are.
0: Vans
2: that they are, raggedy.
0: All right. Mark Rogers is still set to join us, by the way. So don't go missing him because he'll be right around the corner. Just has some business to conduct. We'll come back and we'll talk a little bit of some news happening in the NFL. Haven't discussed much professional football, at least in National Football League context. We'll talk about that when we return next.
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0: Welcome back to The Drive on the Sports Animal. Here in studio today, Mr. Copeland out at T&W Tire. Mark will join him for the Middle of the Day show. It's coming up here in about 10 minutes. Ever thrown an egg at anybody or anything, Brad? Whether it's a house or a person?
2: I was a kid, obviously, we didn't have a lot of other stuff to do. We didn't have any internets back then. So, yeah, I did some egging in my day. But never at another human being. I certainly don't think I would. I mean, there's nobody that I'm that angry at. If I'm not motivated to boo somebody, I'm not a big booer, I'm certainly not motivated to throw an egg at them.
0: eggs are too expensive in the first place. Number two, I don't really feel like doing that, even if I have some ire towards you. And I think anytime you're playing somebody in a playoff series, yeah, absolutely. Did they actually hit Wimby, or did it just come close enough to where you could have hit him? I wasn't sure on that.
2: Louis says it actually hit him.
0: He
2: says it made contact. I'm not sure. But I mean, think about it. You got to consider the fact that you want to throw an egg. You got to go buy the egg. Yeah. You got to have it in your pocket or where. You know what I mean? Like, there's a lot of work that goes into that. It's not like Wimby's walking down the street and you flip him off. I can understand. Like I said, I'm not a booer, but I could even understand booing. But to have to go make a purchase to do it, that's I don't have that in me.
0: I mean, I guess you roll over to the bodega and grab some. Maybe that wouldn't be too difficult. I always wonder, too, like, are these people real fans, or are they just looking for an excuse to do dumb stuff? You know, and maybe those two things are not mutually exclusive. Like, maybe you can be a fan and be looking for an excuse to do dumb stuff. But it's hard for me to, like, get in the frame of mind and be like, I just don't even know how you get there. Like, it's just such trash behavior.
2: That is a good question, because I think, like, I've never doubted whether those crazy people in Philadelphia after the Eagles win or lose are really fans doing all that crazy stuff. So I assume that you are, but I do have to think that, especially in a city the size of New York, that there's some people that are just looking for the blanket that they could get under to cause some trouble. So maybe that is going on.
0: I mean, it's completely embarrassing. I understand that you hate the other team. You play them for so long. It's difficult over the course of a postseason, but that's garbage stuff. And then the mob mentality, I just think, is the lowest form of human behavior. Like, enjoy the victory. Don't be throwing stuff at Wimby. I would actually understand it more if they lost. They're throwing eggs. Right. Like, be a good sport, and even when you win. So I think most fans are not that way, and I hate to lump any fan base together, because there's always good people. There's good eggs, pardon my expression, and bad eggs, but that was kind of crazy. All right, this is the drive.
2: Well, but there is a reason that they have a jail cell under Eagle Stadium and under the – I mean, I don't know if they do in Vegas, but they used to, under the Raiders Stadium, have a holding cell. So they built that for a reason. They didn't just think, you know what, we might need this someday, so we're going to throw this as part of this deal. There's enough demand for it that they go ahead and built it into the process.
0: How many drunks have gotten sober in that one jail cell, I wonder, or have gotten closer to sobriety?
2: Yeah.
0: Let's talk some numbers here in the NFL. Patrick Mahomes and the Chiefs agree to a record contract extension exceeding $500 million. I think he's going to be 38 by the – he's 31 now, which is – that's kind of crazy to say. He's going to be 31 by the time the season starts.
2: I know that the length of the contract is through the 30-33 season. So 7 years, what'd you say he was now?
0: He's going to turn 31 at the start of the season.
2: Oh, 31. So, yeah, he'll be 38.
0: Yeah, so that's – you know, he'll be under contract through then, so – that deal, even though it is $500 million, I think everybody looks at that as like a value, because if you're paying a quarterback every time you have to set the market, that is when it really, really hurts you. And so I think they've always done these contracts pretty smartly. He's a guy who deserves every single penny you could possibly give him. But as far as he goes, I think they've always gotten ahead of this and have done it the right way.
2: And I think he's been good to them as well. I think he's worked with them very well in terms of trying to make it so, because he sees the benefit to him of being able to have guys around him on the field. You know, the thing that really stood out to me from this story was that the guys that are ahead of him now are, is it Dak? And no, it's Matt Stafford and Josh Allen. And the thing that really stood out to me was, for all the years and all the wins that Tom Brady had, and I know that inflation is part of this deal, but that he's not on that list, like that guy, that's how quickly it changes. And that guy played longer than anybody and was more decorated than anybody, and yet he's still a drop in the bucket compared to these numbers that these guys are getting now.
0: You talk about a couple MVPs, several Super Bowl MVPs, I think it's 5 Super Bowl appearances, 3 rings in his 8 years. It's hard to ever say a guy like that is overpaid. So, and again, by the time that, like, we're going to be looking at this, be like, what? He's the 12th highest paid quarterback? How is that even fair? We talk about, but this is really his final big contract. You would think so. Sean Payton just got an extension from the Broncos. That's some breaking news I can pass along. That's not surprising, but they have just agreed on a 5-year extension, which will keep him under contract through 2030 in Denver. And he's done a good job, Brad. I mean, you think about that team having to rebuild. That Russell Wilson contract was such a millstone around their necks, and they still found a way to rebuild with all that money on their books still. And I give a lot of credit to Sean Payton for changing the culture of that team.
2: He has done some things in the time that he's been in Denver, especially the divorce with Russell Wilson. I mean, that thing was bad all the way around, and I'm sure that there was no way to fix it without stepping on some toes. But there were some things that I didn't like in the way that that was handled when he first got there. But there is no doubt that he's worth the money that they're paying him. I mean, nobody would have thought that Denver would be nearly as good as they were last year, and they got the opportunity to just get better. And especially in the conference, I mean, in the division that they play in, I mean, it is remarkable that he's done what he's done there in the time that he's done it. So absolutely, if you're a fan, you got to feel good about that.
0: Yeah, third most wins in the NFL over the last couple of years, AFC Championship game appearance last season. So yeah, you got to keep a guy like that around if you can. I think that's about what we got time for, Brad, before I turn it over to you for the middle of the day show. I know Mark will join you at some point pretty soon, but before I get out of here, tell me about T&W Tire.
2: Well, T&W Tire's here if you have needs. I mean, obviously, if you have needs for wheels and tires, they got you there. But if you need brakes, you need oil change. As a matter of fact, right now, you come in, tell them you heard on the Sports Animal, through tomorrow, they'll knock $10 off of your oil change total for you. But all your fluids, everything that you need in terms of maintenance to keep your vehicle on the road, they're here to take care of it. Great bunch of people. They've been doing it for a long time. They have locations around the region. And we love them. They're the home of the T&W Tire Lock of the Week. Before you know it, we're going to be doing those again. So come in and take advantage of the services that they have. Great bunch of people to work with. And again, $10 off an oil change if you do it through tomorrow and tell them you heard it on the Sports Animal. T&W Tire, just north of Reno on Council.
0: I really cannot ever probably give enough thanks to a guy like Matt Meyer, who does a great job producing the show and keeping me on track. So want to salute him for his work, not just today, but always. Thank you, Matt. And thank you very much for listening to The Drive. Middle of the Day show is coming your way next.
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7: It is the Middle of the Day Show on a Thursday. Mark's going to be joining us any minute now, imminently. He'll be coming on, and we got a lot of stuff to get into today. We covered a bunch of it last hour, but still so much more to do. That the historical collapse of the Spurs last night, letting the Knicks come back from a deficit that we've never seen in the NBA Finals and take that game and stay in the driver's seat of that series. I mean, I know that it can be done. I just think that based on what we've seen from this Spurs team so far, I don't think that this is the team that is going to come back from a 3-1 deficit. Even though they've got two games at home, they're going to have to win all three games in a row. I think that the Knicks are – I don't think the Knicks have played in the last two games – as good a game as they could have, and they still found a way to win this last one. And so to think that this Spurs team, with as close as these games have been, is going to be able to win three out of three is too much to ask. The Knicks are really close to celebrating their first NBA championship in almost a half century. So, but that was remarkable last night. I said earlier, I didn't like the shot that Brunson took. I thought it was too early in the shot clock, and I didn't think that he had a good look at the basket, but OG Anunoby saved the day and was in the right spot and made the right move to jump in and get that putback and give them the win. And luckily, through that shot and the putback, it ran enough time off the clock that San Antonio really didn't even have a realistic shot at it. So, big win for the Knicks last night. That reminded me of, I know this sounds self-centered to say this, but it reminded me of an Oklahoma City crowd, the way the Knicks fans hung around and just lived in that moment at the end of it. And it's all obviously elevated when you've got the kind of celebrity fan base that they do and the celebrity row, and you see all these famous faces and they're fanning out the same way that we all do. It makes it that much more relatable. But really an incredible moment last night. Jay, did you watch all the game? Everybody keeps telling me, oh, well, I tuned out when they were down. And I didn't think the Knicks were going to come back and win, but I knew I was working here today, and so I needed to stay with it and have an awareness of what went on in the game. I mean, that was I feel bad for the people that tuned out because it's part of that comeback. It was really remarkable to watch San Antonio give up what they did, but also watch the Knicks finesse their way from being down that many points and come back and get the win.
8: Well, I'll tell you, Brad, I am a weird animal, and I had the added benefit of being asleep before 8 o'clock last night. So when I was up at 4 a.m., I tuned in for the full game. I was ready to rock, and man, it did not disappoint. That was unbelievable last night. I think, you know, maybe the viewing public disagrees, but I almost think it's more fun to see celebrities that you know from, like, TV shows and movies reacting the way every sports fan would than it is if it's just, you know, Joe random sports fan on the street. That was absolutely electric to watch the end of that.
7: Well, and some of the things that just coincidentally that we got to see. I mean, Louis has been keeping me abreast of a lot of the stuff on social media today, and seeing Larry David and Jerry Seinfeld together was a funny moment because I didn't even think about it. I knew they were both there, but I didn't think about that connection of them, and to see a picture of them like living in that moment after the victory was really funny. And then some of the Seinfeld-ish quotes that people have put with that picture is pretty great. I don't like the throwing the egg at Wemby thing. Wemby, to me, is as unlikable as anybody in professional basketball right now, and that includes Jalen Brunson and Draymond Green, but he is really kind of embracing

0: the villain role. And I do want to talk about, I saw this conversation on ESPN this morning. I thought it was really relevant that he's really close to painting himself into that dirty player corner. And it seems like he's kind of relishing the doing of that. And I mean, it's one thing to embrace the heel turn. It's another thing to be a dirty player. And I think he's really on the verge of somebody that you can consider a dirty player. We see him doing things. I didn't think the thing last night was as egregious as the game before, but it did get called last night. And even on a second look, they didn't call it a flagrant foul in the game before. But where are you guys on Wimby right now? And is there any sympathy for you to the guy that threw the egg at Wimby?
1: Well, I
2: can... any sympathy to the guy?
1: Oh, sorry,
2: Mark.
1: Go ahead.
2: How you doing, man? You're good.
0: I'm good.
2: Do I have any sympathy for the guy that threw the egg at Wimby? No, none, zero. That's ridiculous. That's over the top. The stuff on the court, I think, needs to be really checked. You know, I mean, like trying to stomp on Ananubi's leg. I mean, that was absurd. You know what I mean? I'd say that's it just needs to be handled on the floor. I mean, if there's a flagrant that needs to be dished out and one more point and a suspension, I mean, it needs to happen.
0: Do you either of you guys buy the conspiracy theory that the NBA does not want to see him get suspended? They don't want to see him get that fourth point?
2: Probably. I don't know. I'm the last guy to believe in conspiracies, and so I'm just looking at this on the surface, and I don't know. You know, those fouls where I legit think we will see a new way to interpret how a player just running over a player on the rim, way to the rim for a rebound is looked at. You have to be making a play on the ball. You know what I'm saying? You can't have your head down or just running over a guy. I think that'll be some kind of a new ruling in the NBA. They'll come up a name for it, and that they'll have a penalty for that. But I think that they're judging these things the way that they see them. I don't think that somebody's telling them in Secaucus that, or in the league office now, that you can't, we can't do that to Wimby because he'll be missing a game. I just don't believe in those conspiracies.
0: Well, the thing that was shocking to me was that they did review that play in game three and that they did not determine in the league office that that was flagrant. To me, that was the embodiment of a flagrant. Like, everything that he did in that was simply to be physical and try and take the other guy out. I was a little surprised at that, and that's why I felt like the play last night was not as egregious, but they were kind of doing that as a makeup call. But I don't know what's the net benefit if they had made the other one a flagrant, and maybe they would have felt like he would have been on the verge of a suspension because of another one. I don't know. I mean, what's your take on him as a dirty player? I mean, are you starting to come over to that school of thought? Because I am.
2: Yeah, I think there's been a ton of cheap shots that have gone on for sure. I don't know that, you know, does he reach the level of Draymond Green or other guys? I don't know. I mean, I think Draymond sometimes comes more out of frustration. Wimby's comes more out of, and maybe it does come out of frustration. I don't know. But yeah, the more of a, you know, more of a microscope he's been under, I think the more worse it's looked for him.
1: I'll take up for the guy a little bit. I mean, I think that it is, you know, it's the NBA Finals. He's a young player that has worked his entire life to get to this moment with a lot of, I don't know, promise and potential behind him. There's no excuse for some of the behavior that he has exhibited. But there's a lot of players in the league that repeatedly fall into that act. And when we're not talking about in the highest levels of the sport like the NBA Finals, sometimes it's in game like 31 or 35 or 48 or whatever. And so if it continues to repeat itself in that moment, in those moments, I think I would be more willing to come to, like, maybe he's acting like a dirty player. But in these moments right here, in the biggest moments of his career, in the biggest moments of the sport, I'm willing to cut the guy a little bit of slack and not generalize it as far as to say he's a dirty player.
0: I don't know, man. I mean, I appreciate your thought, and I get where you're coming from, but I go back to that shot in the Minnesota series where he got the flagrant two. The play in that previous one, even though the league said it was a flagrant, I mean, it looks to me like he is just... he is bullying his way through it, and I think that's a bad move on his part because there's a lot of goodwill towards him because he's a player unlike any that we've seen maybe before. I mean, he's changing it in a way because he's able to do things that we've not seen a guy his size do. And so on the biggest stage, to be playing that way really paints you in a bad light to people beyond the hardcore basketball fans. I mean, we know, we know the guys that we think of as being dirty players in this league, and we watch a lot of basketball and form that opinion. People just tuning in for the finals, and he's got such a good story to this point for them to walk away from it going, man, I don't like that guy. He's a dirty player. It's not good for him. I mean, he's the one that'll have to suffer the consequences of it, but I don't think it's a good career move for him.
2: No, I don't either. I don't know that it's necessarily intentional what he's doing either. I don't know. That was a good defense, J-Mo. I'd say a good defense.
1: Well, it's hard, too, when it's in, like, super, like, for instance, the example Brad brought up with Minnesota, and again, not defending it, but that super slow-mo is a really tough look for athletes. I mean, like, we're talking about stuff at full speed. Like, I think in, was it game one of this series or game two when Josh Hart dove on the, maybe it was game three, they all run together, when Josh Hart dove on the floor at, like, half court, and they said he picked his arm up and tripped whoever was running next to him, and they slowed it down in super slow-mo to show and said, oh, he took his legs out, it was intentional. I always hate when they go to that super slow-mo. It really can turn anything into a intense negative, in my opinion. I don't know if that's right.
0: I always use the example of, because I was blown away by this, I love that. One of my favorite photos in the history of sports is the Ali over Sonny Liston photo, where he's standing over him. Looks like he's just yelling at him, like, I'm beating you down. And I watched a thing on sports photography, a documentary on HBO, and they showed that. They were interviewing the guy that took the photo, and they showed that. You do not see that when you watch it. You don't. He's not yelling. He's not standing over him, lording over him. He just happened to catch that frame, and that's what you see from it. So I get what you're saying about that, Jay, but I do think that some of this stuff is, I mean, you see him shove and push a guy down on the floor when he's not making a play for the ball. You see him run through. And I tell you another thing that's really damning about the guy is what happened after he came out of the Oklahoma City game with Jared McCain. And you see him whisper to Bismack Biyombo, and I don't remember who the other guy was that was involved in that play.
1: Mason Plumlee.
0: Yeah, Mason Plumlee. You see them come out and do what they did after Wemby has whispered in the ear when he's coming off the floor. I mean, all of that stuff does not paint him in a good light. But I tell you that to me, one of the takeaways from this, we were talking about this a little bit last hour, Mark. They had the stat on ESPN this morning that in the last 2 minutes of all four of these games, San Antonio has had a lead. That, to me, speaks to what we've been talking about this entire playoffs and doubting San Antonio's ability to get to where they are, frankly, now, at least for me. I didn't think they'd get to the finals because of their youth. I think that is their youth in it becoming visible, is that they just can't close out. Louis showed me a meme earlier that said they know how to get a lead, they just don't know how to maintain a lead. And I think we're seeing that, and I think that that's the youth of this team. I think they've got to be able to grow beyond that.
2: I don't think that we've really seen the youth of the team until now, because, I mean, I think that's a little bit of an I don't know how I feel about this. If they're good enough to play an A game and go in and knock off Oklahoma City, the defending NBA champions, in their gym in a game seven, then they've got moxie. You know what I'm saying? They've got playoff experience beyond their years. There would have been a place in the playoffs that they'd have bowed out before this. I think that there wasn't as much Brunson ball hogging last night. There was a lot of Brunson shooting, but it did come with different entry points to getting him the ball. But I don't even know. First of all, I thought the game was just awesome. I mean, the crowd and the environment and the people staying around after the game was over, celebrities or no, to take it all in. That was great, because most of the time in the NBA's biggest markets, you don't have the passionate fan base like you do here, where there's only one professional team in town. So, I mean, this championship means a ton to the Knicks fan. So, but again, in the first half, the Spurs, I tweeted out last night, it's the best a team has played in a half since I can remember, you know, the Jordan expression of when he's knocking in all those threes against the Blazers that year. I mean, they're making everything. And so at some point, they played well enough to have the lead in the last 2 minutes of the game last night, but they were very undisciplined with their shots, and maybe that comes from the fact that they're making everything in the first half of the game, that they just feel like, hey, we can turn this on or turn this off. But it is very dangerous to sit there and think we're going to shoot over the top of teams. It's cost the Celtics. You're going to need to get some baskets in the paint from time to time. And so I think there's a lot of different ways to analyze this game. I don't think one of them – I mean, just to win in New York in game three, that's impressive, you know. I don't think to me that says is just below the moment and they're not ready to win yet. I don't know that that's true.
0: Well, then maybe I'm attributing it where it shouldn't be attributed, but I do think that youth being not age but some inexperience as well, and what you said about getting through OKC and getting to where they are now is completely valid. But the idea that you've got a 7'4" freak of nature who's doing things that we've never seen done in this league before, and they have 0 points in a quarter in the paint, that to me, that maybe it's more a coaching problem than anything. But and that's surprising to me, considering Popovich's involvement in the DNA of this team. That, I mean, to me, that's how that lead eroded away. Like they got arrogant. They didn't take points in the paint where they should be able to get them. I just thought it was a poorly executed game after the fact that they've gotten up. I didn't think there was any way New York would come back from that big of a deficit. And so it was amazing that it did. I agree with everything you said, too, about the game. I mean, it was an incredible, incredible atmosphere. Like I said, living in the moment, fans and celebrities in the aftermath of that game. Everything about it was great. I just don't think San Antonio is quite there yet. I think that they're way ahead of schedule, but I don't think they're quite there yet.
2: Yeah, I mean, it may play out that way. They may come back and win three straight, and then, you know, then it's hard to fault them for anything. I mean, because there is good stuff to look at for them in this series. As far as that they have been able to get to those points. I mean, De'Aaron Fox is taking a lot of heat today. I think that they need him handling the ball. He just did some dumb things last night and had some very critical turnovers. So I thought that was a negative part of the game. That Dylan Harper didn't score last night, so you give credit to the Knicks for doing the things that they did to take the Spurs and get them off balance. And I thought that was a big important part of the game last night.
0: What'd you think of the Brunson shot at the end? I was talking about it earlier, and I want to get your thoughts on it too, Jay. I didn't love the Brunson shot. I thought it was lucky that Anunoby was in the positioning that he was and that he did the right thing. But that early in the shot clock, San Antonio with one timeout left, for him to take the shot that he took, I didn't like it.
2: J-Mo, what'd you think?
1: Oh, I'm sorry. I thought you were going to go first, Mark. I apologize. Dead air.
2: No, not bad.
1: I didn't mind. I mean, the guy was on fire in the second half. I'm pulling up how many points he had in the second half right there. He had 17 at that point. He was 2 of 4 from three. He'd only missed 5 shots the entire half. So, you know, a heave and a prayer. And I think if you want to take that shot, you want to take it early enough where you have another chance to score. So I'm not going to sit here and say that in the heat of that moment that all those things were going through his head and he knew that he was giving his team time to make another play. But I think if you look at the analytics of it, that's probably the right play.
2: Well, it's smart for Anunoby to go to the basket. I mean, I think anybody and everybody knows that ball ain't getting moved around. You know what I mean? That's not going into a blender for somebody to get an open shot. So, and hey, Brunson has made shots in the series. I don't necessarily, some of the tactics that he uses, the over dribbling, goes against my fundamental beliefs in the game of basketball. But he has played well. And gotten some shots when they have been very, very difficult to make, and he has done a good job of that.
0: Well, we can continue talking about this game, and we will. I mean, this is a game that deserves to be talked about. Saturday night will be the next game back in San Antonio at this point, and San Antonio's back's against the wall now. I had a completely different narrative in my mind as I was watching the bulk of that game last night, that New York let this thing get away from them. It's San Antonio's series again, and I would feel was going to feel exactly about the Knicks the way I do about the Spurs today. Now the Spurs got to win 3 out of 3. New York's only got to win one. One of these games is going to be in New York. Mark, you've talked about the home court advantage not being as big a deal as sometimes we want to make it out to be. But I would much rather be in the position of the Knicks than in the Spurs, because I don't have a lot of faith that this team can win three out of three just based on the luck of the draw, the way that they played in the last two series.
2: Yeah. No, this is I mean, it's been a great series so far just to get to this point of 3-1 because of the comeback of the game last night. I mean, but I think we're going to have some more intriguing basketball in this series.
0: So if you want to join us, talk about the game, we're going to talk about some other stuff as well. There's some big news in the NFL, the Joey McGuire thing. We got to get Mark. I know Mark likes Joey McGuire, too. Want to get his thoughts on what he feels about Joey McGuire's position on this Brendan Sorsby deal. I am at T&W Tire. $10 off an oil change through tomorrow. 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And we'd love for you to join us on the Middle of the Day show, 405-900-WWLS. 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
0: Nothing wrong with some talking heads. Middle of the day show on a Tuesday. Mark Brad, Jay Morgan. I am at T&W Tire on Council, just north of Reno. Maybe my favorite social media comment of the day so far in regards to Wimby getting the egg thrown at him. Somebody said if that was Scataboo, he would have turned and caught it like a hibachi shrimp.
1: I believe it.
2: Oh, man. That. What is the NBA probably needs to ensure more safe passage, but the Knicks are doing some interesting things right now.
0: New York's a weird town like that, that there are plenty of places that you're going to have to get on the sidewalk to get into. You'd think they'd be staying at a place. And then he showed me a video a minute ago of, I guess, some of the fans have figured out where Wimby's hotel room is, so they've been jeering at him already this morning, so it's a whole different world. Well, I guess maybe it was yesterday, not today, because I wouldn't think they would still be there. Let's go to the phones. Talk to Rodney. He wants to talk about the NBA Finals on the Lucky Star Line at 405-900-WWLS. Hey, Rodney.
17: Hey there.
1: What's up?
0: Can
17: you hear me?
0: Yes, sir.
17: There's no doubt Brunson is a good player, but it appears to me that sometimes he just gets into a dribbling mode, and then there's 5 seconds left on the shot clock, and then New York's in a panic to shoot the ball. And last night, I was even screaming at my TV, going, pass the ball. And it just seems like he just dribbles sometimes way too much and not trying to, I don't know.
2: Yeah, we agree with you on that, definitely. I mean, we talked about it a lot, is that there's a lot of one-touch possessions where he's the only guy that is handling the basketball, just trying to back people down. And that allows the defense to get set. It doesn't have to move, and they're very easy to defend. The Knicks have been an incredibly different team from that, for the most part, during the playoffs. It kind of started after the first two games of the Hawks series where Karl-Anthony Towns was starting off with the ball. I thought in last night's game in the fourth quarter, by having Jose Alvarado on the floor, that helped Brunson some, and it made it more difficult for the Knicks to guard him. I mean, Alvarado is just a fearless player, plays with relentless energy. And so I thought that was a good move by Mike Brown to let him play and let him play the entire fourth quarter. That's not something that they would have normally done. So we completely agree with you on Brunson, but I thought that it was better in Game 4 than it was in Game 3.
17: I got one more thing, and I tried to call in three or four times, but I wasn't able to sit and wait. In the Thunder Spurs game or series, there was two times that Yumby, he just flat ran over the top of somebody. I forget who it was, and there was no call made. And there was another player in San Antonio. He did the same thing, just flat ran over them, and it's like, why? How can you not call that?
0: I think was he thinking of Devin Vassell? Didn't Devin Vassell make some physical
2: plays? Yeah,
0: Vassell
2: plays and Bryant were the two guys that have done that. I have seen Wimby do that.
17: They looked at both plays, and they just said it was just a foul, and it's like, no, wasn't he? Just blatantly ran over the top of him. I think it was SGA.
0: Yeah, I think that
17: SGA.
0: I think that Mark is on to something with the was it you, Mark, saying that you thought there was going to be a redefining of that, or was that Matt Ravis that was saying he thinks that they're going to redefine it?
2: That was me.
0: You're going to have to be making a play on the ball. I think that's a completely realistic scenario. I mean, there shouldn't be that kind of physical contact away from the ball. I mean, it is somewhat excusable if you're making a play for the ball, but if it's completely off of the ball, I know you run the risk of over-policing the game, but what are you doing if you're just tussling and knocking each other to the ground and you're not involved in the play?
2: Yeah, I think we agree with the caller on a lot of that stuff. That's certainly stuff that happened that I think we'll get looked at after the season. Thank you for the calls.
0: Yeah, appreciate it, Rodney. If you want to join us, 405-900-WWLS, you could call and talk to us, or you could send us your thoughts on the Johnny's Charcoal Broiler Text Nation line. I was just looking through some stuff, and you know those expensive World Cup tickets that we've been talking about and how high it is to even get into the stadium. And this was for USA-Paraguay. I saw the tickets were almost $2,000 list price, sticker price. Going for under sub $700 in LA for that game tomorrow. So maybe the demand is not nearly what the expectation was it was going to be.
2: The $2,000 face? What do you get with that?
0: You get a seat. You get a seat, and you can't even
2: have
0: a Vuvuzela because they banned the Vuvuzela this year at the World Cup.
1: Boo.
0: I agree.
2: Yeah, I think that the Vuvuzela, it's a toy that cannot be used responsibly. I mean, people are just going to blow on that thing to the point of complete and total annoyance. I mean, I do like some good Nat sound going on in the background of my soccer match, but the Vuvuzela.
0: Well, to be fair to the Vuvuzela owners, you're going to go buy it, and you're only going to use it once every 4 or 5 years? I mean, you got to get your use out of it when you can. It's like buying a Halloween costume.
1: Brad, I own not one, but two Vuvuzelas at home.
0: Nice.
2: You didn't bring it in today for the start of the World Cup?
1: Well, it doesn't work well with the microphone. You know, I don't want to peak the audio for the inside radio listeners out there.
0: Is there a significant difference between the two Vuvuzelas? Like, why do you feel the need to have two of them? Is it a color thing? Is it a pitch thing? Like, why was one not enough? Because I have zero Vuvuzelas.
1: Well, I got an extra one for you if you need it. But you always want to have a backup. See, they're the exact same. They're both purple. But and I like the purple one. So why would I differentiate from that? I just, in case one breaks, God forbid one breaks, I'll have a backup.
0: That's understandable. I'm that way about a lot of things. Like, I'll buy something and really like it, and I will find myself thinking, hey, if something wrong happens with this thing, I don't want to be in a world where I have zero Vuvuzelas.
1: Well, let me ask you guys, what do you each think about, you know, when the World Baseball Classic, especially when it was in Miami this past time here, when all, like, the Latin American countries, they'll bring, like, almost like it was like trumpets and some kind of percussion or something like that, and they'll be playing throughout the game.
2: Yeah, good luck with getting that past some of the security regulations. I mean, that may be difficult for them to do.
1: Do you like that ambiance?
0: I do.
2: I do. I want to feel and experience the passion of the country, and if that involves some percussion, that's fine. That's fine.
0: You want to put a whole rhythm band together? I'm all for it. If the Scots want to bring in some bagpipes, I'm good with that too. I like the added ambiance. I'm a fan of it. I thought that was great. Was it Africa where they were playing that year when the Vuvuzelas were everywhere?
1: I believe that's right. 2010, South Africa, if I'm not mistaken.
0: Yeah, yeah. I like it. I got no complaints with it.
2: We got Mexico and South Africa getting underway here in about an hour and 20 minutes, right?
1: That's right.
2: Okay. I feel probably need to watch the opening ceremonies of that.
0: Anybody have either one of those teams in our picks?
2: Oh, yeah, Matt Myers got Mexico.
0: Oh, that's right. It was his number one pick. That was the number one pick.
2: Yeah, the number one overall pick. That was, yeah.
0: Beautiful. Let's go back to the phones.
2: Well, Gary, he's hoping they get the full... before we get to Gary, Matt Myers hoping they get the full three today, not a draw.
0: Let's go to Gary, who wants to talk about NBA draft. Gary, what's happening?
18: Hello, guys. Just now getting on, so you may have already spoke about this, but in my opinion, do you think Sam Presti got a different perspective on who he's going to be drafting going forward after watching San Antonio play New York in these first four games?
2: That's interesting. I don't think the Thunder are going to draft a big. I think they're going to draft the same player. I mean, the bigger concern for Sam Presti, and people asking this question to me, is can you unlock some of Chet's potential to have a greater impact in that series? I mean, because if we go back to the time before the Thunder were going to play the Spurs, we're all looking at Chet Holmgren in a completely different way. The guy had made 35 out of 37 field goal attempts from 5 feet and in. He didn't even try a shot from 5 feet and in against the Spurs. I mean, he tried a couple of them, and they got sent elsewhere. So I think that the question is for Oklahoma City, who do they draft is they got a lot of different twists and turns to consider. Who are they going to retain? What are they going to do with roster spots? Can they trade up? Is there a player that they like enough to trade up to get? So, I mean, there's a lot of consideration going on there. I know that they've had Yaxel Lindenborg in, which seems like he could be a really good player for Oklahoma City, a big body guy that can score, not super athletic. Don't think he's going to defend a lot, but he could stretch the floor, and he can go get baskets for you. And so I think that he's a player to keep an eye on, and I don't think the Thunder will have to trade up much to get him. But it's going to cost you quite a bit if you want to move up into the top four or five of this year's draft.
18: Well, I don't think you draft for one team to beat. You know, you got those other 30 you got to beat. So, San Antonio's what they are, but we got to win all those other games. Yeah, so anyway, I like the show, and I appreciate your thoughts.
0: Thank you, Gary. Appreciate you. Appreciate you calling us. I got to tell you, I'm way more concerned about being able to re-sign Isaiah Hartenstein than I am about who the Thunder are going to draft. I think that the near term, that is way more crucial to the Thunder's success. Everything that you said about Chet, Mark, is the reason that I'm so just worn slick of all. I saw a four-team trade with Chet going here and J-Dub going there, and, you know, just all of these scenarios that people are trying to pull out of the sky to create content to get people talking about. But all of those things that you said about Chet coming into the San Antonio series is the reason that I think it's a knee-jerk reaction to think that you've got to push the panic button. I think it's psychological, and I think it's something that is salvageable in Chet. I think we've seen too much good out of him to just completely give up on him already because he had a bad series. And he did have a bad series against San Antonio.
2: That's the best option for Oklahoma City. I mean, that's the best option for it to work out is for Chet to kind of figure that out, and it worked.
0: We talked about this a little bit. I know we got to go to break, but we talked about this a little bit last hour, that San Antonio, for all of the quickened timeline and the success that they're having this year and all of these things that make San Antonio look to be the envy of the entire league, are all the more reason that they're going to be in exactly the same position that the Thunder are sooner rather than later. All these young guys that are on rookie deals that are overperforming. They've got that De'Aaron Fox contract that they've got to deal with. You got Wimby getting ready to get a max. I mean, they're going to be in the same boat as OKC trying to figure out how they're going to put a roster together and pay the guys that need and deserve to get paid. So, yes, I think that it's going to be a wall that we're going to have to run into in the near term. But I think that those monetary advantages that they have are short-lived. I think it's 2 or 3 years, and they're dealing with the same problems we are.
2: Yeah, that's fair. I mean, you know, this is the new NBA, is that these teams are able to – you know, ascend and rise pretty quickly. And you got to give the Spurs credit because they got some really, really good young players, good young guards. I think I think they need a point guard, a guy that can really handle basketball and facilitate shots. Let Stephon Castle play off of the ball and develop his offensive game because it's not quite there yet. But if Castle could develop a consistent three-point shot, something that he's had a hard time doing in college and up to this point, I mean, that guy's athletic ability – his defense, all that is all NBA type stuff.
0: No doubt about it. But again, Harper, that goes back to what I said about De'Aaron Fox. Is you've got that contract with De'Aaron Fox that you're going to be dealing with now. If you can draft somebody that can come in and make an impact either right away or in a relatively short period of time, the way AJ Mitchell did. I mean, they're not going to find. I would be shocked if they find somebody in the second round the way the Thunder got AJ Mitchell. But that would help them on both sides, because if they have to go out and buy somebody off of the market, it's going to be harder and harder for them to do that because of the financial restrictions. It is the middle of the day show. If you want to join us, we would love to hear from you. $10 off an oil change is one thing that's going on. Mention the Sports Animal today or tomorrow, and they'll take $10 off of your oil change. You need a battery. Summer's getting hot. That's when batteries start to go bad. I can't tell you the number of times. I think every time that I have had to get a new battery has been a day when it's like 100 degrees outside and you turn the key and nothing happens. Napa batteries, all sorts of Napa parts, and all the service that goes with it. They've been here forever. They've got locations all around the region. They're a trusted team that you can count on at T&W Tire, just north of Reno on Council Road. It is the middle of the day show on the Sports Animal. We will continue after this on 98.1, the Sports Animal, and wherever you go on the Sports Animal app.
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0: Middle of the day show on a Tuesday. I'm at T&W Tire on Council, just north of Reno. J-Mo is in studio, as is Mark. Either you guys watched the Earth, Wind & Fire documentary that Questlove did that premiered on HBO over the weekend?
1: I haven't, but it's on my watch list. I want to see that one and the Linda Ronstadt documentary that was on Amazon a few weeks ago. Those are two music documentaries that I'm big on right now.
0: I have not seen the Linda Ronstadt one, but I said this to a friend of mine the other day, and I mean this, well, I guess I mean it exactly like it sounds. I think Questlove is a great musician. I think there's an argument to be made. He may be a better filmmaker than he is a musician. I mean, he's done some really good stuff. What are you shaking your head no at?
1: So many years of being a drummer. Oh, wow. Off mic, Louie coming after him with his opinion.
0: Louie taking shots at me off the rope. I'm telling you, that documentary that he did on the music of Saturday Night Live, where he did that supercut for like 15 minutes where all those songs are layered into each other, is unbelievable. And granted, all of his documentaries are music based, so it's not like it's not like he's making The Godfather. But I just think that he's really, it shows his passion for music. I thought that was really good. I mean, honestly, it's more of a Maurice White documentary, really, than an Earth, Wind & Fire documentary. But there's a lot of stuff in there. I had no idea. Stevie Wonder is one of the people they talk to. Stevie Wonder admits that his look in the 70s, when he went to that kind of African look, was because of Earth, Wind & Fire. I had no idea that Earth, Wind & Fire was influential on Stevie Wonder.
1: I've been talking about that documentary with my fiance for a while. If you give it a high rating, that'll be one that we'll have to watch this week, and I'm really excited about it. And like you said, Questlove is so, man, love him on Jimmy Fallon, but whenever he talks, he did something with John Mayer not too long ago where he did like a talk. It was like New Year's Eve or something like that. Man, I could listen to that guy talk all day.
0: He's an interesting story, and to hear him talk about his childhood and why he has such the breadth of knowledge that he does in music is really interesting. I mean, I think he's a really, really fascinating guy. And like, I don't have a bunch of Roots albums. I like them, but they're not a band that I've got in a regular rotation. But I'm in awe of somebody that is that knowledgeable about something like that that I find interesting. But I'm not a huge Earth, Wind & Fire fan. You can't be the age that I am and not have an appreciation for them. But they weren't on my Mount Rushmore of bands, and I really liked it a lot. I thought there was a lot of enlightening stuff about it, and even their influence. I mean, look, the people that Questlove got to be talking heads in this thing, Stevie Wonder's in it. I mean, all the guys in Earth, Wind & Fire basically are in it, except for Maurice White, who died, and he's in it, but it's older footage of him being interviewed. Barack and Michelle Obama talk about the influence that Earth, Wind & Fire had on them. I mean, there's a bunch of people both in and out of music that participated in it. I'm just telling you, it's worth an hour and a half or 2 hours of your time to watch it if you're into music at all.
1: What's the best music documentary you've ever seen? I that's a pretty broad question. I guess is it a documentary if it's like a concert movie too? Like, would you consider that Taylor Swift movie a music documentary? I'm just filibustering while you to help you think of give some time to think
0: well,
1: of
0: that's,
1: an answer.
0: I was going to try and get clarification on that, because if you're talking about a true documentary, like this is a documentary where it's talking about this band and taking a perspective on what they mean in history, that's different than, say, Stop Making Sense, the what a lot of people consider to be the best concert film of all time.
1: No doubt about it.
0: In terms of this kind of thing, I mean, I would put this one pretty high. I thought it was really insightful, and maybe some of that is because there was a lot about the band that I didn't know that I found out through this movie. So that gives it higher marks for me than if it's just a reiteration of all this stuff that I already knew. Give me the break to think about it, and I'll give you a definitive answer.
1: I will give you the break to think about it, number one. A listener writes in and says that the history of the Eagles is a great music documentary as well. I believe I saw that came out not too long ago. That was a great one, like on HBO, maybe, if I'm not mistaken. There was one that came out that I always botch the guy's name, Baz Luhrmann, you know, the guy that did the Elvis movie. I'm not a fan of his. But he came out with, after the Elvis movie, just recently, earlier this year, came out with a documentary that was supposedly supposed to be an Elvis concert, but it turned into kind of like an Elvis documentary. And, you know, unless you love Elvis, don't waste your time. Not worth your time at all. So there's some really bad ones, too. I think it's really hard to do a good music documentary sometimes. So credit to Questlove for being able to pull that off.
0: The Peter Bogdanovich one that Peter Bogdanovich did about Tom Petty was really good. It's really long, but like the Eagles one, but it's really good. I like the Eagles one because it did not try and sugarcoat them. It didn't try and make them heroic without fault. I thought both Don Henley and Glenn Frey both came off kind of poorly at times in that, so I like seeing the warts and all of it. And a buddy of mine just texted me, and he's right on about this. This may be my answer. I'm going to think about it through the break, so don't hold me to this. But the Luther Vandross documentary that was on CNN within the last 6 months is as good as anything I've seen. It was incredible.
1: Someone texted in The Last Waltz, too, but that's more of a concert movie, too, isn't it?
0: It's a little bit of both. It's got both in there, so it's one that would walk. You could straddle the line and say that it goes either way, but that Luther documentary was really good. I mean, it talks about the elements of his life. There was always that debate of whether he's gay or he's not gay, so it was not afraid to get into that, but it also dealt with a lot of the music stuff. I'd never seen this footage before. I don't know how I had missed it or if it hadn't been seen before this documentary was made. But of him in the studio with David Bowie doing Young Americans and how he was there just as a background vocalist and he was creating these background vocals or creating these melody vocals at the same time that David Bowie was doing this. And David Bowie was like, you need to do, let's work this out. We're going to make this part of the song. And so there actually is footage of him in the studio with Bowie doing that song. That documentary is really, really good. Mark, you have an opinion?
2: I'm checking all those out. I really am a big fan of Earth, Wind, and Fire, so I've seen it and it's come across the stuff, so I will watch that out. I like the Billy Joel documentary. It was long.
0: I've not watched that one yet. I bet that is good.
2: But it was really good. Yeah, it was really good.
0: Okay, so I'm going to think about it through the break, and I'll give you my definitive answer on the other side, Jay. We are at T&W Tire. $10 off an oil change. 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And like I said, do it today or tomorrow. Mention the Sports Animal and get $10 off of your oil change at T&W Tire, just north of Reno on Council. It is the middle of the day show. 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
1: Headline, Minneapolis Teachers Union Chief admits elected officials are in anti-ICE signal chats. 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
2: Middle of the Day Show on the Sports Animal. We are going to be taking your phone calls over the next hour. I want to look a little bit more into the NBA finals after last night's incredible game. I want to talk about Texas Tech. Now, the biggest outlaw program in all of college sports. Long statement yesterday from Kirby Hocott. What are they going to do? Chad Campbell telling anybody that wants to sue us, bring it on. He'll fight him in court. So it's gotten very juicy for the offseason. About 3 weeks away from Big 12 Media Day, so I'm sure there'll be a lot of things to talk about with that. Let's go to the phones where True Sooner is standing by. What's up, True Sooner?
4: What's going on, guys?
2: Hello.
5: Hey, True. What's
4: hey,
5: up,
4: man? You guys talking about music docs. You know, there's been obviously the Stop Making Sense was great. The Last Waltz was good. There's a Woodstock one that's really good if you can fight through the 56-year-old footage. You know, but there's some of those that are really good that come to my mind. Usually the ones that are approved by the bands are usually to me are the better ones because they have more access. You know, and you get more access to what was, you get to follow. A lot of times they're able to follow them around and stuff like that. But those are the ones that come to my mind right off the bat.
5: Yeah, as long as the bands don't mandate that they don't show anything that paints them in less than a positive light. That's what I was saying that I appreciate about the Eagles one. So I did a little bit of research in the break. So I got your answer, Jay. And there's two. I'm going to go with, for me, the best, in my opinion, the best music documentary is one that came out, I don't know, 5 or 6 years ago. It's called 20 Feet from Stardom. And it's about a bunch of different backup singers who have performed with anybody from the Rolling Stones to Elvis to Otis Redding to all these different people. It was really, really good. So I loved that. And around that same time, there was a doc that came out called Searching for Sugar Man. It was about a dude that had a hit like back in the 60s or maybe early 70s, a one-hit wonder, and then disappeared. And that record became popular in South Africa, I think it was. And so somebody from South Africa set out to try and find this guy and figure out whatever happened to him. And it's the story of what became of him and this resurrection that he sort of had as a result of this movie and this hit that happened in South Africa. If you've never seen that movie, go find it. It is really good.
4: Well, yeah, and the song remains the same. Would you consider that to be a doc or not?
5: I mean, it is the because yes, it is, but I almost would consider it more like Stop Making Sense, more of a music performance. The thing that gets me about that one is those dream sequence things that they did are so cheesy that I can't get beyond them. If it was just Zeppelin pounding it out on stage, that'd be great. But I don't need to see like Peter Grant running around as a mafioso dude and, you know, all of these goofy scripted dream sequence things that they came up with.
4: I think it's interesting talking about the NBA Finals. I was listening to some national guys earlier today, and they're saying, well, you know, San Antonio's playing with house money, and, you know, if they don't make it this year, it's all good. They're going to be, and that's what, and it kind of, I had kind of a flashback to 2012 when the Thunder was going through this. I'm not saying we had a Wimby on the team, but we had a Durant and a Westbrook and those guys, and I remember everybody talking about, oh, don't worry about it. You know, these three guys, Harden, Durant, Westbrook, they're going to be together. So I think be careful when people say, oh, don't worry about it, because ask Dan Marino about that.
2: Well, I know that I think that can get under your skin if you're a

0: Thunder fan for sure of all that stuff. But, I mean, when you've got the you've got three guys like Wembanyama, Castle, and Harper as young as they are, I mean, that's even younger than that core Thunder team. The Spurs are going to be a force in the Western Conference for many years to come. As long as these guys stay together, they're going to have to fight injury. The Thunder had injury luck a year ago. They did not have injury luck this year. So I think you can look forward to some great battles in the West between the Thunder and the Spurs, and there'll be some other teams. There's some good young up-and-coming teams right now. Utah could be a young up-and-coming team that's going to be tough to deal with based on their draft picks and some of the talent that they've acquired. So.
1: I mean, we're in the East.
0: Well, I mean, that's true. I mean, the Knicks have a high payroll. I mean, that they've done a good job with this team. So, hey, don't let that get you down. I mean, it looks the same way to me. They've definitely got a team that's kind of worth.
2: I think that you are right, though, True Sooner, in regards to the thing about the timeline. Like, that is the great tragedy of getting so close and not getting over the hump, is because it takes so much luck beyond being a great team and a well put together team. I mean, look at the Thunder this year. The Thunder this year had everything that they could possibly need, but you know what they didn't have? The luck to stay healthy. And so that's what's so heartbreaking about getting close and not getting over the hump, because you never know. Somebody blows out a knee, somebody, you know, there's any sort of freak thing that could happen, and all of a sudden you're back to square one. So I get what you're saying, but I do think that if you're San Antonio fans, that's the one thing that you can drown your sorrows in, is that you're young enough that you ought to have the opportunity to get back.
1: But you never know. You never know when you're going to lose a J-Dub, or you never know if all of a sudden one of their key players wants to go somewhere else and be that guy on another team. I mean, there's so many different – I've seen so many instances. I mean, how many instances have you seen where something like this works out and a team is real? I mean, you had Chicago Bulls. You've had the Lakers a few times. But where have you seen where everything usually just goes as planned? It usually doesn't happen. Usually there's something that comes up.
0: But, I mean, that's what we do. This is where we do talk radio. I mean, like, you can't rise and shine every morning and look around and go, oh, we'll never know, and then just go back to bed. I mean, like, that's that's what we got to talk about. So, one of their best players in this series is Devin Vassell. We don't even ever talk about him. He's a top five pick, I think, in the draft. It's going to be a good team to deal with, and Wemby is going to get better. And so, yeah, I mean, I don't know that this is house money. You want to win a championship. I mean, if the Thunder wouldn't have won it last year, that would have been, you know, rough. But the Spurs are going to be good for a long time.
1: Thunder last year, think about this. If the Thunder don't come back and win that Game 7, they're sitting there with no championships, and San Antonio the favorite moving forward from here on. I mean, you've got to cash in. We don't know. There may be a Utah that all of a sudden – gets really good next year. I mean, we don't know. I mean, the Thunder may land, you know, some of these picks that they're, you know, some of these young guys that they got coming in. Who knows what Sorber is going to be? You know, I mean, right. you don't know what each team is different. You know, so anyway, I think you got to cast your chips, and I don't think you can look at it and go, oh, we're going to win three championships in the next 5 years.
2: There's definitely no promise of that. And here's the other thing that it's hard to have this conversation and not bring up, is with these new rules on the draft, if there will not be a team like this San Antonio team right now going forward, if these rules that are instituted are going or stick around, you're not going to have the kind of picks to be able to put together that team the way that San Antonio did. That's a pretty monumental shift in the NBA, that there's going to be stop gaps in place to keep you from being able to make those picks that would put this team together. And that's applicable to everybody, so it'll be a fair playing field, but that's something else that's different. And I totally agree with you. You got to take it when you can. You got to get it when you can.
1: Yeah, we'll see you guys.
0: True Sooner is going, quoting the great Joaquin Andujar, who said, you can sum up baseball in one word, you never know. Former Cardinals pitcher. All right, let's go back to the phones. We'll take another phone call here. I do want to talk about this series. So let's go to Jeff. Hello, Jeff.
3: Marcus, how are we doing today?
0: Good, Jeff. How are you?
3: I'm doing okay. Well, did I hear right this morning Matt was saying on the Texas Tech deal that Joey McGuire said maybe he needs to play this year to help him get over this addiction. That what he said? I mean,
0: yes, Tech is going quite a bit in on the fact that they were not the people that were suing here, and that they are doing the best they can to find the Lord for Brendan Sorsby.
3: Well, here's my deal. I'm a recovering alcoholic. I've got 47 years sobriety. Thank the Lord every day for it. You know, I didn't go out and go to bars after I sobered up, though, to try to get over my alcoholism. So, I mean, it sounds like, you know, like the fox getting guarding the hen house. I mean, that's not going to help him, I don't think. I mean, you know, then you could get addicted about anything, or the gambling, alcohol, whatever. I mean, you know, but that's, you know, he broke the rule, pay the price, dude. Come on, you know. Selfish nonsense is what I'm thinking. So
0: he is going to have to sit out two games. So
2: poor guy.
0: I mean, I guess they're considering that. They're considering that some kind of a punishment.
2: The most offensive part about this to me is this acting like, well, we don't have a choice. The court ruled the way that it ruled, and so now we've got to let this guy play. Like, yeah, you got a choice. You could stand up and do what's right. The court's not making you keep this kid on your roster. You just don't want to write off all this money that you've paid him.
0: They've got a choice.
3: Anyway, thanks, guys.
2: Appreciate
0: it. All right, thanks. How would you characterize Victor Wembanyama in this series for the Spurs? Is he having a good series, great series, subpar series?
2: I think he's having a subpar series.
0: JMO, subpar, great.
4: I think he's having a good series for the most part. I mean, you know, like I think the Knicks are taking advantage of the ways that you can defend him, like checking him going to the rim, and they forced the Spurs to have to play through some of their other guys and knock down shots, which they have. But I think for the most part, Wembanyama's played well. I mean, if he wasn't playing well, he wouldn't be able to be out on the floor for 40 minutes, right?
0: His points and his rebounds are virtually the same as they were in the Thunder series. He's 27 points, 27.8 against the Knicks, 10.5 rebounds. I mean, that's almost the same. The one thing that is down is his field goal percentage. It's down 5 points. He's not the 3-point field goal percentage in this series for the Spurs overall. And again, this is last night having an unbelievably hot first half, are shooting 34%. So I think the one thing that the Spurs could kind of use to find out about themselves is, can we get Wimby points in the paint and get him shots in which where he was scoring? He had stretches in game three where he was doing that at the very beginning, and then another stretch in the second half that allowed the Spurs to win that game. So I think there's so much gravity around Wimby. I picked the Knicks in six. I think that's got a really good chance of happening. I think, though, that if the Spurs can figure out, and over the course of time, if Wimby can develop a strong post-up game, that's not how he's been taught his entire life. I mean, you know, most players now, especially in Europe, if you're 7 foot, you still are developing as a guard, as a guy that can play on the perimeter. But I think that he's not having quite as bad of a series as most people would think. For the Spurs, the guys that aren't playing very well are De'Aaron Fox. He's taken 14 field goal attempts a game, and he's shooting 38% from the field, 30% from three. He has to be a facilitator. He should not be taking that many shots. That's the second most on the team.
2: If you are expected to be the new face of the NBA,
0: yeah,
2: I agree with you with what you're saying about your numbers, but he was 9 of 25 last night, 2 of 8 from 3-point, and he had that huge stretch with no points in the paint. Some of that is a game plan problem. Some of that is a coaching problem. But that's why, and he missed those clutch free throws at the end of the game. To me, that's why I think that it's subpar. If this guy is the savior of your organization, he's got to play better than that. And I know he's young. You know, I get all of the other side of the argument, but I have a higher expectation for him. So that's why I think he's not played up to what I think his standard should be in this series.
0: I mean, that's good. It's good enough to get them past Oklahoma City, but it's not been good enough to give them the lead in this series against the Knicks. I think that I think he's having a, to me, he's having a good series. It's not a great series. He hasn't had a transcendent game like he had against Oklahoma City in game one. I mean, it's going to be hard for the Knicks to overcome that if he plays as well as he did against Oklahoma City in game one. But right. I think some of the other Spurs, like this decision, you know, Dylan Harper not scoring last night in the fourth quarter is a big deal. But Dylan Harper is shooting 10 percentage points better from the field. He's not shooting well from three, but he is incredibly difficult to stop when he gets downhill going to the basket. He's got unbelievable moves for a guy that's been in the league as little as he has.
2: Some of the mental mistakes that Wemby is making with these hard fouls and just doing things that it is not necessary for him to do. Also, I don't think he is maximizing their potential to win. That being said, they've been in a position to win all four of these games, and they've only won the one. But I think I have a higher standard for him, and I don't think he's living up to it quite.
0: Looking inside some of the Knicks numbers is fascinating in this series, too. I thought OG Anunoby was subpar in the first half of game one. He looked like he was really intimidated by Wemby. Well, that's gone. I mean, he's figured that out right now. He's shooting 58, 55, 91% from the free throw line in this series on 12 shots a game. I mean, to me, he is the MVP of what has gone on last night. The tip-in, averaging almost 24 points a game. The fact that he is doing it, averaging 23, Brunson's averaging 29, and Anunoby is doing it on 14 less shots per game than Brunson. So he's been really good. The Knicks have also had some good play off the bench. Jose Alvarado in last night's game I thought was very underrated to come in and give them another ball handler. I thought he played an incredible game. And it's crazy, like, you know, just a basket or two here, if, say, that tip-in doesn't go in, we're talking about a ton about Josh Hart, who we don't even mention at all, missing a layup, getting beat on defense, having to foul late in the game to put Wemby at the line when he doesn't make two free throws. And instead, I think we're kind of rightly pointing the blame, a lot of this, for the Spurs at De'Aaron Fox, who was a critical piece in helping San Antonio beat Oklahoma City. But these teams are all really, really close.
4: Sorry to interrupt, Mark. Talking about the missed layup and Larry David's reaction to the missed layup on the sideline.
2: Yeah, that was great. I have not seen anybody
0: set those two guys together.
2: I think they must have. That must have been a planned thing for Larry and God, who was it that he was sitting by?
4: John McEnroe, right?
2: I have not seen anybody. It's got to be out there. I just haven't seen it yet with that reaction with the Curb Your Enthusiasm music in the background. You know somebody's done it. Yeah. I just haven't seen it yet.
4: I'll work on it. We'll get it on our socials later today.
0: All right, that's awesome. Brad, tell me what's going on at T&W Tire.
2: T&W Tire is here to take care of you. They can keep your car on the road. I always like to get something done when I'm here because I know I can trust these guys. They're going to do a good job. I had my brakes done the last time I was here. Oil change is always something that you need. It's off today and tomorrow. If you mentioned the sports animal on your oil change at T&W. But if you need batteries, you need windshield wiper blades, obviously, that's what they're known for, is T&W Tire. They got you covered. They'll get you a great deal. BF Goodrich, Michelin, they've got all the big brands, and they'll get it to you at a great price, and they're going to stand by it. They've been in business for a long time, and you know where they are and that they're going to be here. So come in and see them today or tomorrow. $10 off an oil change when you mention the sports animal, and anything else that you need taken care of, they can do it for you at T&W Tire, just north of Reno on Council Road.
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0: Day Show here on the Sports Animal. Brad is at Team W Tire today. That's my guys out there. We'll get to out there to see them soon. Taking your phone calls today at 405-900-9957. You can do that on the Johnny's Charcoal Broiler text line. You can also call us on the Lucky Star studio line. I guess we'll have more details kind of filter out over the next couple of days as everyone gets their ducks in a row over Texas Tech and what will happen to them. So I'm telling you, this is just another drop in the bucket of reasons to me why I believe that we're going to see conferences, especially the Power 2 conferences right now, start to take autonomy over what happens in their sport. Now, if it had happened at LSU, where Sorsby was thought to be going, I kind of feel the same way about LSU as what Tech would do. I think they probably would try. And again, this is a Tech's doing; it's Sorsby's doing. Get him eligible, and if he is eligible, I think they would probably have played him. So Tech, while they're the focus of everybody's vitriol here, I don't know that they're the end-all, be-all, the worst, or the only people that would decide to allow him to play if they got such a ruling.
1: Somebody had to be the first one in the pool, though, and Texas Tech is the school where Brendan Sorsby is, and this is the story. I mean, I brought this up the other day. Those kids in Iowa, at Iowa and Iowa State, they didn't get what Brendan Sorsby is getting. This really breaks my heart because we've had Joey McGuire on a bunch, and I like him, and I like what he's done at Texas Tech. I think he's done a remarkable job at taking a program that could never quite get over the hump and really making them more of a complete football team. But I can't excuse it, man. I don't like it. I think that you are looking at the short-term gain rather than worrying about the long-term loss. They do have options, and they're choosing not to do those. And they may have a multitude of reasons why, but I think it comes down to money, and I don't like it. And I also don't like the idea that the Attorney General of the state of Texas says they're going to go after schools if they decide that they're going to try and boycott Texas Tech. I mean, that's ridiculous behavior, too.
0: Yeah, that is. Well, I mean, like if Nebraska or Georgia or whoever says we're just not going to schedule Texas Tech, then there's not anything that they can do about that. Now, if an entire group tries to collude and goes against Tech, I mean, I guess there could be some kind of legal recourse for that. But they weren't able to do that. And I think that the Tech softball team, to me, they clearly got they were biased against an NCAA softball this year. They did not have a strong non-conference schedule. And if you want to say that people just refused to play them, I guess that's fine. But, man, for that team to reach the final the year before, have the record that they had, and then be seeded all the way at 11 is kind of crazy to me this year. But, hey, that team was not dealing with any gambling issues or anything like that. They were just out there paying players and recruiting players
1: to play for them. The issue, I think, with the legal threat, well, there's a couple that come to mind. One, I don't know, did he threaten the Big 12 conference as well? I honestly don't know the answer to that because, frankly, the easiest way to fix this thing is for Brett Yormark to step up and say, we're not going to let him play in the conference. But the teams that have already scheduled Texas Tech for this year and the Big 12 teams, if they were to say, well, we're not going to play you in protest of this thing, that, I think, is where the legal threat is, because you're right. I mean, in the future, if it's Georgia, if it's Notre Dame, if it's Nebraska, they cannot play Texas Tech and not schedule them, and really there's no harm, no foul, because they don't have an obligation to play them. But really in the next year or 2 years, when there are games that are already scheduled out, and specifically the conference that you're going to play every year, that's where you could run into trouble with it. And maybe those are just empty threats, but he certainly articulated them, so it's out there.
2: I can confirm the Texas Attorney General threatened legal action against the Big 12 if sanctions against Texas Tech were laid out.
0: Yeah, what's the Attorney General? Is that the Attorney General of Tech guy? I mean, what are they going to do to Tech, the Big 12, if they say, hey, we're ruling him ineligible at a conference level?
2: Well, it appears that, I don't know if he's a Tech guy, I don't have that answer. It appears he is a candidate to become a senator, and
1: that
2: I imagine
1: exactly
2: this is a way to propel himself into the national conversation.
0: Good point.
1: That's exactly right. He's running for that Senate seat, and he's doing everything he can to get his name out there and to look like a hero to as many people as he can.
2: Let me ask.
1: But Matt Ravis said this, and I think this is true. I mean, if you're a Texas fan or you're a Texas A&M fan and you do have a problem with this thing and what Brendan Sorsby did and the fact that he's going to be allowed to play, I mean, are you going to see this guy as a hero because he's going to the mat for Texas Tech?
0: No. I'm not.
2: I've got a hypothetical question for you all, because I don't know if this is true or not, but it seems to me people are generally more rational than I think everyone would give them credit for. So I'm trying to think of, there has to be some rationale behind the decisions Texas Tech is making beyond just winning football games. What if I laid out a hypothetical that the big oil guy that's given all the money, that has the bukus of billions of dollars that he's given to the university, it's not about the $4 or $5 million that they're giving the quarterback. It's about, I'm never going to give you a cent ever again unless you fight for this guy to play. What if I presented that hypothetical to you all?
0: Okay, I mean, I'm never giving a cent to Tech. I mean, like, I'm failing to make the connection here. If so, Cody Campbell is...
2: I would never give a cent to Tech again. You're going to lose all of my potential money I could donate unless you fight with all of your resources available publicly, you know, like put out a press release or whatever to defend this guy and hope that he plays football. You better make him play football, essentially.
0: Cody Campbell is the president of the Tech Board of Regents. So, I mean, he can make that decision without having to exert any pressure on other Tech employees. I mean, or at least push people in that direction. I mean, I think everybody here, I mean, there is a hierarchy of command, and Cody Campbell, I'm sure, sits at the top of it. And it's not just because he's a booster. I mean, he actually has the position. So I think everybody is just, this is what they've decided to do, you know? I'm sure that he has the power to fire anyone there that would go against him. Kirby Hokut's been at Tech for a long period of time. He's done a good job as their AD before any of this happened. I mean, they made it to the finals of the NCAA basketball tournament. They've been respectable at football. Had a good baseball program for a number of years. So I think that if now Joey McGuire, I mean, if he decided that, hey, I don't want to be a part of this, and then we're going to suspend him and I'm not going to play him, I think he would land on his feet. I don't know that you would fire a football coach that's done a great job for you the way that McGuire has just because he disagreed with a ruling.
2: So you think it's all about the good of the kid or winning football games, like just by itself? That's pretty
1: Jay,
2: wild.
1: I still stand by what I said earlier, is that they are looking at the short-term gain rather than the long-term ramifications of what the fallout of this thing is. It's either the money that they've already put forth to Brendan Sorsby, or it is a collective total of money that they've put into the program and built themselves into this spot where they're ready to go to the next level. And he may not be the best quarterback out there, but he's the quarterback that they've got saddled up and ready to go this season. And they're going to give all of that away if they all of a sudden take away the ability for him to play. I think it's all short-term gain and long-term loss. And I think it's a mistake. You can't argue me off of this. I just think it's terrible. I think it's terrible for everybody, including Texas Tech itself, in the long term.
0: All right, we got the Podfather on the phone. He wants to talk to us. What's up, Podfather?
3: Gentlemen, how are you? Hope you have a great afternoon.
0: Thank you.
3: Let me ask you about, so you remember back whenever and people were trying to put pressure on Dan Snyder to change the name from the Redskins, and then sponsors started dropping out. What would happen? I have no idea. Sponsorships at Texas Tech stopped coming around, or is this Cody guy have enough money that they don't have to worry about that? What are your thoughts on that?
1: That's a good question, Mark. Do college programs make enough money off of that, that advertisers could exert pressure on them by taking their money away?
0: Potentially. I don't know who sponsors, you know, who the big sponsors of Texas Tech are. But he seems like he's got a lot of money that they could figure it out. I mean, like most Tech fans, I don't see showing outrage over this. I think that they just are going along with the plan.
3: Gotcha. Yeah, I just want to know what you guys' thoughts were, because I know it was a lot of – I didn't ever think, you know, Washington would ever change their name, but the pressure finally came and people started pulling money. But I appreciate you guys. Take care.
0: All right, thanks.
1: Well, I think part of the Washington thing, they changed their name as much as anything because the NFL said to them, you got to do it. The NFL finally, I mean, they didn't tell them you have to do it, but they put enough pressure on them that the benefit was greater than the suffering that they were doing in the near term. So if the NCAA or the Big 12 or somebody else would be the fall guy and say, we're not going to let this happen, that'd be the shortest route. But exactly what you said is what bothers me about this, Mark, is that there is no, or there doesn't seem to be much of an outrage by Texas Tech fans. They want to just stand by this guy and say, he's our guy, and if we, any way that we can rationalize standing by him, we're going to do it. I think the kid needs help. If he's got a problem, they need to get him help. But I said this before you joined us this morning, they also ought to take him out of this pressure cooker that is college football and the spotlight that he's in so he can deal with these mental health and or addiction problems that they're saying that he has. So I don't see a rational explanation, no matter how they want to spin this thing. I just think it's bad for everybody.
4: Yeah, I agree. Okay, when we come back, the SEC has released the entirety of its football schedule. Well, they did that last night. So have you guys talked about that today?
1: No, we have not.
4: Okay, so we've got somewhat game times for Oklahoma the rest of the way this year. So we'll go over some of those and more after Brad tells us what's going on at T&W Tire.
1: T&W Tire here and ready to keep you on the road and running in a trustworthy manner. You know what it is. You know what it's like when you leave out for somewhere and you're like, I don't know if I'm going to make it there or not. Have T&W Tire in your phone memory so that you can call them and they can help you whenever you need it. One of the things that you got to do to keep your car on the road, oil changes, they're going to save you money right now on that. Come in today or tomorrow. Mention the Sports Animal, get $10 off of your oil change at T&W. If you need wheels and tires, they're getting a little old. They got a huge selection that they can help you find the ones that are going to fit your budget and also keep you on the road and keep you going. Any kind of maintenance that you need for your car, get in here and take care of it. Batteries from Napa, they'll get you into those. This hot weather is hard on car batteries, and they're ready to help you with that as well. So come see them, T&W Tire. You know where they are, on Council Road, just north of Reno.
4: We will return with more right after this. Stay tuned.
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0: biopic, not a documentary.
1: Did we lose Mark?
0: I thought I just saw his level go up and down, but we might have lost him for a second. We can get him back here.
1: I mean, come on. If you don't get that one before the vocal starts, it's not even fair.
0: Certainly after the vocal start.
1: Yeah, I mean, that's what I'm saying. I mean, when the vocal start, it's a giveaway.
2: I dropped off for a second there. I apologize. We do have a phone call that we can take. Let's talk to Sherry here. Hello, Sherry.
3: Hey, guys. How's it going?
0: Good. How are you doing?
1: How are you?
3: I'm good. I'm just driving down the highway. So the Sorsby situation, it's a bad situation all the way around. First of all, he clearly needs help. Second of all, NIL is a demon in the first place. And Texas Tech is just going to enable him to continue on this path if they don't get him help. I understand that he's in college, but where are the parents in this? Because I would be saying, you know, you might want to take a step back. Let's get you some help. Let's get you some treatment. And let's take a break and get yourself together. Because I don't remember who said
2: all,
3: it.
2: All of that stuff is going on right now. I mean, he is at a treatment facility. And I don't know how long that lasts. But he is getting help. Tech has done everything to say that they are placing, you know, his well-being in front of his eligibility. But again, it was their idea for the 2-game suspension. So,
3: yeah, and that's just a little slap on the hand. It, you know, I think it's going to be more of a long term, like the guy said, it's going to be a long term problem more than a short term problem. And it's really sad. It's a sad, sad situation.
1: No doubt.
2: It is.
1: There's no doubt about it. And Joey McGuire did say, listen, if you think he's going to be ready by week three, you and I are in disagreement. I mean, he basically was implying he doesn't think that Sorsby's going to be ready to go by the third week of the season, even when the suspension is over with. But I don't know. I just feel like keeping him in that pressure cooker with all of this attention on him is not good for him and not good for this problem that he is addressing. I agree with
3: right.
1: you, by the way, Sherry. I think the parents ought to step in and say, I know it's a lot of money and I know there's a lot on the line, but this is your life that we're talking about, and that's way more important than whatever the dollar figure might be, so let's fix this.
3: Right.
1: Thanks for the call, Sherry.
3: Absolutely.
2: Yeah, thank you,
3: yeah,
2: Sherry.
3: You guys have a good day.
2: Appreciate it. Let's get Jake in here. What's up, Jake?
4: Hey, how are you guys doing?
2: Good.
1: Great.
4: Good. Hey, I'm just going to get this out. You know, we have one really great program and one pretty good program in the state of Oklahoma, you know, getting ready for football. And I can't be the only one thinking this. Why are we talking about the Texas Tech deal so much? I mean, man, we should be getting ready for actual football, not off the field stuff. I mean, I can't
1: be
4: the only
1: one. Part of the reason. Part of the reason that we're talking about it this much is because it has ramifications for the entirety of college football. And it also has ramifications for the future of the sport, the integrity of the sport. I mean, if this was just a guy that got a DUI, we wouldn't be talking about it this way, but it has such far-reaching implications into the sport that it affects both of those programs that you're talking about, along with every other program in the country. And Texas Tech continues to make comments to keep this thing in the news. If Joey McGuire hadn't said what he said in front of the boosters and fans that he did in Houston yesterday, we probably wouldn't be talking about it as much. We'd be talking more about the NBA Finals, but it's that big of a story, I think.
4: See, and that's where I guess I just disagree. And you guys obviously know who wants to talk about what, but just from my perspective is we're spending way too much time talking about it. And listen, I turn the radio on day after day, and that's all I hear. And I'm sitting there thinking, man, that cannot be the only thing going on in college football is this kid, you know, gambling. That can't be.
2: Well, how the discipline and how the fact now that you have – schools that are associated with gambling, it's been more and more prevalent across the country. I mean, this is going to be something that again, it was such a big deal in sports, is you do not wager on the outcome of a game in which you're involved in, whether that's as a participant or a player that's just part of the program, all those type of things. I think we're going to see more and more of this, how it's handled is going to go a long way into determining how the sport is governed. So I think that's why it's such a big deal. It's not really just a tech issue or Brendan Sorsby.
4: Yeah, I just wish being a
2: I'll tell you what, I'm going to do you a favor, Jake. About. I'm going to do you a favor. When you hang up right now, I'm going to tell you game times for Oklahoma next year. So make sure you listen.
4: For me, being a huge Sooner fan, it's just like, ah, man, there's got to be something else out there to talk about, but I guess not. So.
2: All right. Hey, thanks for the call. All right. The SEC did this last year. They have time windows, television windows, that are designated early, which would be 11 or a noon start. They have afternoon, which is 2:30 or 3:30 start. And then they have night, which is either a 7 p.m. or a 5 p.m. start or somewhere in between there. And so here's what those situations are for OU. I think they only have one designated early game this season. That is the home game against Texas A&M. So OU home versus Texas A&M is in the early window. That is on November the 21st. Seems like a long time away from now. But that's in the early window. Everything else is in the afternoon or evening that are flexed. There are some games that have specificity. Oklahoma at Missouri will be in the afternoon window on November 28th.
1: Oklahoma, the Texas game, we actually have the tip. I mean, we have the kickoff time for the Texas
2: for
1: game.
2: That 2:30. Yeah. 14th, Ole Miss at Oklahoma will be in the afternoon. The rest are flex. Oklahoma, Florida could be a night game on Saturday, November the 7th. Oklahoma at Mississippi State, afternoon or evening. Oklahoma hosting Kentucky Saturday, October 17th. It's going to be afternoon or evening. Then, as Brad said, October 10th, Red River Rivalry, 2:30. October 3rd, OU's off. September the 26th, OU Georgia will be a flex game, either afternoon or night. So those are the SEC games. So only one early game. That's it. It's a home game.
0: What are the gambling implications of that? Is a team more likely to drop a game at home if it's early and more likely to hold serve with home field advantage at night?
2: I don't know.
1: That's what you're here to tell us, Jay.
2: Yeah.
0: Well, I'll work on it. Hey, that'll be for next week. I'll come ready with that information.
2: Give me the trends on that.
1: It won't be that long until we'll be making these T&W Tire Locks of the Week. I mean, it just flies by, doesn't it? It seems like every year older you get, the year gets shorter. It feels like we just finished college football season not that long ago, and we're going to be making T&W picks. You might not want to share your resources with us, Jay, because you're going to be making picks alongside us this year.
0: I want everybody to get fat. That's how I look at it.
2: Hey, we're done for the day. We're going to turn it over to the Ultimate. I'm sure he's got a lot to discuss with the game last night. Brad, one more time for T&W Tire.
1: Well, T&W Tire, the home of the T&W Tire Locks of the Week that we will be making coming up as soon as the football season starts. And you know them. We love them for that. We love them for keeping our vehicles on the road, both personal and the sports animal vehicles. If you need an oil change today and tomorrow, mention the sports animal. They'll take $10 off for you at T&W. 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So anytime you think about vehicle maintenance, think about T&W Tire right on Council Road just north of Reno.
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10: Hi, I'm Ken Busby with the Route 66 Alliance. When Route 66 turns 100 years old in 2026, Oklahoma will be at the center of the celebration. After all, this is where the road was first laid out. Cyrus Avery, known as the father of Route 66, was from Tulsa, and it was his vision that put Oklahoma right on the main street of America. By 1937, Oklahoma had the longest stretch of fully paved road anywhere on Route 66. Diners, motels, and gas stations sprang up, creating the hospitality that Route 66 is still famous for today. Some of those historic landmarks are still here, and the centennial will bring new reasons to stop, from quirky roadside attractions to Boomerang Diner's Flying Pig, a fun new photo op and reminder of Oklahoma's unique flavor. So whether it's history, neon lights, or just a really good burger, Oklahoma is where Route 66 truly comes to life.
9: This has been Oklahoma Moments, brought to you by Boomerang Diner. It all starts here.
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13: Oh, it's allergy season once again in Oklahoma. 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
7: 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So come on out and see us. Always a good time out here. And if you want to get some ice in this chicken, it's right across the street. J-Mo, how are you today?
0: I'm doing great. It's Thursday, which means a golf tournament started. The World Cup is kicking off right now. It's always a good day. 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
7: Let me ask you, did you do you have any idea what Isham's is?
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7: Yeah, you haven't been.

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3: See what I'm saying? Every Monday, every Tuesday, every Wednesday, every Thursday. And then every Sunday was a roast. And I've eaten many, many roasts at their house. And I've met, had their spaghetti. I mean, I've eaten a lot of it. My mother-in-law makes tremendous chicken fry. I mean, fried chicken. The only problem is that Julie won't eat it anymore because she ate it too daggone much. So only once in a while can I get fried chicken that she then she can have some. So
4: that's how I live.
3: But I love it.
4: That's how I live my adult life, I'm afraid. I didn't live that way as a child, but I'm pretty regimented. I eat the same thing for lunch every day. I've had to make some concessions and loosen up a bit, but Friday's pizza night, Saturday's spaghetti night, and I eat the same thing for lunch every day.
3: Now what is it you eat for lunch every day?
4: I make myself a so I go to the grocery store every Sunday. I get a bunch of stuff. I make myself a kale salad with a lot of like I get a rotisserie chicken and chop it up.
3: Stop right now.
4: Oh, you don't like the vegetable? You don't like the vegetables, dude?
3: Oh my gosh, dude, get out of here, dude. Kale is the worst thing I've ever tasted in my life. You might as well go outside and just bite a tree.
4: It's great.
3: That's what that is.
4: Great for your brain.
3: Just go outside, rip the daggone leaves off, and start eating them. You're one of those dudes, so you like all that colored lettuce and everything, too? That red one and all that and the purple and all that? You like all that stuff?
4: Well, I don't dislike it, but if I can't get kale, I'll go with spinach. For some reason, the leafy stuff just gives me blood to my brain, gives me a lot of natural energy. I love it, man.
3: Disgusting. That stuff is disgusting. The only time I eat lettuce, man, is if it's iceberg lettuce, the one that's not good for you.
4: I like that too, though. I no complaints. I like all the lettuces.
3: Oh man, you know when I ate? I ate the same lunch every single day when I was in Japan.
4: Is that right?
3: You know what it was?
4: Sushi.
3: Nope. No sir. No sir.
4: What was it?
3: It was McDonald's. I get a Big Mac, French fries, and a fillet of fish every single day when I was at home. Because from where I lived in Osaka, when you walked from my place to the train station, the McDonald's was right there at the train station. So I ate McDonald's every single lunch when I was at home. Now, when I was away, I might eat something a little different. But I always had to have a little American food over there, you know?
4: Was there anything different in the menus? Like, you know, sometimes they say like, the Big Mac is a little different?
3: Nope. Exactly the same. Don't forget, man, the Japanese came over here after, you know, unfortunately we bombed them, and they came over here and they learned how to do things, and then they went over there and they made our stuff better than we make it. You see what I'm saying? They're really good at remaking stuff, and they do McDonald's perfect. Yeah, McDonald's every day.
4: Do you like Japanese food?
3: Oh, I love Japanese food. Okay. My gosh, man, I had so many places that I could eat, man. I had a Korean barbecue place that was right down this mother and father were huge fans of the Kintetsu Buffaloes that I played for. They would never let me pay, so I'd leave them like a $100 tip. You know, I mean, every time I'd go in there, no. So I would just like throw the money down and say, okay, here, take it. I'd give them like, you know, 80,000 yen or something. And I love that place. I had an incredible sushi place. I had an unbelievable dumpling house. All you did was walk in. There were no seats. You just went in there and ordered dumplings, and you stood up. There was like a little bar that you could stand at, and you ate your dumplings, maybe drank whatever you were drinking with it, and then walked out. There'd be somebody waiting to get right in your spot. Oh, man, they were so good.
4: Let me ask you this. So I lived in Alabama when I was coaching. I guess you would call it a foster family. I lived at somebody's house. They took me in. And the man was a Marine, and he was in Japan for a period of time. And he told stories about these like these whiskey country clubs, like I guess is what you would call it, where like everybody, you go in there and every member has their own bottle of whiskey. They pull it out for you when you go there. Well, did you ever experience anything like that?
3: Oh, yeah. When they say a country club, they're not calling it what it should be. It's almost like it's a daggone, how can I say,

0: escort place.
1: I see.
0: Basically, what you do is my Japanese players took me in here to do this. You'd go in there and you'd sit down, and if it was in your hometown, you had your own bottle, they knew, but if you were on the road, they asked you what you like to drink. And then they'd bring you a bottle, and then they'd have these women sit next to you, like all night long.
1: Really?
0: Yeah. And then when you got ready to go, the price was like $15,000, depending on which one you were going to. Yeah, it was ridiculous. It was the dumbest thing I ever said. I used to tell the players, "What in the world is wrong with y'all?" One guy said, "Well, I'm married. I don't mess around, so I just do that." I said, "Really? Okay, whatever, whatever, dude." But yeah, I did. That wasn't big for me, man. But I love Japan, man. I was going through a horrific marriage at the time, and she left me over there, and I was alone. So after she left me over there, when I was alone, dude, I was literally the hit of Osaka. I'm just letting you know. Everybody in the large city of Osaka knew who I was. So,
1: When was the last time you've been back?
0: Julie and I went back about maybe 12, 15 years ago. She used to be the president of a company that sold projectors and screens and stuff like that to like churches all over the country. And she did big things with like Mitsubishi and some of those people. And one time her company was really good, so they would win trips. So one time they took us to Japan, and when I got over there, they knew I was coming, so they got my old interpreter to come see me, Ichi. His name was Ichihara, and everybody called him Ichi. And we had a big press conference. We went to a baseball game. It was during the All-Stars when the United States was playing Japan, and they brought me down on the field and had a press conference with me. 'Cause I'm telling you, man, I was pretty big over there, dude. I mean, baseball over there is so much bigger than it is here now. And I was like a rock star. I was like Sting or something when I was walking down the street. 'Cause I had a big long beard, and I had a beard, and I had long hair, and I had an earring, so people knew who I was. You know what I'm saying?
1: Oh, yeah.
0: So yeah, so we went over there, and but they took us to all these places, that were really special. But I wanted to take Julie to the places that I used to eat, but we had to go with them. There's this place in Kyoto, which is known for its tofu, and it's like the number one tofu restaurant in the country. Well, you know what? I don't want to eat tofu, but they took us there. And it's expensive. Oh my gosh, expensive for that stupid tofu. And yeah, so Julie and I got rice. That was the good thing about Japan. If you didn't want anything, you could always order rice. Put some soy sauce on there and just eat that. But oh yeah, I had a yakitori house that was incredible. Oh man, you know what yakitori is?
1: I've heard of it, but remind me.
0: It's the stuff that's on skewers,
1: Oh,
0: where they go
1: yeah.
0: like chicken, chicken, and then onion, and chicken, onion, chicken, onion, and then they cook it with a yakitori, almost like a teriyaki sauce, but it's called yakitori sauce. And then they'll do everything else on there too. They'll do beef on there. They'll do vegetables. They'll do asparagus. I mean, and they put them all on these skewers, and they cook it in front of you, on this big grill. It's cool, man. And then I've told this story before. We had a place with Kobe beef, right? You've heard of Kobe
1: Oh,
0: beef,
1: yeah,
0: right?
1: the expensive.
0: Yeah, well, it's so much better and more expensive than Wagyu beef. That's what everybody likes to eat nowadays. But Kobe beef, I got to go see the Kobe beef place where the cows, they never let them walk. They're on conveyor belts. They massage them, and they feed them beer. So they're all just fat as can be. But they're just huge. And the beef, dude, is the greatest beef you'll ever put in your mouth. But I had my mom and dad come over there, and remember, my dad fought against him in the war. I mean, he was in World War II, and he, just to let you know, back then, he didn't like him very much. You know what I'm saying? Because, I mean, they were trying to kill him. They
1: Of
0: shot him out of
1: course.
0: a plane.
1: Yeah.
0: But he came for me, and he was very surprised at what a great place it was. I really bowed down to him because he was an old dude who was not, he was set in his ways. You know what I'm saying? And he came to Japan, and I took him and my mother and my ex-wife and my kids, my one boy, we took him to this Kobe beef place that I knew and really liked. So we did it up, man. We had prawns before it, and we had, you know, beef and all the vegetables, and I drank some beers and blah blah blah blah. Guess what the ticket was?
1: I can't even imagine.
0: I mean, just take a small guess.
1: How about $200?
0: Seriously?
1: I don't know how much.
0: $14,000.
1: Good Lord.
0: Yep. That was dinner. And by the way, they were giving me a little bit of an extra thing, you know? So, because I was a baseball player. But I'm telling you, man, that beef, I mean, it's not worth 14. I was making so much money, and the stuff was like play money, you know? It was. The yen, it was yen. And, you know, I don't even remember the numbers, but dude, like, sometimes they would say, okay, that's 1.2 million yen. And I'd be like, I'd reach in my pocket and just start pulling out all these things, you know? It was ridiculous, dude. And every payday, they would come to me and go, how much money you want to keep? Because the rest of it, they would send home to my agent, you know?
1: I see.
0: And I'd say, oh, give me $10,000. Give me $15,000 or whatever, you know? And they'd give it to me, and I just carried the daggone yen around like it was nothing. I mean, it was weird, man. It was crazy. But I liked it there.
1: That's one of the places I want to visit most. They're in Scotland. I've never been. I've been to Canada once, but I've never really been out of the country. That's so American. It doesn't even count. But Japan is probably one top two for me.
0: It's pretty cool, man. But you got. Let me tell you, it's really expensive. Really expensive.
1: Well, I'll need to save some money then, I think.
0: It's really expensive. Like, I mean, if you go to Japan, in my opinion, the only way you really can enjoy what it's all about is you have to have money. Now, there's a lot of people that go over there after they've graduated and want to, you know, teach English, and they live in these little dorm things and everything. And that's cool if you want to just go over there and, you know, learn the culture and stuff. But if you really want to live and see what really it's all about, unfortunately, you need money over there. You really do. Now, the great people out here at Carter Chevrolet, they've been making some great things about me lately, as you remember, some of these unbelievable cartoons. Well, they've made another one. And I'm going to have to send it to you so you can see it.
1: I love it.
0: And they're amazing. I'm going to have to put this up on Instagram because they are... let me see. J. Morgan. There we go. J. And there we go. Okay. I just sent it to you. Maybe you can put it up on the Sports Animal.
1: Sure can.
0: It's pretty good stuff. From my man Jason out here. Okay. Well, we got a lot to talk about. I couldn't believe. I'm very proud of myself today. Very, very proud of myself. You want to know why?
1: Why's that?
0: Because I stayed up for the game. That is a game that a lot of times I would have said, come on, Jewel, let's watch our show. You know, I don't need to watch the end of it. When they're up by 25 and 29 in the third quarter, I'm like, oh, geez. But for some reason, I don't know why, I decided to keep watching it. And, wow. What a crazy, crazy game, man. And I will tell you this, people. You know, a lot of times when I say somebody choked, you know, I'll say they either, you know, choked or they puked down their leg or it's hard to shoot the ball when you got your hands around your neck. I mean, you know, something like that. I'm going to tell you right now, as much as I think Wembanyama is an unbelievable superstar, he choked his butt off last night, dude. I mean, this guy is a great free throw shooter. Would you agree with that? I mean, a great free throw shooter.
1: No, he's been automatic.
0: Yeah, I mean the dude shot 82% for the season, I think, or 79, and for the playoffs he's been up near 85, and at that point I think he was either like 7 for 7 or 8 for 8 or whatever it was, and dude, he goes up there and he bricks two of them in a huge situation. That, ladies and gentlemen, you ask me all the time, well, what's a choke? That's a choke right there. If you're great at something. And when all the pressure's on, you can't do it. That is the definition of a choke. Would you say, J-Mo, I mean, what would that be close to your definition of a choke?
1: Yeah, I mean, Certainly, you know, choking is a combination of a ton of different moments together. So it's hard for me to put it on one guy, but that was certainly a big contributor to it in a big moment.
0: Oh, I'm not putting it all on him, J-Mo. I'm just saying that was a choke job to miss those two free throws.
1: Yeah, that's a crucial moment in the game. You got to knock those down, no doubt about it.
0: Yeah, I mean, at least one of them. I mean, you can't miss both. I mean, I ripped Chet to shreds about a year and a half or I don't know if it was last play. I think it was last play. Yeah, it was. The first game last year against Denver at home, the Thunder had a chance to wrap it up, and Holmgren missed two free throws, and I killed him the next day because they lost the game. And I'm doing the same thing with Wembanyama. I mean, listen to me, people. You all, I got some message today. I'm so sick of some of you people out there. I just can't explain it to you. I'm just so tired of y'all. I mean, I really am. Some of the crap y'all send me on Instagram is just ridiculous. I mean, guys are like, what do you think about Wembanyama now? I think exactly the same, okay? And then they keep showing me this stupid idiot on the Instagram. I guess, he's got 1,200 followers, and I think he thinks that he's some big sports guy. But he keeps doing things on the Spurs and about, you know, and he shows Wembanyama and what a punk he is. And they keep showing this play where he gets tangled up with a dude, and then he lands on 2 feet right next to OG's leg. Do you know what I'm talking about? Have you seen this one?
1: Yeah, in like the first half or something like that?
0: Something like that. I don't know when it was, but he lands with both feet kind of like around OG's leg, but he never touches him, okay? But he's banging with one dude over here, and then he gets kind of a push, and he gets off balance, and he goes with 2 feet and goes around the other guy's leg, OG's leg. Never touches him. And these dudes are ripping. They're saying how dirty he is. He didn't do anything. What did he do? Nothing. I mean, people, stop it. I know a lot of y'all hate the guy. I told this guy, just stop texting me, dude. If you don't think that I'm going to come on and tell the truth about what happened in the game, you shouldn't be listening to me anymore. Seriously. You should not listen to me if you thought I was going to come on here and, I guess, make an excuse for Wembanyama. No. And I couldn't stand the crap about him pointing to his head. What's he doing? Why is he doing this stuff?
1: That's a bad look now, isn't it,
0: Mike? It's a terrible look. You know what he did after that?
1: What?
0: He went 1 for 15.
1: The point heard around the world.
0: Yeah, I mean, what's he doing? I just don't know what's going on, man. But there's one guy who's more to blame than him. And I also think the coach, I don't know what he's doing. He just let him run and run and run, and he wouldn't call a timeout. And the people were going, well, he's only got 2 timeouts left. So what? I mean, my gosh, they're running at you. They're making every shot. You can't do anything, and you're just standing over there clapping? I got a lot more to say. But I'm serious. Listen, stop messaging me, okay? Showing me things where Wembanyama almost did something. Oh, but he meant to do it. Yeah, right. So you're telling me the dude's so uncoordinated, he couldn't have stepped on OG's leg if he wanted to, right? 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This thing that they have done for me this time, you saw it. What'd you think of it?
1: That's great, man. I'd like to see it, Jim. Let's get you out there.
0: Right in front of the White House. It's beautiful. And you know what? They got all these dudes that are sitting down there. I mean, it's amazing how they do this. They got Trump sitting down there in the front row. They got generals down there. They're all watching me beat up on Wembanyama. That is great. That is just great stuff. We're at Carter Chevrolet. We'll come back. Traver's Take and a lot more coming up on the leader in sports, The Animal.
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0: We're back. 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At Jim Traber. On Instagram. 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All right, let's go. We'll continue talking. But let's go to Traber's Take.
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0: Okay. I'm tough on Wemby. I just thought Wembanyama played like crap. But I also, there's no way that you can get around what De'Aaron Fox was doing. I mean, I just don't know what the heck De'Aaron Fox did. He's the daggone veteran of this team, and it's not just a layup. I mean, all he has to do is dribble to the basket and just keep dribbling around, and he'd have run the clock down to about probably 2-3 seconds and gotten fouled. I don't know what the heck he's doing. I mean, I couldn't believe it. I could not believe I was watching what the guy did. But before that, He dribbles and dribbles and dribbles and dribbles and takes a terrible three. He has a terrible turnover where he just throws it to nobody. And then, I mean, he leaves his guy. You got Wembanyama at 7'5", who was out on the guard, Brunson. Now, Brunson could have driven, but, you know, Wembanyama does a really good job out there, pretty much, to make guys. But De'Aaron Fox is covering OG Anunoby, the guy who's throwing the ball in, and he decides to just leave him and go over and try to double what he, well, he doesn't get to the double, but because of it, he doesn't go block out, and here comes Anunoby with an unbelievable play right down the lane and tips it in. I mean, holy moly, what is De'Aaron Fox doing? I mean, he's supposed to be the veteran. That was terrible, J-Mo. Am I right?
1: 100%. That's two games now. I think it was game two as well, where I think in that one, De'Aaron Fox is just playing hot potato with the ball. I'll tell you what, Jim, he's afraid to get fouled. And it's a, I don't even know any other way to look at it. He is afraid to get fouled. He's afraid to go to the free throw line for reasons that I cannot understand. And I haven't seen anybody want to avoid the basketball this much at the end of games since in 2018, Ben Simmons is trying to get rid of the ball at the end of every game.
0: So you're talking about Fox?
1: Yeah, I think he's afraid to get fouled, Jim. Why? That's why he shot the ball quick. He got to get the ball out of his hands. He didn't want to dribble it out because he didn't want to get fouled and go to the free throw line and cost the team the game. Same thing happened in game two. He's playing hot potato with the ball. He's afraid to go to the free throw line and get fouled.
0: Wow. Okay. I don't think you're crazy on that. I don't think you're crazy.
1: And it doesn't make any sense. The guy's a shooter. You can't shoot free throws? It doesn't make any sense.
0: No, I don't know, man. I don't know what's going on with the guy. I know that on that plane ride home, if I was him, boy, I would have been sitting over there like I might have stood up on the plane and said I apologize. I've seen that done before. I've been on a plane before where I've seen a player stand up to everybody on the whole plane and go, "Look, I'm really sorry for what happened." I mean, I have a baseball pitcher that I played with the Orioles that he went out and I think we were trying to sweep a series, and it was game three, and he got knocked out in, like, the first inning. Just got lit. Then he came told everybody on the team, I'm really sorry, it's my fault, blah, blah, blah, you know. So, I mean, I've seen people do that. I think that that's what he probably should have done because he was bad. I mean, bad.
1: If a lifetime of regret was a ghost and it was on the back of Josh Hart, after De'Aaron Fox got blocked on that layup, the ghost moved off of Josh Hart and is now going to sit with De'Aaron Fox for the rest of the time.
0: Yeah, I know. Josh Hart goes for a layup, and he's looking at the guy behind him. Then I think he said he was going to dunk, and then he said, oh, I better not dunk, and then he just dunked it.
1: I mean, my gosh.
0: Yeah, I mean, what the heck was he? I think he was thinking he was going to get fouled, so he was trying to, you know, get ready for it, brace for it. But I'm telling you, man, that was, wow. That was bad at the end for them, man. And you know what? For the first time, this is some of the things that I think that we all thought would have happened maybe against the Thunder. You know? But the Thunder, I guess, just weren't healthy enough or playing well enough to take advantage of it. Does that make sense?
1: Yeah.
0: You know? Because the Thunder, I mean, you would have thought Game 7 when they came back here, you would have thought that, oh, my gosh, that's going to be really tough for this young team. Well, guess what? It wasn't against the Thunder, but it was last night. I thought that they just fell apart, dude. I really did.
1: But maybe health could be a factor in that, too, because, like, you look at who scored the last basket. It was OG Anunoby. I mean, a huge role player for him. It wasn't like it was Brunson or Karl Anthony Towns that scored it. And maybe the Thunder were missing that piece of the ball is just going to find who scores this bucket. And obviously that last shot was crazy. But, like, OG Anunoby had 19 points in the second half. Karl Anthony Towns, he was unbelievable.
0: I'm telling you, man, I love this guy. And, you know, I listened yesterday. I was talking. Barry Trammell said, you know, how much he loved him. Al said how much he loves him. This kid, he is a big-time, both-way basketball player. And did he go 6-for-7 from three last night, or was it 6-for-8? I mean, it was unbelievable.
1: He was 7-of-9 from three, but in the second half, he didn't miss one. He was 5-for-5.
0: That was just, he was amazing. Every time the ball came out of his hands, boom, boom.
1: I got a great stat for you, Jim. He scored 7 field goals in the second half. OG Anunoby did. He was 7-for-9 as a team. The San Antonio Spurs had 8. 8 made field goals in the second half.
0: I mean, look, I'll give credit to the Knicks. I don't want anybody. I don't want anybody at all to say that I'm not giving credit to the Knicks, because that was just an incredible comeback. Obviously, it's the greatest one ever in the history of the NBA Finals. But this is one of those deals. They're up by 20 with like 9.5 minutes to go. If you parse it out, J-Mo, you could almost say just run the daggone 24-second clock all the way down and hope a shot goes in. I mean, you'd have a better chance in some of the crap. And then they took like 8 threes in a row, and someone says, well, they're open. I am so sick and tired of listening to that. I really am, J-Mo. I hear it all the time when we're talking about the Thunder. Yeah, you know why Dort's wide open? Because he can't shoot. But the word is now in the NBA, doesn't matter. You still got to shoot it.
1: That's the most overused trope in the world. Like, the analytics say you got to shoot threes. The analytics say you got to shoot. Look, Jim, I've done the math. You know what the analytics say? Shoot a damn layup. The analytics say get 2 feet in the paint and shoot a layup. If you can't get that, then a corner three is a great shot. It's a very high percentage shot. But the analytics do not say don't shoot layups. They say put 2 feet in the lane and shoot a damn layup.
0: Yep. You're right. I mean, listen, ever since the Thunder have been here, Sam Presti came out right in the beginning and said, hey, we believe, you know what, if you shoot 33% from three, it's the same as shooting 50% from two. He actually said that in one of his messages that he gives, one of the only things that I can understand when he talks. It's so hard to understand what the heck he's saying. But, that's what it is nowadays, man. Shoot it. If you're open, shoot. Doesn't matter if you're shooting 29%. Doesn't matter.
1: Well, we're doing math now, not to get too into math here, but this, I think this is very interesting. And like the new idea, the next wave, I think, of basketball scheming is going to be all of that math done saying we need to shoot threes was all based on defenses playing a certain way, meaning respecting mid-range jump shots. And now the less defenses respect elbow and short corner jump shots, 15-foot jump shots, the more valuable they're becoming by the day. And the next iteration of basketball is those easily repeatable shots like the ones that Shea shoots at the elbow and the ones that guys shoot from the short corner. Those are going to become way more valuable. It's all cyclical. It's going to come back around.
0: Well, I hope you're right, because it looks like baseball with home runs now. That's what it looks like. Everybody's just doing whatever the heck they want to do, man.
1: Well, and then you look
0: just at fire it up.
1: Then you look at the Rays, and they're just putting the ball in play. They have, like, the lowest, launch angle rate or something, and they're playing old-school baseball, and they're doing a hell of a lot of winning, man.
0: I am 100% with you, but the analytics, blah, blah, blah, blah, blah, blah, blah. That's what it says. Blah, blah, blah, blah, blah, blah, blah. That's what I hear, at least.
1: Why do you think sports fans are so eager to look at like the graphs and like the numbers and stuff like that instead of just the eye test of watching the games? Because it's not like sports are complicated to understand if you watch enough of it.
0: I don't know, man. I'm not really sure. I'm not a fan of any NBA team. I just kind of watch what's going on. And I used to bring this up on the radio all the time. I used to say, you know, big Cecil Fielder, you know, tremendous baseball player, huge power, great guy. I loved him so much. If they didn't hold him on base, guess what? He didn't try to steal second. You know why? Because he couldn't run. You know what I'm saying?
1: Absolutely.
0: I mean, so just is in baseball, if they don't hold on a dude who weighs 300 pounds, should he run because they're not holding him on? I mean, it's ridiculous. I mean, I'm sure that if you get, you know, the pitcher's just sitting there going and he goes to his set, you could leave early probably and still try to steal it. But they don't do that because that's not what he does. It's the same thing in the NBA for me. If you're not a very good three-point shooter, why the heck do you keep shooting them? But doesn't matter. And in this situation, when you got a huge lead, are you trying to get a bigger lead or are you just trying to keep them away from you? Because if you're trying to keep them away from you, go down low to Wembanyama. You know how many points that the Spurs had in the paint in the third quarter?
1: How many?
0: As many as you and me. Zero. And do you know that that is the first quarter in the entire NBA playoffs this year that any team had 0 points in the paint in a quarter? First time. Of every game that's been played this year in the playoffs. And you've got a daggone 7'5" dude. Will you explain that to me, coach? Coach, tell me something.
1: Jim, I can't explain that one to you. It's ridiculous. It's almost like at the beginning of the second half, the Spurs just decided we're going to work all 24 seconds of the shot clock. And then they panicked. And then they started forcing quick shots in the shot clock. How about a happy medium? How about we just work the ball around and let the ball find the best shot? We don't have to do one extreme and then the other. Let's just play basketball, ignore the score, and do what got us to be up by 29 points in the first place.
0: Nope. They decided not to. And the Knicks changed, I think. You know, they're trying to do different things. I thought it was brilliant to play Alvarado.
1: What a spark plug.
0: I mean, the dude's always been a spark plug. He was a spark plug down there in Dallas. I mean, the guy's he's about 5'3", but he's a tremendous player. He knows how to play the game. He knows angles. He makes up for how small he is. And Bridges, they just decided, hey, sir, go sit on the bench. You're not doing anything. So they decided to play like the 5'8", whatever the heck he is, Alvarado, and look what he did. He did some great things. He helped them, gave him another ball handler. And Towns, I mean, he gets in foul trouble, and then whenever he's in the game, they never let him touch the ball. But Ananobi, holy Moses. I know that Brunson played, you know, a good game and scored a lot of points, but right now, Ananobi is the MVP of this series, if you ask me. I mean, I just think that dude is unbelievable. And that tip-in, I don't think, Pete, please, as a basketball player, explain how hard that tip was. It wasn't a dunk. He had to fly through the air, catch it with one hand, and then a lot of times when you're going that fast, you know this, you'll throw it too hard, or you'll throw it too far. He just perfectly touched it into the rim, man. That was not an easy shot.
1: No, I think one of the analysts calling the game last night said this is the matchup of the guys with the two best hands in the NBA, one of them being Anunoby and the other one being Wembanyama. The way that they have such touch with just their hand is unbelievable, and that plays an example of that.
0: Yep. My basketball guy said that his coach used to tell him, if your opponent can go on a run and get a huge lead, then we can go and get one too.
1: That's what Anunoby said after the game. Absolutely.
0: Did he? Okay. And his second part of this was there was a 1-point scoring difference last night. That's what it was. But both teams had massive scoring runs. And, you know, you hear our boy SGA. Our SGA says it all the time. SGA says, we know that they're going to make a run. You know? We know that they're going to make a run. The other record that was set last night was 14 threes in the first half, and then, of course, the all-time comeback. So, I mean, there were, like, records all over the place last night. It's crazy. I still think the Spurs are winning the next game, though. I don't know about you, but I think they're winning the next game. And then we'll go back to New York and see what happens. But if you want to chalk a game up to being young and, frankly, being stupid – and your coach I don't think he had any idea how to handle that run. All he did, every time they scored, they showed him with the camera thinking that he'd be calling timeout. And every single time, all he did was clap. Come on, guys. Yeah, okay, we're all right. We're all right. Yeah, they might have scored 14 straight points, but we don't need to call a timeout. Let's just keep going. If I'd have been coaching that game, dude, I'd have had zero timeouts left. What are you going to use them for? Wasn't that dang on important? But I'll bet you the amount of money that we didn't get all the way down to the end like that. I thought that was really stupid, dude. You know what?
1: Yeah.
0: I really do.
1: I
0: know you're going to disagree with me on that one probably as a coach.
1: Well, but just in the NBA, you want to save two timeouts for end-of-game situations, like because you get to advance the ball. However, the opposite side of that is probably if a team's on like a 20-0 run, maybe we burn a timeout here. Like, we got to stop the momentum somehow.
0: They kept running, and they were showing him on camera. They kept showing him, like, I think they were going, what are you doing?
1: Yeah. It can't be a hard and fast rule to say I'm never going to use them. It has to be an extreme scenario. But I would say up 30, and you've
0: got 15 straight. That was extreme,
1: dude. You bet. That's an extreme scenario.
0: I'm telling you right now, if I'm on the road in a hostile environment, and I've got a big lead, and the other team goes on about an 8-0 run, boom, I'm calling timeout right away.
1: Burn it.
0: Right away. I want the crowd to be quiet. I want a nice long commercial break. I want everybody to settle down, catch their break, catch their breath. Maybe the first play I run is like a backdoor cut or something. You know, I don't ever see plays. Our guy here, Dagnall's good at that. You come out of a timeout, run a play. They don't run any plays. They didn't lob the ball to Wembanyama one time last night. And he's standing all the way out. Now, listen, the guy's a good shooter, but is he good enough at 7'5" not to be down low? I don't know. I'm lost.
1: No.
0: OG&E break. I gotta shut up. I'm too long winded. But I'll let you talk, J-Mo, when I get back. 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
0: We're back here today at Carter Chevrolet in Okarchee, making friends, selling cars in that order. Yeah, I got people. You know, I told you all that I want you all to follow me on Instagram, but I'm letting you all know, if you come after me and you're an idiot, I'm just getting rid of you. Okay? I'm not going to be fighting with you. But I got a lot of great people on Instagram. I really do. Just good people. And some of them will say that, you know, I'm something's wrong. You know, they don't agree with me on something. That's fine. If you're just going to be an idiot, though, you're not going to get through. So let us get back to the phones. Or start the phone calls. 405-900-9957. You're on the Sports Animal. Go ahead, please.
4: Hey, Jim. It's Big Red Todd here.
0: How you doing, my man?
4: I'm doing good. How about yourself?
0: Good. Thank you. It's good to hear from you.
4: Well, good to talk to you. I'm kind of getting excited about football, but, you know, with all the stuff that goes on anymore, I'm feeling kind of old like you. You know what I mean? I mean, this is, as we say, you and I are old school. And what is wrong with people that want to allow this kind of crap that's going on at Texas Tech? What the hell is wrong with him? I don't want to hear this crap about for the his best interest. His best interest, my crap. You know what I mean, Jim?
0: Hey,
4: this is all about
0: greed.
4: Ahead,
0: listen, I was just going to tell you this.
4: Greed.
0: Yeah, you and I we've known each other for years and years and years. I'm going to tell you this, big boy, and I think you know it. Okay.
4: Yep.
0: The biggest problem we have nowadays is that a lot of people do not feel like accountability is needed. I don't think it is. I don't think we need that.
30: Thanks so much.
4: No, it's exactly right. I mean, it's like the I can't even say the word, you know, what we say about the blank of America, you know, or give a trophy to everybody. This is the same kind of thing. This kid needs help. He does not need to be placated to and given money. He needs to be helped, and a little three-week program's not going to do it. As you know all about it, the ranch you worked for, I mean, it took the owner, what, 8 or 9 times to get over his addiction.
0: That's exactly right. That's exactly right.
4: So this is about the BS, you know what I'm saying?
0: Hey,
4: this
0: listen,
4: is about
0: dude,
4: greed and about rich people thinking they can buy their way into stardom is what it's
0: and
4: about.
0: Ron, listen to me. You remember all about the Joe Mixon thing. What I said was back then, he should never play at OU. I never said he should ever play football again. I never said that he should go to prison for the rest of his life. But he should not have had the privilege to play at OU. This guy should not have. I mean, they're different things. I'm just bringing it up because it's the same thing. I'm not saying this guy should be in prison. I'm not saying if he wants to go to the NFL and take his chances, good. But he should not play college football ever again. I mean, that's just the way it is.
4: I mean, exactly. It's like your unwritten rule of baseball about no betting on baseball. I mean, they've got the rules in the book, and they're just totally trying to wipe that away and saying it's okay.
0: Yep.
4: I mean,
0: you're right. You're right, brother. By the way, gambling on baseball is not unwritten. It's written. That's not an unwritten rule.
4: Yeah,
0: it's
4: written
0: on the daggone door. But I know what you're saying. It's the number one deal.
4: It's written in the NCAA. Yeah, it's written in NCAA bylaws, too, that if you do that as an athlete, you're ineligible immediately.
0: I know, dude. It's ridiculous.
4: This country is so messed up, Jim. It just makes me – you know, Jim, my dad's been gone for 41 years. If he woke up today, he would just crap.
0: Yeah,
4: he would literally crap to see what's happened to this country. You know what?
0: Amen, dude. I'm with you, brother. Good hearing from you, Big Red Todd.
4: I'm looking forward to seeing you and Al again this fall. And I don't know what your plans are. I know maybe Al, we can talk him into going to Michigan. But we're going to Michigan, man, because it's a once-in-a-lifetime deal.
0: You're going to love it. You're going to love that stadium. It's really cool, man. Make sure you call me when you're up there or when you get back, okay? See you, big boy. Always good to hear from you. Let us take an OG&E break. We'll come back here to Carter Chevrolet in Okarchee, making friends, selling cars in that order. More calls and text nets. Let's fill them up. By the way, I did get the ESPN college football preview. My man Phil Steele is not out yet. I'm going to let you know that ESPN's magazine, ladies and gentlemen, is picking Oklahoma State to get into the playoff, finish second in the league, be the 11th seed, and play in Texas A&M. Okay. That'll be an unbelievable. That'll be one of the greatest turnarounds in the history of sports. We'll be back. Stay with us on The Animal.
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1: Headline, Minneapolis Teachers Union Chief admits elected officials are in anti-ICE signal chats. Marsha Howard tells Al Jazeera that government officials participate in signal groups coordinating ICE resistance activities. 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
2: Jim.
3: Hello. Yeah, how you doing?
2: Can you hear me?
3: I can definitely hear you. What's going on?
2: Hey, not a lot. Appreciate you taking my call.
3: Sure.
2: First of all, I want to say I severely underestimated the Knicks.
3: A lot of people did.
2: I thought the winner of the Thunder Spurs series was going to take it all, and the Spurs could still come back, obviously. But man, they got their work cut out for them. But something I observed last night at the end of that game, and I see the logic in it, but as a result of what happened, now you got to kind of question it, in my opinion. But Wimby, on that shot that was put back for the win,
3: right.
2: He was, if I remember right, he was all the way out at the 3-point line.
3: He was covering. And, they put him on Brunson. They put him on Brunson, thinking that he would stop him from doing something. And I'll tell you what, Brunson did the right thing. He just fired it up. If it goes in, great. If it doesn't, then Wemby's not anywhere near the basket. We might be able to get a rebound. I think it was a brilliant move by Brunson.
2: Exactly. Exactly.
3: That
2: was the one observation I wanted to tell you about that I just, looking back on it now, of course you can sit back and say, well, had Wemby been there, he's likely going to get the rebound and game's over.
3: Right.
2: But anyway,
3: you know what's interesting? Yeah, if you think of, I'm with you too, by the way. I picked San Antonio in seven. I thought the winner of the Thunder and the Knicks would beat the Knicks too and the Spurs. But let me tell you, what that play that they ran last night defensively would have been perfect if there would have been 3 or 4 seconds left, because then there wasn't going to be a rebound. But because you got to think when it's 7 seconds left, you got to think about the possibility of rebounding. And I'll tell you what, if you're going to put Wembanyama on Brunson, then your oldest and most experienced player, De'Aaron Fox, shouldn't leave his guy.
2: Right. Right.
3: Yeah. It was just a total mess up.
2: That's a good point.
3: Yep. Thanks, man.
2: Well, listen, one last thing, if you don't mind.
3: Sure.
2: One thing I noticed during the Thunder Spurs series, and I may be wrong, but it seemed to me like the Spurs were more aggressive on defense than we were. I know Thunder, statistically had the number one defense. Spurs had number two. Both great defensive teams, but obviously in the series was very physical too, which the refs just let them play. But it just seemed to me like, am I wrong for thinking that? Did it look like the Spurs might have just wanted it a little bit more?
3: Well, I mean, I don't know about wanting it. Yeah, okay, thanks for the call, my man. Appreciate it. I don't know if it's a question of wanting it more. I mean, because I'm going to tell you, man, that 99.9% of professional athletes, they want to win desperately, okay? I mean, I've been around them. I see it. I remember going in the locker room, during the playoffs when I was with the Diamondbacks and looking at those players when they lost a game. I remember after they, that series, I don't know if you probably don't remember it because you're too young, J-Mo, but it's one of the greatest series of all time that I had the chance to sit up in the booth with. And, the Diamondbacks win game one and game two, and then we all fly out to New York City, and the Yankees walk off the Diamondbacks all three games. All three games, they walk the Diamondbacks off the field. And, Jeter's famous that one of the coolest things I've ever seen in a baseball park was when it was about 12:04 in the morning on November 1st, the first time that anybody had ever played baseball in November. And because, that was the year, J-Mo, of 9/11.
4: Right.
3: So the season got pushed back. And so we're going into November. And Derek Jeter hits an opposite field home run against Byung-Young Kim, who gave it up twice. And it goes out to the right field, and it goes out of the ballpark. And, we're on the air, we're calling the game, and we're going, gee, that's amazing. And then they

0: put up on their big board, Mr. November, which for people that don't know, they used to call Reggie Jackson Mr. October. Well, here's Jeter, their superstar, and someone wrote up there, Mr. November, five minutes into November. I thought that was one of the coolest things I'd ever seen. I couldn't say it on the broadcast, but I thought that was really cool. But you know what? I got on that plane, and I am telling you, that's the deadest plane I've ever been on in my life. Okay? I mean, you would have thought that we're flying from New York all the way to Arizona. A lot of them were asleep, but a lot of them had their little lights on, and they were maybe like looking at something or listening to some music. So, I mean, they were crushed getting walked off three times. And it wasn't just a couple. It was everybody. And I walked all the way back to the plane, you know, because I sit in the front. You know, I'm one of the media guys. So the media and the front offices and the coaches, they all sit towards the front. And then the back is all the players. Well, because I was an ex-player, not only did I know some of these dudes, I played against some of these guys, you know, and with some of them. So I walked all the way back in the very last seat. It was Gonzo, Luis Gonzalez. That was his seat. And he's back there drinking some beers. And he goes, Trape, sit down. So he got me a beer, and we started talking. And he said, let me tell you something. He said, we're going to win this series. He goes, I'm about as down as I've ever been, but we're going to win this series. And sure enough, game six, they win. Game seven, one of the greatest game sevens of all time. Gonzo gets the last hit, knocking it in, and they win the World Series. So I've seen the athletes up and down. It's never a question of not wanting it. I think what happened, this is what I truly believe what happened in the series with the Spurs and the Thunder. I think the Thunder knew that they didn't have as many people that could make plays for them towards the end. So some of the guys started trying to do too much. I mean, think about this. You've got J-Dub, when he's healthy, he's definitely your second best player. A.J. Mitchell became literally the fourth best player on the team. So neither one of them are playing, and Chet, who's supposed to be your third place, is over there, you know, going, I mean, he looks like he has no idea what's going on around him. And I think that you look at that and you think, you know, golly, what are we going to do? Doesn't mean you quit, but it was hard. Meanwhile, the Spurs are just young kids. They don't know what's going on. They're running around the floor making plays. But I did think that last night, for the first time in these playoffs, I saw youth. I saw youth. And they're going to have to fight that now through these next two, you know, maybe three. We'll see. But I don't know how many games. I think the Knicks are going to win in six now. I just don't know if they can go up there after that. I mean, mentally, giving up a 29-point lead is just crushing. I mean, crushing. I played with a pitcher in the minor leagues who was a stud. Threw about, back then now, not nowadays, but he threw about 93. He had a nasty breaking ball. Threw himself a little changeup. He was filthy. Okay? But he was young, really young. And we had a game. We were in Double A, which I've told you all before, Double A is where all the really big prospects normally are. It's usually really good baseball. And we give him like a 5-run lead. And he, usually if you give this kid a 5-run lead, you are going to win. And I'll be daggone if he didn't give up. He gave up 11 earned runs. 11. And we got beat. But, you know, it's just one game in the middle of the year. I played with him until the day he got released, which was the next year in AAA, and he never, ever got back to what he was. For some reason, that 11 runs in one inning, I don't know why they didn't take him out. I think it might have been because our bullpen was kind of in some trouble. I guess we had pitched too much. But I saw the guy mentally fall apart. Fall apart. Fall apart. And I'm not saying the Spurs are going to do that, but as young as they are, something like happened to them last night could be incredibly crushing. So if you're one of those people that hate the Spurs, then you should feel pretty good. Because I don't know how the Spurs come back and win three in a row in this series. It will be one of the greatest feats that you'll ever see in sports. I'm serious. If they win three in a row, it'll be ridiculous. But last night, they blew it. And Wembanyama, if you didn't hear me earlier today, he just choked it off. I mean, you can't – that crap about, you know, pointing to his mind and saying, you know, I got you and all this other crap, dude, you were terrible after that. I think somebody said he was 1-for-15 after he did that. No need for that crap. Like I said to y'all before, he's young. I'll give him the benefit of the doubt at 22 years old. If he's still doing some of the things that he does now at 24, 25, I'm probably not going to like him as much. I don't like people that do stupid crap like that. But the oldest player on their team, or the one that's most experienced at plays, what did he do? He blew the whole game. Back to the phones. You're on the Sports Animal. Go ahead, please.
1: Jim, how you doing today?
0: Good. What's up, man?
1: Hey, this isn't why I called, but I got one thing I'll tell you. Like, I moved my oldest son and my youngest son to San Antonio two weeks ago. And okay. Of course, right before game six and game seven, but I was just okay. Of all times to move down there. But anyway, my youngest boy got a youth ministry. My youngest boy got a youth minister job out there, and some of my oldest boys said, I just want to restart. So they moved down there. So
0: well, that's really cool.
1: Texas, you know, the one in the Missouri. But on my way back last week from Nashville from a work meeting, I'm sitting in the airport in Dallas. And I see this guy walk. I'm like, that looks like Jose Canseco. And I asked a buddy of mine, is that Canseco? And he looked on the, he said he had a 40-40 hat turned backwards. So I said, I'm not gonna have another chance. So I ran up to him, tapped him on the back, asked him for a photo. He was gracious enough to give me a photo. And when I was in college, he was a big deal. He was like when he was with the A's and all that. So I told him he was one of my favorites growing up. Shook his hand, really cool. But my question to you was, did he have to take roids? Could he have been a pretty better than average player if it wasn't for the steroids, in your opinion?
0: That's a great question because some of them, some of them didn't have to take them and some did. I would tell you this.
1: Yeah.
0: I ended the year, I saw him at the end of the season in 85. Was it 85? No, 86. And he weighed about 215 pounds. And then in spring training, I didn't see him, but I saw a picture of him because they were in a different spring training, and I could not believe what he looked like. And before he did that, he could really run. I mean, he could run for his size, and he had good power, but not great power.
1: Right.
0: And then when he started cheating and got huge, then he had absolutely unbelievable power. So I would tell you this, he wouldn't have been as good as he was, but he still would have been a decent player, you know? He wouldn't have been as good, but he would have been decent. That's what I would say.
1: Gotcha. Well, I appreciate it, Jim.
0: All right, my man.
1: I get your point. Take care.
0: Thank you, brother. Yeah, there's a lot of dudes that needed it, and there's a lot of dudes that didn't. I mean, that's the way it is. Jim, there are a lot of guys that needed it. Some didn't. What were you going to say?
2: I was going to ask you a follow-up question on that. I've heard an excuse made that's like pitchers more commonly used it to prevent injury or to rehabilitate from injury, and batters used it more for an advantage. Is there any truth to that?
0: I mean, there is truth to that. I mean, I personally do not believe that a pitcher got like more of a live arm or threw the ball harder or anything like that. But it did really, really make you recover fast. So those pitchers would be able to pitch longer because of their stamina and then come back better from it, you know? Because, I mean, dude, there's some pitchers that I used to play with that the day after they pitched, they could barely lift their arm. Then the next day, they could barely lift their arm. And then the next day, they would throw some on the side to kind of get their arm back. Heck, some days, the day before they're ready to pitch again, their arm still is a little bit sore. But then, you know, the adrenaline gets flowing, you go out there and you throw. So I think that stuff helps them immensely. but it definitely helps the hitter. I've talked about this before. I know a guy. He will remain nameless. I played with him in the minor leagues. He cheated. I know he cheated. He got big. And this is what it did for him. Instead of hitting fly balls to the warning track, they started going out of the ballpark. So basically what I would tell people is that steroids, in my opinion, would add probably 10 to 30 feet to the balls you hit. And it would also add a little bit of velocity. So, of course, you want more depth. I mean, you want the ball to go further. And, of course, you want the ball to leave your bat a lot faster. So that's what it was about. But Canseco, when he would swing the bat, dude, I mean, it was scary. He was so massively strong. Now, again, one of the biggest jerks you'll ever meet. His brother's a jerk. I don't like anything about the Canseco brothers. And I got to know the younger one because he was with me. But I've told the story. I'll tell it real quick. He hit a ball, J-Mo, in Memorial Stadium that left the bat, I would probably say, 120, 125 miles an hour, okay? And it flew over the left fielder's head in about 2 seconds. And it just, it never got higher than about 8 feet. The left fielder, it was a little bit to the left of him, so he couldn't catch it. But I don't even know if he saw it. And it hit the wall on a line. And it bounced off the wall so hard that it bounced all the way back to the left fielder when he turned around. And the left fielder picked it up and threw it in. And when the left fielder caught, got the ball to throw in, Canseco wasn't even to first base. That's how hard he hit this ball. So he got a single out of it. And it was one of the hardest balls I've ever seen hit in my life, okay? And he gets down to first base, and I'm standing there, and I've told people before, I talk to people at first base. That's what I do. So I said, man, wow, that was a missile. Nice hit. And he goes, I should have hit that ball blank in 500 feet. And I thought, you punk, shut up. You just hit one of the hardest balls I've ever seen in my life, and you're talking about how far you should have hit it. That's the kind of guy he was. You know what I'm saying?
2: Oh, yeah.
0: I mean, just say thank you, dude. You just hit a ball that no human should be able to hit.
2: Well, you brought up his brother, too, and it made me remember the stories of his brother going in his place to different things. Like, there was a celebrity boxing match that it was the marquee was Jose Canseco, and he had his brother secretly fight in his place for him. And then all the autograph signings he'd secretly have his brother go to. I don't think you need any help convincing people that Jose Canseco is not a nice guy.
0: No, and his brother was a joke, too, only not as good. Think about it, Jose Canseco, but not as good. That's what his brother was. 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More calls, text messages, whatever you want. This is my next to last day before I am gone for a while, so get on in so we can talk. 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

0: Carter Chevrolet, making friends, selling cars in that order. Good stuff going on out here. We'll be telling you all about it. Let's get to the phones. 405-900-9957. Al Eschbeck coming up in about a half an hour. You're on the Sports Animal. Go ahead, please.
1: Hey, Jim. How are you?
0: I'm good. What's up?
1: Hello. Yeah, Coach T. Hey, I had a comment on the Old State baseball team. I wanted your opinion, and also have a comment on the Thunder. First, baseball. I just thought it was so unlucky when they lost that game to Alabama. It was kind of like two seeing eye singles that were just out of reach and just barely missed getting those guys. I mean, I thought that was really hard luck for the Cowboys.
0: It was. I mean, it was. I mean, there's no doubt about it.
1: It really was. And then the injury to Miola, talk about a hard luck kid. I mean, that was terrible that they lost him. So it was just kind of one of those seasons. They were just, you know, an inch away from the finish line kind of thing.
0: They had a tough year. They had injuries just like everybody else has. But then, like you said, to lose your four-hole hitter when you go to the regional is just crazy. I mean, that's just really, really tough. But you know, here's the deal, Coach T. I mean, the OSU better start caring about baseball because – they're not spending any money on baseball. They had $400,000 worth of NIL this year, where the average in the SEC was $4 million. You know? And I don't like to make excuses, but unfortunately, that's the way it is. Now, you have to talk about money. You're a big wrestling guy. One of the reasons why your wrestling is turning around at OU is because you got a dude who's paying a bunch of money.
1: That's exactly it. That's exactly it. No, somebody's got to step up and care. Even as a group, the university needs to, because I read about that, and I'm going, wow, that's terrible. I would have never thought that the baseball program would have been so low on NIL money. But anyway, you know, I think Holiday's doing a great job, all things considered.
0: Well, we'll see. Thanks for the call, Coach Steve. Oh, go ahead. You got something else? Go ahead.
1: Can I mention one more thing?
0: Yeah, go ahead. Yeah.
1: I mentioned this on the drive this morning. I just wanted to throw it to you. You know, I look at the Knicks. Ananobi is pretty much their Jay Will. I mean, I think they're very similar. They're two-way players. They're about the same size. And the other thing is, I also look at Brunson. AJ is not as physical as Brunson, but your opinion, I think they're about the same type of player. What's your opinion on those comparisons?
0: I agree with you on AJ. I think with all due respect to Jay Will, I think Ananobi's a lot better than him. I think Ananobi is really, really good. J-Dub can do some wonderful things at times. There's no doubt about it. But I think that Ananobi is – I think he's better than Jay Will. The kid is – he can do a lot of things, man, a lot of things.
1: He is an athlete.
0: He can do – you're right. He can do it all, man. He can absolutely do it all. Good stuff. All right, big boy. Good to hear from you. Thank you. 405-900-9957. I love Ananobi, man. I think that he is the all-around dude, man. Great pickup for them. Really was. Back to the phones. You're on the Sports Animal. Go ahead, please.
2: Jim, I'm stepping in with a question, but first I got to comment on that. He's on my old dog team. In addition to Caruso.
0: Yeah.
2: And I can't remember who else I put on the old dog team so far, but OG Anunoby definitely deserves a spot.
0: Let me ask you this. Would you put Brooks on there?
2: Nobody
0: likes him. Yeah, Dylan Brooks.
2: Yeah, see, I don't think you can be an agitator and be a dog. You know what I mean? You've just got to be adult. Like, you just got to be all about your business. OG Anunoby's about his business. Alex Caruso's about his business. They just get after it.
0: Yeah, I love him. I'm with you.
2: My question, so I have heard rumblings about – you feel a certain way about Baker Mayfield. Dan Graziano for ESPN wrote 32 questions for all 32 NFL teams here, and his one for the Tampa Bay Buccaneers is, what do the Buccaneers do with Baker Mayfield's contract? They owe him $27 million this year. It's the last year on his deal, and right now they're in these tense negotiations whether or not they'll re-sign him to a long-year deal. What do you think about all that?
0: Well, I was a tremendous detractor of Baker Mayfield, not for the football that he played, but just what a punk he was. I mean, he was just terrible. And he has grown up. He became a born-again Christian. He is going in the right direction. So I don't despise him anymore. I don't dislike him anymore. I was right on all the stuff I was talking about back then, but these people around here didn't care because he was so good. Having said that, Tampa Bay would be idiots not to re-sign him. I know that Baker Mayfield yesterday said that they're not even close in their negotiations. Now, I don't know if Baker's agent is asking for too much. I don't know what they're thinking about. But Baker Mayfield should make a lot of money. And, you know, if the Steelers don't look into him if he's a free agent after this season, then they're the idiots that I think they are. I mean, as a Steeler fan, and I'm trying not to be one anymore, but I'll always love the organizations. They just got to get rid of the fat boy for me to come back and be the fan. I would hope that the Steelers would say, there's our quarterback. I wanted the Steelers this offseason to get, why can't I remember his name? This is ridiculous. The guy who was with Minnesota, he was a backup. He went to Miami. Willis.
2: Whoa, Malik Willis.
0: Yeah, Malik Willis. I really like Malik Willis. I liked him out of college. He went to a horrible organization, your organization, I might add,
2: yeah,
0: who has no idea what they're doing. And then he went up there to Green Bay, and he learned under some better people. And then when he played, he looked great. And then I think he's going to be better down there than Tua was. Now, Tua has unfortunately fallen apart because of the head situation. But Baker Mayfield is a top 15 quarterback in the league. You know, sometimes he looks like he's closer to 6, 7, 8, 9. Sometimes he looks closer to 15. He's done a good job of not throwing the ball to the other team as much as he used to. And he's got a good arm, and he plays, and he's tough. So he's a really good player. I think that if the Tampa Bay Buccaneers decide that they're not going to give him money, then they're idiots. And I would hope that the Steelers would jump on that.
2: Yeah, 31 years old he only is, too. I mean, I don't know what his shelf life is as a quarterback, but it seems like he's got some years left as a franchise guy.
0: He definitely does. He definitely has time left.
2: And my second question for you, Jim, is about a different team, Justin Herbert. You know, they got Mike McDaniel as their new offensive coordinator, the former Dolphins coach, and they've been out at their little mini camp here, and they're answering questions in front of the media, and Mike McDaniel says he's completely overhauling the way that Justin Herbert plays the position, starting with his footwork in order to get him to, quote, rely less on his big arm and get the ball out in under 2.5 seconds. How do you feel about a guy like Mike McDaniel completely, quote, overhauling the way Justin Herbert plays the quarterback position?
0: I think Mike McDaniel was one of the worst coaches, head coaches I think I've ever seen. I said it back then. I can't stand the guy because he wears culottes. You know what culottes are?
2: I'm assuming they're the pants that don't go all the way down.
0: That's the old name for those pants that women wear that like only go past their knees, you know? But you're not supposed to be a head coach of the NFL and wear your stupid pants like that. It looks ridiculous. But I thought he was a terrible head coach in Miami. But they say he's a good offensive guy. We'll see. Herbert has been an enigma. You know? I mean, the guy's really talented, and he does some good things, but I don't know if you noticed, but they never go anywhere. Right? They never go anywhere.
2: No kidding. And it's worth noting that Tua did play his best football under Mike McDaniel. Now, they didn't do any serious winning either, but Tua was certainly a lot better than he was under Brian Flores.
0: Well, he was definitely better than I totally agree with you on that. Totally agree with you. Good stuff. Thank you. 405-900-9957. Somebody messaged me and said one of my on-air thoughts about Phil Mickelson. I'm probably the wrong guy to ask that because I had a bad experience with Phil Mickelson. I was with the Diamondbacks, and we were down by the hitting cage. Like, basically, I did every game, basically. I'd go down there for a little bit during batting practice or whatever. And I guess Mickelson was there as a guest of the Diamondbacks. And he was just, to me, he was just an absolute jerk. Now, to the players, he was fine. But he thought that, you know, I was a nobody. And maybe I was. I am a nobody. But the fact of the matter is, I just thought he was a total jerk. So I didn't like him. I never really was real high on him. I don't know. I just didn't like his attitude. But I'm not a big Mickelson fan. I bow down to his golf. I mean, he was a great golfer, but I've never really liked him very much. So I hope that lets you know how I feel. I don't ever have a feeling. I don't ever have a problem of telling people how I feel about something.
2: I've also heard that Phil is a big jerk.
0: Yeah, I've got some people that have played on the tour that I know really well, and they like to, you know, I'll ask them about different people. Like, I can't stand DeChambeau, but they tell me he's a really good guy. And I know that it's hard for me to stop disliking him because I just don't like the way he carries himself. And then, like, you know, when he said that the Masters should have been par 68 and all that other crap, I mean, I just thought he was too cocky. And you notice he's not – I mean, he's over there making a lot of money, but – he really hadn't done a daggone thing. You know, he's not in majors. He's not winning anything anymore. He's just there. So, but whatever. I don't think any of them really care whether I like him or not.
2: Do you like Koepka?
0: I kind of like Koepka a little bit, yeah.
2: I
0: like him a little bit.
2: He certainly changed a lot. You know, back in the day, he made his big following by saying he hates golf. I never practice, so you only see me play when I walk out there. I don't win any other tournament because I don't care about it. It's not a major. I don't understand why you want your fan base to be a group of people that don't like watching golf. So he's changed, obviously, but I'm not a big Koepka guy either.
0: Well, I didn't like it when he said that, you know, but he went and took his money over at the other place, too, but now he's back. So we'll see. We'll see if they – see if him and DeChambeau and Rahm and those guys that went over there, see if they can come back and win some majors. I don't know. I think that playing as little as they did probably didn't help them very much. But I would have taken money, too. If somebody would have come to me and said, I'm going to give you $25 million to go over here and we're going to have big prizes, travel the world – a lot easier on your body and on your family life, I probably would have done it too. 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
0: We're back. Carter Chevrolet, making friends, selling cars in that order. We're going to take some calls here to end the show. Let's do it. You're on The Sports Animal. Go ahead, please.
21: All right, Jim, I got a question for you. I've been listening for a few years, and you've got some terms that are just kind of Jim Traber terms, yard bird and right. Idiot and whatnot. Right. So, here's my question. What is the Jim Traber, what is the word in the Jim Traber dictionary for the people who vandalize their own town when they win a basketball game?
0: I mean, there's only one word, I think. I mean, no, I could use about 50 words, but pathetic, disgusting. I mean, I could go on and on and on. Yardbird would be too nice. You know, and it's crazy because Al's getting ready to come on, and Al says New York City never does that. And I said to him the other day, I said, Al, I don't know, man. People are different nowadays. And I'll be daggone. They haven't even won the thing yet, and they're tearing the place to shreds, man. Unbelievable. Do you see them go in that daggone five guys? Did you see what they did in that five guys restaurant?
21: I didn't. I just saw him tear up the cab. Like, because those guys don't, you know, they don't have any control of anything. I mean,
0: everybody you need to go. Thanks, brother. Appreciate it. Everybody, you have to go on the internet and put in Five Guys Restaurant in New York City. And I am telling you, it is unbelievable what they do to that Five Guys. I mean, they are throwing things at the dude behind there. They jump over. They start beating him up. I mean, it's just pathetic. Pathetic. And I'm going to have to say something to Al. I mean, I know Al is very, you know, New York City is very dear and near and dear to his heart, but it doesn't matter where you are nowadays. I mean, people are just going ballistic. They don't care. I did see him arresting some people last night. I hope that they'll do something to him. I doubt it, but they did arrest some people last night. And the people are looking at him like, what do I do? Unbelievable.
2: But Jim, Philadelphia, they took down 5 traffic lights during the last Super Bowl celebration and during the NFC Championship celebration, not to make light of the terrible tragedy, but a guy died falling off of one of those light poles.
0: Yeah, I know. They're just the people. These people are pathetic. I mean, they think that I don't care if people celebrate. Go out and get it. Like I said, you weren't here, dude. I don't think you were. You here for the parade? Were you living here yet?
2: No, I went to a couple finals games last year, but I was still living in Wisconsin.
0: Well, the parade here was just incredible, man. I mean, I talked to a couple Oklahoma City policemen. They said very few problems. Everybody was excited. They're all cheering, loving on everybody. I mean, it was wonderful. And in New York and these other towns, what do? They beat people up and they break things and they looter and they loot. And I mean, it's just terrible. I would never, ever, when the Steelers won a championship back when I was younger, I never thought about going out after the championship and just tearing things to shreds. What does that do? Does it help you, help your excitement? I don't know. It's pathetic is what it is, but I appreciate you bringing that up because it really is bad. What were you going to – you got something else you want to say?
2: I got a question for you, Jim. So today, I think this one's kind of interesting, and I was asking more from a gambling perspective, but you as a player, you might have a good answer to this. So I guess the SEC released potential game times for all the teams today, and Mark brought up some of the game times for the SEC games. Only one noon game for OU. It's against Texas A&M on November 21st. Most of the other games are either, you know, mid-afternoon games. There's a few night games in there, too.
0: Yep.
2: And I asked Mark.
0: Some of them are either or, too. But
2: right.
0: Yeah, go ahead.
2: They can be stretched either way. So I asked Mark, from like a gambling perspective, when do you have the best home field advantage? Is there like a little bit of a term where
0: if nighttime?
2: Yeah, that's what I would think is nighttime. So are you more prone to drop one of those games during the day? As a player, was it easy to get up for at noon games? Were you exhausted as a college student? What's your kind of take on that whole?
0: Well, when
2: game
0: I played
2: times?
0: Football, every game we played was in the day.
2: That's what I guessed.
0: I mean, now, I will say this. The very first game that I got into was at Arkansas, and we were in Little Rock, and it was a night game, and it was psychotic. But there's no doubt in my mind that night games are always the best home field because the people can drink longer. I mean, that's just a simple thing. That's what it is. More alcohol, the more rowdy people get. Those day games, by the way, don't forget, it's not noon here. It's 11. And Al and I hate them because we got to start our pregame show at 8 a.m., and Al, neither one of us like getting up in the morning, but Al sleeps till about 11. So, yeah, we can't stand those games. So we're really happy. By the way, Michigan is also at 11 a.m.
2: But
0: it's not the SEC, though.
2: Right. So the non-conference was already scheduled. Is that right? They were already scheduled.
0: The Michigan game is. Yeah, most of them are already scheduled. Yeah. But, yeah, no, it's disgusting, dude. 11 a.m. games are terrible. Now, you know, you'll hear that players like them better. Coaches like them better because they don't have to wait around all day.
2: I've heard Mike Vrabel say that, as he despises night games in the NFL. He despises the primetime
0: because
2: game.
0: He can't have a date with what's her name.
2: That's right. He can't go on a date with Diana Rossini.
0: That's right. That's exactly right. He can't go over and cheat on his wife because of the night game. But, no, I when I was young, we played almost all day games, and I had no problem with day games. Now, night games to me were exciting because we didn't play many of them. You know, I played one night game in high school. One school in our area had lights, nobody else. And so every other year when we played them, we played at night. normally. So, but I like night games, and I don't like morning games, and that's because, Alan, I mean, I got to wake up. Think about it, dude. I live in Edmond, and the stadium's in Norman. So if we have a home game that starts at 11 a.m., I'm waking up at 6 o'clock, dude. Driving down to try to get there to start the show at 8 o'clock. Stinks, man.
2: Those are my hours. Jim, we got one more call if you want to take it before we get done here.
0: Let's do it real quick. You're on the Animal. Go ahead, please. Hello.
1: Hey, Jim, what's up?
0: Hey, how you doing, man?
1: Hey, it's Gilmore up in Tulsa. Hey, man, what a game last night. We watched it in the pool, and I know, and it was so bad, we turned the sound off and turned the music on, and we're swimming, and we just kept looking over there like, what in the world's going on? And then I promised my kids I'd do a backflip if the Knicks won. So I had to do my first backflip in 20 years. Yeah.
0: Did you hurt yourself?
1: I landed it, though.
0: You did land it?
1: I'll be 50 this year. Oh, yeah. Well, in the pool. Of course.
0: Yeah.
1: But
0: that's awesome,
1: I'll be 50 this year. So that's the first backflip I've done in 20 years. Anyway, man, I was listening earlier. You talk about Japan. When I was 19 years old, I joined the Air Force, and they sent me over there for 2 years, Northern Japan, Misawa.
0: Yeah, I know where that is. Sure. Yeah, it gets cold up there, man. It gets cold up there.
1: Yeah, man. Like, oh, man, just the snow was insane. But everything you were talking about just brought memories back, and I really want to go back and visit, man. People don't understand how cool it is over there. And when I was growing up, we had two foreign exchange students that were Japanese sisters. You know, one year, and then her sister came over 2 years later. So I'd already kind of been cultured in the Japanese culture. And they actually were from Kyoto. I heard you talking about Kyoto.
0: Yeah.
1: When I was living there, I got to go down there and visit them, and my parents came over and stuff, and so it was like family.
0: That's really cool. Do you still know her? Are you still in touch with those two girls at all?
1: Yeah, every once in a while we get it, you know, we get like by email or something like that, you know. But you know, their mom was Kyoto was the original capital. You probably know that.
0: Right.
1: So
0: yep.
1: It's like,
0: yep.
1: super traditional there. And the mom was the mom owned a company that made the kimonos, you know. Mom owned the company that like the traditional dance school.
0: Right.
1: And then the dad owned the company making the kimonos. And so when I got to go down there and visit them, man, it was really cool, getting to see the, like, real, real culture. But, yeah, man, we used to go to Tokyo and go to Roppongi and Osaka
0: Roppongi.
1: And all that stuff. But
0: Roppongi was awesome, wasn't it? Roppongi was awesome. That's cool, man.
1: Man, we were
0: I got to run.
1: Yeah, in the mid-90s.
0: Thanks for the call, brother. Appreciate it. I got to run. I'm sorry. Call again. I got to go. Sorry, my man. Great call, though. Yeah, Japan is a great place to go to. I loved it over there. Like I said, I was in a terrible marriage for part of it, so that was not real good. But once that happened and she was gone, I really enjoyed it, and it was fun. I turned down $1 million to go back for a third year. What do you think about that, J-Mo?
2: It's pretty unbelievable.
0: Turned down $900,000 salary with well over $100,000 in incentives that I should, unless I get hurt or something, I would have made. So yeah, it's. But you know what? I would never met my wife and my daughters. I would have never met any of them. So it's the right thing to do.
2: That's right. Happens for a reason.
0: All right, big boy. Good job. Thanks, man.
2: Talk to you tomorrow, Jim.
0: Talk to you tomorrow. Yep. We'll take an OG&E break. Come back here to Carter Chevrolet Okarchi. Al Eshbeck's next on The Animal. Don't go away.
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4: Down 29 points in the second half. I think it all was said, you know, at the end when they showed Seinfeld. And he's like, what did I just see?
5: I know. He did. You're right. He was like, I can't believe I just saw this. So, no, that was crazy.
4: It's for playoff basketball, it's one of the craziest things ever. I mean,
5: it's the biggest comeback in the finals ever. I mean, it's crazy. And then some other stats were crazy. Like, for instance, the Spurs hit 14 threes in the first half. That's the most ever. And, you know, your Knicks come back from 29. That's the most ever. I mean, it's just crazy, this series. And your Knicks just, they don't give up. And I will tell you this, Al, you know how much I think Wembanyama's a superstar. He choked it off. He's one of the best free throw shooters you'll ever see for a big man. And he missed two free throws that were huge. And then De'Aaron Fox, who's supposed to be their daggone veteran, what was he doing towards the end of that game?
4: Not thinking at all, man. Not. You don't shoot that ball. You bring it out. They got to foul you. So, Ananobi, two great plays.
5: Oh my gosh, he is unbelievable. He is so good. I think your Knicks are going to lose him. Someone is going to bring him in to be a number one. I'm not saying he is, but someone's going to think, well, this guy's unbelievable. 7 for 9 from the three last night. And let me tell you, Al, that tip was not easy.
4: No.
5: I mean, he's flying through the air, coming from the foul line, and he has to touch it, just barely touch the ball and move it in the perfect direction. I mean, that was crazy.
4: Yeah, it was. And then they don't get a shot off at all.
5: The pass was terrible, though, because I thought...
4: Yeah, it was deflected inbounds and everything.
5: And that was smart, putting a big cat on the out-of-bounds guy.
4: Yeah, oh, absolutely. He was really smart. Yeah, Ananobi's there through next year, and
5: right.
4: Well, you got two more years, sir. He's locked up.
5: Oh, he has two. I thought he only had one. Okay.
4: No, he's locked up until 28-29.
5: Okay, well then they don't have to worry then, because he is so good, man. Oh,
4: so many. Yeah, you're right. Wembanyama missed the two free throws at 1:47 left,
5: and then Fox. Remember they had one possession where he just dribbled, and shot a three. I mean, what are they doing? They shot eight threes in a row.
4: And that's what Barkley said. Barkley said, just don't blame this at all on Fox at the end of the game. He said, they played stupid basketball. They shot eight straight threes. Didn't take time off the clock or anything.
5: No, I mean it was ridiculous. I mean, if they would have just come down the floor and taken, like, violations of 24 seconds, they have a better chance to win than some of the junk that they were doing.
4: No. It.
5: But I give a lot of credit to the Knicks, don't get me wrong. But I thought last night was the first time all playoff that I said to myself, this Spurs team looks like they're kind of young and inexperienced.
4: Yeah.
5: Now, they aren't inexperienced. They just played an incredible series against the Thunder and everything else. But didn't they look kind of like they didn't know what they were doing now?
4: Yeah, and Fox, the experienced guy on the team.
5: I know. And that's why they had him in the game. Yeah. Because let me tell you something. Harper, what's the last time Harper touched the ball? I don't even know if he touched it in the fourth quarter.
4: Yeah, I mean, he threw up that one air ball on a three-point
5: shot. That's right. He did throw up an air ball, but I mean, don't you want him to go to the basket a little bit when he, you know, do something?
4: We heard so many calls on the Thunder series. You got to have big guards. You got to put guards. And you know what Mike Brown did? We're going to put some more guards in there. We're going to put this Alvarado guy.
5: Boy, what a great move. Alvarado played really well.
4: Oh, my gosh. Yeah. Yeah, he went with the two small guards.
5: Yeah, and think about that, Al. Think about that. So, what's his name is getting paid? Bridges is getting paid a bunch of money.
4: You're right.
5: And they gave up five first-round picks for the dude. And we've said before, boy, he's a really good player, but he's not playing well. So Mike Brown said,

0: Okay, get over here on the bench. I'm going to put Alvarado in there. I need another ball handler. You remember Alvarado did this stuff for the Mavericks too, Al?
1: I know, yeah.
0: You remember that?
1: Yeah, we talked about him.
0: The Thunder couldn't stand him. Remember the play? I mean, everybody hated the kid. He's he looks like he's about as tall as you are out there. And he just, I mean, the guy just makes plays, you know? He hit a huge three during that comeback.
1: Oh, my gosh, yeah.
0: Yeah, they were, and I'm telling you, let me tell you something that no one's talking about. Okay, so they call the timeout. There's 7 seconds left. They decide that they're going to put Wembanyama on Brunson to make it hard because they know he's going to shoot, which is a solid move. Solid move. But Brunson sees that Wembanyama's on him, knowing that he's not going to be able to make a move on him. So what does he do? He throws it up, knowing that the Knicks will have a chance to get a offensive rebound. Well, our man De'Aaron Fox, who literally just lost his mind the entire last minute and a half of the game, he leaves Ananobi, that's who he's covering, to go help Wembanyama cover Brunson.
1: Yeah, dude, no box out.
0: No box out. And then Ananobi runs down the daggone the middle of the lane and makes one of the greatest tips you'll ever see.
1: And that is a hard tip. I mean, you're running like that. It's not like the ball comes off the rim and you slam it in.
0: No, that's right. That's exactly what I said. You're right. He had to just barely, like, you know this from playing basketball. When you're going full speed to the basket, you know, those little push shots that these guys make, you got to practice that over and over and over again because you're moving so fast. It's hard to just soft it, you know, make it soft going up there. This dude did it with a tip.
1: Yeah, yeah. A fool's cut, yeah.
0: And there have been a bunch of
1: dudes. How about the block on Fox?
0: Oh, my gosh, yeah. I mean, you're right. If Fox is going to do something stupid, you might as well block it, right?
1: Well, and how about Hart missing the layup, and then he throws a foul. And I mean, and he goes, Ananobi, just my life was going to be in misery.
0: My gosh. Hart was going to jam it. Then he saw the dude behind him and thought, well, maybe he's going to come foul me. And then he forgot to make the daggone layup. Wow. That was a crazy fourth quarter, man.
2: Texas brings up an interesting fact here. Guess who Sam Presti drafted before Ananobi?
0: Well, let me think about this. How long has Ananobi been in the league? About 6 years, maybe?
1: He's with Toronto. How long? I mean,
0: I know. He was with Toronto for a while. How long has he been with your Knicks?
2: 2017 draft.
0: Oh, so it's 9 years ago. So 9 years ago, 27. It's probably a guy that's not doing anything at all. It's not the Serb. Is it the big white stiff that they got? What was his name, Al? The one with
1: your Serbian friend?
0: No, it's Serb. I don't think it was a Serb because it's not that long ago that they drafted the Serb.
2: No.
1: Oh, the guy who was it?
0: The guy from Michigan that was a pothead?
2: No, it was not. No, it was Terrence Ferguson.
0: Oh, our man Ferguson.
2: Ferg.
0: Well, you know what? You can't pick the best guy all the time. I mean, they do some amazing things, but you never know. What pick was Ananobi? Do you know, Tony? Number?
2: When I looked at it, here it says Sam Presti selected Ferguson with the 21 overall pick. Ananobi still available on board. Ananobi was taken 2 picks later at 23 by Toronto.
0: Wow. Boy, he's good, isn't he, Al? Gosh, he's good.
1: We were talking about him yesterday. Do you remember him in Indiana?
0: No, I don't remember him at all in Indiana, which, by the way, shows you where Indiana basketball is nowadays.
1: No, you're right.
0: I mean, nobody even talks about Indiana basketball anymore. But he is so good. And if you're joining us, Al and I have been saying this for a while. It's not just like last night. This isn't a one-game thing.
1: Yeah, we talked about him yesterday.
0: I know it. And Tram said how much he loves him.
1: Yeah.
2: Called him the real deal.
0: Yep, yeah. You're right. He is just a great player.
1: Oh, my gosh. I tell you what. Give credit to the Knicks. And on the other hand, it's one of the great choke jobs in NBA history.
0: Yeah, exactly. I always give credit to the team that wins. But, yeah. Hey, Al, if you're shooting 85% from the free throw line in the daggone playoffs, and he's had some big free throws, and you get up there and miss both, I can understand missing one, but not both. And let me tell you something. I'd be a hypocrite because last year, game one against Denver, Chet missed two free throws. You remember
1: you're
0: that?
1: Right.
0: And we ripped him to shreds.
1: Yep.
0: And he's not as good a free throw shooter as Wemby is.
1: Nope.
0: Yeah, Wemby. And then... I just don't – they just continue. And I know they were lighting it up, but they just continue. Do you know, Al, that yesterday in the third quarter, here's another all-time record. You know how many points the Spurs had in the paint in the third quarter?
1: How many?
0: Zero.
1: That is.
0: It's the first time this entire playoff any team has had 0 points in the paint in a quarter.
1: They scored 30 points in the second half.
0: I'll
1: repeat it. 30 points.
0: It was, I mean, you talk about an unbelievable difference from one half to the other. Holy Moses. I mean, just abuse. 29-point lead?
1: That is just, I wonder how many people turned the thing off. I guarantee a bunch did.
0: If that was a regular season game, I would have been gone.
1: Yeah, I mean, that it just.
0: Now I gotta say, now I know you love New York City, dude, but they're tearing stuff to shreds up there, man. I told you the other day, it's different nowadays than before. You're right. New York City has always been one of those cities that hasn't done those stupid things like Detroit and Philadelphia. But last night was an embarrassment to the city, man. What they did to these to some of the things, they ripped. They went into restaurants and tore everything up. I mean, why can't be? Why do you? What is this? Okay, yeah, they are doing that. Why do people celebrate? Al, have you ever celebrated something and thought, I want to go tear something up?
1: No, that's the dumbest thing in the world. So stupid.
0: Why do they do that?
1: I have no idea.
0: That poor city, man. Golly, it's such a great city.
1: I know.
0: What are they going to do if they win the whole thing, which they're probably going to?
1: I don't know.
0: I know it's sad. Yeah. I'm not trying to beat on you. I'm just saying that it's really a shame that these people do this stuff.
1: Yeah,
0: wherever
1: absolutely.
0: It is.
1: Absolutely. Absolutely.
0: And by the way, I talked to a couple Oklahoma City policemen about this a couple years ago, and they said that the Oklahoma City crowd was just great after the championship with the parade and everything. I mean, yeah, it's just celebrate. You don't need to tear
1: Absolutely.
0: Things up.
1: Absolutely. Totally agree. Totally agree. What's the spread tomorrow night?
0: I mean, I would think it's four and a half again, but let me look.
1: You would definitely.
0: That's what I would think. Let me look here. Let me look at the scores. Okay, get out of the way. They want me to make picks on the daggone World Cup. I'm not going to make picks. Spurs are favored by 5.5.
1: Okay.
0: I think the Spurs. Listen, this will be. You're talking about a tough game to come back.
1: That's what I was just going to say. How tough is it for them mentally to get ready for this game?
0: I told a story about a pitcher I played with in the minor leagues who was really good. He was set on going to the big leagues, Al, and we gave him a 5-run lead in one game, and he gave up 11 runs in one inning, all of them earned. Our bullpen was messed up, so they had to keep him in there, and he never, ever pitched again. A year and a half later, he was literally released. He never pitched good again. That mentally messed with him so bad of giving up 11 runs. So I wonder, this young team, you would think that, I mean, that would crush them, I would think.
1: Oh, yeah. I mean, my God. You're a San Antonio fan. You're watching that game. Yeah. We're going to win this series now. Yeah.
0: I know.
1: Yeah.
0: I do give it up to your Knicks, though. And I, you know, Mike Brown, I don't always agree with everything he does, but he kept trying different people and different things. And
1: yeah.
0: Maybe
1: yeah.
0: I'll do this. You know who does that? Dagnall will do that. When they start playing bad, he'll bring.
1: Absolutely.
0: Yeah, he'll bring in Kendrick Williams, and, you know, he'll see if somebody can get a spark. And that's what Mike Brown did last night. And, of course, Alvarado was the guy.
1: Yeah, just. You watch the camera pan on the people after the game. It's just. Again, you're asking yourself, how did it happen? How did it happen? What did I just see?
0: I couldn't believe it. Could not believe it. But, I mean, it looks now like, what, only one team has ever come back from 3-1 down?
1: Well, and
0: I think that's what it is.
1: It will be really, really, really tough for them. But they're talented. We see what they do.
0: You mean the Knicks? Yeah, they're talented.
1: No, the Spurs are talented.
0: Oh, Spurs? Too. Oh, the Spurs are absurdly talented. Yeah, they're going to be really good next year and the next year. They're going to be really good. And remember what we talked about. They're going to lose Barnes's contract. And I don't know. I'm wondering. You probably keep everybody else, and then maybe you bring in one or two more players. You know, you could probably get even better.
1: No, absolutely. That's exactly right. So
0: I don't understand, though. I know he's only a rookie, but I'm sorry, Al. I'm letting Harper at the end of that game at least once or twice have the ball. Gosh, it just seems like he's just when he goes to the basket.
1: He's so athletic.
0: Yeah, and he's so strong too.
1: Yeah.
0: But, hey, your Knicks, man, that was impressive, man. And Brunson, we haven't even said a word about Brunson, but Brunson played really well.
1: Yes, he did.
0: You know, Brunson scored 29.
1: And they finally got Kako, and Kako on the bench with, 60 seconds in the game. I mean,
0: I know. He barely played.
1: Everything.
0: I know. He barely played. I know it. Yeah, barely played. And they needed Anunoby even more, and look what he did, especially with Bridges. Yeah. I don't know what the heck's Brid. What is going on with him, man? He looks like he's high or something.
1: He's not up and down. He's just up and down.
0: He really is, man. He either looks great or he looks like he shouldn't even be on the floor.
1: Or he's a no-show.
0: Yeah. Makes no sense at all. Well, anyway, congratulations to your Knicks, man. That was an impressive comeback. And I'm so glad that I stayed and watched. Our man Jay Pitts here fell asleep in the second quarter and told me that he didn't wake up until 4 a.m. in the morning. And he was so mad at himself. That's why, Jay, when you get old, I give
1: the country.
0: I know. Oh, yeah. I can guarantee people turn that game off.
1: Yeah.
0: But the suggestion, when you get older, tape the game in case you fall asleep, man. That's what you got to do. Oh, man. But I'm proud of myself. I watched the whole thing, every minute of it. 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I got to send you the picture, Al, that they did for me today. It's me at the White House with they're having that UFC fight there. And I'm in the ring with Wembanyama. I'm standing over him I beat Wembanyama up. I'm going to send it to you so you can see it during the break. You too, Tony. I'll send it to you too. All right. We'll be back on a beautiful day here at Carter Chevrolet in Okarchi with the legend, Mr. Al Eschbeck. This show's known as the Dominant
1: Duo.
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1: Fun party, Rick Nelson.
0: Yep.
25: I went to a garden party.
0: Tremendous song.
25: With my old friend.
1: And you know what,
0: Tony, we going to play music tomorrow?
1: Yes. You asked him that 2 days ago. He said yes.
0: Well, I just wanted to make sure it didn't change.
2: Just confirm.
1: Well, why would it change?
0: You never know with Tony. Something might happen.
2: With
0: you never know.
2: Me. With me.
0: Yeah, maybe you never know. You might say, you know, he gets an attitude or something. It might change. You never know. What were you going to say, Al?
1: That many people think that the song where he said he was booed for singing oldies, that's not true. They were booing the Police because they were, like, kicking people out of there, out of the garden.
0: Oh, really?
1: Yes. Absolutely.
0: Okay. Well, that's
1: well, he made a lot of money off the song.
0: He sure did, man. It's one of is that his number one song?
1: No, I think the songs in the 50s and late 50s and 60s were definitely bigger than that.
2: Hello, Mary Lou.
1: Yeah, hello. All those songs when he was doing
0: Hello,
1: Ozzy and Harriet.
0: Mary Lou.
1: Yeah, it's late.
0: Oh yeah, when he was doing Ozzy and Harriet. Yeah.
1: Yeah.
0: What's his? Okay, let me go to our favorite thing that we like to do here. I'm going to go to the Spotify real quick and see exactly what he's doing.
2: He has more.
0: What
2: hits.
0: Do you want? What do you want?
2: He has more hits as Ricky Nelson than Rick Nelson, I would think.
0: All right. Well, I'm putting in Ricky.
1: Isn't that something?
0: Here's Ricky Nelson. All right. Greatest hits. Traveling Man.
1: Mm-hmm.
0: Hello, Mary Lou. Poor Little Fool. Lonesome Town. Believe What You Say. I'm Walking. Is that I'm Walking? Yes, indeed. And I'm a talking.
1: Yeah,
0: is
1: that's a cover of a Fats Domino. Cover of Fats Domino. Yeah.
0: That's what I thought. Waiting in Schools. In School. Ever Loving. Fools Rush In. I remember that one. Teenage Idol. Bebop Baby. My Bucket's Got a Hole. It's Late. I Got a Feeling. Sweeter Than You. Young Emotions. Gosh.
1: Had a bunch of hits.
2: Bunch of hits.
0: God, a lot of hits. And then there's Garden Party, because that was later.
1: Yep.
0: Yeah, he did a lot. He had a lot of hits.
1: Absolutely.
0: Yeah. And, of course, he was a heartthrob for little girls. So, Al,
1: Tom Harmon's daughter, Tom Harmon, who was a Heisman Trophy winner.
0: At Michigan, right?
1: At Michigan.
0: Yeah, that's right. Okay, Al, so I went to the Barnes & Noble today to get my magazines, and my boy Phil Steele, I guess Julie went online for me and looked, but I guess it's not coming out till July 2nd. Now, I'm not like one of the people. I think Blaine may already have it online, I think Mark, but I didn't really do that. I like the actual magazine. But I did see when I was there, it's ESPN's college football preview.
1: Oh, really?
0: Okay? Yeah.
1: Okay.
0: I don't think I've ever seen this before, but I'm going to tell you something. They have their playoff. And you are going to, I don't know what you're going to do, but you're probably going to laugh. I'm just going to give you the teams.
1: Go ahead.
0: They got number one, Indiana.
1: Okay.
0: Number two, Georgia.
1: Okay.
0: Number three, Texas Tech.
1: Okay.
0: Number four, Notre Dame. Number five, USC. Number six, Texas A&M. Number seven, Ohio State. This is number eight, Miami, which is just shocking to me. Number nine, Oregon. Number 10, Texas. Number 12 is Hawaii. You want to guess who they got at number 11?
1: I have no idea.
0: Oklahoma State.
1: Wow. And guess what?
0: That is
1: Bill
0: ridiculous.
1: Stahel has Oklahoma State number 12 in the Big 12.
0: In the entire, in the league.
1: In the league.
0: Wow.
1: He hasn't finished in
0: 12. See, that's a perfect example. The people that are doing this magazine, and we already know Phil Steele, they know college football, and one of them's got him going second in the league and getting into the playoff, and the other one's got him 12th in the league.
1: Yeah, and when the polls come out, Oklahoma State's not going to be ranked in the top 25.
0: Well, of course not. They're not going to be ranked anywhere.
1: Yeah.
0: But I'm just saying, that's how hard it is. You and I.
1: Well, that's just for one person, though. One person out of 100 is doing that. Probably.
0: Well, but I saw somebody else that picked them to win like eight games.
1: Okay, well, that's not crazy. I don't think eight games out of
0: it's
1: getting
0: not
1: a football,
0: crazy.
1: Well, crazy football players is, I mean,
0: but they already got one loss right?
1: against Oregon. I mean,
0: right? But Texas Tech is going to be really hard to beat.
1: Yeah. So if you go 10-2 in the Big 12, you got zero chance of getting in.
0: Yeah. No. Yeah. 10-2. Yeah. Well, they. I don't know. If they go 10-2, they may have a chance. Maybe not with 12, though. I'm seeing what you're saying.
1: Yeah. Yeah. Yeah.
0: But they. It's crazy because their preseason top 25. You want me to give you what they got here? They got Ohio State and Oregon 1-2.
1: As soon as you said Indiana number one, I'm throwing this thing out. I mean, so.
0: I know. But listen, their preseason poll, Al, has Indiana at number six.
1: That makes no sense.
0: Yeah, here they got it's Ohio State, Oregon, Georgia, Notre Dame, Texas, Indiana, Miami, Ole Miss, A&M, LSU, BYU. Boy, they don't like OU. Oh, here's OU, number 12. That's not horrible. 12 isn't horrible with their schedule, but it's preseason. Michigan, Penn State, Alabama, Washington, Utah, Texas Tech. That's really low for Texas Tech. Iowa, USC, Louisville, SMU, TCU, Houston, and then Tennessee at top 25.
1: I forgot. Blaine said the thing, but he had Phil Steele had in the Big 12. He had Texas Tech winning. Gosh, who did he have? He might have had Utah BYU second. BYU.
0: He had BYU. I think he had BYU second. I'll look it up right now. Blaine sent it to us, and let me look it up here. Where's the? Let's see, Blaine and Al. There it is. Okay. Yeah, here it is. Tech 1, BYU 2, Utah 3, Houston 4, Arizona 5, TCU 6, Central Florida, Kansas State, West Virginia, Arizona State, all tied for 7. And then he had OU finish in a tie for 12.
1: Could OSU win 8 games? Yeah, I don't think they can win anything more than that, but
0: I'll tell you right now, if they have, if let me tell you
1: they
0: something.
1: Go 8 games, it is a great season.
0: I mean, he should be coach of the daggone year if he goes 8-4.
1: Yeah, I totally agree with that.
0: They were the worst team in the country last year.
1: Yeah.
0: I mean,
1: no
0: they
1: doubt.
0: Were. No, there's no argument. Nobody can argue. They were the worst team in Division One last year.
1: Yep.
0: So, I mean, that's crazy. Absolutely crazy.
1: That's insane. Hey, I heard some other talking about Joe Mixon and
0: I want to bring that up. When I bring up Joe Mixon and I'm talking about the quarterback Sorsby, I want people to know I'm not trying to say that they're the exact same thing. And also, I want people to remember that they did have Joe Mixon out of the program for an entire calendar year. Now, I said I thought that he should never play at OU. He could go somewhere else. So I thought it should have gone a little bit further, but it's not like this. And I think you said, Al, we were talking off the air, tell them what you said about it, right? That would be okay if they did this now.
1: Yeah, if they did it to Sorsby, said, hey, you're for a year, I mean, whatever. Right.
0: Yeah.
1: Even though it should be two games against nobody just makes it even more laughable.
0: You're right. I just want to make sure that when I bring up the Mixon thing, I'm not trying to say that they're exactly the same. And listen, Bob Stoops came out and said he probably would have done it different. But remember, things were kind of crazy at that time. Yep. You remember? I think that was all the Me Too and all that stuff was going crazy. So anyway, I just wanted to throw that out there because I think Bob Stoops was obviously one of the best coaches ever.
1: Well, and we talked about the Beaumont thing yesterday where he kicked Beaumont off right away.
0: Yes, he did. He definitely did. That's right. That was going to be their starting quarterback.
1: The Texas Tech thing gets... It gets me angry every time I read what they're doing out there. It's just like.
0: I wish that the Big 12 could do something. I just don't know how they're going to be able to.
1: I don't legally because Texas threatened them legally. Texas is doing this now legally. They're threatening them legally.
0: Yeah. Tech, what'd they say back? They said, okay, you want to do something, you better be ready to go to court.
1: Yeah. And the Big 12 said, let's bring it on, big boy.
0: Yeah, that's sad, though, man. But listen, here's the question. Will a judge have the guts to make the injunction you can't play until it's settled? Because let me tell you, if you do that and you get and you win, well, then there's a ridiculous lawsuit coming up because he could have played. See what I'm saying?
1: Yep.
0: So I don't – it's – I have a bad feeling he's going to play.
1: Oh, I do too, Jim. I have a bad feeling also.
0: Yeah, I think he's going to play, and then who cares what happens in February? What do you think the NFL thinks about him right now? If you were like a general manager of a team and you needed a quarterback next year, like
1: I haven't seen him play enough, so I'm the wrong person to ask. I'm going to Google up and see.
0: Well, let me ask you this then: what if you do really like the kid? You see what he has. Let's say you're a general manager and you saw him play at Cincinnati and you just thought, yeah, this guy's got a lot of talent. And then he goes to Tech and has a really good year for 10 games. Do you red flag him or you just say, all right, we'll take him?
1: Usually they red flag him.
0: I know. But, boy, people need quarterbacks if he's good.
1: Well, look at Sanders.
0: You mean from Oklahoma State?
1: Shedeur Sanders. No.
0: Oh, Shedeur Sanders. Yeah, he dropped really far. Yeah. Although he played some.
1: Yeah.
0: He did play.
1: But he did, I mean, let me see what they're saying here. Draft scouting, they have him quarterback rating 108.7, whatever that means. Runs a 4.65 40, ain't bad. Got good size, 6'3", 235.
0: You'd like, Al, you like him because he can run.
1: Yeah.
0: He
1: can run.
0: He's talented. I'm not saying he's a great quarterback, but he's talented. I mean, he is. He's talented. And Tech is going to be loaded.
1: And like I said, Vegas gives him 2 points with him in there.
0: Yeah.
1: Right?
0: Yeah. Right. No. I mean, he's not a superstar, but he's good.
1: He's a nice player. He's
0: good, yeah. You know, they had their All-American team. There wasn't one player from OU. But Stone made, like, second team, I think. You swear up and down, though, you think that Johnson might be better than Stone.
1: No, Jackson. I think Stone
0: Jackson,
1: maybe.
0: Jackson, I mean.
1: So I think Jackson's a little bit bigger. Isn't he a little bit taller?
0: I think he is. I just know that last year when you and I were watching games together, boy, I saw Stone a lot.
1: Yeah. And he's a guy who hadn't started yet at OU.
0: That's crazy. He will this year, though.
1: He will this year, there's no doubt about it.
0: Yeah. Well, anyway, I'll be on this magazine, but when I, as normal, when I get that Phil Steele one, I'll have it with me every single day. But I got this one. It's kind of interesting. They don't like OU very much. I disagree. I think Phil Steele does like OU, if I'm not mistaken. I
1: Blair
0: can't remember.
1: Compared to Sorsby, Will Lewis, Will Levis, Kentucky, Desmond Ridder, Cincinnati,
0: Ritter?
1: J.J. Mm-hmm. McCarthy, Michigan.
0: None of them did anything at the next level. McCarthy? So, I mean, that's one of the worst picks you'll ever see.
1: Oh, my God.
0: And we said it back then.
1: Yeah, we said it back then when we watched him at Michigan. I mean, he was so inconsistent throwing the ball.
0: Yeah, and they won by running the ball. Won him.
1: Well, I guess I read today that Jefferson at Minnesota is a big – one of those quarterbacks, Kyler, better play well for him, or he's out of there after this next season.
0: Yeah, Jefferson is really talking a lot.
1: Yep.
0: I told you yesterday he said that Kyler throws people open, which is not good for McCarthy to say that.
1: No.
0: So, yeah,
1: all.
0: I agree. I think, listen, if Kyler Murray, if he hasn't lost his confidence by playing out there with that horrible team in Arizona, they should be really good.
1: Look how good they were with Darnold, Jim.
0: I know. And that offensive coordinator, the head coach guy, I love him. I mean, I think he is brilliant. So, yeah, Minnesota might fool some people this year.
1: Be a sleeper team. That's an interesting division, Jim, because you got the Bears, look at Green Bay,
0: good one. Detroit.
1: Yeah.
0: That's a great division. You're
1: right. Tremendous
0: division. Yeah, it is. Let's take an OG&E break. I'm at Carter Chevrolet. We'll come back with Mr. Barry Trammell on The Leader in Sports. This has been the award-winning dominant
1: duo.
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0: We're back. I'm here today at Carter Chevrolet in Okarchi, making friends, selling cars in that order. And I am with Mr. Barry Trammell, Mr. Al Eschbach. This show's known as the Total
1: Dominance
27: Hour.
0: Tram, how you doing today?
27: Well, I'm doing pretty good. Still coming down from that game last night. My goodness,
0: I was about a minute away from turning it off, dude.
27: Were you really? I was.
0: Usually, when there's an ugly game, I'll call in the other room to Julie and say, come on, Julie, let's watch a show together. And I swear to you, I was just getting ready to, and then the Knicks made a couple baskets, and I thought, well, let's see what happens. And, of course, we know what happened. So, amazing. There's so many things set. Do you know, guys, that they're the very first team in the history of the NBA in any game, not playoff game, to score 76 or more in the first half and 30 or less in the second half?
27: Really?
0: First team ever, Tram.
1: You're trying to say they weren't consistent.
0: Yeah, I mean, that's about as bad as it gets. Go ahead, Tram. Yeah. Just give us an overview of the game.
27: Overview of the game? Well, yeah. Like every other game, the Knicks got off to a horrible start. Thunder did the same thing. So I don't know what it is with the Spurs. But I think a couple things. The Spurs clearly messed this up in a lot of ways. You know, when you got a 29-point comeback, when the Patriots beat the Falcons, when it's 28-3,
0: right?
27: When Greg Norman losing a 6-shot lead at Augusta, it's a 2-party affair. You got to have help on both ends. Somebody's got to be great in the comeback, and somebody's got to be terrible with the lead. And the Spurs clearly participated in that. Their shot selection and their lack of patience. I mean, they lengthened the game for New York.
0: Oh,
27: when it was
0: some of the and by the way, too, Trim, we talked a lot about the most experienced guy on the team was part of doing the stupid stuff in Fox.
27: Yeah, that's true.
0: I don't know what he was doing, huh?
27: Yeah, and they played Wembanyama too much. He was gassed at the end of that game. Why'd you're ahead by 29 points. You're ahead by 20. You're ahead by 20s the majority of the game, and yet he played 43 minutes. What's that all about?
0: He never plays that much.
27: What's that all about? I mean, that's just idiotic. So, I think Mitch Johnson probably learned a few things last night, perhaps. But I just, you know what? I hate myself for doing this. I hate myself for all of a sudden joining the groupthink of Spike Lee, Jerry Seinfeld, and Adam Sandler. But you know what? I sort of like this Nick team too. They're pretty likable. They're pretty likable guys. My wife turned to me 2/3 of the way through the game and said, "You know what? Jalen Brunson seems like an okay guy."
0: I think he's a good guy.
27: Yeah. I sort of like him. And I love him.
1: He took a pay cut. He took a thing that the union rigged up all the time, didn't want him to do.
27: And I love Ananobi. Great day as a personality. Tram. He made the play of literally the New York century. And then he got up and walked back to the bench like he was in an exhibition game.
0: Hey, and I told Al this earlier. You know, that wasn't an easy tip in either.
27: You think?
0: I mean, he's flying through the air.
27: Have you seen the picture?
0: I have seen the picture. It's unbelievable how high
27: he is. The ball's behind his head.
0: I know, and he has to barely touch it with because if he hits it as fast as he's going, there's a chance he's going to bang it off the daggone rim. But he somehow just touched it really softly. No, that and we talked about it yesterday, Tram. You're with us. We all love Ananobi. I think Tram, he's got 2 more years left. Is that what we set out, right? 2 more years.
1: Yeah, he's got 2 more years. Then it's a player option.
0: Then I'm telling you something, Tram. Is he a number one in this league?
27: Well, I don't know about that.
0: He's a number two though.
27: He's a wonderful player. I mean, he's one of those guys that he does everything well. He's fabulous on defense. People don't
0: really good.
27: Didn't know. And he's really good on offense. So, I mean, I don't know how to pigeonhole a guy like that. But he's a wonderful, wonderful player.
1: What did you think about Brown goes, okay, people said we can't play two small guards. Fourth quarter, I'm going to play two small guards. He set Mikal Bridges and put Alvarado in there.
27: Well, would you like to know how many minutes that Alvarado and Brunson have played together in these playoffs?
1: Not much, right?
27: Before last night, zero. They had not played together
1: that's
27: until
1: unbelievable.
27: Last night.
1: That's crazy.
27: But it did a lot of things. It did a lot of things. It gave Brunson some relief from always bringing up the ball. Because the Spurs just wear you down doing that.
0: They
27: Alvarado did some of that. Now, It got a little dicey with 8 seconds left when he's dribbling, tiptoeing. He's got both feet in the front court, but he's dribbling in the back court, which gave me a kudos to Richard Jefferson. He taught me a rule I did not know last night. I did not know that was the rule. I thought both feet in the front court means you can't have the ball in the back court.
0: I thought that was back court. Yeah.
27: Yeah, I did too. But they got bailed out. The Spurs fouled them, you know, with 5 seconds left, 5.7, whatever it was. That bailed them out and let them set up something. And the setup was just get a shot off. This is the Spurs. You can't get a good shot. Just get a shot.
0: Well, real quick, Jim, this is what I said to Al. See if you agree. I think Brunson saw that Wembanyama was covering him. And for some reason, De'Aaron Fox decided he was going to go over and help him. I don't know what the heck he's doing.
1: Well, I'm asking. He was the one think that, during the timeout that Johnson said,
0: well,
1: okay.
0: If he did, then he's an idiot coach then. That's really stupid because Wembanyama, you know, there's 7 seconds left. There's no way, guys, no way that he's going to get enough to get by Wembanyama. So I think this is my opinion. I might be wrong, champ, but I think Brunson said, you know what, I'll throw up this three. If it goes in, we win. If it doesn't go in, we got a bunch of dudes with no Wembanyama around the basket. I really believe Brunson is that smart to do something like that, champ. Maybe I'm wrong.
27: Well, I mean, he might have. I just think he's got a lot of confidence. You know, he's got as much as Damian Lillard, and we saw Lillard take out the Thunder with a shot deeper than that when the game was tied up in Portland year. He said, I got an opening. You know, the best shot in the NBA is an open shot. It's the best shot in the NBA is an open shot. Doesn't matter where it's from. You know, a 30-footer open is better than a 4-footer covered. So who knows what he's thinking, but
0: Josh Hart may disagree with you because he had a wide open 1-footer and couldn't make it.
27: He messed that up. Yeah, I thought that was going to cost him, but then Fox misses his layup or Anunoby blocked it. But it was just a wonderful game.
0: Golly, it was ridiculous.
27: And let me tell you what the Knicks got. Yeah. They got no help from the whistles. I mean, 65 seconds into the game and Towns has two fouls. I told Trista Dish. I said, this game's over. When they went to break, I said, we're about to find out if this game's going to keep playing or if it's over. And I thought it was over.
0: I thought it was over all the way until about the end of the third quarter. 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I'm here today at the wonderful Carter Chevrolet and Okarchi. We'll tell you more about them next hour. This show with Mr. Al Eschbeck and Mr. Barry Trammell is known as the Total
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1: And we're back. 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
0: Dominance
27: Hour.
1: Jim's at Carter Chevrolet, going to be telling you all about the great people there. I want to throw something out. I want your opinion, and maybe it's different than mine. We've had generational players in basketball. It was Michael, I think, a very, very likable figure during his time. Up came LeBron. For the most part, people didn't like him switching, chasing the ring, but up until most of his career, I think it was very likable. Next generation player is Wembanyama. I'm going to say this guy is going to be someone that people are not going to like.
0: Well, he's going to have to change some of his ways. You know, you can write it off a little bit to being 22 years old. But first of all, I think some people have gone too far, but they always do. But you're right, Al. I think that there's a lot of people that are not like him.
1: I saw his press conference last night, and
0: Well, that's the way he is. Yeah, he's kind of guarded when he talks. But what I was going
1: to
0: say,
1: wasn't guarded. Sounded like a jerk to me. I mean,
0: oh really? I didn't listen. I was done.
27: We got to remember something, guys. When we think about Wembanyama's attitude and personality,
0: He's French.
27: He's French.
1: And what? Yeah.
27: Okay.
1: Yeah.
27: I mean, I'm serious.
0: That's beautiful. No,
1: I thought of that too, Barry. Yeah. I've thought
0: I'm
1: about that.
0: I'm bowing down, Tram. I'm clapping, Tram. I'm clapping.
1: Yeah.
0: I'm with you.
27: So, you know.

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1: FEMA can't say watch out for ice in storm warnings out of fears that they'll be turned into memes. The winter storm that hit much of the country last weekend, FEMA was sending out warnings to make sure people are safe, but they were told to avoid phrases like watch out for ice, instead calling it freezing rain. FEMA says keep off the roads if you see ice. It would be easy for the public to meme it, a person telling a news agency.
2: I get angry.
1: I think it's a dangerous precedent to set, they say.
2: So FEMA.
1: No more ice warnings on the roads.
2: Oh, shut up. Sell that. So it might trigger somebody, but we'd rather you spin your car out and get killed in an accident.
1: I think most people know the difference.
2: Makes a hell of a lot of sense, doesn't it?
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3: By the way, I told Al, why isn't Harper getting the ball a little bit towards the end of the game once in a while? I know he's only a rookie, but my gosh, he's unstoppable, and if you foul him, he makes his free throw.
4: I don't think he had a shot the last 10 minutes. I don't think.
3: No, he wasn't even in for part of it.
4: Yeah, I don't know if he gets lost on defense. I've not seen that. But that's the only thing I could think of. I mean, they just gave the game away. They led by 20 in the fourth quarter. We talk about.
3: I know.
4: We talk about the 29 at second quarter, but they led by 20 in the fourth quarter.
5: Let me tell you, Barry, what Mike Brown was saying. Hey, guys, we're down by 20 in the fourth, but we were down by 22 against Cleveland with 7.5 minutes left. This is nothing for us.
3: Yep. I mean, I'm sure he did bring some of that up.
5: I mean, so it's.
4: I mean, Mike Brown was scrambling in the first half. They played 12 guys in the first 14.
3: Well, yeah, that's what Al and I were saying. Same thing, that he just kept trying one after another to see who would work. I mean,
4: they brought out Jeremy Sohan.
3: I know they did. Who, by the way, cut off that red hair.
4: Well, yeah, listen.
3: I didn't know who he was.
4: I didn't either. I wish they'd kept that. That's his calling card, for crying out loud.
3: Yeah, that red funky hair.
4: You've got to help us out. Well, it's red. Sometimes it's green.
3: But he brought in Alvarado, and he saw that Alvarado was giving people a little bit of a, you know, he was like giving them a little bit of a hard time. So he said, okay, I'm going to do what you said, Tram. They haven't played together at all in these playoffs. I'll play both of the little guys. And I'm telling you, man, it was. And I will tell you this. You know, they were saying that Johnson wasn't calling a timeout because he only had two left. So what? I mean, you know, when they're running 6-0, 9-0, 11-0, my gosh, call a timeout. Every time, and you know, they kept showing him on the camera, right, guys? And I think they thought he would make the timeout. And all he would do was clap and say, come on, guys, we're fine. I'm like, come on, dude, get a timeout. You know, golly, do something.
5: Hey, Barry, I want to switch. Anything more on the Sorsby thing? It looks like Texas coach said, you do something else, we're going to sue your butt.
4: Well, you win in court, you got a thirst for going back. I think here's the deal. Texas Tech has, you know, the Big 12's outraged, and Texas Tech stood up and said, we are not going to be governed. That's what Texas Tech is saying. We are not, we're going to do what we want. So we'll see you guys in court if you want to mess with us. If not, pipe down.
3: I think, for me, posturing, if you ask me. But
4: I mean, I think the Big 12 has to decide. Does it want to go to court? I actually think it might have a chance.
3: Well, let me ask you then this.
4: The people who sue often are the ones winning. So maybe,
3: yeah, I mean, I don't know. That's interesting. I mean, let me ask you this. If you could bet your next two paychecks at the Tulsa World, Al, you here, would you bet that Sorsby plays 10 or more games next year or less? I'm talking about now if he doesn't get hurt, obviously.
4: Not hurt. Okay, I'm going to think. I think he's going to play.
5: I think he's going to play, too.
3: Me too. I just think, I mean, look, I hope that the Big 12 can do something, but I'm not a lawyer. But, Trim, I just don't see what they can do. It's not like they've done something. It's not like Texas Tech has done something, ugly. You know, I mean, like, you know what I'm trying to say? Like, what's the word I'm looking
5: for?
3: Well, like,
5: illegal?
3: Yeah, or illegal.
4: Unethical.
3: Unethical, yeah, maybe something like that, yeah.
4: But I think the big.

0: 12 is saying, yes, they did.
1: Well, but is that going to hold up in court?
0: Well, I don't know.
1: I believe it would.
0: But I mean, I read the Big 12 bylaw today, and it's pretty straightforward. It's in the Big 12 bylaws that a school can discipline a member school and or athletes. We've seen it before.
1: Does it say what the disciplines are?
0: No, it's like for conduct that harms the conference or something. So, so that goes back to, that's when we have lawyers. Go to court and hammer it out. But, okay. Well, you know, here's what will happen. I think if the Big 12 did that, I think the Tech would say, okay, we rule him ineligible. And then just go get another injunction. I mean, it's the same thing as the NCAA. The NCAA has the power to disciplining.
1: Here's the problem we have, Trim. I told this Al earlier. You can't put, no judge is going to put an injunction on him not playing. Because if someone does that and there isn't a court case until after the season and he doesn't play, they say he can't play, then if they win in court, he will then have the biggest lawsuit you've ever seen in your life.
0: Yeah.
1: Because he can say, it ruined my NFL career. I was going to get drafted a lot higher. I mean, it would be millions of dollars. It's not the
0: court that wouldn't do it. It's the conference that might not do it because of what you're saying.
1: Right, because then he'll – right, you're right. I said the wrong thing.
0: Yeah,
1: conference does that and they get an injunction the other way.
0: That's what the lawyers said today in those letters they fired off. You know, it wasn't just the Texas Attorney General sent him a letter, and so did Sorsby's personal attorney, Jeffrey Kessler. So here's what the Big 12 needs to do. Here's their only alternative is just let this one go. Tech won this one. And then just screw with them. I mean, give them the worst schedule you can. In baseball and softball, make them go play Cincinnati and then make them play baseball games in Cincinnati and BYU in March, that kind of stuff. If you want to try to rope them into acting right, that's one of the things you can do.
2: It's crazy. I mean, and by the way, I was so delighted last night, obviously, but when I saw OU football times, only two 11 o'clock games.
1: Wow, let's clap, big boy.
0: Only one at home. Only one at home.
2: Yeah, that's only right. One at home. Unbelievable.
0: Yeah, that worked out pretty well because they've had a couple. Even in the SEC, they've had a couple.
1: And I hope that they get some of those ones that are flexed. I hope they're night games. That would be nice. I mean, I don't mind afternoon games, but I'm just saying. I think for the fans and everything.
0: What I found interesting was the 11 a.m. game that we got for OU could be a massive game.
2: I totally agree with that.
0: Texas A&M?
1: Huge game.
0: In November? Yeah. I mean, that could be, I mean, it probably won't be, but that could be two 9-1 teams. I think that's A&M, when they fall in the schedule.
1: There's a whole bunch of people that are touting A&M.
0: Yeah.
1: And they got a good quarterback. And I love their coach. Matter of fact, I got the ESPN magazine today for college football. They got them in the playoff. They also, by the way, Tram, have Oklahoma State in the playoff, believe it or not.
0: Oh, yeah. Winning the Big 12? They got OU. Who's got?
1: No. They got them as the 11th seed getting in, I guess. I don't know how that's going to be. Let me ask you, Tram, if they went 10-2 and lost to Oregon and Texas Tech, would they be in?
0: Seems unlikely. They haven't.
1: That's what Al said, too, and I agree with both of you.
0: They haven't been very supportive of Big 12 teams. I mean, BYU.
1: So how do they have Texas Tech as the 3 seed. Obviously, they're winning the daggone league.
0: Yeah. Well, maybe they got OSU as an at-large. That's wild.
1: Yeah.
0: Well, let me tell you what. Here's the deal. If OSU does that, then OSU would have played just as good, or actually better, schedule than Indiana did in 2024. Now, Indiana was 11-1.
1: Yeah.
0: I don't know.
2: Well, and it said, Jim said, we have no idea about this Oklahoma State team. Phil Steele has Oklahoma State finishing 12th. 12th in the league. 12th in the league.
1: Yeah, I mean, if you proved to me that they go 4-8, I would believe you if you could prove to me that they go 8-4. I had no idea what they're going to do.
2: Yeah, totally agree.
1: And, you know, here's the deal, fellas. We all like, I mean, I'm hearing some people talk really good about Mestemaker, like as in like maybe a first-round pick in a couple years. But look who they were playing against. That means something sometimes, does it not?
2: Yeah, well, look at Jordan Mateer. Mateer's the big, great example of that.
0: Here's the thing, though, guys. Here is what Kirk Cignetti is trying to show people. It looks like he might be onto something. Not everybody agrees, but it looks like college football is coming around more and more to elevating and prizing players who have been productive, no matter where they're at, rather than guys who haven't played. So we'll see. The longer this goes, the more we're going to find out about this. But Stillwater is going to be a great laboratory for that because OSU's got a bunch of guys who have played and have been successful
1: at lower levels.
2: Well, like what Deion did, bring him when he at Colorado, took over Colorado.
0: So we'll see.
1: You want to know the number one person that is in the category you're talking about? The quarterback at Mississippi.
0: Yeah,
1: he played Division III.
2: Yeah, that's a great point.
1: Right?
0: Indiana, Division II. He's Division II.
1: Oh, I thought he was Division III.
0: No,
1: I'm sorry.
0: Division II. But Indiana's quarterbacks, Curtis O'Rourke in 24, came from Ohio U, and he was good, not great.
1: Right.
0: Mendoza comes from Cal Berkeley, where he was good at Cal, but nobody thought, oh, Indiana got Mendoza. And then all of a sudden, he's fantastic, number one pick in the draft. So guys like that are, you know, and here's the deal. Mateer is a great case study, too, because around here, tell me if I'm wrong, we thought he's a really good player and had a good year, but some disappointment that he wasn't better, right?
1: Oh, everybody disappointed.
2: He's the number one player in the portal.
0: How much of that is his thumb?
1: And by the way, he was probably disappointed, too.
0: Yeah. So how much of that is his thumb? How much of that was getting used to the SEC? A lot of questions there. But overall, he quarterbacked the team to the playoff, which
1: – That's a good point, Al. We never talk about it. Even though he wasn't as good, he did
2: despite
1: help
2: the offense being bad.
1: No, the defense was great. They got there on their defense, but he was still the guy. You know, he still was the quarterback. But you're right.
2: Hey Barry, I got to ask you something. Jim may be on to something about the SEC. Could there possibly Sankey, all the SEC football coaches want to be a 2014 playoff? Which seems to me they got the ADs. Let's get this done. Could it be, Jim said this, and I sort of agree with him, hey, guys, don't worry. We're going to get this thing done, but I'm going to posture for this for something. Could that be? You know what I'm trying to say?
1: To maybe get more teams or get more power.
0: It could be.
1: You think there's a possibility?
0: It's possible that he knows they got to get there. It's also possible that not everybody in the SEC – administration-wise, now the coaches are going to be for it because we know why. But it's possible that some of the SEC administrators are still thinking, no, we don't want 24. Here's the deal. The SEC still wants its championship game. It doesn't want to let go of that. And the SEC does not want any more dumbed-down scheduling. You know, the SEC is late to the party on the 9-game conference schedule, but for the most part, the SEC is going away, is doing all it can to keep scheduling good. You saw where it got rid of Cupcake Week?
2: Yep.
0: Did you see that a couple weeks ago?
2: Yep.
0: You know, that next to last week where the four, five, six of the schools play 1AA opponents. So I think the SEC wants to protect the regular season as much as it can. And the Big Ten's going the opposite way, whereas we talked about it, Nebraska, Penn State, USC, who else? One more. It's just playing terrible schedules.
1: Well, Michigan wanted to get out of the OU game.
0: Michigan did it the year they won the title. Ohio State did it the year they won the title. Neither one of those, 23 Michigan, 24 Ohio State. Neither team played a good opponent in non-conference.
1: Yeah. So, no, you're right. Let me ask you real quick, Trent.
0: I think that's part of what's going
1: on
0: with Sankey.
1: Is a 2014 playoff absolutely no chance anybody will have a championship game at that point?
0: No chance.
1: Okay. I just wondered if maybe SEC said we don't care. No, we'll still have ours.
0: I haven't read
1: it. They make a lot of money on that game?
0: The SEC million. Makes a ton.
2: 90 million.
1: That's what. Oh, is that what they made on their championship?
2: 90 to 100 million they make on it.
0: I mean, it's serious money.
1: Holy Moses. Yeah.
0: The SEC.
1: Well, I wouldn't want to get rid of it either.
0: Well, the SEC could end up not making any money or making very little off the expanded playoff just because of that.
1: Wow. Hey, before you go, Trim, Al, I want to read something to you guys. It's funny. You want to hear it?
2: Go ahead.
1: Okay, this is a Seinfeld episode for 2026. Jerry gets tickets courtside and brings George, who decides with the Knicks down 20 points with 10 minutes left, he will leave the game early to beat the rush out of MSG. As the Knicks mount a comeback, he tries to get back into the garden. He waves his ticket, name drops James Dolan, but nothing works, and he ends up getting arrested. Meantime, Kramer sneaks into the garden and helps Mike Brown draw up the game-winning play.
0: Oh, now here's why that is not a true story, because sitting courtside yesterday was the real Seinfeld and the real George, Larry David.
1: That's
0: so
1: right.
0: There they were.
1: The real.
0: And you know what?
1: George.
0: I salute the Knick fans. They didn't leave.
1: No, Al said that. Yeah,
0: they did not leave. They did not.
1: Maybe because they spent so daggone much on the tickets.
0: Well, that's true too. I'm not sure.
1: I didn't think
0: they were ever going to
1: be in there. How did Herb Street get down where he was?
0: Well, I mean, he makes a ton of money.
1: I know he does, but what he just decided? I think he had his son with him. I think they just said, "Hey, let's go to this game," and he flew in there from Ohio.
0: Well, I mean, ESPN probably helped him.
1: Yeah, that's probably right.
0: You know.
1: Yeah. But I'm telling you, I couldn't believe Herb Street was there. That was great. Al, by the way, do you know that game three, you know who was sitting next to Larry David?
2: Who?
1: It was what's her name from Curb Your Enthusiasm. What's her name?
0: No, I don't know.
1: You know, what's his name's wife?
2: Susie?
1: Susie was sitting right next to
2: was
1: him.
2: Was she really?
0: Is that the one that played his wife on the show?
1: No. Not his wife. Played, what's his name?
2: Jeff Green.
1: Yeah.
0: Yeah, I don't know.
1: Now his wife is the woman who's married to RFK.
2: Yeah. That's crazy.
1: In the show, yeah.
2: Barry, tell us about Mathis Home.
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12: 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A lost ring down a sink drain may be retrievable, but you will be required to create your own story as to how it got there in the first place. 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
18: Ray Stevens. Oh, man, I love this guy. 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
19: Thank you, Ray, and I appreciate you still holding on to me.
18: How do you get your mind wrapped around everything that's going on? Now, it's changed a little bit as far as social media, the media, bets, and things like that, but still, it's a big stage. It's the moment of your life. How do you keep that in check?
19: We were pretty loose, you know, going down into New Orleans. You know, the media created a lot of anxiety because of McMahon and some of the alleged things that he said on the radio. And I have to tell you, my best memories were of the days leading up to it. And I remember, you know, some of my running buddies then. Mike Tomczak was my roommate on the road, and I was really good friends with Tom Thayer. And we had an actor friend, Adrian Zemed, who's from Chicago.
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19: 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And like one of my memories, and you can ask Tom Thayer this, and I don't even know how it came up, but our limo driver's name was Bobby. And Bobby made the mistake of telling us he had a penile implant. the whole week, Thayer's telling, you better show us, Bobby, or I'm going to beat the bejesus out of you. I mean,
18: Tim, this conversation brought me places today I just didn't think it was going to go.
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2: 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Back with a show known in Nantucket as the Total.
1: Dominance.
21: Power.
2: Got Jake Trotter here. We got Jim at Carter Chevrolet. Jake, how are you, my man?
21: What's going on, Al? Been a while.
2: I know. Everything going good in the world of Cleveland?
21: Yeah, things are great here. Todd Monken just wrapped up Brown's mini camp. The Cavs are getting ready to enter a very interesting offseason. And went to my first Guardians game the other night, and we had a great time.
1: Let me ask you, how is Todd Monken handling this? How's he doing up there so far?
21: So I haven't talked to him in a while. I'm hopefully going to catch up with him now that the dust is settling. I mean, it's just he's got a really difficult situation on two fronts. One is the Myles Garrett trade, which, you know, you go from having potentially, I don't know, the fourth best defense in the NFL with Myles Garrett to, you know, they'll be lucky if they're a top half of the league defense. And then number two, you've got chaos at quarterback, which is the par for the course, of course, for the Cleveland Browns. And I don't think either Shador or Deshaun Watson is going to be the answer this year. So, you know, you went from with kind of a favorable schedule. I like what they did in the offseason with the draft and free agency. You went from, like, I could sort of get the Browns to 7-10. And now, after, you know, the last month, it's like, man, are they going to be, like, the second or third worst team in the NFL? And you just don't hope you hope it doesn't fall on Todd, because it wouldn't be fair if it did. But, like, we all agree he's a terrific coach. I think that his candidness has been a breath of fresh air from the Kevin Stefanski era here, where he just wouldn't say anything. You know, Todd Monken will tell you what he thinks. And I think Browns fans really like that. So, you know, we'll see how it goes. But they've got a kind of a tough start to the schedule. They go to Jacksonville and to Tampa, the Baker Mayfield revenge game. You know, if you're 0-2 coming back after that, that's going to be tough to bounce back from. But if they can win a game, I think they've got a chance to have a decent season. But I'm just telling you, when you don't have Myles Garrett, like you're the rest of your defense is going to look much different. Those guys are going to look much different than they did with him on the field, and I think that's going to be tough.
2: Let me ask you, Jake, who does a great job head of college football, ESPN, the Brennan Sorsby situation in Texas Tech. What's your thoughts?
21: I mean, it's uncharted territory. It's hard to believe that we're here, but we've entered the era of college football now where it's kind of like, if you want to go get a prescription, you can find a doctor that'll write it to you. If you want to get something legal in college football, you can go find a judge to win a case. I mean, and so now, like, what's the fallout going to be from this? I don't think it's just, okay, like, well, I guess you can gamble and continue to play or coach college football. I bet that precedent is being set. But let's say Jim Harbaugh decides he wants to coach college football again. He's got a 10-year show cause penalty. I think we're in year two of it. He could go find a judge to file an injunction against the NCAA and just continue coaching. I mean, basically, this ruling in Lubbock, the fallout is, the unintended consequences, there's just no rules. Like, you break a rule, you go find a judge, you're fine. And I don't see it being solved. So it's going to be, you know, we thought it was the Wild West before. Buckle up and get ready.
1: What about, Jake, that Big 12 now is acting like, you know, where they're going to do something to him. Al and I have been debating, and Tram and all of us, can they do it? What can they do? What can the Big 12 do? I know it's against the rule, but they got this judge thing now, and you know a judge, there's no way a judge will put an injunction on him for not to play and go through the season, because then there's going to be some huge lawsuits if he were to win it. So what can they do?
21: Well, the NCAA has appealed. Conveniently, that a court date is set for February after the national championship game.
1: Yeah, it's ridiculous.
21: People around the Big 12 have said, they floated, you know, maybe we shouldn't play Texas Tech. Maybe we'll get tough and we'll, you know, stand up to this. And then the guy running for Senate in Texas sent out a letter to everyone in the Big 12 and said, if you don't play Texas Tech, you will get sued into oblivion for causing damages to Texas Tech. Ken Paxton, the AG there. He already preempted that. So do you see the Big 12 with that kind of money potentially on the line showing the type of gumption to stand up to this? I don't. I think that they'll whine about it. I think they'll cry about it. I don't think they'll do anything about it. I think they'll stand down. I think they should stand up to all this. But if you're asking me, do I think they will? No. I think that Sorsby is going to be on the field playing against all these Big 12 members and against all these presidents and ADs who were, you know, talking a big game two days ago. Now that litigation is being floated and threatened against them from a different entity, by the way, I think they'll back down.
2: You know what even makes this worse, in my opinion, is, first of all, they made it a farce. We're going to suspend you two games. Oh, by the way, they're against Abilene Christian and Oregon State. Number two, doesn't appear the ringleader of the Wild West show in Lubbock is Cody Campbell.
21: The guy trying to fix college football, by the way.
2: Yeah,
21: supposedly.
2: Exactly. Yeah.
21: Yeah. I mean, that's rich. I mean, like, I don't know what credibility he has going forward after this. You can't on the one hand say, you know, we have a broken system and we got to fix it. Here's all my ideas and I'm going to make TV commercials pitching my idea to the public. And then when my guy that I've shelled out cash for gets caught gambling, and not just gambling like here and there. I mean, using inside information to make his bets and using proxies to make his bets over the course of a number of years on teams that he was playing on and against the team he was playing on, by the way. None of that is even in dispute at this point. And then you're going to say, well, you know, it's a product of a broken system, so oh well. I mean, come on, get out of here.
1: And by the way, too, let's also remember, so he goes and gets help. Hopefully he's not getting Tiger Woods help. That's what we call it now, you know, when he did before, Jake. Hopefully he's really getting help. And then after he gets help, what are you going to do? You're going to put him right back in the middle of it, making millions of dollars on a football team again. I guarantee it's going to be like getting help for alcohol and then having him work as a bartender. You know what I'm saying, Sam? Jake?
21: Yeah. So the judge said in his determination that, you know, this would cause damage to Sorsby's career. Well, no kidding. Like, when you do something wrong, shouldn't there be a consequence for that? I mean, imagine if every time somebody got in trouble, well, this, if I go to jail for 20 years, you know, that's really going to be damaging to me. Well, okay, well, then I guess you don't have to go to jail. We'll file an injunction.
1: Yeah, then you shouldn't have killed the guy. I mean, my God.
21: I know. It's just, what are we teaching? You know, I was talking to, unrelated to this, you know, some college coaches, I think it was a few months ago, and they were like, I know who I was talking. I was talking to a big name guy in college coaching, big time head coach. And he said, you know, the one thing I'm worried about is all my young assistants, you know, they're coming up in a system where there's no rules. You know, when I was a young assistant, you had to keep records of your cell phone calls and text messages and turn them into a compliance. Now, like, these guys are being brought up with, you know, there's no rules. There's nobody enforcing them. And I can't imagine what lessons the players are learning from all of this in the student athletes. I mean,
2: Jake,
21: it's an absolute joke.
2: I said this could lead to porn shaving.
21: Sure. And by the way, do you think Sorsby is the only one gambling? No, there's no chance. There's 0% chance that he's the only one out there.
2: Right.
21: He's just the one that got caught. Other guys are doing it. I bet you other coaches are doing it. And yeah, we're going to have, I mean, it kind of feels like we're going to have a Chicago Sox type of scandal in the not too distant future. And that's just one of the the fallouts from this. I mean, the other, I think the bigger fallout is we've basically just decided there's absolutely no rules in college football, college sports. There's none, no rules.
1: No, you're right. Hey, I'm going to Vegas on Monday for World Series of Poker.
21: Speaking of which,
1: what? What's the matter?
2: Vegas.
1: What a nice little lead up that was, wasn't it?
21: Yeah.
1: No, what I was going to say was, though, is that I'm going to Vegas, and I'm going to bet some over-unders for college football, maybe pro, too. I don't know what all the ones that I'm going to bet, but one I'm definitely betting, and I want to see if you agree, because Al and I are really strong on this. I'm going to bet under 10.5 wins for Indiana. And I think, you know, people are still going crazy. I saw ESPN's magazine today. They're talking about Indiana being number one going into the playoff. Have you seen their schedule by any chance, Jay?
21: Well, I know. Go ahead. Don't they play Ohio State, Michigan back-to-back? They
1: play
21: Ohio
1: Oregon?
21: State at home.
1: Yeah. Yes. And then they play Oregon. They play USC, who's supposed to be good. I just
21: 10.5 is their over-under?
2: Yeah.
1: That's their total.
2: And
1: yes.
2: This schedule is unbelievable. They've had
1: and by the way,
21: we've
1: seen Hoover play, and I'm sorry, he's not the kid that was playing there last year. Yeah.
21: He's not Mendoza. Yeah, they did. It's definitely a downgrade at quarterback. And you know, I think Hoover can do really well, and I based on the quarterback play, and not just from Mendoza, but Curtis Rourke the year before, I mean, they know what they're doing there. So I think Indiana's going to be really good. They got a receiver from Michigan State named Nick Marsh, who's going to be an NFL player. So, yeah. Their offensive line is going to be really good again. So they're going to be good, but you look at the schedule, and it's pretty tough. It's not as tough as Ohio State's. I don't know if you've seen Ohio State's schedule. I mean, their schedule is insane. But I think that
1: what do you got? What do you got? We haven't looked at Ohio State yet. What's it?
21: I don't know
1: like?
21: What their over under is, but they got to go to Texas.
2: They got to go to Texas.
21: They got to go to Indiana. They've obviously got the Michigan game. They've got Oregon at home. They got to go to Iowa. They got to go to USC. I mean, they could be 9-3 and be better than they were last year. That's how tough their schedule is.
1: Wow! All right, I got their schedule right here. Let me read it out. It says versus Texas. Oh, that was last year. Okay. Ball State at home, at Texas.
21: Yep.
1: Kent State at home. Illinois at home, at Iowa. They'll be okay, as usual.
21: Iowa versus Terrapins. Yeah.
1: Yeah. At Indiana, at USC, versus Oregon, versus Northwestern, at Nebraska, versus Michigan. Yeah, no, that is a tough schedule. I agree with you. Yeah.
2: Really tough.
21: Yeah. Might be the toughest one in the country.
2: Jake, thanks a lot, man. Great hearing from you.
21: Good to
1: talk
21: to you
1: guys. Yeah, Jake, thank you very much. By the way, real quick, Jake, is Watson going to start at quarterback in Cleveland?
21: I think. Here's the deal. If you asked me a month ago, I would have said yes. He has been so horrible in practice the last couple of weeks. I don't know what's going to happen now.
1: Oh, my gosh. That will turn out to be the worst signing in the history of sports.
21: It's the worst trade ever. It's horrible. They had to trade Myles Garrett because of it.
2: There's a
21: connecting good, tissue to that.
1: Yep.
21: That
1: is good sad. Point. Good point.
2: Hey, Jake, man. See ya.
21: See
2: Jim, what's going on at Carter Chevrolet?
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12: 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A lost ring down a sink drain may be retrievable, but you will be required to create your own story as to how it got there in the first place. 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

0: George Benson, isn't it? Oh, what is the name of this song? I got it. The music. Give me the night.
1: Hey.
2: Ding.
1: Yeah.
3: And we are back. Back to the show. Known in Disney World as the Toto.
0: Dominance.
3: Hour. I got CBS changes the draft again. Okay, going number 11 to Golden State. Yaxel Lindenborg. Here's what
0: wow.
3: It says. Lindenborg transferred from UAB to Michigan and was the best player on a team that won the NCAA tournament 1 year after he didn't even win player of the year honors in the sports 11th best conference American. Just an awesome story that he's already 23 years old, will turn some franchises off, but if Golden State is still in on trying to bid places around Steph Curry, Lindenborg's age should not be irrelevant. Number 12, going to the Oklahoma City Thunder, Ade Mata. And here it goes. Did you hear about Oklahoma City's Victor Wembanyama problem? Yeah, it's serious. Perhaps the next decade plus. So if Mara is still available at 12, using this pick on somebody who can nearly look Wimby eye to eye would be logical. Mara sees the floor well, from way up there, passes efficiently, finishes with both hands, but his real strength is the defense, where he blocked and altered shots all NCAA tournament while helping the Wolverines win the national champion. If they draft Mara, do you agree Ihart's gone?
0: Well, he's definitely gone after next year. For
3: after
0: sure.
3: Next year, yeah, yeah. No, yeah, I'm not saying.
0: I'm saying he's
3: there next year. Then he's gone. This guy will be there.
0: Yeah.
3: So it's interesting.
0: I just can't believe that they would draft him. I mean, maybe I'm wrong, but I don't know. He can't run at all. He can't run.
3: I mean,
0: he's really
3: I know.
0: Slow. I don't know. That'd be crazy to me if they did it.
3: But don't you like
0: you
3: him?
0: You think that'd be the right thing?
3: I'm going to be honest. I have not seen him enough. I saw him more in the NCAA tournament. I would need to see this guy a lot more and talk to people, Jim, that no, I don't know. I mean,
0: Well, he got better. He certainly got better.
3: But if they are going to get, if they're not going to sign Hart and sign to an extension, they got to get a center. They got to get a starting center, right? Or do you do what the Knicks do?
0: Yeah.
3: Play one big. I talked about that yesterday. When you play against it, but then that Chet would have to man up.
0: Well, that's what I'm going to say to you. I mean,
3: yeah,
0: if Chet could do it, I agree. But I think that right now there's not a human alive, including Chet's mom and dad, that can say that he would do it. Now, maybe he will. He's young, too. I mean, you know. But I don't know, man. That Spurs series really bothered
3: me. I don't know if a big – since Wembanyama plays outside and everything, I don't know if – if that's the antidote to Wimby, to you?
0: You might be right. I don't know exactly. The Knicks look like they figured some things out here and there. This game, they came back. You said it. They did it with two little guards.
3: And Towns made a great drive that one time, the baseline on Wimby there.
0: Yeah,
3: remember
0: he
3: that?
0: Did. No, you're right. Not many people do that to Wimby.
3: Yeah.
0: He did. He went around him and made a really nice play, got it up and scored. But, you know, thank goodness for Ananobi because, like, not a did he, the threes that he hit were just massive.
3: Oh, I know.
0: I mean, and a couple of them, they were in his face. 7 for 9 from three.
3: That is.
0: I mean, and, you know, I was reminded today, too, don't forget, Ananobi was part of winning a championship with Toronto.
3: That's right, yeah. He was on that team with Kawhi.
0: Yeah, I mean, so he kind of knows how to do it.
3: Yeah, he knows
0: you know?
3: How to play. That's exactly right.
0: Yeah.
3: So the draft is going to tell. I like Yakel. I mean.
0: Oh, I like him too.
3: Yeah. So it. But we said it. I've never seen it, but where everybody has them pick one of these two guys.
0: It is weird, isn't it?
3: And
0: I think it's because of the Spurs series.
3: Well, they need a center, though. They need a center too, though. If they're not going to start, they're not going to sign Earhart. They need a center.
0: I agree. Totally agree with you. So I'm sure that they're already talking to him. I mean, Earhart.
3: I'm sure they know what to do. I'm sure. Hey, it's what 12 days from the draft. I guarantee Pressy has a plan A or plan B. And if he likes either Yackel or Mara, they got enough to draft up one spot. I don't see either one going in the top 10 of the draft. But of course, changes, stuff happens, right?
0: Well, let me tell you something else. I was going to say both Golden State and Oklahoma City. I don't think they care how old that dude is. They're both trying to win. I mean, Golden State's as old as can be. They're trying to win next year, and the Thunder are trying to win too.
3: Yeah, that's
0: so.
3: Exactly,
0: and the Thunder got youngsters everywhere. It's not like they need to draft another 19-year-old or something. I don't think the age matters to either one of those teams. Do you?
3: No, I definitely don't think age matters at all. So,
0: I don't think so.
3: Okay, OJ, got a text. OJ from Sam missed the entire series against in the championship.
0: Oh, he didn't play the championship series?
3: No, I
0: guess not. Wow. Okay. I knew he was on the team. I don't really remember the series. I just remember what Kawhi did that whole daggone playoff. It was unbelievable.
3: He missed the entire playoffs with that Raptors team.
0: Oh, really? Okay. Very good.
3: So,
0: very good.
3: What do you got going on tonight? Anything? Hockey? Hockey tonight?
0: Going to do our podcast tonight and then going to watch the hockey. Can't wait.
3: Okay.
0: It's been an unbelievable series, man.
3: Well,
0: got
3: great
0: game
3: series.
0: Five.
3: Yeah.
0: Going back to Carolina.
3: Jim, I'll talk to you tomorrow. Ready. Thanks.
0: Okay, I'll see ya.
3: See ya. We'll be back. One more hour. 98.1 FM. This was NFL.
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3: And back on this hot Thursday afternoon, back for 1 hour, Sam Humphrey. Sam, how you doing, man?
18: I'm doing great, but I can't be doing as good as you. You and all the Knicks fans, Al, that was an all-timer.
3: Yeah, when you're down that, and then you, when you're a Knicks fan like I am, and you've seen things happen over the years, you go, okay, they're going to be the first team ever to win the first two games on the on the other team's home and lose a series. So the unthinkable, the improbable, the unwhatever happened. So that. It's like, as I was saying earlier, you look at Seinfeld the other day and he goes, I don't know what I just saw. That's like what it seemed like he was saying, right?
18: That's exactly right. Al, I don't really have a dog in this fight. I find myself rooting for the Knicks in this series, but I could not go to sleep last night after watching that. I mean, Al, help put in perspective. I mean, that has to be up there in the top three, maybe even number one, as far as greatest sports moments in New York City history, right?
3: Yeah, it's for the improbable it was. I mean, the Super Bowl wins over New England were pretty special. But the way it happened, and in the Garden, with every celebrity in the world there, you can't fathom it. You're down, you're losing 20 points to a really good team. When you're playing a really good team, you don't come back from a 20-point fourth quarter deficit. 29 points in the second half. That's crazy.
18: Crazy. Right? Absolutely crazy. so many things that we could dive into with this, but I mean, looking at it from the Spurs perspective, not only was it a great comeback and we have to give all the credit to the Knicks, it was an all-time collapse, a choke.
3: No doubt.
18: We use the word choke too often. This was a choke by the San Antonio Spurs, and specifically Victor Wembanyama and De'Aaron Fox.
3: Well, yeah, Wembanyama missing the two free throws. I mean, 147 left was huge. I don't know what Fox was doing. I don't think he knew what he was doing. And then not to get a shot. No one talks about that much. They had time to get a shot off and win that game.
18: Exactly. And how about Karl Anthony Towns tipping the inbounds pass, tipping Harper's inbounds pass?
3: Let me, I'm going to tell you something, and this is a tribute to Billy Tubbs. In the 88 team, which was Oklahoma's 87-88, which was the greatest OU team of all time, you know, we had guarding inbound plays.
18: Who's that?
3: Stacey King.
18: Wow.
3: The late Stacey King.
18: You've talked about him, but man.
3: Yeah. But,
18: lost a legend.
3: And then be with the length. You know, he'd have him sometimes or Harvey Grant. And that more coach, that when you put a big guy like that inbounds, it makes it so much tougher.
18: You're right. You're absolutely right.
3: And he deflected the ball. He deflected and everything. And so, no, there were so many stories. Oh, CBS did like 16 different storylines. They broke it down. I thought that was really, really interesting today. But

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2: Team of destiny. A team of destiny. We haven't won the ring since 1973.
3: Right.
2: 99, but this is amazing. And this is the thing. This is New York City. We don't quit.
3: No. Nope.
2: We do not quit. We can easily turn it up and say, let's go down to Texas. We said, hell no, this game is not over, and we're gonna win. And we did it! We did it! We did it! We did it!
3: A 32-16 fourth quarter. And this place isn't going home.
2: Nobody's left!
3: No.
2: The party's just begun!
4: And it was beautiful. Like, no one did leave the arena either. That's crazy.
5: First of all, it's because they're great fans. Second of all, it's because they were paying $50,000 a ticket.
4: And you know what I was thinking last night? I was watching that game. I'm going, I wonder, are you people really happy you paid that much money to see that crap? And all of a sudden, they see one of the greatest basketball games ever.
5: It is amazing because after Wembanyama got that flagrant foul, I'm thinking to myself, they're up 29 or 27, whatever it was at the time. And I'm thinking, man, if I'm Mitch Johnson, you might want to sit Wemby on the bench. And then all of a sudden, the Knicks start coming back. And Al, we look at Karl Anthony Towns plus minus last night. What was he? Plus 15 in the game, but... those two fouls, 1 minute into the game, were the huge.
4: He's on the bench.
5: Yeah, he's on the bench. And the only way for the Knicks to, you know, compete with the Spurs is to have Karl Anthony Towns on the floor. And that was supposed to be the adjustment for last night's game, was get the ball into Karl Anthony Towns' hands and get him involved. And listen, I mean, they won the third quarter by 12, ended up, you know, dominating the second half and only allowing 30 points in the second half with Karl Anthony Towns on the floor. That's why those two phantom calls to start the game were such a big story. That is, in my opinion, the main reason why they got down 29 points.
4: Well, and Alvarado, what Brown did, very apparently, but that's the first time that in the playoffs that Brunson and Alvarado would play together.
5: Alvarado is such a winner. He's just not afraid. He embodies what Spike Lee was just talking about, that you don't quit. But how about, I mean, ever since Wemby said, I'm in your head, to Mitchell Robinson, the Knicks outscored the Spurs 87-69. And Wemby only scored 14 points and was 4-for-17 from the field after that. I mean.
4: Well, yeah. I mean, it's, yeah, the Knicks, what Brown has done a great job. I mean, I never thought he was a great coach before. He's made some nice adjustments, and it says a lot that those guys didn't quit. I mean, you're down that much. It would be easy to just say, hey, let's just go get him in San Antonio in game five.
5: You know who also should be very thankful that the Knicks won that game last night is the NBA. Imagine that New York lost that game by 1 point and they missed a goaltend as obvious as the one they missed when Alvarado threw it up there and Cornette goaltended it.
4: Yeah.
5: I mean, that would be the lead story on all the sports networks today if they would have lost the game.
4: Yeah, it was an all-timer. I mean, just total all-timer. Now, how difficult? I mean, it's going to be really difficult, tough for San Antonio to get up for that game tomorrow night.
5: And how do you think this affects Wemby's legacy going forward? I heard you talk a little bit about it with Jim and maybe reiterate some of that stuff, but you were mainly talking about, you know, the greatest of all time, Michael, LeBron, whoever you want to put in there, Wilt, they didn't have the dirty player moniker on them.
4: No, they were likable.
5: None of those guys had the choker moniker on them, too. And now Wembanyama is choked in the fourth quarter at three games of his first NBA Finals.
4: Yeah, although I'm going to give him a break playing-wise. That's the reason why they're there. Let's see. And I don't think you label somebody a choker only in just 1 year into it.
5: Right.
4: So, he's going to be there a long time. I don't just like some of the other things that Wembanyama is doing now. Up against the Timberwolves, with Reed and, the Brunson stuff and

0: of the stuff we've seen and some of the things he's saying now and everything. He needs a PR guy and go to him and say, dude, let's not cast off a bad image. Of course, not, and it's obviously Thunder fans are going to dislike it. And that's the way it should be. You hate your rival. You hate the best player in your rival. That's fine. But I think people around the league are going to start disliking this guy for some of the stuff he's doing.
1: It's not just the dirty plays on the floor. It's some of the things he says off the floor, right? I mean, if I'm Wembanyama and I'm going into that post-game press conference last night, I'm saying, I shot us out of the game. I was settling for three after three after three, and I didn't get the game-winning rebounds that I needed to get. Instead, in that post-game interview last night, it was like he was taking no accountability. No. It was that. I learned one thing, and it's in team sports, after you lose, it's I. After you win, it's we. Well, right, Al? And it's none of that with Wembanyama.
0: And I loved what Barkley said. He goes, hey, let's not put all the blame on De'Aaron Fox. He said, they played stupid. He said, they took 8 straight threes in one portion of the second half. 8 straight threes. They weren't running any time off the clock and everything. So they played stupid. I mean, they really did.
1: 10 turnovers, 8 made buckets in the second half.
0: 30 points. 30 points in the second half.
1: 18% from the three-point line, 21% from the field in the second half.
0: That is just it. That is it. It again, what we saw last night, you know, even the younger people, they may never see that in a lifetime again, what we saw. That's how incredible and monumental that game was last night.
1: It really was. And I heard Stephen A. this morning comparing it to the 2008 finals between the Celtics and the Lakers, and Eddie House hit all those threes to bring the great Celtics team back with, remember, Paul Pierce and Garnett.
0: Yes.
1: And Ray Allen was on that team, and Perkins. And Ray Allen, Rajon Rondo was on that team as well. But, I mean, obviously that was technically a bigger comeback, but golly, it's tough for me to remember a game as big as the one last night where you had that dramatic of a comeback. I don't think we'll maybe ever see that in basketball.
0: I know.
1: Again.
0: No. Well, it's never happened before, so
1: I know.
0: It may never happen again.
1: Exactly. And, you know, looking at that last night, OG made so many. He's going to be remembered for the tip-in, but let's not forget the block on De'Aaron Fox, right? I mean,
0: God,
1: it was done for De'Aaron Fox to go up, but
0: great play. We
1: haven't even talked about the chase-down block from OG that he made and all the little unsung plays that he made during the comeback. I mean, OG and Anobi, I've said it multiple times this postseason, but he's one of the most underrated players in the league,
0: maybe until last night. Underrated. You're right about that. Nobody talks about that guy much. Now they're gonna be talking about him, but he is so underrated.
1: And then what do you think about your man Josh Hart? I thought that Josh Hart should have been the happiest man after that game too. He got his step
0: and that's
1: wrong
0: what he said.
1: And smoked the layup, and then he forgot to box out Castle and put Castle on the line. I was thinking, oh my gosh, Josh Hart just ruined the greatest comeback I've ever seen, and then magic happened.
0: Yeah, that Anunoby saved him, and and then Towns made some nice plays. That one, you know, Towns hit the 1-3, and then he made the nice baseline drive against Wimby.
1: Thought he got fouled on both those plays.
0: Yeah, so I guarantee when the Knicks were down by 29, down by 20 in the fourth, every Knick fan was saying, "We're gonna have Giannis here next year."
1: How quickly things can change.
0: That's exactly right. How things change so quickly. And it's just, man. It was just unbelievable. So now we'll be tomorrow with their 5.5 point favorite.
1: What 5.5. That's right.
0: Okay. So
1: you would expect the Spurs to win. But again, the scary part, if you're a Spurs fan, is the Knicks have not played well in any of their three wins. They played well in particular parts of specifically the fourth quarters.
0: Yeah.
1: But I mean, Brunson in the first two wins, I mean, he didn't do anything the first three quarters. And then Karl Anthony Towns was on the bench half the night last night.
0: Yeah, Brunson, we talked about with when the Thunder played the Spurs, their guards are pretty good defensively. I mean, they beat you up. But I also hear the theory. People called, said, Well, it's obvious you can't play two small guards. They gotta get bigger guards. Well, you know, Mike Brown said, you know what? You can play two small guards against them.
1: Well, and especially when one of those small guards, or both of those small guards, are not afraid of anybody. I was referring to Jose Alvarado, but I mean, Brunson is not afraid to take and make the biggest shots. And he did, with Wimby right in his face.
0: Well, you know what? And I probably think that's why Daigneault played McCain. Because he's not a fearless player. I mean, he's fearless. He'll go to the basket and everything. And maybe that's why he played him over Isaiah Joe. I mean, so, but what lesson do you think the Thunder have learned from this?
1: Well, I think that you learned that a player of the stature, body build like an OG and Anobi can be very effective against the Spurs. And the Thunder didn't have their guy that's like their OG and Anobi and J-Dub, right? And so obviously you learned how important J-Dub and AJ are, if you doubted that at all. But also, I feel like, for instance, I mean, on the final play of the game, you can do some more things in the pick and roll, and I would like to see Chet do more things in the pick and roll to draw Wimby out of the paint. And the reason why OG got that offensive rebound to win the game is because Wimby was 20 feet away from the basket guarding Brunson. If you can figure out a way to consistently put Wimby where he cannot help and cannot get offensive rebounds, that's the way that the Knicks are beating the San Antonio Spurs right now. So I'm not a basketball savant enough to figure it out, Al, but Mike Brown's figuring it out, and the Thunder can learn from a lot of this tape.
0: I wonder if Fox came over to double team, I wonder if Johnson told him to move over and double team Brunson.
1: Always there. Remember the inbounder, right, Al? I mean, it's always the inbounder, and normally you say that for the kickback pass, but in this case, I mean, OG just ran unencumbered to the rim for the offensive board. And if you want to blame somebody, Harper did not put a body on OG, but it almost would have been too late at that time because, like you said, Fox is the guy that was technically guarding OG and Anobi, and he went to go double Brunson. So, I don't know.
0: No, there were so many big moments, and it just, but you know what? Here's one thing about that game. If the Knicks don't win the series, that game's going to mean nothing.
1: No, you're exactly right. And the Spurs.
0: So they got to go finish it off and win the thing.
1: That's right. And the Spurs are very fortunate that Wembanyama is allowed to play in the next game in San Antonio, right? I mean, if the league would have upgraded that.
0: Up to Brunson
1: by the neck and him shoving him into the ground in the previous game, then that flagrant foul on Wembanyama last night would have suspended Wimby for what would be, you know, an elimination game, which, I mean.
0: Well, he got to be careful tomorrow night.
1: Yeah, he does. I mean, he's going to be kicked out of the game if he gets a flagrant.
0: So, but a lot more. We're going to go back and talk a lot more. We'll take some text messages, talk about a lot of other things. You give a call, got open lines right here, 98.1 FM, The Sports Animal.
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0: Hey, have you been to a Louis Grill and Bar for lunch lately? 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
6: And back here on this Thursday afternoon. Let's get a phone. Let's go to Kevin. Kevin, you're up. Talk to me, please.
7: Hey, how are you doing?
6: Good. How are you doing?
7: Well, being a Spurs fan, that was kind of hard to watch last night.
6: Oh, I can imagine. Had to kill you. I mean, I can imagine. It was the other way around if the Knicks blew that game like that.
7: Well, I called to say, I remember this happening in last series against the Thunder. I think it was game four that the Spurs were up by, I want to say, maybe 17 in the fourth. And Daigneault never put Shea or anybody back on the court. I was thankful that didn't happen because, of obviously, of what you saw last night. Because the Spurs have blown big leads all year. I think it's like 19 double-digit fourth-quarter leads. And it's been, like, happening a whole year.
8: They got away with it against the Trailblazers, too. Remember, they had a 28-point lead, and the Blazers cut it to 7. They won the game, but it finally bit them last night.
7: Yeah, I was just, like I said, in that Thunder series, I was just hopeful that, you know, Daigneault never did it, and I guess he never did. He settled on they were going to win Game 5, which they did, but obviously that came back to bit them. Maybe if he would have put the starters back in,
6: that's a valid point. And I'm sure as he's watching this thing, I he's a smart man. He's a smart coach. I guarantee he's taking notes to see, okay, look how effective this is. Look how effective this is, this and that. I guarantee you. Okay?
7: Okay. Well, thanks, y'all. Have a good one.
6: Well, what I said earlier, I mean, we talked about that. That's what, in game one, I think he's thinking on a series. We're going to play one big. That's how you beat the Spurs. But Chet didn't man up.
8: And you just see the main difference, especially when Kat is on the floor between the Knicks and the Thunder. It's that Karl Anthony Towns is a legitimate three-point threat, and Wimby can't sag off of him. And when you draw Wimby 20 feet away from the basket.
6: And then Karl Anthony's gone around him a lot of times and made it look easy going to the basket.
8: Exactly. The key is to draw Wimby out of the paint, and Hartenstein and Chet can't do that.
6: Yeah, so it's interesting. Let's go to Jeff. You're up, Jeff.
9: Al, how are we doing this evening?
6: Good. How you doing?
9: I'm doing okay. I was thinking a while ago. I wonder if Rod Sterling's ghost was running around in that arena last night. Twilight Zone, you mean?
6: yeah, absolutely. That would have been a great episode out of Twilight Zone. No doubt about that. It was so weird. So many different crazy things happened.
9: Yeah. Yeah. Well, they're playing music, you know, I guess after the game is over. I thought, you guys should have played that lead-in song for the Twilight Zone. Of course, the Spurs guys, they think, what is that? They never heard that before, I'm sure.
6: It was for a Twilight Zone type of thing. It was really, really strange. Very hard to believe.
9: Think about that. I'll share that with you.
6: Okay, Jeff. Take care. What do we got on our Johnny's Bar and Kitchen text?
8: You got a couple of the same texts asking you to share some memories of you at MSG as a kid.
6: Oh, my God. You don't know how many different things I've been in that building for. I've been in there as a fan. I've been in there working, covering OU basketball, playing in the NIT. Twice I was... You will love this story. I think it was when OU was there, they were playing Stanford the one year. I think Billy Tubbs got tossed out of the game, by the way. Which
8: of course he did.
6: Imagine that. But the Palms were there, and the head of the Palms, they're walking down Broadway. And what I do, I'm behind them. They didn't know I was behind. And I run and I grab her purse like I'm trying to steal it. You hear a scream, and then she sees it's me, and I think she wants to kill me. But memories as a kid there, oh my God. Used to get in there. The Knicks, we had a thing called a GeoPass, General Organization, for kids in New York. Somehow I got a forged one that I was going to school in New York City. So, like 75 cents to go see the Knicks or the Rangers play. And at both that time, when they were bad, okay? I was already in Oklahoma when the Knicks won their championship in 73 and 70. So I didn't see the glory days, and the Rangers were bad, but I was over there, man. And it was more to me than not watching the Knicks play. It was watching, okay, I'm going to watch Chamberlain play. I'm gonna watch Bill Russell play. I'm gonna see Jerry West play. That was a great thing. I saw Oscar Robertson as a college player score 56 points against Seton Hall. I probably saw more college basketball there than I did the NBA because I was more of a college basketball fan because the NBA was so bad and the college basketball was great there. Saw so many hockey games. I saw indoor track meets in that building.
8: Wow.
6: I saw pro wrestling in that building. Never saw a concert, but at that time, I don't know how many concerts they were playing as I was growing up then, but there was magic. Even when you live there, two magical places were like there in Yankee Stadium. But it is in a may. Have you been there? Haven't you?
8: I've been outside of it. I've never been to a game there. Every time I've gone there, the Knicks haven't been in town.
6: Oh man, you need to plan a trip. You need to dad or something.
8: I know.
6: Because it's. Would you agree it's the most magical arena in the country?
8: Yeah, I mean, it's like
6: maybe
8: people
6: in the
8: say,
6: world.
8: It's the, you know, most world-famous arena there is.
6: Yeah. And there's something about, it's like when I went to Yankee Stadium, you're thinking, okay, then all those guys that were buried in the monuments back there. But the garden was just very, very, very, very, and let me tell you what, those seats way up there where I was sitting there, and these people paying $10,000, they're bad seats. I can tell you that. Okay? Because, let me tell you, that basketball court looks really, really small when you're up there high.
8: I bet. I didn't realize until I saw this on Twitter this morning that the floor at Madison Square Garden, the court, is on the fifth floor.
6: Yeah, everything there, and, the hockey and everything in the fifth floor. You have to take over.
8: The fans that were there last night were saying that they could feel it shaking below their feet, that they felt like it might drop through the roof of the fourth floor.
6: That and the Not too many sporting events I've seen where the crowd doesn't leave after the game.
8: It really was like...
6: It was so festive. And, you know, if I'm to get the Garden, I'm still selling alcohol after that game. Yeah,
8: absolutely.
6: I'm making a ton of money. Are you kidding me?
8: Now, when you were growing up, who were some of your favorite Knicks players, and how do you think that, you know, the greatest Knicks players of all time are going to be remembered compared to Cat and Brunson and OG?
6: That's a great question. I think when you look at Nick lore, Carmelo's a guy that is going to be remembered by them. King led the league in scoring. But the ones that were loved were Willis Reed, Walt Frazier, and Earl the Pearl Monroe. On that team that won the championship in 73, Bill Bradley was on that team. Jerry Lucas, a guy by the name of Phil Jackson. But there's something, you know what's more special about this team? These comebacks they're making. And there's the likability. How about these guys are very, very, very. Brunson is, he's about as likable. Hey, he could have taken more money, Sam. He said, no, I'm going to try to help the team.
8: And the Players Association crucified him for it, but he said, I don't care. I want to win. I respect that.
6: Well, and I don't understand how, and I teach my German class this perception. And how the media, so many years, perceived Carl Anthony Towns as, I don't know, not a good guy or not this and that. There was always criticism, the media, of attacking Carl Anthony Towns. And I don't know. You listen to me. Like I said, I heard what he's talking about, his mom last thing, what happened to him in COVID and everything. And I hear this guy and I go, this guy's like a big teddy bear. You got to like this guy, right?
8: Absolutely. I got to find the audio of him talking about his mom.
6: If you've lost a
8: parent, especially lost a parent in a younger age, I mean, a lot of things that you can relate to with Carl Anthony Towns. Here he is with Malika Andrews.
6: Okay.
10: I feel a lot. I feel her presence a lot. You know, if someone hasn't lost parents, it's a different feeling. It's kind of unexplainable. I'm always looking for signs. You know, I pray that I go to sleep and I have a dream with her or just something that resonates with her. And, you know, I always feel her presence. I feel her love. I feel her grace. I feel her patience. I feel her smile, you know, and it's something that really comforts me in those moments when you say there's a lot of pressure, there's a lot at stake. You know, I know what it is to have a lot at stake. I know what it is to fail in those moments, and not with a basketball in my hand. These moments you talk about of high pressure that shake humans and shake people in those moments, I've seen too much in a different aspect that, you know, just it's basketball. That's, you know, the other things I dealt with is real life.
6: That's great. You know, how about the sincerity there, man?
8: I don't know how you couldn't love Carl Anthony Towns after hearing something like that.
6: Well, and another thing I thought, how about some of the dumb questions that were asked in the press conference last night? I could get my students to go ask better questions than that. I'm thinking to myself, oh, my God, are you that stupid asking that question?
8: I'm with
6: then the
8: you.
6: Dude, the French dude, man. I mean.
8: Oh, gosh.
6: But again, they gotta finish this thing. They gotta finish the series. It's only been one team that's blown a 3-1 lead.
8: Yeah, and that's LeBron coming back, of course.
6: That was crazy. That was.
8: Now, so, again, like I said, I mean, if you're the Knicks, the number one priority going into the next game is, I mean, you got to get off to a good start. They literally haven't gotten off to a good start in any of these games. And I think they had the
6: idea
8: last night.
6: Was the same way with the Thunder.
8: You're right. You're exactly right.
6: My gosh, yeah, it's just a replay of the Thunder series.
8: It's like Wembanyama comes out and he's like, I'm going to dominate in the paint tonight. And then he starts falling in love with threes and thinks he's Steph Curry.
6: I know. Yeah, that's on Mike Brown. I'm not on Mike, but on Johnson.
8: Yeah.
6: I mean, you got to get him. You got to get him inside. This guy's a generational freak, and They got a coach. Yeah. Mike Brown and Jim and I have talked about it. He has shocked us. I mean, he has done some really, really good things. And, you know what? He tries everything. And I'll get Dale. Dale knows a guy that tries a lot of different things.
8: Yeah. Alvarado was an experiment that definitely worked. Really, the last two games. I know that, you know, one of them didn't pay off, but Alvarado's minutes have been very productive.
6: Yeah. It'll be interesting tomorrow night to see how the Spurs come out. But you're right, the Knicks haven't started well, and it seems like in these first half, the Spurs hit these threes that they're hitting against the Thunder and now and everything.
8: I mean, let's not forget last night that at halftime...
6: They set a record with 14.
8: 14 threes, Al.
6: Yeah.
8: 14. I mean, that's an NBA Finals record. And obviously they were taking some of the same shots in the second half that weren't going in, which... proves how, you know, tough the shot making was in the first half. But again, I think everything revolves back to Karl Anthony Towns. When he's on the floor, it makes everything easier.
6: It's a difference in night and day.
8: On both ends of the floor.
6: On both ends of the floor. So we will see. Let's take a break. We got one more segment. We'll come back. 98.1 FM. The rest of the sports animal.
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18: 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A lost ring down a sink drain may be retrievable, but you will be required to create your own story as to how it got there in the first place. 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
23: Young Accord is met. His name will never be mentioned again. Let him go from us forever. Let him begin the walk of shame.
6: Let's give the NBA officials. When Wembanyama tosses Brunson to the floor, they don't even call foul. Then they review it and they say it's a foul, but it's not a flagrant foul. I mean, how is that? Was that not flagrant? I mean, give me a physical break. Sam, you got a list of the all-time. I left one out of Patrick Ewing. You got a list of the New York Knicks. Favorite all-time basketball players.
8: Yeah, this is just one Knicks fan's opinion. But it's going to change.
6: Yeah. It's going to change.
8: I asked, you know, Google, I said, you know, rank me the top, fan favorites for the New York Knicks. And they have Clyde Frazier number one. They have Patrick Ewing number two. Willis Reed number three. Earl the Pearl Monroe number four. Bernard King number five. Jalen Brunson number six. Carmelo number seven. John Starks, number 8, Charles Oakley, number 9, and Allen Houston, number 10.
6: So that is, I tell you what, Anthony Cat will be definitely moving into the top 10.
8: And OG.
6: And OG is going to move in. Just like they had the three from the championship team in 73 of Clyde, Willis Reed, and the Pearl, they'll have these three guys will definitely move into that list and everything. So it's... That's why people, I keep attending, the Knicks haven't won a championship in 53 years. People here in Oklahoma City, count your blessings, man. I mean, you win one last year, it shows you how difficult it is. I'm going to be really interested the next month, Sam, and we're going to be talking about a lot of what Presti does in these next 30 days. There's a lot. First of all, he drafts. Does he make a trade? Did he make a trade up? What happens in his exit speech? He said, "Hey, I'm going to talk to my bosses, the owners, and see what they want to do with some of these contracts. Obviously, mm-hmm. with Dort and with Iheart. You got to give Casey Wallace an extension.
8: No, there's a lot of things to talk about there. And back to your original point of Thunder fans need to appreciate what they've seen over the last few years. You know, imagine that Shea had a Wimby-like performance in Game 4 on the road last year in the NBA Finals. Remember what he did in Game 4, Al? 15 points in the last 5 minutes?
4: Compare that to what you saw
8: from the Spurs last night. I mean, those are the little, you know, stretches of basketball that win you championships. So be very, very thankful for what Shea did for you guys last year. But yeah, I mean, over the offseason, Al, I'll be very interested to see who the Thunder ends up drafting. I think you could learn a lot on draft night of what the Thunder wants to do, what direction they want to go. You could see Lu Dort get dealt on draft night. We'll see. But the thing is I would be shocked if they don't end up taking either Yaxel Lindeborg or Ade Mara, because
6: everybody has them taking both those guys.
8: Yeah, because
6: everybody,
8: if they don't take those two, either one of those guys, then that means they're trading up to 3 or 4 to take Boozer or Caleb Wilson. And so, I don't know. In my opinion, what they should do, and again, Presti knows more about this stuff in his pinky finger than I know, but I think that they should extend Kasem Wallace, keep Hartenstein, get rid of Lu Dort, Wiggins and Joe. That'll get you under the second apron. The main priority should be to get under the second apron before Shea's super duper max kicks in next year and 2 years from now, because you can only do it for really, you can do it for 3 years in a 5 year span, but only two until those penalties start kicking in.
6: I agree. And that's why I guess that what Presti said, he's going to have to talk to the owners and see what direction. But I have faith in these owners, Sam. I really do.
8: Me too.
6: I really, really do. When they brought in George and Carmelo, they had the most expensive payroll in the NBA then. So they've shown they're not like Portland. They're not afraid to spend money.
8: No, you're exactly right about that. Now there's bigger penalties now for
6: That you can't. That's it hurts you as a team if you went to that second apron. So I kind of think that's what probably they need to do, is get under this year, and because then big contracts, the Shea thing's going to get massive, and then of course the Kasem Wallace going to get a nice extension. So
8: I didn't get to talk to you about it. What did you think about Presti's exit interview?
6: Oh, I mean, I thought the thing talking to the owners, I thought that was very, very interesting. Sam says a lot without saying anything, is what I take from Sam.
8: Right.
6: So we will know again in these next 30 days. We're going to know on draft night. We will, because if they do draft Mara, then Ihart's not here for a long time. I think he's here for one more year.
8: Mm-hmm. And they might not be sold on Sorber yet, too. Would be a reason they might.
6: And he's
8: take
6: not
8: more.
6: Playing in the summer league.
8: I know, which isn't a good sign. I mean, it's been
6: no.
8: a year.
6: You got to figure out, what he can do. So, don't you think they got some idea what he can do?
8: You would think so, I don't know why you're keeping him out of summer league. That makes no sense to me if he is ready, which if he's not ready after a year, you wonder, is he going to be the same?
6: Yeah. So, that will be interesting. But, yeah, the draft is 2 weeks from this past Tuesday, 12 days away. So, going to be fun. What do you got going on tonight?
8: We got the Hump Man coming on. Every week we're going to do Hump Man Hump Days, but obviously the NBA Finals were last night, so the Hump Man's going to join me at 8 o'clock to talk about your Knicks and one of the greatest wins in NBA history, comebacks in NBA history.
6: Now, didn't he suffer some type of injury?
8: He pulled his, not groin, but he pulled his thigh area and thought that he really tore something, and then, you know, he's been playing golf, so I guess it's all good.
6: It's good to be Craig Humphries, isn't it?
8: Yeah, he lives the life for sure.
6: That's beautiful. Anyway, thanks, Sam. I will be back tomorrow at 4. Good night, Oklahoma.

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25: That's right, Oklahoma City. 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Obviously, one of the greatest comebacks in sports history, the craziest comeback I've seen in basketball in my lifetime. The New York Knicks beat the San Antonio Spurs in game 4, 107 to 106 to take a 3-1 lead in the NBA Finals, and I want to hear your guys' thoughts on the game last night. 405-900-9957 is the Lucky Star line. 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So hit the Lucky Star line. Also, the Johnny's text line is available, and I will be reading the text as we go along in the show as well. Stay tuned. At 8 o'clock, we're going to have the honorary Hump Man Hump Day on a Thursday today because we had the NBA Finals last night, which knocked up